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2: I'm Chad Ryder. Timberwolves get past the Spurs 114-109 to even their West semifinal series at 2. Victor Wembanyama tossed from the game, ejected to the second quarter for elbowing Naz Reid. Anthony Edwards had a game-high 36, 16 of those in the fourth quarter. So Spurs and Timberwolves series knotted at 2 with Game 5 on Tuesday night in San Antonio. Meanwhile, the Knicks are moving on to the East Finals for the second straight season, and they do it in easy fashion, clobbering the 76ers 144-114 in the series sweep. New York knocking down 25 threes. They were 57% shooting from distance. NBA draft lottery announced earlier. The Wizards get the top pick. The Jazz get the second selection, followed by the Grizzlies and the Bulls. ESPN's Jay Billis on the draft.
3: There's still a lot of tough decisions to make, and it's not a no-brainer at number one. A.J. DiBonta and Darren Peterson, that's going to be a tough decision for Washington. And we have some years where you say it's a no-brainer. This is not. And you've got a number of difficult decisions that are going to be made throughout the top 10.
4: Yeah.
3: But the good news is that no matter where you fall in the top 10, you're going to get a really good player. This is a deep draft of star caliber talent.
2: Jay Billis on the draft telecast on ABC. To the NHL in the Stanley Cup playoffs second round. Got game 4 in Anaheim on ESPN TV. The Ducks and Golden Knights tied at 2. 5 minutes into the second period, Vegas has a 2-1 series lead. The Canadiens annihilate the Sabres 6-2 at game 3 in Montreal to take a 2-1 series lead.
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0: Sunday, May 10th, 2026. 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
1: How does it get more dangerous than that?
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1: Every criteria is back here, Zach Sarba.
2: After review, there is wind-up impact and follow-through above the neck of an opponent. It is unnecessary and excessive in contact by Wimbanyama. It meets all the criteria. It has been upgraded to a flagrant foul, penalty two. Wimbanyama's been ejected. It's perfectly executed by the officials. That's exactly right. Wemby may have just changed this series. He's gone. A flagrant two. He claps his hands, gives his teammates some hugs, daps them up, but he's done.
3: KFAN Sports Radio with the call. Wemby was done. The Spurs are done in game two. They fall 114-109 to the Minnesota Timberwolves, who tied the series up at two games apiece. It's Game Night on ESPN Radio, the ESPN app. Mark Zeno and DJ Bienname. We are presented by Progressive Insurance. Look, obviously a game-changing call here, and the official did nail that perfectly. I mean, there was not any misunderstanding of what exactly went on there. So good for the officials. But look, I thought it merited a flagrant two and an ejection. I didn't have a problem with it. I think you call the game the way you call the game, and I thought the officials handled it correctly. To your point earlier.

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11: To Thomas. Swing and a miss, struck him out, got him with the cutter and a 1-2-3 ninth. The save for Jansen, and the Tigers using six pitchers in a true bullpen game tonight. A team that is saddled with injuries and a suspension, and they avoid getting swept by the Royals.
12: That was a call on ESPN Radio as the Tigers beat the Royals 6-3. 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Mark Zeno, DJ Bieniemy on the call tonight. Joining us now, Buster Olney, ESPN MLB insider. Buster, I know that you have your podcast here. I also know that we have various injuries named after pitchers in Major League Baseball. They have Tommy John surgery, but apparently you're going to tell us that apparently Tarik Skubal has his own surgery now named after him.
13: Yeah, Scott Boras, his agent, when I talked to him earlier today, referred to it as a Skubal scope. Which is actually what, you know, and Scott had mentioned to me in a conversation the other day, and I said, hey, you got to come on the, you know, come on the podcast and talk about it because it's such an unusual, it's a new surgery. I can't tell you that it's new for anybody. I mean, you know, maybe some amateur player got it. But Dr. Neil Eletrosh recommended that as Tarik Skubal needed a bone chip removed from his elbow, rather than go with a typical arthroscopy that, you know, usually holds pitchers out for 2 to 3 months, he suggested this nanoscope where, you know, as Scott said, it's like a very thin camera

0: is inserted into the elbow. He said it's the equivalent in terms of width to like getting a shot. And Scoble went through this, and what that means is, because it was not as invasive as some of the other procedures, it means that he doesn't have to go through a shutdown, then rehab, then build back up with pitch count, which is how you get to 3 months. There's optimism in the Tigers clubhouse that he's going to be back in about a month.
1: Wow.
0: Which is crazy. Now, that would be great for the Tigers. It would be great for Tarik Skubal, who's eligible for free agency in the fall. And that's, to me, why it was important to get Scott on the record to say that, because it's certainly an important development in Skubal's career.
2: The NL right now has 8 teams that are above 500, but the AL only has like 4. What do you think is the biggest reason for just the complete mediocrity that's going on in American League right now?
0: So my experience is that when you have the best teams, and in this case right now in this era, it's the Dodgers. It used to be like Red Sox versus Yankees. You have the arms race that pushes all the teams in that particular league. And so the biggest arms race going on now is in the National League, where teams like the Mets, Phillies are going to spend to try to keep up with the Dodgers. And so the National League is, I think, markedly the better league. On the other hand, the American League has become the league of opportunity because you've got the Yankees and you've got the Rays. The Rays are at the top of the American League East now. The Yankees are a game behind them. And then you have the A's, one game or two games over 500, and then all other teams are under 500, which means that if you are the Red Sox, you are Detroit, you are Toronto, you're Seattle, and you've either underperformed, you've been hit by a wave of injuries, there is a lot of time to try to figure things out. Think about it today. At this moment, guys, the number one seed in the American League would be the Tampa Bay Rays. The number two seed would be the A's.
2: Mm.
0: I mean, that tells you, and there isn't a single American League Central team that has a record over 500. The National League, on the other hand, much more competitive, which is why if you're a team like the Mets, that mountain you'd have to climb is much higher versus being in the American League.
1: He's Buster Olney, ESPN MLB Insider, here on Game Night on ESPN Radio, the ESPN app. The Yankees, who look so good so far, just get swept by the Brewers. Buster, the Yankees are 25-7 against teams that are under 500. They're now 1-8 against teams with a winning record this year. They have 4 players in their starting lineup who are batting .202 or less. Like, is this team a paper tiger and just beating up on bad teams at this point?
0: So, I mean, you can answer that being a Yankees guy, right?
1: Mm-hmm.
0: Like, how are you feeling about this team right now?
1: I think they're Fregazi. Here's the reality is that Aaron Judge is good enough to carry any lineup, and Ben Rice right behind him and Cody are really doing a bulk of the offense. Yes, the pitching has been great. You cannot deny the Yankees pitching has been fantastic, but you saw what happened when they ran up against good pitching like they did in Milwaukee. They don't match up well because they don't have enough contact hitters. And guys, if they don't hit home runs, they don't score. So I just don't feel like, I mean, look, my negativity towards the Yankees continues to grow just because I saw so much success earlier in my life that it's hard for me to tolerate this much longer, Buster. But the reality is that I still think this is a flawed team and a flawed roster.
0: So I think that they actually are one of the teams, will become one of the teams, let's put it that way, that will potentially challenge the Dodgers' reign as champions. And here's a couple reasons why. And everything you said, I agree with in terms of the swing and miss. It's not good. But here's the thing. I think as they get Gerrit Cole back and Carlos Rodon back, they're starting pitching, which has already been excellent, within the American League context that we just talked about.
1: Right.
0: Like, they will run away and hide. But here's the thing I know about Brian Cashman, their general manager, is that when you get to the trade deadline, if he feels like that he is a team that might go over the top, they will be aggressive. And so the best bullpen options, which is, to me, clearly their biggest need, is to add in the bullpen. I think they're going to be adding a lot before the trade deadline. You're going to have some spillover as Cole and Rodon come back. They're going to be, potentially Weathers gets bumped to the bullpen. I think by the time we get to October, it's going to be a really good team. But to your point, because it's the American League, it might be that they're kind of like, you know, the MAC-10 going up against, you know, the SEC once you get into the playoffs, because the National League is a lot better across the board.
1: He is Buster on the ESPN MLB Insider. Thanks so much for the time tonight, Buster. We appreciate it.
0: Absolutely. Great to talk with you guys.
1: Yeah, I mean, look, I Buster knows better than I would, to say the least. But I'm always curious, always skeptical of teams in general, you know, at the beginning of the year. And we see this sometimes in the NFL and not so much in the NBA, but because there's such a gap between the haves and the have-nots. But, you know, I say it all the time, DJ, like September is fool's gold in the NFL.
2: Right.
1: Teams aren't what they are. We don't know what they are. They haven't figured each other out yet, haven't figured themselves out yet. And so going 3-1 in September doesn't mean you're going to be a playoff team. It's better than going 1-3. But Absolutely. The point is that, like, it's just hard to figure out who's what. And I see a lot of that with the Yankees right now, that this is not a team that looks like they can go up against the best teams and hit enough to score runs. Because if they don't hit home runs, they don't push the ball across the plate.
2: You seem like a very skeptical New York scoring fan that is always going to be on a pessimistic side. Until they give you reason to have optimism. And I have to respect it. I got to respect it. That's not me, but I get it.
1: I have to trust what I see at this point in time. Now, Knicks, on the other hand, I'm very optimistic at this point in time. I don't want to get too far. Stop rolling your eyes. I don't want to get too far ahead of myself yet. But only team that can beat OKC is the New York Knicks. Speaking of which, they brought out the brooms in Philadelphia and a whole lot more. That's next. It's Game Night on ESPN Radio and the ESPN app.
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10: I'm Sean Ryder. The Timberwolves edge the Spurs 114-109 in Game 4 of their West semifinal series in Minnesota. Anthony Edwards, 16 of his game-high 36, coming in the fourth quarter. Victor Wembanyama tossed in the second quarter for elbowing Naz Reid. Series is now tied at 2. Game 5 is on Tuesday night in San Antonio. That was Wembanyama's first career ejection. Knicks advancing to the East Finals for the second straight year as they blow out the 76ers 144-114. Washington wins the NBA draft lottery. Wizards get the top overall pick, followed by the Jazz, Grizzlies, and Bulls. Stanley Cup playoffs round 2. Ducks have taken a 3-2 lead on the Golden Knights late in the second period. You can watch the game on ESPN as Anaheim looks to even the series at 2. Canadians now have a 2-1 series lead on the Sabres. Montreal wins in a 6-2 rout. In baseball, a walk-off in Milwaukee.
11: Opening pitch to Turang. Fly ball, center field. It's hit well. Grisham back. It is gone! Another Mother's Day miracle for the Brewers. Straight away, center field. Number 6 for Bryce Turang. And it's a walk-off for the crew of the Knights.
10: And that walk-off with 2 outs in the ninth. Call on 620 WTMJ. Brewers have won 4 straight. They have a 3-game sweep of the Yankees. 4-3, the final score. Aaron Judge at his 16th home run in the loss is tied with Kyle Schwarber for the Major League lead. Tampa Bay now 1 up on New York. Rays beat the Red Sox at Fenway 4-1.
3: Hey, it's Evan Cohen. Coming up Monday, the draft is done. Mini camps are wrapping up, but it's never too early to tell you the biggest roster holes for Super Bowl contenders. It's on Sportsmanlike, 6 a.m. Eastern, right here on ESPN Radio, ESPN2. 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
12: .141-112 New York. Dottie A, 3 from the left. There it is. He hits the 25th three-pointer for the Knicks, tying an NBA playoff record.
1: It was a good old-fashioned beating outside the woodshed. 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That was a call on ESPN Radio. As the Knicks pummel the Philadelphia 76ers 144-114, a 30-point victory. They sweep them right out of the playoffs. The Knicks have now won 6 straight playoff games and look all but unbeatable at this point in time, particularly in the East. They'll await the winner of the Cavaliers and Pistons series in the Eastern Conference Finals in a place that the Knicks demanded they get back to. When they fired Tom Thibodeau, they demanded they get back to this spot to be in the Eastern Conference Finals again and now get to the NBA Finals. They are here. Mark Zeno and DJ Bienname with you. Look, you can't deny what the Knicks have done to this point, DJ. They look like a whole different team from what they were in the regular season. That said, I'm not, you know, going to ignore the fact that they still have to win one more series, but boy, do they look like a juggernaut right now.
2: They look really good, you know, when you beat up on a beat up and beat down Sixers team. They look good. I give them that. You know, you beat up on a, you know, a Hawks team that, you know, the Hawks, they beat up on a easy schedule. You know, the Hawks weren't as good what the record really was. But You have to give credit where credit is due because they are putting, you know, put up some historic numbers. I know we had some numbers sent out to us earlier basically just saying how they have the highest point differential since the Thunder of last year. How they're averaging like 120 points. Like, those numbers cannot be ignored. I don't care who you're playing against. You know, again, they got a point of a 194 in 10 games this season, which is the best in 10-game span ever since the 2017 Warriors where they had Durant. Now, let's not get ahead of ourselves and not compare them to the Warriors with Durant. But that's a wholly, totally different monster. But I think the fact that they are dominating the way that they are, you have to give credit to that. But they lose to the Pistons in the next round, it's all for naught. None of it matters. None of it matters.
1: No, you're not wrong in that. I mean, again, if they end up losing in the next round and don't get to the NBA Finals, it won't be pretty in New York, to say the least. But when you talk about what kind of has been impressive with this team, you know, there has been no regression to the mean so far.
2: Right.
1: It's now been six straight games where they've shot better than 50% from the field. Like, just as a numbers guy, right? Like, forget, you know, analytics and sports betting and everything else. Like, the way I look through a lens at certain things, at some point it's got to come back down. I keep saying, when is the game that they're going to have this flat spot? When are they going to quote Nick, as Nick fans say? And it just hasn't happened. And you keep turning on the TV and you're almost like waiting. And then just everybody made a three. You and I made a three tonight for the Knicks. It's been that ridiculous. Like, they're not missing, which is crazy. We just talked earlier about the Spurs and having an off night shooting three, and look what happens. Right. Where has been the Knicks off shooting night in the last six games? Hasn't happened.
2: It hasn't happened. I mean, they've been rolling for the last seven games. You're shorting them one game because, remember, they were down 2-1, and they rolled the Hawks after that, and then obviously they rolled the 76ers. It'll probably come down to earth once they see the Pistons. You know, the Pistons are Rough Riders. And you know, at the last series, I mean, last season, they want to get their get back. And I think the Pistons can get their get back against the Knicks. So I do think eventually the shooting will come down. But regardless, you see Mikal Bridges play at a high level. You know, he's finally living up a little bit to what you had to give up to get him. Right? Obviously, when you had to
1: a whole lot.
2: You know, you know when OG Anunoby was healthy, he was looking good. Karl-Anthony Towns, as we had our earlier guy on talking about how they made Cat the facilitator, and how he's been able to have double-digit assist games and things of that nature. They do look like a team that could actually get to the NBA Finals. And in my opinion, if they don't get to the NBA Finals, it's an utter disappointment, because this, if there hasn't been a year, this is the year where it's like there's no excuses. Zero. None. None at all. Last year, they should have got there, but you could give somewhat of an excuse of they hadn't been to the conference finals since, I think, George Bush was in office. But that you know, a long time ago. But this time they have some experience, because I think that does play a huge factor with some of these playoff runs. I think the Spurs are going through it right now, right? Where Wemby doing something dumb, which puts the series at so much of an imbalance, where it's like, hey, you make a big mistake that can cost you potentially a series, right? The Knicks made a big mistake not closing out game one against the Pacers last year, and that theoretically cost them that series. Everything, the margin is so thin deep into the playoffs, and I think the Knicks having that experience, now there's really no excuse, since they're most likely going to see a team that doesn't have that much experience in the Pistons.
1: Well, let's hear from Mike Brown on the new level of focus that the Knicks have shown in the playoffs.
13: It's definitely been elevated in the playoffs. You know, our guys, they've tried to take it to another level with their focus on the details and their energy and effort level. And that's a lot of reason why we're playing pretty good basketball. As you know, when you talk about the elite and the great in any business, I don't care what business you're in, there's one word that stands out. It's the word consistency. The elite do it every play, even if it gets boring or monotonous, you know, and that's what we have to figure out to see if we can do. If we can do it every play, then we have a chance to be elite.
2: I'll say this, though. Even if they lose in the conference finals, it was the right move to move on from Thibodeau to get Mike Brown, because throughout Tibbs' run, they never, ever had a stretch in the playoff where they looked this dominant.
1: Right.
2: No matter who they were playing, right? They lost to an 8-seed Heat team, even though the Heat team was the best team in the East that year, but that's not here nor there. They obviously folded against the Pacers, where they should have won that series. And they obviously shouldn't have lost to the Hawks that one year, where Trae Young became the villain of New York.
1: Mm-hmm.
2: They never had a stretch where they looked like a team that could win a championship. And you can kind of feel that right now. Even like last year when they beat the Celtics it took some miraculous comebacks and the Celtics kind of more or less choking to even allow the Knicks to have that chance, right? This year, they feel like the team that's like, nah, like, we belong here. We feel like we look like we're the best. We can dominate you. We can really put our foot on your neck. Because that's what they did against the Hawks. And that's what they did against the 76ers. And you have to give credit to that because at the end of the day, no matter who you're playing, it's still an NBA team. And it is playoff basketball. And when you can dominate of that magnitude, that always has to be noted. And Tibbs' team never gave you that feeling with the Knicks.
1: No, they didn't. And I think that's the one thing that feels different. You know, the level of dominance. It's not that they're winning. They're dominating from the first opening tip to, you know, all the way through the end of the game. They're playing complete basketball. Here's Jalen Brunson on what they're working on every single day to be the best they can.
14: I mean, it was a roller coaster for sure. I think outside of the New York Knicks organization, things looked worse than what they were from the outside looking in, but from everyone inside the building. And we were working every single day to be the best team we can be. That's all we were focusing on. And we had times where it was positive and negatives, ups and downs, but that's what our goal was. And so that's still our goal, be the best team we can be, continue to learn, continue to get better. And so the journey shows you who you are.
1: What's the ceiling for the Knicks? Do you have the same level of optimism I do that right the team that you've seen for the last seven games? How do they match up well with the Thunder?
2: The only team I think match up well with the Thunder is the Spurs. So I think whoever comes out of the East is going to get waxed by whoever comes out of the West, especially with the OKC. I think whoever comes out of the East against OKC is going to get waxed. That I make no qualms about. But I would say, as everything currently stands, even though as a Heat fan, it pains me to say this, the Knicks do have the best chance to defeat whoever comes out of the West. Because I do think that the Pistons, they'd just be a little bit too green. Hypothetically, they got to the finals to, you know, win in that situation. I think the Knicks would be, because they have guys that can defend the wings, right? You got OG, you got McHale. You have a closer in Brunson who can always get a shot off. You have size on the interior with Cat and Mitchell Robinson. And you have a really deep bench. Like, I think that's one thing that kind of goes under the radar is the amount of bodies they can bring into the game, whether it's McBride, obviously, whether it's
1: Mitchell Robinson.
2: Yeah, like, there's so many guys that you can kind of roll through that Rolodex to use. I mean, I didn't even mention Josh Hart, who's kind of like that do-it-all, I won't call him a dirty player, even though he did try to break Jimmy Butler's ankle 2 years ago, but it's not
1: here
2: there.
1: Oh, boy, here we go. Knew it was coming.
2: But, again, like, you have that type of guy that's willing to do all the dirty work, right? Like, Josh Hart, to me, is a 16-game type of player, like a guy that you know week game in, game out is going to do all the dirty work. You got to have guys like that on your team. Mikal Bridges has played in the NBA Finals. He knows what it's like. He was up 2-0, and obviously they blew that one. But, again, like, he's playing in that situation. So, for me, from my viewpoint, they are the only team in the East that if you had they give them a puncher's chance, they could knock out, most likely, OKC.
1: It'll be interesting. I'm curious to see how much longer they can play at the pace that they are. At some point, I feel like it has to normalize, but we haven't seen it yet. They'll get plenty of rest, whoever they end up taking on, whether it's the Cavaliers or Detroit. So they'll be certainly have fresh legs on them and health. You know, you're starting to see this now, too, real quickly with some of these other teams. Guys are getting banged up. You know, you're seeing bodies hit the floor, literally. You know, guys are getting tweaked. They've been playing a ton of basketball at a much higher rate now that they have there at any point in the regular season. And health is paramount in the playoffs. And the Knicks have had, knock on wood, have had the fortune of keeping everybody healthy to this point in time. All right, up next, Boyz II Men. They were from Philadelphia, and they sang End of the Road. Is it the end of the road in Philadelphia? It's next on ESPN Radio.
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5: Montreal goes up 2-1 on Buffalo Ducks and Golden Knights. Their series even at two games apiece. Knicks sweep the Sixers out of the postseason. Wolves even their series with the Spurs. San Antonio losing game 4. And their star.
6: How does it get more dangerous than that? It doesn't. Every criteria is met. Here's Zach Zarba.
7: After review, there is wind-up impact and follow-through above the neck of an opponent. It is unnecessary and excessive in contact by Wembanyama. It meets all the criteria. It has been upgraded to a flagrant foul penalty, too. Wembanyama's been ejected.
6: It's perfectly executed by the officials. That's exactly right. Wemby may have just changed this series. He's gone. His hands, gives his teammates some hugs, daps them up, but he's done.
5: That's the Minnesota call on KFAN. Timberwolves go on to a 114-109 win over the Spurs to even the series at two games apiece. Spurs losing for the first time on the road this postseason, and for the most part without Victor Wembanyama. That ejection coming with 8.5 minutes to go in the second quarter after he elbowed Naz Reid above the neck. His coach Mitch Johnson.
8: It's getting to a point that it's if the people that are in charge of controlling the game and protecting the physicality of the game don't do that, then at some point he's going to have to protect himself. We've been asking him to do that now for a while. So that call, I'm glad Naz Reid was okay and sound like the call was warranted. But in terms of the game plan of every single team we've faced since that young man's been in the league and the physicality that people try to impose on him and the lack of protection is really disappointing. And at some level, it's starting to get actually disgusting just in terms of when he tries to fight through things and be professional and mature and deal with some of that stuff. I'm glad he took matters into his old hands. Again, not in terms of hitting Naz Reid, but let me be very clear about that. I'm glad Naz Reid was okay and I didn't want him to elbow him, but he's going to have to protect himself if they're not. And I think it's disgusting. I just think that the amount of physicality that people play with him, at some level, you have to protect yourself. Every single play on every single part of the floor, people are trying to impose their physicality on him. I get it. We get it. That's part of the game. But at some stage, he's gotten chucked. He's gotten pushed down in transition, running freely, all the stuff. He doesn't complain one time. We don't complain because we're just going to play. We don't really give a excuse my language. But at some stage, he should be protected. And if not, he's going to have to protect himself. And unfortunately, stuff like that happens.
5: Timberwolves even the series, beating those Spurs 2-2. Anthony Edwards, a 36-point game in the Game 4 win for Minnesota. ESPN analyst Kendrick Perkins.
9: We saw Anthony Edwards who we thought he is, right? A special individual, and that's what he get paid the big bucks for, to take over games like this and protect his crib. And without Wemby in the game, the lane opens up, and Anthony's so dynamic, and you have to respect his jump shot because he's one of the better three-point shooters in this game now. Once he get it going and he can get downhill with no 7-7 defensive player of the year presence for him, then all of a sudden we see the results like we see tonight, a legendary performance.

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1: 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Meanwhile, in the East, SportsCenter All Night ESPN Radio.
2: The Knicks will carry a 7-game win streak into the Eastern Conference Finals. They finish a 4-game sweep of the Sixers.
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2: Pass to Deuce, 3-pointers good. 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
4: 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That's all we were focusing on.
0: They have the talent, they have the identity, and now they're clicking on all cylinders.
2: Brunson, 3-pointer good.
5: Basically think Philly was a sports town. I don't know if it is anymore.
6: Bing bang.
1: Knicks are into the conference finals once again, 144-114 over the Sixers to take the series in 4. Jalen Brunson, 22 points, 6 assists, 38 playoff games now with 20 points and 5 assists with the Knicks. Passes Walt Frazier for most in franchise history. After the win, Brunson with our Lisa Salters.
7: Jalen, closeout games are supposed to be the hardest. Just how have you guys been able to make it look so easy?
8: I think we're looking at it like just a game, one quarter at a time, one possession at a time, not really focusing on the circumstances of the game, just go out there and playing for each other, and just trying to stay focused.
7: The three-point shooting today was just off the charts. 25 made threes that tied an NBA playoff record. Just what was the key to the three ball today?
8: I think it started with our defense, and then us being able to get in transition and create good looks. Everything started with the defensive side of the ball, and made things a lot easier for us.
7: Yeah, Miles McBride kind of set the tone in the first quarter with his three-point shooting. What impressed you about the way Deuce and Landry Shamet both have stepped in for OG?
8: I mean, that's what they do. It just happened to be they're both locked in on the same day. I mean, they do that. And the amount of open looks they got created a great rhythm, created better, more confidence for them, and then the ball just kept going through for them.
7: It's now 7 consecutive wins for you guys. Just what has been unlocked, fallen into place, call it whatever, but since going down in that Atlanta series?
8: I mean, we're focused. You know, we're staying poised, staying composed. Just focusing on the little things, one day at a time, one game at a time. Just not looking ahead at all. Staying in the moment.
7: Eastern Conference Finals are next. But when you guys are playing like this, does it really matter who you face?
8: One game at a time. We'll cross the division and get to it.
7: Congrats on the win.
8: Thank you.
7: See you in the finals.
1: Knicks advancing to the finals for a second straight season. They've won 7 straight playoff games overall, longest streak in franchise history. You heard Game 4, the closeout game here on ESPN Radio. Mark Kestisher, P.J. Carlissimo have the call for us. Back to Philly. Mark?
9: Jay, thank you very much. You would have thought we just spent 4 games in New York City. Yes, the first 2 were played at Madison Square Garden. But, P.J., the Knicks fans took over Philadelphia Friday night and again Sunday afternoon. And like they did in Game 1, setting the tone with a blowout win, the Knicks just hit 3 after 3 after 3, setting the pace for another big win in Game 4 in the clincher.
0: They moved the ball so well. When you talk about a team winning 7 consecutive playoff games, most of them in ridiculously dominant fashion. They came in averaging, their margin was plus 18. Obviously, that went up again today. They might be averaging winning by 20 in this series. They're shooting over 50%, 6 consecutive playoff games, 6 or 5, whatever it is. You lose track. OG Anunoby playing maybe the best of all the Knicks through the first 7 games of the playoffs. He goes down and you say, well, is this going to hurt them on the road against a Philly team that took out the Boston Celtics, the number 2 team in the East? Guess what? Didn't make any difference at all. That's how well this team is playing. They're playing unbelievably well. And I'll tell you what, I know they're happy with rest. We heard Deuce McBride in the postgame interview say, get our bodies right. If I was them, I'd want to play later tonight. I'd want to play at 8 o'clock tonight. That's how well they're playing right now. The last thing they need is rest. They need to keep playing.
9: I could do the easy math for you. They're plus 194 in 10 games in the postseason. So 19.4.
0: They're only winning by 19.4.
9: Very close. All right, so now the Knicks are going to wait for a week to see if they're going to play the Pistons or the Cavaliers. They went 2-1 against Detroit in the regular year. Right now, the Pistons have a 2-1 series lead. They struggle. struggled mightily against Detroit in the regular season, losing all three.
0: Yeah, and I don't know how much stock to put in it because this is a different New York team. I want to be fair to the Detroit Pistons. They were the number one seed the entire year. No one was believing in them. They kept saying, well, it's going to be the Celtics. It's not going to be the Pistons. Well, guess what? It's going to be the Pistons or the Cavaliers going against the Knicks. You cannot play any better on both ends of the floor, offensively and defensively. And it happened to be an excellent rebounding team also that the New York Knicks are playing right now. They are going to be a very, very tough out in the Eastern Conference Finals, regardless of who the opponent is.
9: Deuce McBride got the start for OG Anunoby out of second straight game with a hamstring injury. McBride, 25 points to lead the way. Jalen Brunson had 22, and Carl Anthony Towns had 10 assists as the Knicks finished the sweep of the Sixers.
0: You said 25 points for Deuce. 25 was a pretty good number. They also had 25 made three-point shots.
9: That's a Knicks record in any game in their history, and it also ties an NBA postseason record. The Knicks win in or out in Philadelphia, 144-114, to end the Sixers season and send the Knicks to the Eastern Conference Finals for the second straight year. Now for PJ Carlissimo, I'm Mark Kestisher right here on your home for the NBA, ESPN Radio, and the ESPN app. Let's go back to our pal Jay Reynolds in the studio.
1: All right, Mark, well done. As always, Knicks closing that one out in Game 4, SportsCenter All Night, ESPN Radio. And in case you missed it over the weekend, it took 3 weeks, but Steve Kerr agrees to a two-year contract to return as Warriors coach. He will continue to be the highest-paid coach in the NBA. According to sources, $17.5 million last season. He'd had multiple meetings with ownership over the past couple of weeks discussing multiple topics, offensive philosophy, long-term outlook of the roster. ESPN's Tim Bontemps.
6: It wasn't too shocking to me that Steve was back. I mean, it's one of those things where if he was just going to retire, you probably would have known by now, right? I mean, it's been almost a month since Golden State season ended. The fact that he hadn't decided yet made me think it was likely he was going to come back. You know, I think, you know, him signing a two-year deal, I think, you know, I don't know if Steph's only going to play 2 years, but my assumption going into this offseason was Steve was either going to retire or he will be the coach until Steph retires. And I think this decision certainly pushes things more in that direction. Anybody that I had talked to who'd been around Steve certainly didn't make it seem like Steve was fed up with coaching. I think it was just deciding whether it made sense for him to continue in this job. I've known Steve a long time. I certainly take him at his word that he was not going to go do some other job. So it was either going to be coaching the Warriors or going off to do TV and play with his grandkids and play some golf. But if you watch the Warriors down the stretch of this season, it's not like Steve has lost his passion for coaching. And I certainly think with the connection he has with both Steph and Draymond Green, I'm not surprised that he wants to see this thing through to the end. And I know those guys were excited about the prospect of him coming back. So this got to a point where everybody could get on the same page about what the situation would look like. And, you know, like I said, I wasn't overly surprised. But they were able to find a way to get a deal done.
1: Steve Kerr returning to coach the Golden State Warriors. SportsCenter All Night, ESPN Radio. Back to baseball. It may have been an out in San Diego, but got the job done.
10: First pitch swinging, Manny in the air to center field. Scott is backing up, gives way to Walker, who's got the great arm. He makes the catch. Laureano's tagging. Here's the throw to the plate. Not in time. The Padres have come back. They walk it off on Mother's Day and beat the Cardinals 3-2. Nick Castellanos, a game-tying homer with two outs in the bottom of the ninth inning. And then Manny Machado, a game-winning sac fly in the tenth as they come all the way from behind to win it here this afternoon.
1: Machado 1-for-27 in his last six games, but gets the walk-off sac fly. Padres beat the Cardinals 3-2, 97-3. The Fan Padres' fourth walk-off win of the season, second most in baseball behind the sixth that the Cubs have. Brewers picked one up on Sunday.
11: Opening pitch to Turang. Fly ball center field. It's hit well. Grisham back. It is gone! Another Mother's Day miracle for the Brewers. Straight away center field. Number six for Bryce Turang. And it's a walk-off for the crew of the Knights.
1: Aaron Judge had a home run in the first inning for the Yankees. But they fall on the walk-off homer by the Brewers. 4-3 the final. Milwaukee gets the win, 620 WTMJ. Brewers' fourth consecutive win, tied for their longest win streak this season. The Yankees' fourth loss by walk-off this season, tied with the Tigers and the Angels for most in baseball. Offense winning games like that, but we had some pitching, too, on Sunday. For example, Jacob DeGrom, 10 strikeouts and 7 innings of work. Then Texas got some offense.
12: Here's the pitch. Swung on and a high fly ball to deep right field. Suzuki back in the corner at the wall. That ball is history. It just barely clears the lead for Suzuki. A two-run homer for Evan Carter, and the Rangers lead it 3-0.
1: 104-3 the fan. 3-0 the final. Rangers' fifth shutout win this season. Tied for the second most in baseball, trailing the Red Sox. Phillies picking up a shutout on Sunday.
13: No score, bottom of the first, the pitch. Swung on, hit deep. Center field, it's on its way. Doyle to the wall, and he's out of room. It's off the batter's eye. And Kyle Schwarber, his fourth consecutive game with a home run. Second time in his career he's accomplished that. That one to dead center field. It's 1-0 Phillies on Schwarber's 15th of the year.
14: And the pitch to Kyle.
13: Swung on, line deep to right. That one is on its way, and that one is gone.
14: Christmas.
13: Goodness, Kyle Schwarber is out of this world hot right now. Another home run for Schwarber. That's 16, and it's 5-0 Phillies.
1: It would ultimately be a 6-0 win for Philadelphia. 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Kyle Schwarber's 24th multi-homer game since joining the Phillies in 2022.
15: You know, I feel like there's obviously been some good results. You know, obviously there's still some more things that I want to work on and cut out. You know, obviously, I think today's a good result. Good result day. You know, a couple of games before that, I feel like there's some things that I still need to clean up and keep working on it. But happy overall today with the day, the work. You know, just keep up with the routine, the work in the cage, and go out there and compete in games. And I feel like that's what we've all been doing so well.
1: Schwarber 3-for-4 with the 2 home runs. He now has 10 on the season. Sunday night game. Tigers and Royals.
10: 3-2 to Thomas. Swing and a miss, struck him out. Got him with the cutter and a 1-2-3 ninth. The save for Jansen. And the Tigers using 6 pitchers in a true bullpen game tonight. A team that is saddled with injuries and a suspension. And they avoid getting swept by the Royals.
1: And you heard it here on ESPN Radio. Tigers snapped the 5-game losing streak. They're now 7-16 on the road this season. 6-3 the final. Sunday night baseball. 64 of them ready to go. That's next. Sports Center all night. It's ESPN Radio.
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27: 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Sunday's Selection Sunday for the NCAA softball tournament, the road to Oklahoma City now set. For the first time, the committee seeding, as baseball will also, seeding 1 through 32. Committee Chair Natalie Onan.
28: For us, the parity within the sport has been great. And what we thought as administrators and committee members is if we were able to seed 50% of the bracket, it really would give us an opportunity to have an equitable competition and elevate the championship.
29: Alabama gets the number one overall seed. They're coming off a game, though, where they just lost in a head-to-head against Texas, who's a 2 seed. Tell me what went into the decision to give the Crimson Tide the nod.
28: Alabama over the season had 9 wins versus our top 9 seeded team. So for us, they had more than Texas. So we felt like they should have the nod there.
27: There are 64 teams in the field, 12 from the SEC, all 12 that were eligible, finishing at least 500. 9 of the 16 national seeds are from the SEC and 6 of the top 8. ESPN analyst Haley McClenny.
30: It just speaks to the depth and the parity of the conference overall. The reason that all of these RPIs for all of these SEC schools are so high is because they continue to play each other every weekend. When we say that every weekend in the SEC is a super regional, this is exactly what we mean. And teams are reaping the benefit of that. There are so many good matchups to watch in these regionals, into supers, and then, you know, potential paths to the Women's College World Series. So just kudos to the conference. Kudos to all of those seeds, those national seeds especially. It's going to be such a fun NCAA tournament.
27: Alabama, the number one overall seed in the field. The Tide was picked to finish 9th in the SEC in the preseason poll. SportsCenter All Night, ESPN Radio. Back to baseball. Orioles a 2-1 win over the Athletics to snap a 3-game losing streak. Angels a 6-1 win over Toronto. Joe Adell 3-for-4 with 2 homers. 6 on the season. 9th career multi-homer game of the season. Conference championships were settled this weekend on the diamond as well as baseball. How about Sunday's top sounds for that? John Ryder.
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27: 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Are you ready to take?
16: Number 5.
31: Thanks, Jay. We start with the NBA playoffs in Game 4 of the East Semis in Philly. This one seemed like it was over after the first quarter, and the Knicks kept pouring it on to complete the 4-game sweep. Mark Kestercher with the call here on ESPN Radio.
32: Knicks lead is 24. Brunson with great hesitation move, drives in and puts in the layup on the reverse as he hits the deck. The inbound stolen by the Knicks. Over to Brunson in the corner. Bang! 5 points from Jalen Brunson in about 3 seconds. over, and they're going wild here in Philadelphia. The Knicks fans on their feet.
16: Number four.
31: To baseball, and a long Mother's Day matinee in San Francisco between the Giants and the Pirates, and the home team goes home happy. The final call on KNBR.
10: Bases loaded, one out. The pitch. He hits a little bloop into right. It's going to get down. Ramos went back to third, and the throw comes home late. Ramos scores, and the Giants win it. Oh, my goodness. That was almost a disaster. And 10, instead, it turns into a celebration. Rodriguez comes through with a base hit. And the Giants in 12 beat the Pirates 7-6.
16: Number three.
31: Back to the NBA in a back-and-forth game four of the West Semis in Minnesota. Timberwolves star Anthony Edwards comes up clutch in the fourth quarter as they even up the series with the Spurs on KFAN Sports Radio.
0: And slowed up as he crosses midcourt. Sees a double. Good pass to McDaniels at the nail. Out to the corner, Nasri. 13 to shoot. Now Ant takes the handoff, rises up, and gets the Wolves the lead. A right side triple. 5:10 left to play. Anthony Edwards, 34 points. Timberwolves up 98-97.
16: Number two.
31: To the Stanley Cup playoffs, game three of the second round in Montreal, and it ended up being all Canadians over the Sabres on TSN 690.
10: Now carried around to the corner by Caulfield, up high. Hutchin moving in, passes over, scores! And Cole Caulfield wasn't going to miss it twice. Another top and in front, he finds the mark on the power play, and Montreal pull ahead, 2-1.
16: Number one.
31: JR Top Sound is on the diamond. The Brewers going for the three-game sweep of the Yankees. Milwaukee down to the final out in the ninth. And this on 620 WTMJ.
10: Opening pitch to Turang. Fly ball center field. It's hit well. Grisham back. It is gone! Another Mother's Day miracle for the Brewers. Straight away center field. Number six for Bryce Turang. And it's a walk-off for the crew of the Knights.
27: Rays didn't need a walk-off, 4-1 over the Red Sox. They're Major League best 14-2 over the last 16 games. Reds shut out the Astros 5-0. Diamondbacks 5-1 over the Mets, who fall to 15-25. Worst start through 40 games since 2001. Spurs losing twice on Sunday. The game and their big man. That's next. It's ESPN Radio.
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31: General Knight. And the Wolves try to even the series against Wemby and the Spurs.
11: Parker lost it off his own foot. Here's TJ Jones. Off to him. Here comes the boom. A throwdown for Edwards. Give him 11 points here in the opening quarter. The Wolves are within two.
31: It's deja vu all over again in Philly.
12: Bridges six to shoot. Slings it over to Hart. His three. Good. Tying the NBA playoff record for threes and a half. That's 18 for the Knicks.
31: Maybe tanking does pay off after all.
13: There's still a lot of tough decisions to make, and it's not a no-brainer at number one. A.J. DeBonta and Darren Peterson, that's going to be a tough decision. And we have some years where you say it's a no-brainer. This is not.
31: Mother's Day madness on the diamond.
11: Swung on line deep to right. That one is on its way, and that one is gone.
13: Christmas.
11: Goodness, Kyle Schwarber is out of this world hot right now.
31: Plus, going for the series lead in Montreal.
11: There's the shot off the back of the net. Scores! Tage Thompson takes it off the wall. And 53 seconds into this game in Montreal, the Buffalo Sabres take a 1-0 lead.
12: Here's Jani Broome scoring a layup.
14: Of course, Broome being on the floor is interesting as the Knicks are getting ready to get the brooms out here in Philly. 132-107. You get one bad pun on
13: was a bad joke pun
14: on Mother's Day?
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31: You think you'd save the dad jokes for Father's Day? 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Monday night, the NBA's top overall seed has a chance to move into the Western Conference Finals. Thunder going for a sweep of the Lakers in L.A. The two seed in the West, meanwhile, is now in a best-of-three series. Minnesota hosting the Spurs. Spurs facing the Wolves in game four of the series, and before halftime, something we've never seen before.
12: Let's hear what Zach Zorba has to say.
15: After review, there is wind-up impact and follow-through above the neck of an opponent. It is unnecessary and excessive, the contact by Wembanyama. It meets all the criteria and has been upgraded to a flagrant foul, penalty two. Wembanyama's been ejected.
12: Wow. Wow. Meets all the criteria for a flagrant penalty, too. Wow. And Victor Wembanyama has been ejected from this game. That I'm not going to be in agreement with on Zach Zorba and the crew here.
31: First career ejection for Wembanyama. That's how it sounded on WOAI in San Antonio. Now on KFAN Sports Radio in Minneapolis, viewed with a slightly different lens.
12: How does it get more dangerous than that?
15: It doesn't.
12: Every criteria is back here, Zach Zorba.
15: After review, there is wind-up impact and follow-through above the neck of an opponent. It is unnecessary and excessive in contact by Wembanyama. It meets all the criteria and has been upgraded to a flagrant foul, penalty two. Wembanyama's been ejected.
12: It's perfectly executed by the officials. That's exactly right. Wemby may have just changed this series. He's gone.
27: Wembanyama ejected with 8.5 to go in the second quarter. Fast forward to the fourth. Spurs holding the lead, but the Wolves making a push.
3: 94-88, trailing by six off the Rudy screen. He pops on a three and sticks it. Straight

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17: 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On the ice Sunday, Golden Knights taking two of the first three in their series with the Ducks, but in game four.
18: A minute to go on the power play as Seneca spins his way into the zone all the way across ice. He gets it to Killorn. And his pass off the mark for Gauthier, but he follows it up, walks right in, and scores! Alex Killorn! 3-2 Ducks!
17: 3-2 there. They'd add another in the waning moments of the game, and the Ducks win it 4-3, AM 830, KLAA. Ducks winning game four when facing a 2-1 series deficit in each of the last six incidents of that scenario.

0: Golden Knights now have a 5-2 record when the series is tied 2-2. Jack Eichel did have a couple of assists, but Vegas loses game four. It's now a best of three series tied at two. As for the Canadiens and the Sabres, this one 1-1 going into Sunday. Coming out.
1: Now carried around to the corner by Caulfield. Up high. Hudson moving in. Passes over. Scores! And Cole Caulfield wasn't going to miss it twice. Another tap in front. He finds the mark on the power play and Montreal pull ahead 2-1.
2: Here goes Valeno moving in. Valeno center.
0: Montreal would pile on after that. They go on to a 6-2 win over the Sabres. TSN 690. Montreal taking a 2-1 series lead. They've won 40 of their 51 series when they hold a 2-1 series lead. They've won consecutive playoff games this year with five or more goals for the first time since 2006. SportsCenter All Night, ESPN Radio. To the Diamond, best record in baseball. That's Atlanta, and Sunday in L.A. against the Dodgers.
3: 1-0, and Olsen tags it high and deep to right field to the wall, and that is out of here. It's a home run by Olsen as he just blistered one over the right center field wall. 6-2 Braves on Matt's 14th home run of the season.
0: 680 the fan. Braves go on to a 7-2 win, improving to a Major League best 28-13. They beat the Dodgers by at least five runs in back-to-back road games within a single season for the first time since 1959. Matt Olson's 14th homer of the season. Part of that, Dodgers held to two hits in the 7-2 loss as the Braves win again. Braves with baseball's best record, but also in the news the past few days for losing a couple members of their family. Former manager Bobby Cox dying this weekend at the age of 84. 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
4: You know, I think, you know, your description that he was, you know, kind of larger than life, I think, is very apropos. That's how he was. I mean, he was kind of that old school manager, you know, his full uni with his spikes on and smoking a cigar in the dugout before the game started. And then, you know, all business once it did. We had a game where a little bit of bickering back and forth on both sides of the dugout. Early in the game with the home plate umpire, and I went upstairs and Maddox was doing the chart. I went up to get a cup of coffee and I said, "Hey, Greg, you know, how's this umpire? There's a lot of bickering back and forth on both dugouts." He said, "Hey, he's been fine. He's missed a couple on both sides, but you know, he's been pretty fair. So nothing awful." Bobby came up a minute after me and asked Greg literally the same question. And his response to Bobby was, "Bobby, he's been terrible. He's missed so many calls. He's been screwing us the whole game." And then Bobby walked out, and I said to Greg, "What are you doing?" He's like, "What?" I said, "You know he's going to go downstairs and get thrown out of this game now. You know that." Sure enough, next half inning, there was a pitch that was closed, and, you know, Bobby started with, "You've been terrible the whole game." So he got thrown out. But that was Bobby. If his players said that, you know, somebody was getting the short end of the stick, he was going to go to battle.
0: Hall of Famer Tom Glavine earlier on ESPN Radio. Speaking of the Braves, last week also saw the death of former Atlanta team owner and media mogul Ted Turner.
4: Whenever he was around, he always made a point of coming in the clubhouse and going around and saying hi to everybody. And he would let us know, he's, you know, "Fellas, listen, I'm not here all the time, but I promise you I'm watching every night." And he would rattle off some things that had happened in the previous week that was like, okay, yeah, he is watching. So he had his eye on everything that was going on. And it was great because, listen, if we needed something, we got it. If we needed a trade for a player, money was never an issue, you know. And what better situation can you have as a team than have an owner like that?
0: Braves remembering some of their own the past week. Also have baseball's best record, SportsCenter All Night, ESPN Radio. Giants and Pirates went 12 on Sunday.
5: Bases loaded, one out. The pitch. He hits a little bloop into right. It's going to get down. Ramos went back to third, and the throw comes home late. Ramos scores, and the Giants win it. Oh, my goodness. That was almost a disaster, and 10. Instead, it turns into a celebration. Rodriguez comes through with a base hit, and the Giants in 12 beat the Pirates 7-6.
0: That one sounded on KNBR 7-6, the final. Rodriguez, first career walk-off hit. First Giants rookie with an extra inning walk-off hit since Patrick Bailey in 2023, who the Giants traded this weekend. O'Neill Cruz, 1-for-5 with a home run, 10th homer of the season. Well, that wasn't the only walk-off on Sunday. We had others. You'll hear them next. SportsCenter All Night continues. It's ESPN Radio.
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0: Montreal goes up 2-1 on Buffalo. Ducks and Golden Knights, their series even at 2 games apiece. Knicks sweep the Sixers out of the postseason. Wolves even their series with the Spurs. San Antonio losing game 4 and their star.
17: How does it get more dangerous than that?
18: It doesn't.
17: Every criteria is met here, Zach Zarba.
19: After review, there is wind-up impact and follow-through above the neck of an opponent. It is unnecessary and excessive in contact by Wembanyama. It meets all the criteria that has been upgraded to a flagrant foul, penalty two. Wembanyama's been ejected.
17: It's

0: Crisscross, so strong, cha-cha hefty stroll.
1: Hefty, hefty, hefty.
0: Hefty slider bag, seal it with a slide. One more time now, y'all. Come on.
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9: 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On the ice Sunday, Golden Knights taking 2 of the first 3 in their series with the Ducks, but in game 4.
10: A minute to go in the power play as Seneca spins his way into the zone all the way across ice. He gets it to Killorn. And his pass off the mark for Gauthier, but he follows it up, walks right in, and scores! Alex Killorn! 3-2 Ducks!
9: 3-2 there. They'd add another in the waning moments of the game, and the Ducks win it 4-3, AM 830, KLAA. Ducks winning game 4 when facing a 2-1 series deficit in each of the last 6 incidents of that scenario. Golden Knights now have a 5-2 record when the series is tied 2-2. Jack Eichel did have a couple of assists, but Vegas loses game 4. It's now a best-of-3 series tied at 2. As for the Canadiens and the Sabres, this one, 1-1 going into Sunday. Coming out.
10: Now carried around to the corner by Caulfield. Up high. Hutchin moving in. Passes over. Scores!

0: exactly what we mean, and teams are reaping the benefit of that. There are so many good matchups to watch in these regionals, in the supers, and then, you know, potential paths to the Women's College World Series. So just kudos to the conference, kudos to all of those seeds, those national seeds especially. It's going to be such a fun NCAA tournament.
1: Alabama, the number one overall seed in the field. The Tide was picked to finish ninth in the SEC in the preseason poll. SportsCenter All Night, ESPN Radio. Back to baseball. Orioles, a 2-1 win over the Athletics to snap a three-game losing streak. Angels, a 6-1 win over Toronto. Joe Adell, 3-for-4 with two homers. Six on the season. Ninth career multi-homer game of the season. Conference championships were settled this weekend on the diamond as well as baseball. How about Sunday's top sounds for that? John Ryder.
2: 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Number five.
3: Thanks, Jay. We start with the NBA playoffs and game four of the East semis in Philly. This one seemed like it was over after the first quarter, and the Knicks kept pouring it on to complete the four-game sweep. Mark Kestercher with the call here on ESPN Radio.
4: Knicks lead is 24. Brunson with a great hesitation move, drives in, and puts in the layup on the reverse as he hits the deck. The inbound stolen by the Knicks. Over to Brunson in the corner. Bang! 5 points from Jalen Brunson in about 3 seconds off the turnover, and they're going wild here in Philadelphia. The Knicks fans on their feet.
2: Number four.
3: To baseball, and a long Mother's Day matinee in San Francisco between the Giants and the Pirates, and the home team goes home happy. The final call on KNBR.
5: Base is loaded, one out. The pitch. He hits a little bloop into right. It's going to get down. Ramos went back to third, and the throw comes home late. Ramos scores, and the Giants win it. Oh, my goodness. That was almost a disaster. And 10, instead, it turns into a celebration. Rodriguez comes through with a base hit. And the Giants in 12 beat the Pirates 7-6.
2: Number three.
3: Back to the NBA in a back-and-forth game four of the West semis in Minnesota. Timberwolves star Anthony Edwards comes up clutch in the fourth quarter as they even up the series with the Spurs on KFAN Sports Radio.
6: And slowed up as he crosses midcourt. Sees a double. Good pass to McDaniels at the nail. Out to the corner. Nasri. 13 to shoot. Now Ant takes the handoff. Rises up and gets the Wolves the lead. A right side triple. 5:10 left to play. Anthony Edwards, 34 points. Timberwolves up 98-97.
2: Number two.
3: To the Stanley Cup playoffs. Game three of the second round in Montreal. And it ended up being all Canadians over the Sabres on TSN 690.
7: Now carried around to the corner by Caulfield. Up high. Hutchin moving in. Passes over. Scores! And Cole Caulfield wasn't going to miss it twice. Another tap in front. He finds the mark on the power play. And Montreal pull ahead. 2-1.
2: Number one.
3: JR, top sound is on the diamond. The Brewers going for the three-game sweep of the Yankees. Milwaukee down to the final out in the ninth. And this on 620 WTMJ.
5: Opening pitch to Turang. Fly ball center field. It's hit well. Grisham back. It is gone! Another Mother's Day miracle for the Brewers. Straight away center field. Number six for Bryce Turang. And it's a walk-off for the crew of the Knights.
1: Rays didn't need a walk-off, 4-1 over the Red Sox. They're Major League best 14-2 over the last 16 games. Reds shut out the Astros 5-0. Diamondbacks 5-1 over the Mets, who fall to 15-25. Worst start through 40 games since 2001. Spurs losing twice on Sunday. The game and their big man. That's next. It's ESPN Radio.
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6: Montreal goes up 2-1 on Buffalo. Ducks and Golden Knights, their series even at 2 games apiece. Knicks sweep the Sixers out of the postseason. Wolves even their series with the Spurs. San Antonio losing Game 4 and their star.
7: How does it get more dangerous than that?
8: It doesn't.
7: Every criteria is met here, Zach Zarba.
9: After review, there is wind-up impact and follow-through above the neck of an opponent. It is unnecessary and excessive in contact by Wembanyama. It meets all the criteria and has been upgraded to a flagrant foul penalty, too. Wembanyama's been ejected.
7: It's perfectly executed by the officials. That's exactly right. Wemby may have just changed this series. He's gone. A flagrant two. He claps his hands, gives his teammates some hugs, daps them up, but he's done.
6: That's the Minnesota call on KFAN. Timberwolves go on to a 114-109 win over the Spurs to even the series at 2 games apiece. Spurs losing for the first time on the road this postseason, and for the most part, without Victor Wembanyama. That ejection coming with 8.5 minutes to go in the second quarter after he elbowed Naz Reid above the neck. His coach, Mitch Johnson.
10: It's getting to a point that it's, if the people that are in charge of controlling the game and protecting the physicality of the game don't do that, then at some point he's going to have to protect himself. We've been asking him to do that now for a while. So that call, I'm glad Naz Reid was okay and sounded like the call was warranted, but in terms of the game plan of every single team we face since that young man's been in the league, and the physicality that people try to impose on him and the lack of protection is really disappointing. And at some level, it's starting to get actually disgusting just in terms of when he tries to fight through things and be professional and mature and deal with some of that.

0: stuff. I'm glad he took matters into his own hands. Again, not in terms of hitting Naj Reid, but let me be very clear about that. I'm glad Naj Reid was okay, and I didn't want him to elbow him. But he's going to have to protect himself if they're not, and I think it's disgusting. I just think that the amount of physicality that people play with him, at some level, you have to protect yourself. Every single play on every single part of the floor, people are trying to impose their physicality on him. I get it. We get it. That's part of the game. But at some stage, he's gotten chucked. He's gotten pushed down in transition, running freely, all the stuff. He doesn't complain one time. We don't complain because we're just going to play. We don't really give a excuse my language. But at some stage, he should be protected. And if not, he's going to have to protect himself. And unfortunately, stuff like that happens.
1: Timberwolves even the series, beating those Spurs 2-2. Anthony Edwards, a 36-point game in the Game 4 win for Minnesota. ESPN analyst Kendrick Perkins.
2: We saw Anthony Edwards who we thought he is, right? A special individual, and that's what he get paid the big bucks for, to take over games like this and protect his career. And without Wimby in the game, the lane opens up, and Anthony's so dynamic, and you have to respect his jump shot because he's one of the better three-point shooters in this game now. Once he get it going and he can get downhill with no 7-7 defensive player of the year presence for him, then all of a sudden we see the results like we see tonight, a legendary performance from Anthony Edwards.
1: And that series is now tied 2-2. Meanwhile, in the East, SportsCenter All Night ESPN Radio.
3: The Knicks will carry a 7-game win streak into the Eastern Conference Finals. They finish a 4-game sweep of the Sixers.
4: The toughest game is the one that ends on the season.
3: Red hot to start Game 4 from distance.
5: We are working every single day to be the best team we can be. That's all we were focusing on.
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3: Brunson Porter, three good.
6: Amazing thing, Philly was a sports town. I don't know if it is anymore.
7: Bing bang.
1: Knicks are into the conference finals once again, 144-114 over the Sixers to take the series in 4. Jalen Brunson, 22 points, 6 assists. 38 playoff games now with 20 points and 5 assists with the Knicks. Passes Walt Frazier for most in franchise history. After the win, Brunson with our Lisa Salters.
8: Jalen, closeout games are supposed to be the hardest. Just how have you guys been able to make it look so easy?
9: I think we're looking at it like just a game, one quarter at a time, one possession at a time. Not really focusing on the circumstances of the game. Just go out there and playing for each other. And just trying to stay focused.
8: The three-point shooting today was just off the charts. 25 made threes that tied an NBA playoff record. Just what was the key to the three ball tonight?
9: I think it started with our defense. And then us being able to get in transition and create good looks. Everything started with the defensive side of the ball. And made things a lot easier for us.
8: Yeah, Miles McBride kind of set the tone in the first quarter with his three-point shooting. What impressed you about the way Deuce and Landry Shamet both have stepped in for OG?
9: I mean, that's what they do. It just happened to be they're both locked in on the same day. I mean, they do that. And the amount of open looks they got created a great rhythm, created better, more confidence for them, and then the ball just kept going through for them.
8: That's now 7 consecutive wins for you guys. Just what has been unlocked, fallen into place, call it whatever, but since going down in that Atlanta series?
9: I mean, we're focused. We're staying poised, staying composed. Just focusing on the little things, one day at a time, one game at a time. Just not looking ahead at all. Just staying in the moment.
8: Eastern Conference Finals are next. But when you guys are playing like this, does it really matter who you face?
9: One game at a time. One game at a time. We'll cross the vision and get to it.
8: Congrats on the win.
9: Thank you.
8: See you in the finals.
1: Knicks advancing to the finals for a second straight season. They've won 7 straight playoff games overall, longest streak in franchise history. You heard Game 4, the closeout game here on ESPN Radio. Mark Kestisher, PJ Carlissimo have the call for us. Back to Philly. Mark?
10: Jay, thank you very much. You would have thought we just spent 4 games in New York City. Yes, the first 2 were played at Madison Square Garden. But PJ, the Knicks fans took over Philadelphia Friday night and again Sunday afternoon. And like they did in Game 1, setting the tone with a blowout win, the Knicks just hit 3 after 3 after 3, setting the pace for another big win in Game 4 in the clincher.
11: They moved the ball so well. When you talk about a team winning 7 consecutive playoff games, most of them in ridiculous ridiculously dominant fashion. They came in averaging, their margin was plus 18. Obviously, that went up again today. They might be averaging winning by 20 in this series. They're shooting over 50%, six consecutive playoff games, six or five, whatever it is. You lose track. OG Anunoby playing maybe the best of all the Knicks through the first seven games of the playoffs. He goes down and you say, well, is this going to hurt them on the road against a Philly team that took out the Boston Celtics, the number two team in the East? Guess what? Didn't make any difference at all. That's how well this team is playing. They're playing unbelievably well. And I'll tell you what, I know they're happy with rest. We heard Deuce McBride in the post-game interview say, get our bodies right. If I was them, I'd want to play later tonight. I'd want to play at 8 o'clock tonight. That's how well they're playing right now. The last thing they need is rest. They need to keep playing.
10: I could do the easy math for you. They're plus 194 in 10 games in the postseason. So 19.4. So
11: they're only winning by 19.4.
10: Very close. All right, so now the Knicks are going to wait for a week to see if they're going to play the Pistons or the Cavaliers. They went 2-1 against Detroit in the regular year. Right now, the Pistons have a 2-1 series lead. They struggled mightily against Detroit in the regular season, losing all three.
11: Yeah, and I don't know how much stock to put in it because this is a different New York team. I want to be fair to the Detroit Pistons. They were the number one seed the entire year. No one was believing in them. They kept saying, well, it's going to be the Celtics. It's not going to be the Pistons. Well, guess what? It's going to be the Pistons or the Cavaliers going against the Knicks. You cannot play any better on both ends of the floor, offensively and defensively, and they happen to be an excellent rebounding team also, than the New York Knicks are playing right now. They are going to be a very, very tough out in the Eastern Conference Finals, regardless of who the opponent is.
10: Deuce McBride got the start for OG Anunoby out of second straight game with a hamstring injury. McBride, 25 points to lead the way. Jalen Brunson had 22, and Karl Anthony Towns had 10 assists as the Knicks finished the sweep of the Sixers.
11: You said 25 points for Deuce. 25 was a pretty good number. They also had 25 made three-point shots.
10: That's a Knicks record in any game in their history, and it also ties an NBA postseason record. The Knicks win in a rout in Philadelphia, 144-114, to end the Sixers season and send the Knicks to the Eastern Conference Finals for the second straight year. Now for PJ Carlissimo, I'm Mark Kestisher right here on your home for the NBA, ESPN Radio, and the ESPN app. Let's go back to our pal Jay Reynolds in the studio.
1: All right, Mark, well done. As always, Knicks closing that one out in Game 4, SportsCenter All Night, ESPN Radio. And in case you missed it over the weekend, it took 3 weeks, but Steve Kerr agrees to a 2-year contract to return as Warriors coach. He will continue to be the highest paid coach in the NBA. According to sources, $17.5 million last season. He'd had multiple meetings with ownership over the past couple of weeks discussing multiple topics, offensive philosophy, long-term outlook of the roster. ESPN's Tim Bontemps.
7: It wasn't too shocking to me that Steve was back. I mean, it's one of those things where if he was just going to retire, you probably would have known by now, right? I mean, it's been almost a month since Golden State's season ended. The fact that he hadn't decided yet made me think it was likely he was going to come back. You know, I think, you know, him signing a 2-year deal, I think, you know, I don't know if Steph's only going to play 2 years, but my assumption going into this offseason was Steve was either going to retire or he will be the coach until Steph retires. And I think this decision certainly pushes things more in that direction. Anybody that I had talked to been around Steve certainly didn't make it seem like Steve was fed up with coaching. I think it was just deciding whether it made sense for him to continue in this job. I've known Steve a long time. I certainly take him at his word that he was not going to go do some other job. So it was either going to be coaching the Warriors or going off to do TV and play with his grandkids and play some golf. But if you watch the Warriors down the stretch of this season, it's not like Steve has lost his passion for coaching. And I certainly think with the connection he has with both Steph and Draymond Green, I'm not surprised that he wants to see this thing through to the end. And I know those guys were excited about the prospect of him coming back. So this got to a point where everybody could get on the same page about what the situation would look like. And, you know, like I said, I wasn't overly surprised. But they were able to find a way to get a deal done.
1: Steve Kerr returning to coach the Golden State Warriors. SportsCenter All Night, ESPN Radio. Back to baseball. It may have been an out in San Diego, but got the job done.
12: First pitch swinging, Manny in the air to center field. Scott is backing up, gives way to Walker, who's got the great arm. He makes the catch. Laureano's tagging. Here's the throw to the plate. Not in time! The Padres have come back. They walk it off on Mother's Day and beat the Cardinals 3-2. Nick Castellanos, a game-tying homer with two outs in the bottom of the ninth inning. And then Manny Machado, a game-winning sac fly in the tenth as they come all the way from behind to win it here this afternoon.
1: Machado 1-for-27 in his last six games, but gets the walk-off sac fly. Padres beat the Cardinals 3-2, 97-3. The Fan Padres' fourth walk-off win of the season, second most in baseball behind the sixth that the Cubs have. Brewers picked one up on Sunday.
13: Opening pitch to Turang. Fly ball, center field. It's hit well. Grisham back. It is gone! Another Mother's Day miracle for the Brewers. Straight away, center field. Number six for Bryce Turang, and it's a walk-off for the crew of the ninth.
1: Aaron Judge had a home run in the first inning for the Yankees, but they fall on the walk-off homer by the Brewers. 4-3 the final. Milwaukee gets the win, 6-20 WTMJ. Brewers' fourth consecutive win, tied for their longest win streak this season. The Yankees' fourth loss by walk-off this season, tied with the Tigers and the Angels for most in baseball. Offense winning games like that, but we had some pitching, too, on Sunday. For example, Jacob DeGrom, 10 strikeouts and 7 innings of work. Then Texas got some offense.
14: Here's the pitch. Swung on and a high fly ball to deep right field. Suzuki back in the corner at the wall. That ball is history. It just barely clears the lead for Suzuki. A two-run homer for Evan Carter, and the Rangers lead it 3-0.
1: 104-3 the Fan. 3-0 the final. Rangers' fifth shutout win this season. Tied for the second most in baseball, trailing the Red Sox. Phillies picking up a shutout on Sunday.
15: No score, bottom of the first, the pitch. Swung on, hit deep. Center field, it's on its way. Doyle to the wall, and he's out of room. It's off the batter's eye. And Kyle Schwarber, his fourth consecutive game with a home run. Second time in his career he's accomplished that. That one to dead center field. It's 1-0 Phillies on Schwarber's 15th of the year. And the pitch to Kyle.
13: Swung on, line deep to right. That one is on its way, and that one is gone.
16: Ooh, Christmas.
13: Goodness, Kyle Schwarber is out of this world hot right now. Another home run for Schwarber. That's 16, and it's 5-0 Phillies.
1: It would ultimately be a 6-0 win for Philadelphia. 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Kyle Schwarber's 24th multi-homer game since joining the Phillies in 2022.
16: You know, I feel like there's obviously been some good results. You know, obviously there's still some more things that I want to work on and cut out. You know, obviously, I think today's a good result. Good result day. You know, a couple of games before that, I feel like there's some things that I still need to clean up and keep working on it. But happy overall today with the day, the work. You know, just keep up with the routine, the work in the cage, and go out there and compete in games. And I feel like that's what we've all been doing so well.
1: Schwarber 3-for-4 with the 2 home runs. He now has 10 on the season. Sunday night game. Tigers and Royals.
12: 3-2 to Thomas. Swing and a miss, struck him out. Got him with the cutter and a 1-2-3 ninth. The save for Jansen. And the Tigers, using 6 pitchers in a true bullpen game tonight. A team that is saddled with injuries and a suspension. And they avoid getting swept by the Royals.
1: And you heard it here on ESPN Radio. Tigers snapped the 5-game losing streak. They're now 7-16 on the road this season. 6-3 the final. Sunday night baseball. 64 of them ready to go. That's next. Sports Center all night. It's ESPN Radio.
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1: 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Sunday, Selection Sunday for the NCAA softball tournament. The road to Oklahoma City now set for the first time. The committee seating, as baseball will also, seating 1 through 32. Committee Chair Natalie Onan.
29: For us, the parity within the sport has been great. And what we thought as administrators and committee members is if we were able to seed 50% of the bracket, it really would give us an opportunity to have an equitable competition and elevate the championship.
30: Alabama gets the number one overall seed. They're coming off a game, though, where they just lost in a head-to-head against Texas, who's a 2 seed. Tell me what went into the decision to give the Crimson Tide the nod.
29: Alabama over the season had 9 wins versus our top 9 seeded team. So for us, they had more than Texas. So we felt like they should have the nod there.
1: There are 64 teams in the field, 12 from the SEC, all 12 that were eligible, finishing at least 500. 9 of the 16 national seeds are from the SEC and 6 of the top 8. ESPN analyst Haley McClenny.
0: It just speaks to the depth and the parity of the conference overall. The reason that all of these RPIs for all of these SEC schools are so high is because they continue to play each other every weekend. When we say that every weekend in the SEC is a super regional, this is exactly what we mean, and teams are reaping the benefit of that. There are so many good matchups to watch in these regionals, into supers, and then, you know, potential paths to the Women's College World Series. So just kudos to the conference. Kudos to all of those seeds, those national seeds especially. It's going to be such a fun NCAA tournament.
1: Alabama, the number one overall seed in the field. The Tide was picked to finish ninth in the SEC in the preseason poll. SportsCenter All Night, ESPN Radio. Back to baseball. Orioles, a 2-1 win over the Athletics to snap a three-game losing streak. Angels, a 6-1 win over Toronto. Joe Adell, 3-for-4 with two homers. Six on the season. Ninth career multi-homer game of the season. Conference championships were settled this weekend on the diamond as well as baseball. How about Sunday's top sounds for that? John Ryder.
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3: Thanks, Jay. We start with the NBA playoffs in Game 4 of the East Semis in Philly. This one seemed like it was over after the first quarter, and the Knicks kept pouring it on to complete the four-game sweep. 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
4: Knicks lead is 24. Brunson with, oh, great hesitation move, drives in, and puts in the layup on the reverse as he hits the deck. The inbound stolen by the Knicks. Over to Brunson in the corner. Bang! 5 points from Jalen Brunson in about 3 seconds off the turnover, and they're going wild here in Philadelphia. The Knicks fans on their feet.
18: Number four.
3: To baseball, and a long Mother's Day matinee in San Francisco between the Giants and the Pirates, and the home team goes home happy. The final call on KNBR.
5: Base is loaded, one out. The pitch. He hits a little bloop into right. It's going to get down. Ramos went back to third, and the throw comes home late. Ramos scores, and the Giants win it. Oh, my goodness, that was almost a disaster, and 10, instead, it turns into a celebration. Rodriguez comes through with a base hit, and the Giants in 12 beat the Pirates 7-6.
18: Number three.
3: Back to the NBA in a back-and-forth Game 4 of the West Semis in Minnesota. Timberwolves star Anthony Edwards comes up clutch in the fourth quarter as they even up the series with the Spurs on KFAN Sports Radio.
6: And slowed up as he crosses midcourt, sees a double, good pass to McDaniels at the nail, out to the corner, Nasri. 13 to shoot, now Ant takes the handoff, rises up, and gets the Wolves the lead! A right side triple! 5:10 left to play, Anthony Edwards, 34 points! Timberwolves up 98-97.
18: Number two.
3: To the Stanley Cup playoffs, game three of the second round in Montreal, and it ended up being all Canadians over the Sabres on TSN 690.
5: Now carried around to the corner by Caulfield, up high, Hutchin moving in, passes over, scores!
2: And Cole Caulfield wasn't going to miss it twice! Another tap it in front, he finds the mark on the power play, and Montreal pull ahead, 2-1.
18: Number one.
3: JR, top sound is on the diamond. The Brewers going for the three-game sweep of the Yankees. Milwaukee down to the final out in the ninth. And this on 620 WTMJ.
5: Opening pitch to Turang. Fly ball center field. It's hit well. Grisham back. It is gone! Another Mother's Day miracle for the Brewers. Straight away center field. Number six for Bryce Turang. And it's a walk-off for the crew of the Knights.
1: Rays didn't need a walk-off, 4-1 over the Red Sox. They're Major League best 14-2 over the last 16 games. Reds shut out the Astros 5-0. Diamondbacks 5-1 over the Mets, who fall to 15-25. Worst start through 40 games since 2001. Spurs losing twice on Sunday. The game and their big man. That's next. It's ESPN Radio.
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3: Ants and the Wolves try to even the series against Wemby and the Spurs.
14: Parker lost it off his own foot. Here's TJ Shen. Off to him. Here comes the boom. A throwdown for Edwards. Give him 11 points here in the opening quarter. The Wolves are within two.
3: It's deja vu all over again in Philly.
14: Bridges, six to shoot. Slings it over to Hart. His three. Good. Tying the NBA playoff record for threes and a half. That's 18 for the Knicks.
3: Maybe tanking does pay off after all.
15: There's still a lot of tough decisions to make, and it's not a no-brainer at number one. A.J. DiBonsa and Darren Peterson, that's going to be a tough decision. And we have some years where you say it's a no-brainer. This is not.
3: Mother's Day madness on the diamond.
14: Swung on line deep to right. That one is on its way, and that one is gone.
15: Christmas.
14: Goodness, Kyle Schwarber is out of this world hot right now.
3: Plus, going for the series lead in Montreal.
14: There's the shot off the back of the net. Scores! Tage Thompson takes it off the wall. And 53 seconds into this game in Montreal, the Buffalo Sabres take a 1-0 lead.
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17: 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You get one bad pun?
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1: 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Monday night, the NBA's top overall seed has a chance to move into the Western Conference Finals. Thunder going for a sweep of the Lakers in L.A. The two seed in the West, meanwhile, is now in a best-of-three series. Minnesota hosting the Spurs. Spurs facing the Wolves in game four of the series, and before halftime, something we've never seen before.
0: Let's hear what Zach Zorba has to say.
19: After review, there is wind-up impact and follow-through above the neck of an opponent. It is unnecessary.

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6: 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On the ice Sunday, Golden Knights taking two of the first three in their series with the Ducks, but in game four.
7: A minute to go on the power play as Seneca spins his way into the zone all the way across ice. He gets it to Killorn. And his pass off the mark for Gauthier, but he follows it up, walks right in, and scores! Alex Killorn! 3-2 Ducks!
6: 3-2 there. They'd add another in the waning moments of the game, and the Ducks win it 4-3, AM 830, KLAA. Ducks winning game four when facing a 2-1 series deficit in each of the last six incidents of that scenario. Golden Knights now have a 5-2 record when the series is tied 2-2. Jack Eichel did have a couple of assists, but Vegas loses game four. It's now a best of three series tied at two. As for the Canadiens and the Sabres, this one, 1-1 going into Sunday. Coming out.
7: Now carried around to the corner by Caulfield. Up high. Hudson moving in. Passes over. Scores! Nicole Caulfield wasn't going to miss it twice. Another tap in front. He finds the mark on the power play. And Montreal pull ahead. 2-1.
8: Here goes Valeno moving in. Valeno center.
6: Montreal would pile on after that. They go on to a 6-2 win over the Sabres, TSN 690. Montreal taking a 2-1 series lead. They've won 40 of their 51 series when they hold a 2-1 series lead. They've won consecutive playoff games this year with five or more goals for the first time since 2006. SportsCenter All Night, ESPN Radio. To the Diamond, best record in baseball. That's Atlanta, and Sunday in L.A. against the Dodgers.
9: 1-0, and Olsen tags it high and deep to right field to the wall, and that is out of here. It's a home run by Olsen as he just blistered one over the right center field wall. 6-2 Braves on Matt's 14th home run of the season.
6: 680 the fan. Braves go on to a 7-2 win, improving to a Major League best 28-13. They beat the Dodgers by at least five runs in back-to-back road games within a single season for the first time since 1959. Matt Olson's 14th homer of the season. Part of that, Dodgers held to two hits in the 7-2 loss as the Braves win again. Braves with baseball's best record, but also in the news the past few days for losing a couple members of their family. Former manager Bobby Cox dying this weekend at the age of 84. 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
10: You know, I think, you know, your description that he was, you know, kind of larger than life, I think, is very apropos. That's how he was. I mean, he was kind of that old school manager, you know, his full uni with his spikes on and smoking a cigar in the dugout before the

0: 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We've got you for a three-hour ride here on this Monday morning with open phone lines for you. 312-332-ESPN, 332-3776 is our phone number. 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And Cap, the good fortune has happened on the west side for the Chicago Bulls as we had the lottery yesterday. Usually, by the way, that's a midweek thing for the lottery, but it was on a buried on a Sunday afternoon. I'm out and I said, oh, the lottery's on. Let me check my phone because I wasn't in front of the TV for it. And we find out that the Chicago Bulls have the number 4 pick in this upcoming draft. Pretty good.
1: So I was waiting for the lottery, and I'm trying to find out what exact time are they going to do this. And my wife, who's not even an NBA fan, said, yeah, hon, it's going to be on ABC and ESPN, and it'll be on at 2 o'clock, and they'll get right into this. And they have – she starts naming off, yeah, they got the kid from Arkansas and the kid from BYU. I'm like, how do you know? She said, because they called, and we're feeding them. Al Nadis was in the green room.
2: I knew
1: they wanted Al Nadis pizza for the all the celebs, all the players and their moms. I'm like, really? She said, yeah. Some of us follow sports too, besides you.
0: All right. She didn't have to do all that.
1: Took a shot at me.
0: It was surprising, though.
1: It was.
0: All that information and had that laid down for you because I lost track of it. I had to look at it on my phone. I had no idea.
1: So I watched. And I was videoing as they're going through the picks with the 12th pick, blah, blah, blah. And when they got to 9, I said, okay, now let's get greedy, because Malika said, that means Chicago has jumped into the top 4, which is all I wanted. Get me in the top 4. A.J. DeBonce is going 1, in my opinion. Beyond that, it's a crapshoot. Cam Boozer, and there's a whole bunch of Caleb Wilson. And the guy that I like, now I have not done a deep dive on him yet. I've watched him play a ton, but I love Darius Acuff from Arkansas. Love.
0: Well, the way the lottery fell, Washington gets 1 because they've tanked for several years here. So that was the gift to the moribund, pathetic Washington Wizards. Here you go. Here's this for your tanking and for your nonsense and losing on purpose. There you go. Do what you will with the number 1 pick. That guy will fail, too, under your organization because they're lousy, Cap. Utah, too, and they've done the job as well. they've tanked a lot to be able to get that number 2 spot. Memphis, 3, and then there's the Bulls at 4. What's great about the Bulls is the amount of names you've already given. The world's your oyster if you're the Bulls. You don't have to move up. You don't have to move back. You can get a quality player to kind of jumpstart your organization at 4.
1: And you'll have 15, the Portland Trailblazers pick.
0: Mm-hmm.
1: So they are going to get 2 contributors. Now, at 15, it's more of a crapshoot, obviously. But at 4, the guys that will be in play, Darren Peterson from Kansas, who I have at this point, I got to do my homework on him, but at this point, I have 0 interest. He's got more excuses of why he sat out. Now it's he took too much creatine and he cramped.
0: Yeah. Well, if nothing else, he's NBA ready for the amount of time he missed in college.
1: Correct. So he comes from KU, great program, well coached by Bill Self, the whole deal. And he's wildly talented. So I've got to do my homework and my deep dive on him. But I will tell you, the kid from Arkansas is so good.
0: Darius
1: Acuff. Mm-hmm. Joe Colley this morning in the Sun-Times has a mock draft of the first 15, and he has Acuff going 5 to the Clippers and Caleb Wilson going to the Bulls from North Carolina.
0: Mm-hmm.
1: I'm not sure he's going to be there. He's really, really good. Really good. He has Darren Peterson going 2 and Cam Boozer going 3. But Keaton Wagler from Illinois – if you're looking for a scoring guard.
0: We'll be there as well.
1: He's projected to go six. Mm-hmm. There's some really wonderful players here. So it's just super cool to see the black cloud lifted that was over the Bulls. And as soon as they make a front office change, here's the fourth pick.
0: Sure, sure. As long as you don't out-dumb the room, Cap, you have an opportunity to get a good player. We have to be able to look at the Bulls also in perspective and realize that this is a starting over point for the Chicago Bulls. No matter if you've been to the United Center the last few years and say, oh, I like this young town, or I like this guy. Like, you know, the bottom line is that the executive vice president of basketball operations, Bryson Graham, said that this is a rebuild. It's the word that you don't hear around here very often because it sends a negative connotation to your season ticket holders. Hey, by the way, if you're going to re-up, just so you know, we're going to reset this thing. Some are patient with that, Cap, as you well know, and some are not. Say, we got to start all over again. You got to etch-a-sketch this thing. I don't want to deal with that. Well, he told the truth. Now, usually, as you well know in PR, they will go over, okay, what are you going to talk about here? Okay, here's some of the points. Well, this is a rebuild. Let's not say rebuild. Let's say retooling. Let's see, because they have the way and the verbiage of how they want to be able to present it to the press and to the
1: Paul
0: fan base.
1: Paul said that to us when he first took over, remember? You asked him the question. Mm-hmm. And Ryan Paul said, yeah, we just need to get some paint here and fix a couple things that...
0: Spackle.
1: Yeah. No. Yeah. You're tearing it apart. Just say it.
0: And it's okay to tell the truth. I'd rather for you to tell me to my face, hey, this isn't good enough. We're going to rebuild. And this is part of it, the number four pick. Graham talked about it in this press conference.
2: Well, I mean, a real rebuild, you can look at the record, right? I mean, you know, being honest, you know. And also, right, like most rebuild, you know, situations is when you don't have star caliber, you know, players. Right. So right now, not to say that we don't have anyone on this roster that can get there, but until we, you know, continue to obviously draft well, add to this mix, and add more just overall talent and team identity. Yeah, we are in the rebuilding phase, and we're extremely young too. So that's how I'll define, you know, what the rebuilding phase is. What a rebuilding team looks like. And I think that's where we are right now. I'm not going to be up here and mince words and say like we're further along, you know, if we just add a couple of pieces, because that's not the case. And I hope that, you know, as fans, you know, we kind of understand where we're at. And we're going to get there. But like I said, I want to keep on saying this, is that it's going to take time.
0: Yeah. I mean, he's telling you the truth.
1: This is what it is.
0: He's telling you that Josh Giddey and Mattis Bouzelas and Rob Dillingham, yeah, we're not there yet. We don't have stars yet. No, you don't.
1: He's right. He is absolutely 1,000% right. And I told you when they whacked Arturas and Eversley that I talked to a current NBA executive, and he said, you can't be wedded to any single person on that roster. He said, Bezelis, he's nice. He's a rotation piece. He's not a star. And he said, Giddey, overrated, puts up numbers, bucket getter. Yeah, he's okay. He said, maybe a rotation piece. He goes, you just need talent. So there you go.
0: If they don't turn this around, you know I'm going to say to Bryson Graham, if you're not going to recover Bryson Graham, if you're just going to let him drive for you, if you're going to let the rest of those guys catch up with the ball inside in the 3-second lane and drive all the way in
1: that's
0: there.
1: That's Greg. That was Greg Graham.
0: Without one guy challenging him, then I'm leaving, and you bleeping guys are going to run until you can't eat. And you can't bleep and believe.
1: That was Coach Knight to his Indiana team.
0: Huh?
1: Greg Graham. You're not going to recover Greg Graham.
0: If you're not going to recover Bryson Graham,
1: right.
0: I'm putting Bryson in there, you see, because it's comedic.
1: Yes.
0: I put Bryson Graham in there, so Greg Graham, because it's more of a modern
1: right.
0: line. That's what I just did there.
1: That was Coach Knight, but it works.
0: Or Stedman Graham. I could put him in there as well. See what I just did there?
1: Yeah.
0: It's going to be me yelling if this Bulls thing does not work, and I'm going to put myself in that cut, and I'm going to bring up Bryson Graham, and I'm going to have a big this rant.
1: It's going to take time, kid.
0: Yes.
1: It is. I mean, I'm watching the game last night. We don't have an Anthony Edwards. We don't have a Victor Wembanyama. We don't have guys like that. That was a hell of a game last night. Oh, man.
0: you have to start from the bottom with this. I'm just glad that the Bulls have the number four pick because you're starting somewhere. Cap, here's the thing I could tell you, point blank. I don't know what this is with the Chicago Bulls because you're starting from scratch. Even though there's some zealous fans listening to the show and Josh Giddey, I don't know what this is. You know why? I don't know who the general manager is. I don't know who the head coach is going to be. So it's pretty much, let's see what this draft pick looks like and then who's going to lead them. You know, when you plant a seed like the number four pick, you want to know how fast it will grow. And I don't know what this coaching staff will be and who can be able to develop this young talent. All we know about Bryson Graham from your sources and my sources is that Bryson Graham does a good job of evaluating talent. Have you seen that list of talent? There are not necessarily cornerstones or stars. It's just pieces. Mm-hmm. There's a good defensive player there. There's a good shooter there. But he hasn't necessarily developed sought out what I would consider superstar talent. Now, he might have a good scouting eye, but what does that mean for the long haul? Do you know how much this is of a step up in class for Bryson Graham?
1: Oh, man.
0: This is not just sweeping the floors, you know, with the Pelicans. This is something pretty big here. So you're with the Chicago Bulls. He's overwhelmed by it already. He's almost like a big kid in there, like, oh, look at all these banners. And when I lived in San Antonio, man, I love Michael Jordan. Who didn't love Michael Jordan and the Chicago Bulls? Okay. Now you work for the organization now.
1: Yeah.
0: All right?
1: You actually are running it.
0: Yeah. Take the stars out of your eyes and get to work.
1: Agreed.
0: This ain't San Antonio. This ain't, you know, New Orleans where it doesn't matter. No. Now it's a big boy market.
1: Yeah.
0: What are you going to do about it? And here's the thing. I'm not criticizing him. I just don't know what to expect. No idea. The number four pick, though, is a step in the right direction.
1: No question about it. So I'm going to do my homework, and I know you will do your homework. And yep. They have Keaton Wagler projected at number five on the NBA mock draft we're looking at right now on ESPN.
0: It's fine.
1: They have the Bulls getting Caleb Wilson, the forward out of North Carolina. Good player.
0: 6'10".
1: Yeah, good player. There's a bunch of talented cats in this draft. The top six for me are the guys, but we'll see.
0: I'll be scouting this week. I'll be at the draft camp this week downtown. A lot of those guys won't be there. But I can help you out with the second round picks because a lot of those guys will be
1: correct.
0: Downtown this week.
1: These dudes, yeah, they'll get their physical and they're leaving town.
0: So I'll be going to the draft camp just to talk about the second round picks, the slew of second round picks that the Bulls have. I'll find the next second rounder. This, by the way, because you're the Bulls, you better find someone else in the second round too. This is not stashed to Euro time.
1: Yeah,
0: you don't do that. You find somebody.
1: Yeah, because you can improve your roster. One of those second rounders, I mean, let's not forget Jokic was a second rounder.
0: Yeah.
1: Jalen Brunson was a second rounder.
0: Mm-hmm. Draymond
1: was not. He was 25 or 6, I think 25.
3: Pretty sure he was a second round pick.
1: Draymond? Was he?
0: I'm just asking.
1: Maybe he was. And the other kid that we had, Io, was a second rounder.
3: Yeah, 35th, Draymond.
1: Draymond, 35. And we got Io in the second round. That was by far the best pick Arturas ever made.
0: You know why I know Draymond Green was a second round pick? Because that's the coverage I used to do around here when you went home after the Bulls pick. That was me.
3: And because that's typically what Tom Izzo develops. Sorry. Sorry, I couldn't hold it in, Cap. I wanted to, but I couldn't.
1: Well, that's pretty good. He's going to probably end up in the Hall of Fame, so pretty good. Pretty, pretty good.
0: Yeah. So the trainer.
1: The guy that Thibodeau wanted at 25 or 6 or 20. Uh-huh. And we took Marcus Teague. Yeah. Nice job, Gar.
0: You know what? At the time, Cap, we said, nice piece. Not star, but we saw it. We said, okay, good piece. Marcus Teague? Yeah. Got the wrong Teague, but.
1: Yeah.
0: Should have had Jeff.
1: Yeah, Jeff Teague.
0: Jeff Teague's a better ball player.
1: Yeah, that would have been better.
0: Right?
1: Yeah.
0: No, it was funny, Shay, back in the day when Cap would do TV and I would do the draft coverage with Nick Friedell and Chris Black or some combination of that. And, you know, Cap would do the Bulls pick, wrap it up with Pax, and I'd still be, you know, at the last pick in the second round, still there. And then have to wait another couple hours for Pax to come around and talk to me. It was great.
1: Pax would come right over after the first pick, and I'd be like, all right, I'm out of here. See you, hoodie.
0: And I'm still grinding away doing the Tirico coverage, what it used to be called back in the day, the deep dive of the second round picks. and this guy's already home in bed, and I'm still there. Because Pax, of course, he would never come around to me like second after Cap. The doors would be closing. They'd be cutting the lights out. All right, what do you want? Well, we'd like to get your thoughts about the pick, because he couldn't stand me. Pax and I did not get along at all.
3: Honestly, though, deep dive of second round picks sounds fun, because you could feasibly just sit up there and lie. I mean, most of these guys are going to play 2-3 minutes for their careers.
0: So,
3: oh, I had a great career at Mississippi Valley University.
0: Brother, it was a deep dive. Cap will tell you. Did that coverage for years.
1: He did. Well,
0: every pick.
1: I would listen to him on the way home.
0: Deep down. Toronto, in need for a guard. Let's see what happens.
3: That's Bob Uecker, Major League Broadcasting there, where you just go, I don't know who this guy is, fellas. I can't help you.
0: Some of those Euros, man, that was deep. And I always go to the draft camps every year, but some of those picks weren't even at the draft camp.
1: No. He'd come up with, you know, some guy we never heard of from Santa Clara.
0: Seriously. Ooh.
1: So is that guy?
0: It's something, man. So, yeah, hats off to the Bulls. Now it's time to get to work. What are you going to do?
1: That's it.
0: And by the way, this is not like the Bears draft where we're just like, well, what if they left tackle, if they get defensive? No, it's right there for you. Just don't outdumb the room by getting some Euro out of nowhere. It's right there. Find someone. It's right
1: Maybe
0: there.
1: Patrick Williams has a brother for this draft.
0: You know, I've heard that for the last, 12 hours. And here's the thing. It's a different regime. I've turned a page on that. Like, the number 4 pick, it's obvious. This is not some reach like Arturis Karnišovas had with Patrick Williams, trying to convince us that the guy off the bench for Florida State is worthy of that pick more so than Tyrese Halliburton.
1: Correct.
0: Okay? But this here in this spot, it's what you just said. Like, if they draft an Acuff, that's fine.
1: Yeah, like, I'm looking forward to doing my homework on this.
0: If you need Wagler, I like him as a guard. I liked him a lot at Illinois. But you're fine. Just go with it and then start building.
3: They're going to take Yaxel Lendenborg.
1: Not at 4, they're not.
3: Yeah, at 4, they're going to take Yaxel. We're going to get a 25-year-old.
0: If AK was here, no question.
1: Wow. He may be there at 15.
0: Yeah, so... it's all good. Let's just see what happens with the Bulls moving forward.
1: Colley has Ade Mara, the big kid from Michigan, to the Bulls at 15. So, we'll see.
0: We'll be learning more and more about these names, I'm sure, as we get closer and closer to the draft. And coming up next, the Chicago National League Ball Club. A couple of bagels the last couple of games. What happened? Where's the power outage?
1: Everything bagel or... Maybe a pumpernickel bagel or just a plain bagel.
0: Not even a schmear on Cap and Jay Hood.
4: Cap and Jay Hood, morning 6 to 9.
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0: Zigzag, two-time, crisscross, so strong, cha-cha, hefty stroll.
1: Hefty, hefty, hefty.
0: Hefty slider bag, seal it with a slide. One more time now, y'all. Come on.
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3: 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Our video streaming is brought to you by the fine folks over at Woodford Reserve. With more than 200 flavor notes, Woodford Reserve is more than a spirit. It's a spectacle for the senses. Speaking of Woodford Reserve, I always equate Woodford Reserve with horse racing. So we'll have a report. Uh-oh, music went out on us. No, I brought up horse racing. It went out on us. We have a report coming up on Friday, do we not?
4: I believe Edzo will join us for the Preakness, which is Saturday.
3: He's got to come on because he gave the audience a winner for the Kentucky Derby.
4: He did. He made people a bunch of money. Yeah, I was with some listeners on Saturday morning having some coffee, mm-hmm. and one of the guys said, yeah, I won $2,000 on Edzo's picks. I'm like,
3: see,
4: excuse me?
3: Yeah.
4: He said, yeah, at a $20 exacta box, and it paid 200 and whatever dollars times 10. I'm like, wow.
3: And it pays to listen.
4: Yeah.
3: And it's Edzo, too, an expert, so that's why it's great. So make sure you check in with us on Friday for the Preakness. And again, Woodford Reserve. Ah, fantastic.
4: There you go.
3: The Chicago National League Ball Club lost 2 out of 3 against the Texas Rangers.
4: Correct.
3: Before that, sweeping the Cincinnati Reds.
4: And won Friday to get the 10-game winning streak again, and then lost.
3: Which is awesome. And again, we breeze by that, but before we talk about the losses, we can't breeze by that. We're not at Memorial Day yet. Cap, you know how strong that is to be able to have that

0: kind of winning streak. This is not, oh, basketball is not the same, or hockey in the regular season doesn't matter, or it's the NFL, it's all. No, no. Do you understand how important, how strong that is to do that twice? 10-game winning streak?
1: Twice by May 8th.
0: Come on.
1: May 8th.
0: Come on. But again, with perspective, Shay, to be able to do that before Memorial Day, before June 1st, and the litany of injuries that you've had as well, that says a lot, because usually, as you well know, my teammate's not with me. I feel bad for him, so now I'm going to underachieve. It's just kind of what it is. It's a long season. You have an emotion for your teammate. You're like, oh, God, I don't have my protection to line up, or, man, I don't know if I can pitch in this high-leverage situation because I don't have my guy with me. And the Cubs are just flourishing without – with less than, as far as the pitching is concerned, starting and relieving. And to be able to get that mark is, to me, incredible. Two 10-game winning streaks?
1: Yeah, it's unreal.
0: Come on, man.
1: Unreal.
0: I don't think we should breeze by that. I think that's quite the accomplishment for Council and the team.
1: Watching the game on Friday, they pounded the Rangers. And then Saturday, I think in the first they had two on, and the second they had two on, and the third they had three on, and they got nothing. They did not come up with a big hit in a big spot, period. And it was Leiter's kid on the mound, Jack Leiter. And
0: pretty good.
1: Yeah, he's solid.
0: Pretty good.
1: They had him on the ropes multiple times. I think he walked four, and they just couldn't come up with a spot where they got the big hit. And then I knew going into Sunday, I'm like, this one's going to be tough. DeGrom against Tyone. Now, my question would be, it's a 0-0 game in the fourth. There's a play at the plate. By first blush, in live action, I thought he was safe. And they called him safe. And then Craig Counsell's like, nope, we're going to challenge. And he goes to the head fest. And they run it back. He's clearly out. They showed one angle where you can see his foot's up above the plate, never even touched it. The other angle, JD and Alex Cohn, they literally freeze it. They're going, look at that. And the glove's on the leg, and he's still 2 or 3 inches from the plate. Yeah, after review, the call stands. What?
0: See.
1: Like, if you're going to have replay, just get it freaking right.
0: This is what bothers me.
1: That was a BS call.
0: This is what bothers me about replay. This should be 100% correct. It's right in front of you. Look, if we're calling it on the fly at home without rolling back the DVR cap, if we're saying, yeah, he looks like he's safe in there. Yeah, I mean, you could see it first blood. Okay, if you need the replay, fine. But get it right. We get this technology in place to get it right. Don't get it wrong. They got more monitors than we have at home to see it, all these different angles.
1: And way more high def than we have.
0: Dude, just get it right.
1: I mean, come on. That was just a ridiculous call. And so it's 1-0 into the eighth. Tyone was magnificent. DeGrom was more magnificent. Struck out 10. Mm-hmm. He's got 1,900 in his career. I think he's the second fastest to 1,900 strikeouts. Something like that. And they gave up a home run late in the ballgame, make it 3-0, but they weren't scoring. So, done. They lose. At the same time, I'm watching the White Sox game.
0: No, wait.
1: And it was just a dichotomy of how they came up with a big hit in a big spot. Thank you, Jay Moore. Big hit in a big spot. And the Cubs did not. Now, again, you win 20 of 25. Is that what they are? 20-5, their last 25? That's amazing. Incredible. Now you're going to go a day off today, and you're in Atlanta tomorrow. That is not an easy test. And then you go to Wrigley Field, and you just took two from the Mariners. So it's a tough week for the Cubby.
0: If I may, I'd like to talk to you about Cabrera, since we were talking about the Cubs, if you don't mind.
1: Yeah.
2: Sidebar, may I approach?
0: I mean, this is why we got a sponsor, because of what would just happen right there, because of just sidebarring into another sidebar into another sidebar.
3: It's called the deflection method.
0: I just want to talk to him about Cabrera. Cap, this is the worst that Cabrera's been, and I'll take it. because it's five runs over five innings and he still struck out six. If this is the worst that he's going to be as far as an outing, you'll take it because he's been steady for the Chicago Cubs. That's why I want to point out is like, okay, Cubs didn't score, but Cabrera wasn't great. But sometimes he's not going to be sharp. But if that's the worst you're going to have all season, you will take it, won't you?
1: Yes, but I was a little concerned. His velocity was down a little bit. Mm-hmm. He just didn't look sharp. Correct. Now, that's going to happen in a long season. And you got no run support. It is what it is. But, you know, the first inning, he strikes out two.
0: Right.
1: I'm thinking, that looked good. And then, bam, home run. And the Cubs could not answer. So it is what it is.
0: That's not good back-to-back shutouts, though. You're a better offense than that. I mean, and Jack Leiter, if I'm not mistaken, Jack Leiter in the same draft as Kumar Rocker?
2: Initially, yes. But remember, Rocker held out. He wouldn't sign his slot deal.
0: That's right.
2: So I think Rocker ended up in the draft the year after.
0: The year after. Okay, but they were pitching in the same college season, though, right?
2: Yes.
0: Because I remember there were so many highlights for those two, right? And so Leiter comes through and he walks the ballpark, but still struck out five, struck out six rather. But it wasn't like he was overly dominant, Cap. It just, you gotta just have better approach if you're the Cubs.
1: Yeah. You've got to come up against him. You had opportunities.
0: Yep.
1: And they just didn't deliver. The next day, look, it's DeGrom. I get it. And if Texas falls out of the race, I would hope that would be a guy that gets traded, but he has a full no trade, and you owe him the rest of the $37 million this year, and I think $37 or $38 million next year. So that's a monster deal that you'd have to give up unbelievable talent to get him, but you'd be getting a beast.
0: I know that you're trying to win a game through a teacup because it was such a slim margin, but when's the last time that...
4: You have been dry humped.
0: Palencia was up for the Cubs because that was a non-save situation. I'm like, I see him up there. I'm like, I don't know about this.
1: He's trying to keep it a one-run game, but
0: I saw him up there and I'm like, this is a non-closer situation. He may not fare well, and then boom, you see what happens there.
1: Yeah.
0: So when was the last time did he have to pitch in that spot? When was the last time he pitched before the runs he surrendered, because you didn't want to have him
4: you
0: up
4: have
0: there
4: been dry humped
0: and then be dry humped and then have to sit down again? So just wondering about that.
1: Yeah, and you know, Daniel Palencia, he's great in save situations.
0: Mm-hmm. You know what I mean, though, the closer in the non-save situation.
1: He hadn't pitched since Thursday, Friday. He pitched May 5th, Tuesday. He pitched May 7th on Thursday and then pitched on Sunday. So he was fresh.
0: He needed to be out there.
1: He needed work.
0: I understand.
1: So, because he had been on the injured list. He went on the injured list after he pitched against Pittsburgh on April 12th and did not pitch again till May 5th. So he needed the work.
0: But Cub fans, that's okay, because Nico Hoerner saw the ball well. DeGrom might have been great, but he went 2-for-3. By the way, Shay, and this is the Hall of Fame quiz. This won't take long. Jacob DeGrom, Hall of Famer? Come on. No. Then no. Okay, thank you.
2: But the problem is he absolutely should be. He just has dealt with so much injury. In my mind, he's one of the five best pitchers I've ever watched. You could make an argument he's one of the 10 most talented to ever play. He's just missed so much time.
1: Okay. Yes.
2: And there is an accumulation factor to getting into Cooperstown.
0: Where this comes from is Rick Sutcliffe in the San Diego series. Did we talk about this, Cap? Do you and I talk about this? Maybe you were out of town.
1: Maybe.
0: Maybe it was Jesse. Sutcliffe mentioned it was while you were in San Diego. Sutcliffe mentioned the broadcast. He thinks that DeGrom should be in the Hall of Fame. And I was like, what? Huh? Wow. But you hear what Shea says, and you remember DeGrom coming up. I mean, there was a time when he's not injured, it's pretty dominant, like we saw yesterday. But if I say Jacob DeGrom Hall of Famer, you say
1: I'd have
0: probably no shot.
1: Look, right? His stuff absolutely Hall of Fame worthy. His stuff. But I'd have to go back and look.
0: So two-time Cy Young, five-time All-Star. He's been pitching since 2014. You know, I'm going to go to my favorite part of the baseball reference is the pitchers.
1: Similarities.
0: That's my favorite thing. Out of the top 10 similar pitchers, none of those guys in the Hall of Fame, including Steven Strasburg and Zach Wheeler.
2: That's where the longevity is going to kill him if it matters to people. Peak dominance, there's almost nobody better in history. He's unbelievable when he's healthy. He's just not been able to stay healthy.
0: Let's see.
1: He has only 84 career wins going into this year.
2: He's a two-time Cy Young, one of like seven guys ever to win it in back-to-back seasons. He's going to get to 2,000 strikeouts. Wins, I don't think, are going to matter by the time he's retired and eligible. The voter base will be too new. They won't care about wins. Like, he's going to have a lot of the milestones you need, but like wins above replacement stuff, the ability to pitch in multiple seasons and have full seasons of starts. I mean, think it from 2020 to 2024, 12 starts, 15 starts, 11 starts, 6 starts, 3 starts.
1: That's where
2: his Hall of Fame candidacy dies.
1: How old?
2: 38.
1: He's 38 years old.
0: And mowed down the Cubs the way they did yesterday. But not a Hall of Famer to me.
1: So,
0: But here's the thing. Shea's generation is going to make your generation go crazy with those numbers, because they'll do a deep dive like Shea will, and you're gonna be like, where's the wins? Where's the quality wins? How many championships?
1: Right.
2: And so, nobody cares.
0: And so his generation's gonna drive
1: you
0: crazy.
1: I'd have to say he's Johan Santana to me. He's outstanding pitcher. Okay. He's not getting in.
0: Okay.
1: He can't. 84 wins? Stop.
2: Tell me you don't know about baseball without telling me. Pitcher wins? What year is it?
1: You know what losers do? They don't want to talk about wins.
2: What year is it? No, you know what? This all went out the window that year Felix Hernandez won the Cy Young with like 9 wins because Seattle stunk. What can you do? Poor Jacob DeGrom, he's getting rolled out on dead Mets teams. Oh, he can't win games. They won't score. What's he supposed to do?
0: This all relates to the Cubs game yesterday as he mowed down.
1: He's not
0: a Hall of Famer.
1: When I'm looking at his stats, he's not a Hall of Famer.
0: No. But.
1: He has a Hall of Fame arm.
0: Yes.
1: That's different.
0: Yes.
1: But you talk to the lunatic behind the glass over there.
2: No, I didn't say he's a Hall of Famer. I just said you find another reason than wins.
1: Well, that's one of them. That factors in. It used to be you had to win how many games to get in?
0: God, we're talking about 250 to 300.
2: We're probably never, like, we're never going to see a 300 game winner ever again.
1: No, probably right.
2: And
1: but 84?
2: It's pretty likely we're never going to see a 250 game winner.
0: This is why they're trying to shoehorn in Burley into the Hall of Fame. Burley Hall of Famer?
1: No.
0: I don't think so either, but he'll get in.
1: John Lester Hall of Famer?
0: No.
1: It's close. But I don't think he gets in.
0: But if we're bringing down the standards cap, sure.
2: If DeGrom's not in, Lester's not in. I think Lester's further from it than DeGrom is.
1: Oh, I disagree.
3: I thought the standards was already brought down.
0: I mean, look, we used to look at it, Jay Moore, 225 to 300 game winners. We're not going to get that anymore because of how specialized the game is.
1: How about 100? Can you win 100?
0: Well, that's not Hall of Fame worthy either.
1: I'm not saying it is.
0: Yeah.
1: I'm just saying.
2: We can't assign Hall of Fame worthiness to pitcher wins in the year of our Lord 2026. We can't do it.
1: Pitcher wins, Shay. All I'm saying is he doesn't even have 100 wins.
2: We're going to get to the end of Paul Skeen's career. He's going to have the lowest career ERA in the history of the sport and 78 wins. And you're going to go, probably not Hall of Fame worthy.
0: What's his Ernie?
1: How many years does he sit out with injury?
0: Oh, my God. What's his Ernie?
1: I mean, you and your participation trophies, you want a feel-good. Well, he looks like a Hall of Famer, so I'm going to put him in.
0: I'm just telling you that old baseball face Sutcliffe has DeGrom in the Hall of Fame. And he's old. He might have Hall of Fame stuff, but that's just in a glimpse.
2: If I had a ballot, I'd probably split hairs a lot about it, but then ultimately vote for him because I just trust my eyes. Again, he's one of the three or four best pitchers I've watched in my life, and I know that.
0: You're going to drive that generation crazy. You know that, Shay. You're going to drive the baby boomers absolutely nuts.
1: He won 12 games last year.
0: 12.
1: In 24, he won zero. He made three starts. He was hurt. The year before that, he made six starts. He won two. He was hurt. The year before that, he made 11 starts. The year before that, he made 15. The year before that, he made 12. And then he had three straight years in the 30s. In one season where he won 15 games, Greg Maddux would win 15 games.
2: Oh, my God. Will you stop it?
1: Maddux,
2: read the whole stat line. Listen to this. The 2018 Jacob DeGrom season, probably for my money, the best pitcher season I've ever watched.
1: 1.70.
2: Right. Math that out for me.
1: Innings.
2: This dude pitched 217 innings with a 1.7 ERA, 10-9. You know what that says? The Mets blew. It's not his fault. This is why pitcher wins are stupid. This guy went out there and gave you seven innings a night of sub-two-run baseball, and you couldn't get him to 11 wins?
1: Okay, so let me ask you a question. He had a year like that. 1 year. The year before that, his ERA was north of 3.5. The year before that, north of 3.
2: Yeah, the year after that, he won Cy Young again.
1: Okay.
0: Back to back.
1: Great. He had a 243 in 204 innings, and then he's gone 68, 92, 64, 30, 10, 172, and he's at 44 this year. That's not a Hall of Famer, Shay.
2: I'm not saying he is, necessarily.
0: He's not saying he is.
2: I'm just saying we can't just look at wins and losses.
1: He wants every little kid to get a ribbon.
5: Here you go, Timmy.
0: It will be the ribbon era.
2: Call me the bad guy trying to make the local kids happy.
0: Let me just tell you.
1: Screw the kids. They got to be winners.
0: Did you just give us an F the kids?
3: Screw the kids.
0: I think he just did. He gave us an F the kids. How about that, kids? Driving to work.
1: You get to play in the games. Cool at Little League. You don't get a trophy like everybody else if you didn't win. Sorry.
0: For those of you going to school or going.
1: Soft-ass society.
0: Oh, going. All right. There we go. If you're going to work with your parents or if you're going to school. Uncle Cappy says, F you. That's what we just told you. Enjoy that, folks. Love you. F them kids here on WLS.
1: It's not what I said.
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1: That just got confirmed what I told you at the break. Sunday Night Football Week 1 will be the Giants and Cowboys in New York.
0: Locked in?
1: The Giants just released it. It's on their official Twitter.
0: Is that supposed to be out?
1: Yeah. They said they're going to leak some on upfronts and all that with meetings with sponsors this week. And the Giants just released this. Home opener. Giants Cowboys. Sunday, September 13th, 7:20 Central, NBC. That'll be cool.
0: It's good. It's a good matchup.
1: Yeah.
2: Giants plus the points.
0: Yeah. I think so.
1: I agree. I think it's a small line, though. I bet it's like two.
0: Did you say it's in Jersey?
1: It's in New York, yeah.
0: It's in New York, okay.
2: Wait, going out on a limb, Cap, a week one NFL game with a small line.
1: Yeah.
0: I was going to ask you, because now it is no more speculation, Shay. We know now Thursday will be the official date for all of these scheduled to be released. And so at least we know the Sunday night game. You know, I'd like to keep things a secret, though. The NFL, though, they got so many leaks. All these reporters always got something in their back pocket. Mm-hmm. So for the Bears, still there's that question on whether or not they'll take on Seattle, right?
1: Right. Week one will be a Wednesday night game because mm-hmm. there's a game in Australia the next day. Mm-hmm. The NFL has now just tweeted it. It's official. See, the first Sunday night game. So
0: it's a good game.
1: Yeah. There we go.
0: I don't think we're overlooking Harbaugh. I think that he'll succeed in New York. Don't you? I think he can. I mean, listen, we know how bad that management is. The Tishes and the Maras, okay, and the Yonk, okay, they're horrible. But I think that Harbaugh, and this is when you bring in a good quality coach, can be able to be the elixir to the issues in New York.
1: I would
0: agree. Bad coaching, bad management, bad draft picks, you know, allowing Saquon Barkley to go to Philadelphia, not give him a good offer. I think that that can change with Harbaugh being there because he's the adult in the room.
1: He is the adult in the room.
0: And that matters.
1: No question about it. So it'll be, I'm excited to see at the games that they get released on, you know, the next few days, mm-hmm. dribs and drabs, start to put the Bears schedule together.
0: At Buffalo for sure. But is that in September? Is that later on? Oh, God.
1: Yeah.
0: I don't want to go cross country.
1: What if it's week two?
0: Oh.
1: Like if you go at Seattle, at Buffalo, one and two.
0: I understand where you're coming from, you and Waddle.
1: Get them out of the way, man.
0: I know what you guys are saying. You're saying, you know what? Let's just see and measure up to see how good we're going to be. I just know there's going to be a big spotlight on the Bears because the Bears were so much fun and all these networks want to get the magic of Caleb Williams and a magical throw or comeback. That's not happening this season, Cap, as far as the magical plays in abundance like we saw last year. There's going to be some great plays. And I say that Caleb could probably get to 4,000 yards this year, but will we get the magic? I don't think so. We'll just win games on the grind.
1: Yeah, I hope we're just a good football team, man.
0: Yeah.
1: Just a good team and just make plays.
0: All right, coming up.
1: On the home of the Bears, ESPN 1000. Yeah,
0: that is, indeed is the home of the Bears. Coming up, we'll give you the platform. That is next on Cap and Jay Hood.
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6: 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I would like to extend congratulations this morning. Some really good news. LaMelo Ball and his girlfriend, I believe, have welcomed a child into the world. It took a lot for them. They're also contributing or launching the I Am Fertility program, a platform and nonprofit dedicated to supporting women navigating fertility and IVF journeys. So very cool to see and very happy for them. However, LaMelo Ball named his kid La-One. La-One.
2: L-A-O-N-E. O-N-E.
6: La-One. Oh. So this kid's name, I mean, going through high school with this is going to be brutal. La-One Ball.
2: Oh, my God. I can't believe that. L-A-O-N-E.
6: La-One Ball is LaMelo Ball's kid's name. La-One Ball.
2: Well, let me just tell you something. You understand that he's going to get teased for the rest of his life, right? Because they're going to call him One Nut.
6: Yeah. Oh, yeah. Duh. La-One Ball is his name.
4: One ball. Hey, One Ball.
2: One nut.
6: I mean, Danny's going to text me in a minute and go, you can't keep saying La-One Ball. It's his name.
2: La-One Ball.
6: Why would you name your child? What's next? La-Two Ball?
2: Two balls, no strike. The pitch. Fouled away.
4: Nice curve.
2: 2-1. You have to understand, you got to take a step back, right? Maybe ask someone in the family, if I call him La-One, what you think? La-One Ball? One testicle. That's what you're saying. Cap, that's bad. Yeah, I know you're trying to say, hey, this is the one. This is my kid, the one.
7: Think of the last name.
2: But think about your last name. Are you going to take the mom's last name? What's the last name? Whitaker, what's our last name?
6: Chavez.
2: Okay. Is it Chavez?
6: Yes.
2: The One Chavez. That sounds like a boxer.
7: La-One Hood.
4: Better than La-One Ball.
6: Yeah, anything would sound better than La-One Ball.
7: La-One Hood.
2: That works.
4: That's better than One Ball.
6: The world is their oyster, man. Listen, your last name's Ball. There's a limited number of things that you can't name your kid. La-One is one of the things you probably shouldn't be naming your kid.
2: I'm taking my mom's name in that spot. If I'm growing up and I'm getting teased already, no, it's what is it?
6: Chavez.
2: Chavez, yeah. Sounds like a boxer, man. La-One Chavez, that sounds good.
7: Yeah.
2: Ball?
7: That couldn't work.
2: Brother, that's just a bad job by LaMelo.
4: Said it's better than Harry.
6: That's true. Harrison is also on the list. List of names you cannot name your kid if your last name is Ball.
7: Harrison Ball. Remember the guy on the Lions? Harry Colon.
2: Harry Colon. Exactly right.
6: It's like a Letterman top 10. 10 things you cannot name your child if your last name is Ball. La-One and Harry. We got them.
8: You cannot bullet. Trust Jordan Love.
2: You cannot have La-One Ball. That poor child.
6: The kitty, they're going to nickname him Lance his whole life. It's just not fair.
2: Yeah,
7: that's bad.
2: Think about it.
7: We should get LeVar on the phone. I got his number.
3: Yeah, text him.
7: LeVar. Really?
2: Ask him.
7: What are we doing here?
2: LaJuan Ball 3. So one ball over three, and that's 6-5. Oh, my God. That sounds like a bull in the future.
7: Jeez. With the fourth pick, the Chicago Bulls select LaJuan Ball.
9: Oh, we've always loved Ball. We love the one ball. We've always thought he's got a good lineage. His dad could shoot the ball. His mom's got big hands. Long big hands. We love LaJuan. We think he's going to be a good player. We love him. He's going to be great for the Bulls. Let's take a picture.
2: Thanks. No, Jerry.
7: Thanks, Jerry Cross. Rest in peace.
2: Man, that's a tough one. Okay. We're going to talk about the exploits of this guy here in a moment, but first, the platform.
3: Just derailed the segment.
7: Exploits of the kid? He's 2 days old.
2: No, we don't mean about that kid. We're talking about the other kid around here.
3: You know, one thing about the CTA cap is the doors are always open.
2: That's right.
3: They are always open.
7: Close to
3: Shay's platform brought to you by the Chicago Transit Authority.
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2: 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We've got Shay, we've got Jay Moore, and we got you on a Monday morning as we ease into your busy week. 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We broadcast live from the Jeff Dickerson Studio at the Chicago Board of Trade. As we always say on Cap and Jay Hood, anytime, any place. Yeah. So this guy here to my left, David Kaplan, a mere child, the youngest of our group here, says, he has to make the announcement, as you well know, Shay, Jay Moore. He's got to make the announcement. I got to go to the bathroom. Now, why does he have to make the announcement? Well, that's what most kids do. Got to go potty. All right. No problem.
3: I didn't say it like that. I just said, all right, I'm going to go to the bathroom.
2: No, it's always an announcement now because you're an announcer. It's always an announcement. I gotta go pee down the first baseline. Does he make that? Yeah, it's safe there over third base. Safe there. All right. So this is what you do. I have to let you know the things that you say, like your kids, right? When I call you yellow, and what does Cap say? I never say yellow, and his kids said, yeah, you do all the time. Just the Black Mirror reality every morning for you, pal. Nonetheless, I gotta go to the bathroom. All right, fine. So we're in the middle of our sponsored segment from the CTA, right? The platform with Shay Norling. And Shay started already, and we look at the door, and no one's at the door. He's 2 minutes into his platform. Look at the door. Door's not opening. 3-4 minutes into the platform. No cap. And all of a sudden, you can hear through the speaker of Jake Moore's phone,
4: "Hey, kid! Someone let me in! I can't get back into the studio in which I work. Take that."
2: All right. So we got that going, right? Shay's in the middle and cooking on the platform about this LaOne ball. And here he comes striding in, the coach, striding in 6 minutes late. Hello! Because he didn't have his pass to get in.
3: No, I did. It was locked, and it would not register. That's what I was telling you.
2: But it seems to work for everyone else. What about you?
3: It usually does. It's on the fritz this morning.
2: On the fritz, he says.
3: Get Keith to fix it. He seems to be a handy guy around here.
5: Damn.
2: Is that what you're saying? Damn. You're saying that, that he's a handy guy?
3: Yeah.
2: Okay.
3: That's what I hear.
2: Yeah, well,
6: I'm not good with the handy stuff.
2: Clearly you're not, but he is good with the handy stuff.
3: Yeah. He's the boss. He should be able to get that thing fixed.
2: Is it acceptable for this man to come in late on your segment?
7: And listen, things happen. However,
3: I went to both doors. I went here, down to the other end, came back to this end again. Nothing.
7: All I'm saying is I've never had an issue with them. I can't speak for anyone else, but I've never had an issue.
2: Jay Moore down the third baseline. Any problems?
8: None. Do you have your settings set on your phone to always for the location of the app? Because if you don't, then you won't be getting in.
2: To pull the curtain all the way back, there's something going on with this guy that he gets in the building illegally. And he knows what I'm talking about. We came in together, right? He goes first. Morning, coach, take that.
8: Let me carry your bags.
2: But every day he comes in, right, there's a big red flashing light, and somehow he gets through there. Through the grace of God, he finds his way into the building, and he knows what I'm talking about. Why is it that you get in illegally? Big red flashing light. If there's a problem, he'd get in. Oh, it's okay. He ran afoul of the system. If it was me, they'd arrest me. I don't know if you've ever, he has this big red flash. Why has that happened, Cap? Explain to me the red flashing light. And you know what he tells me this morning?
5: Well, I don't know. I got in. Take that. I don't know.
2: I mean, come on, Cap. There's something going on. You need to get that fixed. You can't get into the studio, and then every morning he somehow skates through. Big red flash.
7: Are you talking about like the turnstiles that
2: yes,
7: we go through?
2: Yes,
7: and they just flash red?
2: On the second floor, he gets in. Is
5: I got in. I don't know. Can't take that.
7: Wait, and you just walk through?
2: Yeah.
7: That happened to me one time. They pulled me back. Like they physically went to grab me, and they're like, no, you need to sign in.
3: The lady who, she's very nice. The little lady.
2: The little sister.
3: Yes.
2: Yes, I don't know. Yeah, she's about 4 foot nothing,
3: yes.
2: 100 nothing. Yeah.
3: And she every morning, good morning, Cap. Have a good day. I said, you have a great week. Yeah.
7: That's privilege.
8: Yeah, it happened to me too.
7: They see me walking through. They're like, hey, fat ass, get over here. You can't, that thing's blinking at you.
3: Yeah, you know who I ran into the other day? Not even in the building. Miss Johnson. Nicest lady in the world.
2: Okay.
3: She's like head of all the security here.
2: You were saying,
8: I went
2: Jay
8: through
2: Warren?
8: There and it blinked. And the first thing the security guard said, stop resisting.
3: Wow.
8: I'm like, all right, man. I'm good.
7: But they escorted you off the premises, Jay.
2: But this guy here, though, every morning, oh, God. Lit up like a Christmas tree, and he gets in.
5: I don't know. They let me in. All right, take that.
2: You need to get that fixed.
7: I'm telling you, the one time that happened to me, they chased me down.
2: Yeah.
7: They're like, you cannot.
2: Yeah.
7: Yeah, the cat just walks right through.
3: Don't die hard on this watch here for these people. Maybe they're not going to let the building security be breached by you.
2: But you, it's okay.
3: Apparently.
2: Okay.
7: Still my favorite, right when we moved in here, he's telling me he walked in the building and he saw somebody who worked here who looked just like me. And he went to shout at him, what's up, bitch? Like he does to me every morning.
2: Oh, that's good. Turned all the way down now.
7: And I started saying, what's up? And the guy turned around and it wasn't you. And he's like, I stopped myself.
2: Mm-hmm. One day, it's going to be messed up for him, and there'll be no protection, no Jay Moore, no me. He's going to get knocked to the ground. It's going to happen. What's up, bitch? Bam! Oh, God!
7: You're flirting with disaster.
2: I'm sorry. I thought it was bitch.
9: Quit acting like a biatch.
2: Take that. Sorry. Apologize. I didn't know. Thought you were my producer. Holding my beak. Take that. Unbelievable, this guy.
3: Oh.
2: Just gets away with murder. Flashing light. I mean, that's supposed to be the warning for the security. Like, that guy's not supposed to be going through there. I don't know. They got to fix it around here. Ain't me. Take that. It's unbelievable. If that's me, that'll be all. Arrested. On Channel 7, they'd have a camera crew. Broadcaster Jonathan Hood running afoul of the law. There it is. It'll be John Garcia because you know he never goes outside of downtown. So definitely
3: correct.
2: Be John Garcia reporting on that.
3: I'm in front of the Board of Trade.
2: That's it.
3: Where today, noted Chicago sportscaster Jonathan Hood was detained mm-hmm. by the Chicago police.
2: Yeah.
7: Reports say he was aggravated as he tried to force entry into the building.
3: Mm-hmm. He continued to resist arrest.
2: Oh. You see, I can read my own headline right there. No question there. So that's what happened, Jay Moore. Calling. Interrupting the proceedings while we're on the air.
5: Help me in! Someone!
8: Did you change your settings, Cap?
2: He doesn't know what he's doing.
3: I'll show it to you.
8: I'll show you how to do it.
2: He doesn't know. it just, again, none of this happens when he was doing TV. None of it. It was just yeah, professionalism.
3: We didn't have any of these highfalutin gadgets.
2: No, but there's a point is, it was a professionalism that you held when you did TV. Everything on this side of the content, nonsense. It's unbelievable. Oh, well. By the way, folks, for those that cannot see what we're doing here on YouTube or Twitch, the man brings in two water bottles, and neither one of them has a sock sticker on it.
3: So, no, one has cold brew coffee and one has water.
2: Uh-huh. And neither one, again, the statement still stands, no socks sticker on either one of them.
3: Provide me one. I'll put it on.
2: I'm talking about front-facing where people can see it, not underneath.
3: Provide me a sticker.
2: Too cheap to get yourself a sock sticker? You got the other ones?
3: 100%.
2: I don't think that's true. A man of your means? I think you could find a sock sticker. I could buy one for you.
3: That'd be great.
2: I could do that. But will you put it on? That's the question.
3: Yeah.
2: Oh, my God. Lifting up the bottle.
3: Use it as a coaster.
2: Oh, you see that? See, this is where Dr. Brew knows what he's talking about. You see this?
7: You better hope the Sox don't use you as a coaster this weekend.
3: They might.
2: Oh.
3: Guess what? My life will go on.
2: Sure, it'll go on. It won't stop you from being pissed, though. Especially the Sox.
3: That's true.
2: Those calls from Dr. Brew, you're not going to like that.
3: No question.
2: Dr. Bruce will be calling you, lighting your line up. I told you, kid. Take that. And then you'll be pissed.
3: I would.
2: Your life will go on, but it'll be miserable for you.
3: Yes.
2: I'm not making any predictions. You know why? Because we're going to talk to Jesse about that and more coming up at 7:30.
3: You tell Jesse to get a trade done here or there. Okay?
2: For the pitching for the Cubs?
3: Yeah. Hunter Harvey now has got another setback. Yes. Let's go.
2: What is going on with Hunter Harvey that he's not?
3: That's a bad signing. He was always injured. Oh. That is a bad signing.
2: They're looking for someone that throws hard.
3: The guy pitched in like 7 games last year.
2: Yeah.
3: I mean, in Shea's world, that's a Hall of Famer, but.
7: All right. Just relax. You know what? Right, just relax.
2: You don't have to do that now. I think that because Pablo Torre has a Pulitzer Prize, and by the way, congratulations to him. I mean, sports journalism is back, clearly. If he's got a Pulitzer Prize,
3: yeah, he's awesome.
2: Journalism's back. So, no, straight up. So I think now, Shay, you can get one. I think the show can get one if we find out what's happening with the Cubs doctors. I think that that's a thing. See, Cap won't dig in deep, but we will dig in to find out what's happening with these Cubs doctors.
3: Well, Hunter Harvey came here injured. That's not on the Cubs doctors.
2: How about the rest of them?
3: A bunch of these guys are all new. They're injured.
2: Cubs doctors. See, you won't be up there when we receive the award. You just be out there clapping for us in the crowd.
3: But the
2: three of us will be there. We will accept the award for the deep dive journalism on the bad of the doctors that are not taking care of the Chicago Cubs.
7: I've heard we're already in consideration for the expose we've done on the Cap mush.
2: Oh, that is something. Yeah,
7: the Cap stink. The big expose this show has done.
2: That is something. How about that?
8: Our piece will be called Northside Malpractice.
2: Mmm. Strong name. Mm-hmm. We're going to blame the Bulls doctors for that era of the Bulls. Almost killing Lou Alding, allegedly.
3: Yeah, I remember that.
2: That's a thing, right?
3: Getting a spinal tap. Wasn't that what it was?
2: Yeah.
3: Or an epidural? Something was going on back there.
2: You know how bad that is? I mean, guy could have died.
3: But, yeah, they're blessed to have Dr. Grislow, but he can't operate all day, every day.
2: He has to on this team. Jeez. That pitching staff. I understand.
3: Yeah, I don't know how they're training their pitchers. That's what I got to find out. What's going on?
2: Now that Cap is in studio, we'll talk about the White Sox. Next on Cap and Jay Hood.
10: 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Morning 6 to 9. 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
2: Jay Moore, I am loving my Toyota Tundra.

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5: 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Pinch me, Cap. The White Sox are 19-21 after winning 2 out of 3 against the Mariners. They're one game behind Cleveland in the American League Central. Oh, doctor. Thank you, Paul, for keeping us in contention. The Pope's a Sox fan. I don't know if you heard this news. Cap, it's tremendous to see the White Sox be able to beat, again, a good quality opponent like the Mariners. You win 6-1 and 2-1 that first one. You slugged your way through. 8 runs should be enough to win a ball game. You lost 12-8. Pitching just caved in. But the Sox are coming together. The vibes are there at this point in time. And I'd rather be 19-21 than underneath with the season over, like some teams in Major League Baseball. It's a competitive, watchable product. Again, great weekend for the White Sox.
6: Outstanding weekend for the White Sox. But I thought yesterday's ability to get great pitching from Davis Martin again, second best ERA in the American League, and then to get a late home run from Grichik. Logan Gilbert was phenomenal.
5: Yes.
6: Phenomenal. I mean, that guy is just a monster. He's been an all-star, and he had them handcuffed all day long. But Davis Martin basically matched him. He gave up one run in the first. Arozarena got a base hit with 2 outs. 1-0. They get out of the inning, and he holds him right there. And then you get Randall Grichik, who you just picked up, gets a home run. We're tied. They get a man to third for Vargas, and guess what? Vargas's home run, or excuse me, sack fly wins it after the home run. But the Grichik home run was amazing.
5: It was, and it comes out of nowhere. And again, it's just part of this White Sox team that you have these names that you don't know, names that are just on the roster, and they're coming through.

0: That means that just like the slump early was contagious, now the hitting's been contagious. Someone's going to come up and come through. And so that big fly cap was a step in the right direction for the White Sox, that's for sure. How about the double clutch in left field that and airmailed the ball to score a run for the Sox?
1: Yeah, that I was surprised that the runner was tagging because it was shallow to left field. And was that a Rosarena?
0: Yeah.
1: Yeah. He did a horrific job. You're supposed to have you round the ball and then you have a crow hop and then boom, and you throw either one hop or a strike right to the plate. It was a horrifically bad throw. He ended up on the ground on the throw.
0: Yeah. We're watching the replay on YouTube right now, youtube.com, ESPN Chicago. And he didn't have his feet set and he airmailed it. And by the way, it's not like Romo's got heavy legs, but he is the catcher, and he was not necessarily fleet of foot.
1: And then
0: coming from third base, right?
1: No. And then the bottom of the ninth, or excuse me, top of the ninth, the Mariners load the bases with one out.
0: Yeah,
1: you get a bloop pop up behind second, can't score, and a slow roller to the first baseman. Game over.
0: Yep,
1: Sir Anthony Dominguez got himself in trouble and got out of it. Yes. Super cool.
0: So this is, again, Cap, watching this team take on this Mariners. Yeah, now people look at the one-loss record. Here's what I look at now with the White Sox.
1: We don't look at one-loss record. Shea doesn't agree with that.
0: I understand, but here's the thing. What I look at is matchups. And you see that Mariners team. It's plenty on that team that could beat you.
1: There are a lot of people that picked them to win the World Series.
0: Yes.
1: And certainly to be one of the best teams in baseball. Right now, they're scuffling.
0: By the way, remember when Cal Raleigh was a thing?
1: Holy cow, does he look lost at the plate?
0: Remember that?
1: How many home runs did he hit last year? 60?
2: 62, I think. Something like that. 60.
1: And he was the runner-up for MVP. You see what, and I know batting average isn't a thing, but you know what, you see what his like productivity is in every area?
2: Well, yeah, batting average isn't a thing, but when he's something like one for his last 30.
0: Yeah, he's one, horrible. His slash line is 161, 244, and 329.
1: Horrible. I mean, you can't be worse.
0: And he's the cleanup hitter.
3: Well, you know they said he got rid of his BBL, so.
0: All right, enough with it.
3: No.
0: That's fine. You know what that is.
1: I'm not going there.
0: I'll help you. Would you like the definition of BBL?
1: Sure.
0: You can take that back to the North Shore.
1: Sure.
0: It is his ass. It is the Brazilian butt lift that he received. That's what that is, the BBL. That's what he's referring to.
1: Wow.
0: Yes. His ass does not have as many home runs in it as it once did. That's what he's talking about there. The production is not as strong.
1: It is not.
0: But you know where the production is strong? You know where it is?
1: Davis Martin.
0: It's Davis Martin. It's Murakami. It is Antonacci. Those guys are just wild, by the way, in that dugout. You love the youthful enthusiasm in that dugout. It helps you win ball games when you're aligned and you're together. And so I like it, Cap. A day off for the Sox and then the Kansas City Royals. Your pick.
1: The Royal and then the Cub come in.
0: Mm-hmm.
1: That's a good week for the White Sox to announce their presence with authority.
0: But I think that I am right when I tell you, Cap, every matchup you see, it's like, wow, look at that all-star, look at that difference maker, look at that pitching against the White Sox. Because even though the White Sox are merging and coming together, there are teams with skins on the wall, with accomplishments as a team, individual stars, and it's like, oh, how are we going to deal with this? And now the Sox are finding a way to deal with some of those players.
1: I'm looking for both the Cubs and the White Sox have today off, but I'm looking at the pitching matchup for the White Sox for this coming series.
0: Sure.
1: Eric Fetty goes tomorrow.
0: Yeah.
1: And then they go with Noah Schultz against Seth Lugo. Mm-hmm. That's a dandy pitching matchup on Wednesday evening. That is a really, really good one. And then Thursday, it's Chris Bubich, who's really good, with a TBD for the White Sox. And then you get to the Crosstown. That's going to be a heck of a series, man.
0: Yes, you got to deal with Davis Martin on Saturday. Good luck.
1: That'll be tough.
0: And I should say, I'm sorry, Shay, all-star Davis Martin. Tip of the cap in the first baseline.
1: Right. He's going to help them get two all-stars, him and Murakami.
0: That's got to be a shot or no shot at some point, Shay. when we get closer to this. Like, could the Sox get two All-Stars in this?
2: He was a mountain climber, if you remember, on opening day.
0: What did Aiden say?
2: I think Aiden said yes.
0: Mm-hmm.
2: I'd have to go pull the tape. I think both of you said no.
0: I mean,
2: I know I said no because I figured they'd get Murakami, and then it becomes really difficult to get the default or like get a pitching all-star because so many of the teams that get none send relievers as the default guys.
0: The other question is, could the Sox get two all-stars and the Sox still be under 500? That's still very likely in this
2: very
0: division.
2: Possible. So, yeah. But forget the division for a minute. It's the whole effing league.
0: Yeah.
2: Only four teams in the American League have a better record than the White Sox right now.
0: This is not exactly what the commissioner wanted, I don't think. Or does he want that kind of parity?
1: I think it's super cool. I do. Oh. And you got the Chicago TV market. Like, that series next weekend, is one of them a Fox game? Tell me why you wouldn't make the Cubs and White Sox a Fox game of the week.
0: It's a 610. I don't see the logo for the Fox. I don't think it is. Is it, Shay? I don't see a logo for Fox for it to be the Saturday night game of the week. It is a 610 start though.
1: But so 610 would be a Fox game.
2: Well, Yankees Mets is Fox.
0: Yep.
2: Oh. Yankees Mets and Padres Mariners.
0: Gonna piss him off. Oh no, Mount Kaplan's gonna blow. Oh no,
1: the Cubs White Sox should be a game.
2: Or Sunday, game.
1: I mean Sunday night. What about Sunday night baseball? Who's that game?
2: Padres Mariners.
1: And that's whatever.
0: And it's a 110.
1: Padres Mariners. Come on, it's Cubs White Sox.
0: That should be half the country. Yes,
1: no question about it.
0: You say Yankees Mets? Is that what you said, Shay? Yankees Mets
2: on Saturday.
0: That's gonna be the majority of the country.
1: And you do know Saturday it's just a couple days off because it will be the 20th is the anniversary, but it'll be close. The 20-year anniversary of Michael Barrett punching AJ in the face.
0: Mm-hmm.
1: Like, if you want to lean into it, it's super cool that you know all that attention. They should have Michael Barrett and AJ at the game throughout the first pitches. They should.
3: And then had them wrestle.
1: That'd be even cooler.
0: Full arm dragon twist, and now a side headlock by Barrett.
2: Build an octagon on the pitcher's mound and do a UFC-style fight.
0: Probably still take Barrett. Probably would. We will give you Jesse Rogers with the latest on Cubs and Sox. That's next on Cap and J.
1: Wake him up, Shay.
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4: Jesse Rogers. 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Jesse Rogers. Jesse Rogers. Giving you updates on the White Sox, Cubs, and the latest Major League Baseball storylines. Jesse Rogers. Jesse Rogers. From free agency to owners' meetings to spring training to opening day. Jesse Rogers. Jesse Rogers. Covers it all. All season. It's Jesse Rogers. Jesse Rogers. Come on, Jesse. With Cap and Jay Hood on ESPN Chicago.
5: Go Jesse. Come on, Jesse. Go Jesse. Go Jesse. Go. Go. Go Jesse. Go Jesse. 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
2: 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Good morning, Jesse. How are you?
6: Good to see you both. Good morning. How's it going?
2: Doing great, man.
7: It's brought to you by Atomatic, ATOMatic.com. Jesse, a little hacked off. I want some pitching brought in here.
6: Not sure it's going to happen that soon, Cap. We're still early May. The bigger names are going to go in July, as always. You might be able to pull something off, back-end type starter guy. Doesn't have options. The team can't send down. But they are not going to pull off a bigger trade in May unless something really important happens here that normally doesn't.
7: So with Patrick Bailey getting traded by the Giants, two-time Gold Glove catcher, I know they had a younger catcher they wanted to bring up. No chance to procure perhaps like a Robbie Ray?
6: No, not yet, because that was not a salary dump or a free agent to be. They wanted to get rid of. That was a situation they really just wanted to move on from that catcher. And you were, and that's the scenario you'd have to face, an unusual scenario. Some team wants to move on from a pitcher for a myriad of reasons that don't have to do with the normal reasons, falling out of a race, free agent to be, dumping money. You know, the Mets are not dumping Freddie Peralta in May. They don't need to dump money. That's not how it works. If the Marlins had some high-priced guy they were 10 games out, then maybe you got a possibility. They want to dump him in May. It's not going to happen with Robbie Ray this early in the season.
7: Clay Holmes, another one on the Met.
2: Now listen.
6: Yeah, not yet. The Mets, unfortunately, the worst team to have a really bad year because they will wait the longest because they absolutely have no mandate to dump money. So to do it in May would make no sense for them or June. They're going to think they're going to try to get back in the race. They probably won't. And then as we get to late June, early July, you start thinking about it in a bigger way. But, yeah, they could definitely use some pitching. They've used up all their depth, and they might survive. But if there's another one, another injury that hits, then you're really in trouble.
2: Jesse, this is the part of the program that you give him answers, and it's still not good enough. I mean, that's what it is. I mean, he's giving you pitchers, and he knows that if the Cubs are underwater, the Cubs will not be sellers in May. He just wants something done now. And that's just not how baseball works. We both know that.
6: I should check my notes, Cap. How early in each season do you ask me about the trade deadline? I feel like over 14 years, it started in July 15th, and then it was July 10th, and then it was June 30th, and then it was June. Now we're into May, early May for that matter. But look. I get it. It's a valid question with all the injuries. And once in a while, there is that made trade. It's just not going to be for a bigger name.
7: Right. Until Luis Arraez gets traded last year. And then we'll see some other guy get moved. Yeah. I want my team to go make the move.
6: Yeah. No, I get it. And this would be the one year that qualifies for it. But it all has to line up. If Patrick Bailey was a starting pitcher that San Francisco fell out of love with, blah, blah, blah, blah, blah, that'd be a different story. They just did not like him and and what they're trying to do, and so they moved on from him. If you could find a guy like that, you might, but it's just I'm not thinking that way right now in May. But there could be a trade for a back end. They've been – look, a back end kind of guy, last guy on the roster is no different than a waiver wire claim in a lot of ways. And I can tell you they've been trying to do the waiver wire claim now for a month, and they have been picking off smaller names here and there. But looking at a big name, that's still going to be late June or late July.
7: The
6: for that
7: Met,
6: matter.
7: 12 and a half back.
2: All right, let's now talk about the Cubs being stymied the last couple of games. Jesse, 6-0 and 3-0 to the Texas Rangers. What stood out most there?
6: Well, let's pretend to be a little bit concerned. Let's say, hey, Jess, what's concerning about that, right, Hoodie? And that's almost what you're asking me here. Okay, back-to-back shutouts. It's not the worst thing in the world. They mentioned Friday that they're playing in a pitcher's ballpark. DeGrom had one of those games. And as you look back at the last couple of days, they're kind of limping to an off day. You see that sometimes after a stretch of games. You get to that off day and you get the reset. But I will say, that game yesterday is the kind of game that worries me. First of all, if Jacob DeGrom is going to look like that, no one's probably beating him, okay? 10 strikeouts, no walks. That's the first time he's done that since April of 2023. So turn back the clock. However, it's the type of performance that can get to the Cubs. What have I said about the Cubs lineup? It's lengthy. It's deep. When DeGrom is not walking, guys, when you're not getting Hicks, it doesn't really matter the length of the lineup. You're not handing the baton to the next guy. What you need in those moments is Aaron Judge to run to a home run on a pitcher's pitch. Kyle Schwarber to pull one down the line and get it out. Mm-hmm. Shohei Ohtani to do the same. Like, that's the thing I've talked about. They don't have that kind of a guy. Say Suzuki's as close as they get, but they don't have it. And so once in a while, when a pitcher is on his game, this is the sort of outcome you could see. Now, is it a coincidence after I tell you that? The Cubs are tied for the second most shutouts in baseball. One of the best offenses in the game, but has been shut out five times so far, twice in a row here. Maybe it's because of what I'm talking about. When an A pitcher is on his game, they don't have a guy to fall back on. And the length and all that other stuff won't matter because you're not getting on base.
2: Yeah, 20 innings of no offense is not good enough.
7: No, absolutely. I did not have a problem with yesterday, Jesse. First of all, Hoodie and I were talking about this. That Jung, he was out, Josh Jung, at the plate. They call for the review and even counsel. Like, what? How? What do you mean? He was clearly out. They missed that.
2: Yep.
7: But it's a 1-0 game in the eighth. Okay, they ran into, in Shea's world, the Hall of Fame pitcher and Jacob DeGrom.
2: Do you hear that conversation earlier, Jesse, about DeGrom?
6: Yeah, a little bit, yeah.
2: We're talking about it's what we talked about. Sutcliffe said on the San Diego Cubs broadcast that DeGrom's a Hall of Famer. You and I talked about that, I believe, and we said, no, that's not the case. And also Shea, to his defense, did not say that either.
6: Yeah, sure, my feeling that is he might be – one of the best pitchers of his era, he qualifies. Does he have the longevity is something you got to look at. Longevity of greatness.
7: He's certainly a Hall of Fame arm is what I call them.
6: Yeah. But yeah, no, that's a good way. And I haven't looked under the hood for all the numbers, but that's a great way of putting it. He does have a Hall of Fame arm that could come up with, even at his age, quality starts like he did yesterday. I don't know. I got to see the full thing to say, but he's certainly in the team photo as a guy that could make it.
7: The one that was disappointing, I didn't have a problem with yesterday. Okay, it's 1-0 in the eighth. You gave up a homer, whatever. Saturday, you have two on in the first, two on in the second, three on in the third, and Jack Leiter is on the ropes, and you don't get a big hit in a big spot at all.
6: Yeah, and that's happened far and few between. It really hasn't happened. Just keep getting them on. They lead the league in on base percentage. The good things are going to happen. But you're right, Cap, and that tells me maybe a team again sort of limping to the off day, which they get today. Before you talk about the Sox week, the Cubs week is great. All right, Atlanta, true test, top of the league. What are we? Are we in the Braves category? We're going to get our butt kicked. Then it's to the White Sox. That atmosphere is going to be lit. I mean, it'll be awesome. It's going to be awesome. And then right after that, Cap, I think we'd agree, Jay Hood, the Cubs' biggest rival currently, the Milwaukee Brewers, come to town. First series against the two teams starting next Monday.
2: That's
6: so
2: right.
6: It's Braves, it's White Sox, it's Brewers all in a row here. So the off day was much needed to reset for that series, those three series coming up.
7: Let's go.
2: Yeah, it's always a measuring stick, especially when you're the Cubs. If the Cubs are going to be the best team and one of the best teams in the National League, you got to take on everybody. and try to win series two out of three. But you got to be consistent. 20 innings of no offense won't get the job done. So we'll see what happens. You turn the page against the Atlanta Braves. That's going to be a tough one. By the way, did you have any dealings with Bobby Cox in your career, Jesse, as a producer or as a reporter? Because it's a strange thing that's happening with the Braves organization. Ted Turner passes away, and now Bobby Cox passed away over the weekend as well.
6: And here's their first home game, and it's going to be against the Cubs. So you know that place is going to be juiced with energy this week for sure. I had some dealings with Bobby Cox as a young producer. If I recall, like what you'd expect, rough around the edges, but nice enough when you got him away from the competitive setting, you know, a few minutes after the game. I don't want to hear it, kid. You know, before the game, win streak, Greg Maddux doing well. He was a friendly guy. Yeah, I can't say anything necessarily bad about him, but he was rough around the edges. And like most great managers, the thing I heard from players was they feared him but respected him. You know, they feared
8: any
6: him but respected him. And that's kind of what you want to see. Well, Sox news. We could do all day on the Sox news.
7: Yeah, and I want to know, will they bring AJ and Barrett back to Wright Field this weekend? 20-year anniversary, Jess.
6: If Brooks Boyer is smart and listening right now, they will.
7: Pay attention, Brooks. Let's go.
2: That's actually a good marketing
6: deal. Here's a question.
7: Yes.
2: Yeah, it is.
6: Would both catchers be up for it? You know AJ
7: I know Barrett would because he was just with a friend of mine. He said, you tell them to call me, I'm in.
2: AJ's a little surly, though. I mean, I don't know.
7: It's like, I don't know.
6: AJ will do it.
2: I don't know.
6: AJ, just tell me he's got a duck tour or whatever he's doing on the lake and get over here for the game. He's doing tours on the boat.
2: I love the Sox and their moxie against the Mariners, Jess. That first game, 8 runs should be enough to win the ball game. The pitching just fell out of the basement for the Sox in that first game. But the Saturday and Sunday game, that's exactly the doctor ordered. The first thing that stands out to me is the pitching Saturday and Sunday for the Sox.
7: Was it Anthony K Saturday?
2: Every pitch begins with K.
7: There you go. And Sunday, Davis Martin Logan Gilbert was awesome. Davis Martin was equally awesome.
6: Well, that leads me to what I want to talk about, because you're on the right track there. And Waddle, I think, gave me crap last year when I declared a win in June, a signature win. I used that phrase, and I'm going to do it to this point in the season. I thought yesterday's game was a signature win, and I'll tell you why, because it's absolutely a game they lose last year. Mm-hmm. Whether it be Davis Martin giving up a few more runs, okay, but even if he didn't, trailing 1-0 late, last year's bullpen balloons that deficit into 3, 4, 5 runs, no chance at a comeback. It's not just Davis Martin. It's Sean Newcomb afterwards. Even with Sir Anthony Dominguez getting a little bit of a trouble, that happens with closers. He got in and he got out. They pitched 3 clean innings after Martin left the game. That is the difference maker between last year and this year on the mound. Let me give you a stat even this season. I broke the season in half to this point. Halfway through the season so far, their bullpen had a 5.66 ERA and a 1.59 whip. Mm-hmm. You take that halfway mark, meaning a few weeks ago, to now, 3.31 ERA, 1.29 whip. The bullpen is the separator. If you care about the standings, the bullpen needs your focus. Sean Newcomb has a 0.95 ERA. Grant Taylor's been lights out as an opener or middle guy. There's a list of guys there that are getting the job done. Signature win yesterday, turning a 1-0 deficit into a 2-1 win. You didn't have to rely on your big trio of offensive players, because relying on them is great, but it's not going to happen every night. That's why I like that win. It's one you would never have gotten a year ago, and they're playing really good fundamental baseball right now.
7: Hey, who kidnapped Cal Raleigh?
6: Yeah, I don't know. Jeff Passan did a podcast with him. I haven't watched yet, but I'm interested to hear what he has to say about this slump. You know, I wrote about Munetaka Murakami Friday. One of the things I said, when he hit 56 home runs in Japan Cup, the next few years, he didn't come close to that because everybody expected it. He started chasing. He started doing that. When you get to 60, everybody's watching you to do it again. And unless your name is Barry Bonds or, you know, maybe Sosa, like, it's not that easy. He's a catcher, too. So not only has he lost some power, feels he's just completely lost the strike zone.
7: Yeah, he looks terrible at the plate. Murakami, the home runs are cool. You know what's cooler about him? His plate discipline. I don't see that guy chase. I kept hearing, yeah, this guy expands his zone and velocity's going to overmatch him. Looks to me like 29 other teams effed up and the White Sox were brilliant.
6: Yeah, 22% chase rate, and that actually has gone up a little bit. You'll take that out of a slugger like that. His problem is actually missing in the zone, which is part of the reason they passed up on him. Like, if you're missing in the zone, just wait until you start chasing. But what's happened is, yes, he's missed in the zone. He's not chasing bad pitches, which is giving him some walks and also getting him even better pitches to hit. So, yeah, a lot of teams misread it. But, man, I'd rather have Munetaki right now than Cal Raleigh. So, not for the long term, but in this moment, one guy's actually doing some damage.
2: Jesse, could you just name for us who you believe are the cornerstones of this White Sox run so far? Either player, you can throw Venable in there, but the players or Sox people that are cornerstones to you so far?
6: Well, I mentioned Venable a while ago. He's kind of a quiet, mild-mannered guy. We're going to give all sorts of credit to Craig Counsell. We certainly need to give some to Will Venable. He's been the right guy in the right moment, meaning last year with the total rebuild and then whatever this team needs, it feels like he's the right guy in the right moment. But that trio of hitters have carried him. I mean, Murakami, Vargas, Montgomery, they've carried him. That's the heart. That's the pipeline on offense for sure. And yeah, how can you not give Davis Martin the nod as the pitcher that's carrying this team as well?
7: We got to go, but just one thing. When they made the trade for Vargas, Chris Getz took a lot of heat. And guess what? That guy's a really good freaking baseball player.
6: And just another reminder, Cap, that young players, we need to have some patience with them. They don't always work out, but you're not going to find out until you let them play and play for, I don't know, 162 games at least. Like, give them a season or two. And here we see a guy growing into himself. It's been fun to watch.
7: Have a great day.
6: You got it, guys. Take care.
2: Jesse Rogers with us here on the Cap and J-Hood Morning Show, brought to you by
7: Atomatic, ATOMatic.com. 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It's going to get warm. Be ready. He's on the Yingling house.
8: Yingling, the oldest brewery
7: in America.
2: Let the soundbite do the job.
7: You let me set it up first.
2: No. That's all right. The soundbite does it for you, you see. Go ahead.
7: Jesse Rogers on the Yingling Hotline.
2: Pause.
8: Yingling, the oldest brewery in America.
2: Clean. You see that? Sanjay Moore, clean.
7: Yeah, Shay.
2: Stop leaving. Leave Shay alone. Coming up, we'll give you shot or no shot. Right here on Chicago's Hope for Sports.
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2: Are the rumors true? 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
1: Good morning, boys, on a Monday. How are we feeling?
7: We're good, man. We're good. It's good to be back in the studio on a Monday. The Bulls are picking fourth. We've got Cubs, White Sox, end of the week. Yeah, it's a good week.
1: It is a good week. We have a lot to get to in Shot or No Shot, so let's get started. And I am going to start, once again, Hoodie, on the South Side. Because against all odds,
2: how about that?
1: The White Sox currently occupy an American League wild card slot. If the season ended today, you would be in the playoffs. Now, it doesn't end today, but we are at the quarter mark, so it feels important. Despite a below 500 record,
2: yes.
1: The White Sox are in the wild card. Only four teams in this joke of an American League have a better win percentage right now than your Southsiders. So shot or no shot, regardless of what their record is, if the White Sox are still in the race in July, they should buy.
2: That's a shot. That's what I want as a White Sox fan, because if you are smelling it and you feel like you can continue on this track, then you should be able to pick up. It starts with pitching first for me. Pitching. Because if your offensive led you this far, Cap, then you need to start with pitching first and then try to find a bat. If you're going to go. Now, listen, this is far ahead of schedule for Chris Getz. I understand that. But if you feel like the finish line is there and you're going to be in the mix, you should try.
7: So it's an absolute shot. Let me tell you a little story, Shay, about I believe it was the 06 St. Louis Cardinals. They were terrible. And all of a sudden they got a little win streak in there and they finished with 83 wins, 83 and 79. And the next thing you know.
1: This is so mean and unnecessary is what you're doing. I mean, this is just targeted harassment at this point.
7: Yep. They end up winning the World Series.
2: Yeah. HR.
1: Yeah, I don't know anything about it. Thank you for telling me that story.
7: And
2: clip that for HR, please.
7: The Chicago White Sox, if they are in the race, they absolutely should add on. I'm not telling you to go get Jacob DeGrom's 60-whatever million that will be left. I'm not saying that. But go out and make smart, intelligent moves with a really good farm system that you have, because tomorrow's promised to no one. And if you're in the race, you don't know what happens. You have no idea.
1: So let's say
7: you owe it to your fan base.
1: Hypothetically, around the deadline, the White Sox are something like 55 and 60.
7: Okay.
1: But they're only a game and a half out in either the division or the wild card.
7: Mm-hmm.
1: What number is more important, 55 and 60 or a game and a half out?
7: Well, if you're looking at the long-term perspective of the Chicago White Sox, you'd be like, yeah, I wish the record was better. But you also have to live in the moment.
2: It's the latter.
7: Anybody that says we're going to catch Cleveland's crazy, you better not say that again, Jerry. No,
2: it's the latter. It's the one game out. That's what matters.
7: Because it's not you don't know what happens.
2: See, in this case, Shay, aesthetics doesn't matter. It does not matter. If you are underwater, under 500, like if you're still in the race, you're still in the race, no matter how ugly it is. I grew up with a White Sox team where the slogan was winning ugly. in 83.
7: Correct.
2: So I know exactly what that's like. So I don't care what it looks like. If you're still in the race, then do what you can to get into the postseason, because that will surprise everybody.
7: When I was a wee child, I would listen to this show called Under the Hood at night. And in 2005, this dude was melting down when his team went from 15.5 up in September to 1.5. He was out of his mind.
0: I know that feeling.
7: Oh, my God, we're going to blow this. And guess what? They pulled the nose up, and they went 11-1 and won the World Series. You have no idea what can happen if you just get in.
2: It was bleak, though. That was a bad
7: run. Oh, he was out of his mind all the time.
0: So I think for me it would depend on if the pitching is holding up. Like, if they're struggling and the pitching is falling off a cliff, then you know what? Don't go crazy buying. Because if you can't, well, you guys know what I know. If you're not pitching well, you're dead when you get to the playoffs.
7: Fair.
0: But if the pitching is holding up and you feel like it's sustainable, then best of three, best of five, and best of seven, anything can happen.
2: It would just be weird for some GMs to look at the caller ID and it says Chris Getz. Hello? Chris? Yeah, I'm interested in some of your players. We're just trying to... You're calling? You?
7: What is this, Moneyball? When he goes, yeah, high price setup, man, is this something that's too rich for your blood? Remember?
2: I mean, yeah.
7: You talking about Ricardo Rincon? Yeah.
2: Let's think about this, Shay. I'm good right now. We're seeing something really special with Noah Schultz. Again, it's only been a few starts, but he looks unafraid out there. That's a key. He doesn't look afraid out there. That's one. Davis Martin, two. Sean Burke, it's iffy. I don't know what that is for the rest of the season. Same thing with Kay. Kay
7: Burke
2: pitched
7: was the
2: well.
7: One that got pounded on Friday.
2: That's right. That's why it's like, so that's why, Shay, if you're in the mix, it's pitching first. And if you're adding veteran bats later, that's fine. But if you are a game out, by the time you get to the trade deadline, absolutely.
7: You owe it to your fan base if you're a game out. Come on now.
2: See those crowds over the weekend?
7: Yes.
2: Sox fans are invested as long as the Sox are invested. Just
7: correct.
2: make sure everyone understands that. Nice crowds out there. Beautiful weekend for Mother's Day weekend because the Sox are invested, because the Sox kids are coming to play.
7: You know who was sitting behind the plate the other night with his family? Justin Ishbia. And some guy I follow on Twitter went up to him and said, hey, are we getting Murakami locked up? And he said, he's not leaving on my watch. That was his response to him.
2: It would have to be his watch, though.
7: Well, he's partly involved. He's like the night watchman right now.
2: Yes. He's halfway in.
7: He's not the head guy, but he's in there.
2: Mm-hmm.
7: Yeah.
2: Okay. Shay?
0: Life is good if you're a Reinsdorf right now. Bulls got lucky, moved up in the draft from 9 to 4. This draft is incredible. I don't want to get in the weeds of it, but basically there's nobody they could pick that people would hate. Carlos Boozer, or Cam Boozer rather, feels like the guy that most people are like, eh. But if you come out of this with Caleb Wilson, Darius Acuff, whoever, you've done very well for yourself.
7: And Boozer's a really good player.
0: What's interesting to me is for the Bulls to move up, somebody had to fall out. And it was the Indiana Pacers.
7: Oh, boy.
0: And their GM went on to social media and basically openly admitted, yeah, we tanked. Halliburton was hurt. We needed this pick to come top four because if it doesn't, we lose it.
7: Yep.
0: And we know Adam Silver is on a warpath punishing tanking teams, or trying to. So once again, people speculated that the NBA draft lottery is rigged. And the bizarre thing about it is, we just watched the NHL do it. They showed the lottery balls on TV. The NBA refuses. Shot or no shot, the lottery is rigged.
2: That's a no shot. Hasn't been rigged since Ewing.
7: Yeah, the frozen envelope.
2: That was rigged. Everything else has been on the up and up.
7: New York, we got you.
0: LeBron, the back-to-back lottery wins for the Cavs when LeBron was a pending free agent. It was all on the straight and narrow.
7: On the up and up.
2: Just put it this way, Cap. Seriously, if the lottery was rigged, do you think that the NBA wants the Washington Wizards, the DMV, to do well, that market? Nobody cares. I'm an NBA guy until no one cares about the Wizards. They have tanked on purpose for several years now. They just happen to get the lucky ping pong ball. You'd want the Lakers or the Bulls or the Mavericks, as we saw, to do well. Those markets.
0: The Mavericks one wasn't rigged, Hoodie?
7: Yeah, you guys trade Luka and we'll get you.
0: Are you kidding?
7: Cooper Flagg.
2: Well, all I can tell you is that they'd want larger markets than Washington, D.C. to do well. Do you think they want the Wizards to be the number one pick so that pick can die?
0: Yeah, that's why they gave the Bulls four. Like, let's rig it a little bit, but not so much that it's obvious.
2: Well, I'm just telling you that it has not been rigged since the Knicks. That's what I think. Or Derrick Rose. All right.
0: Or Kyrie.
2: For Kyrie, too, yes.
0: Hey, LeBron, his free agency was coming up. They give the Cavs back-to-back ones. I know Anthony Bennett failed, but come on.
2: I can't say that. Would you like to say it's rigged? I can't. I get NBA checks.
7: I do not believe that it's
2: I have the logo on one of my checks I get.
7: I do not believe that it's rigged.
0: Phone getting a little hot, hoodie?
7: Because if it was rigged, would they not have the Bulls get a top pick for so long?
0: Yeah, because they wouldn't tank and act appropriately. They were in the play-in all the time.
7: I mean, they were
0: still. Now they finally act right, and the NBA's like, okay, we'll throw you a bone.
7: There's the fourth pick. Go get a good player.
2: That's fair. You got no problem with that. Well, the other, let's see, Washington was first. Memphis is in the top four. That is
7: and Utah.
2: That is reparations for LeBron's comments, by the way, the number three pick.
7: Oh.
2: that's what that was, Jay Moore. LeBron gonna take a crap on Memphis. Here's the number three pick. That's what that was.
3: Hey man, when you don't play ball, literally, with the commissioner and the whole league, these owners, you don't get the picks.
7: Yeah, tell that to George McCaskey. He got screwed out of two third-round picks.
2: Well, they didn't fight enough for that. They didn't fight enough.
7: They flew to New York and looked him in the eye.
2: They needed a brother like me or Jay Moore in there. That would have got the picks. We've been reading. We've been reading civil rights stuff from '68. That would have got it done. How could you do that to the black man?
0: The NFL also just apparently hates the Bears. Did you see the Warren Sharp stuff over the weekend?
7: I did, about how the number of penalties on the Bears or not on their opponents.
0: I don't have it all in front of me, and I wasn't planning on asking about this, but now I will because we've gone down this road a little bit. Warren Sharp put out like a detailed analysis over the last five seasons on penalties for and against teams. And basically the Bears were the Bears opponents were the least penalized teams per game in the league over the last four seasons. And the Bears were consistently the most penalized and awarded the fewest first downs by penalty over the last four seasons.
7: Way to go, Eberflus.
0: They've started calling it the Bears tax, and then you link it to the NFL arbitrarily deciding, oh, actually, you don't get picks for Ian Cunningham. Shot or no shot, there is a Bears tax.
5: Right.
0: The NFL hates the Bears.
7: Yeah, I think that's garbage. I don't.
5: That would be me.
7: We had a bad team, man. We had a bad coach. We had a bad coaching staff. Ooh. And we had a bad team.
6: Dragon Slayer.
7: Yeah.
2: We didn't do anything to the league. So we shouldn't have a tax on us.
7: There shouldn't be. There isn't a tax. You hired a bad coach. He was horrible.
2: That stat, though, does stand out. That's something.
7: But again, you have a bad team. That's going to happen.
2: All those penalties, undisciplined?
7: Yes.
2: Yeah, I understand. It's not the Raiders. It's not the Raiders, and it's the Bears.
0: Well, apparently. The opponent penalties is what's interesting to me because you can't, like, you don't control that. That's entirely on your opponent. So for 17 games every year for 4 years straight, the Bears are playing the most disciplined opponent in the league every week?
5: Yeah, just about hanging together, right? You know, the guys we've had,
2: Get out of here.
7: You go beekeeper. To San Francisco and stay out of our business.
2: Get out of here, you beekeeper. Son of a... Put that program backwards.
5: Yeah, just about hanging together, right? You know.
0: Do you have
2: That's what this show is. Put that in the show open. It's just about hanging together. Do you have the Eberflus open? Do you have that tucked away? Yeah, we should play that.
7: God.
2: We should play the Eberflus open. Because Jay Moore did a great job. He did one also for Brother Brown, too. He never came on, but...
7: Remember they canceled him? Like
2: Captain Jay Hood? No.
7: Oh, no. We can't put him on
2: Shane
7: there.
2: Doesn't want to talk about
0: they
2: it.
0: Canceled him.
7: He was supposed to come on, right? Yeah.
2: It was a
7: you Jay may Moore. Have been off that day. He was supposed to come on the night before Danny reaches out and says, they just canceled Thomas Brown for you guys.
2: Jay Moore did a great Thomas Brown open.
0: Danny's going to reach out to you in a minute now.
2: He had Thomas Brown.
23: Matt Eberflus. Head coach of the Chicago Bears.
4: Was getting really PTSD.
8: There was a lot of good situations that we had.
23: Breaking down the Bears and the latest updates.
2: Oh. It was good. The Thomas Brown, though. He had Thomas Brown in the Hall of Fame.
7: Right.
2: That open? Oh, my God.
7: Wait, you're going out with who?
2: No. It never aired, unfortunately. But it was a hell of an open.
7: Yeah, you would have thought Thomas Brown was Tom Brady.
2: He had Thomas Brown. Thomas Brown.
23: Thomas Brown. Thomas Brown. From the Chicago Bears.
9: Two things you control when you walk in the building. It's your effort and your attitude.
23: Breaking down the Bears and the latest updates all season.
9: More details, more demanding.
2: Oh, that's great. I love that Thomas product. He had that brother in the Hall of Fame. I'm like, all right. Good morning, Coach Brown. How are you? I'm fine. Thank you.
3: Never came on.
2: That never aired, by the way, but it was a great open.
0: Jay Moore, make a Jacob DeGrom open so we can get him in the Hall of Fame, too.
2: He had Thomas Brown. I'm like,
7: oh, my God.
2: He said, Hoodie, come in the studio. I want you to hear this. I'm like, what? What you got? Boom, boom, boom. Thomas Brown. He's an interim. There it is.
23: Thomas Brown.
2: Oh, yeah.
23: Thomas Brown. What can Brown do for you? Coach of the Chicago Bears.
2: Yes, sir.
9: You control when you walk in the building. It's your effort and your attitude.
23: Breaking down the Bears and the Bears all season.
9: More details, more demanding. Understand that practice preparation always leads to game day execution. So that's our focus.
23: Thomas Brown.
12: This
23: Thomas
12: is Chicago.
23: With Captain J Hood.
24: What can Brown do for you?
23: On ESPN.
2: Yeah. Oh, my goodness. The head coach for the Chicago Bears is Thomas Brown. He joins us here on the Cap and J Hood Morning Show. Good morning. How are you?
23: The oldest brewery in America.
2: Coach Brown. What is the problem with you and Caleb? Seems like there's a sideline issue. Go ahead. Give me a few minutes on that. We are fine on the sideline, sir.
7: Why did Caleb turn his back on you?
2: That's why the Bears said probably not with those guys.
7: Yeah, after the your offense is as bad as your cell phone. That'll be all.
2: That was it, man. That was it. But we are glad to go through, Shay, the deep, dark archives of Cap and Jay. They never heard, never seen. Open up
3: Thomas, the lost tapes.
2: The lost tapes of Thomas Brown. Let's send that to him. Send that to is he with the Patriots?
0: I believe so. May have moved in the offseason. I think he's still there.
2: I think we need to send that to him. Just like, hey, man, for your resume.
7: Yep. Yeah. Tell them you had a show.
2: You had a show. Hey, brother. Just so you know, I used to have a show in Chicago. Here's the open for it. Oh, it's funny. I don't hear any comments.
7: Do you have any of you answering questions on that show?
2: So there's that.
7: What did they ask you?
3: You had a half episode.
2: Yeah.
3: It wasn't even a half.
2: It wasn't even a half episode. It's a pilot with an open, but no episodes. That's it.
0: It's like the pilot season shows that never get aired.
2: Yeah.
0: You get paid like $20 for being on the set.
2: Yeah. That's it. Ah, that's a great job, Jay Moore.
0: Thomas Brown's like, I thought we were going to network.
2: And all of a sudden, well, he's on Cleo
3: Tubi.
2: TV.
3: It's on Tubi.
2: That's right. It's on Afro TV.
0: Hey, be careful, man. He might be the interim for

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13: 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Here's Shay Norling. Shay?
14: All right, fellas, we have another game today for the three of you. NFL.com made a list ranking the 15 quarterbacks on rookie contracts in the NFL, 1 through 15. I am going to give you a name, and you are going to rank them blindly. If you get the ranking exactly right, you will get 2 points. If you are plus or minus one spot, you will get 1 point. If you are further off than that, you will get no points for that player. We might not get through all of them. That's okay. We'll get through as many as we can. So we're going to start with our guy, Caleb Williams. Cap, go ahead. You guess first.
15: Let him go first.
16: No.
15: Let Jay Moore go first. He hasn't gone first yet.
14: Well, it's not make it, take it. You're all going to guess for each player. So, okay, Jay Moore, go ahead.
16: I say Caleb is number 2.
14: All right, Cap.
16: So here's the thing, Shay. Hold on a second. Stop the music for a second. Cap didn't hear what you said, so you're going to have to repeat it.
14: We are ranking the rookie quarterbacks, the quarterbacks on rookie contracts, 1 through 15. If you get the ranking exactly right, according to the list at NFL.com, you get 2 points. If you get it plus or minus one spot,

0: out of where they are, you get 1 point. Further than that, you get zero. So we start with Caleb Williams.
1: One.
0: All right, Hood.
2: You're welcome for that, by the way, because
1: he
2: had no idea what you're talking about.
0: You shouldn't need saving like that, but I'm happy to throw you a life raft.
2: Saving!
0: Really, I shouldn't have even entertained it. I should have just called it his fault and moved on. Go ahead.
2: Caleb Williams, number three.
0: All right, Caleb Williams ranked number two. Woo! So you can use that for rankings going forward. Jay Moore gets 2 points. Hood and Cap each get one. Next, C.J. Stroud.
1: Out of 15, I'll say 10. Wait, out of how many? Out of 12 or 15?
2: 15.
0: Out of 15.
1: 13. 13.
2: Okay, I will go 12.
3: 10.
0: All right, everybody gets 0 points. C.J. Stroud ranks 5. I hope that helps frame who's left on rookie deals. Here, this one might help you. Shedeur Sanders.
1: 15.
2: 14.
0: Jay Moore?
3: 14.
0: All right, he ranks 14th. Hoodie gets 2 points. Jay Moore gets 2 points. Cap, you get 1 point. Let's go with Fernando Mendoza.
2: So I'm clear. Caleb went
0: two.
2: Okay, got it. All right.
1: Fernando Mendoza.
0: See, when you ranked Stroud, you weren't thinking deep enough. Because there are some awful quarterbacks here. Not that Fernando Mendoza is one, but there are some awful quarterbacks.
1: Fernando Mendoza ranks 7.
0: Okay, Hoodie.
2: Okay, we'll go 10.
0: Jay Moore.
3: I'll go 15.
0: All right, Hoodie, you get 2 points. Fernando Mendoza ranks 10. Cap and Jay Moore get 0. Hoodie currently in the lead with 5. Jay Moore with 4. Cap with 2. Aiden O'Connor. Oh, sorry. Aiden O'Connell. Aiden O'Connell.
2: Always last.
3: I haven't seen him in a while. I'm like, what? He is in
0: my
3: the
0: bad.
3: Now?
0: I get the two names conflated. I don't know what to do. It's ridiculous.
3: Congrats, Aiden.
0: AOC.
1: Go ahead, Jay Moore.
4: I hate the Cubs.
3: Tenth.
0: Cap?
1: 12.
0: Hoodie.
2: I have him at number 9.
0: All right, Hood and Jay Moore get 0. Cap, you get 2. AOC ranked 12th.
3: All right.
0: On the rookie quarterback list at NFL.com. Bo Nix, Kaplan.
5: Four.
0: Four?
2: I have him at number 6, Jay.
0: And Jay Moore?
3: 5.
0: Bo Nix ranks 4. Cap, you get 2 points. Damn. Cap and Hood now tied in the lead with 6. Jay Moore trailing just behind with 5. Jackson Dart.
1: 7.
0: Woodrow.
2: I have him at number 11.
0: Jay Moore.
3: 9.
0: Jay Moore and Cap each get a point. Jackson Dart ranks 8th on this list.
3: Okay. All right.
0: Jaden Daniels.
1: 3.
0: Hoodie?
2: 1.
0: Jay Moore?
3: 3.
0: Jay Moore and Cap each get 2 points. Jaden Daniels ranked 3rd.
2: Okay.
0: Bryce Young?
1: 9.
0: Hoodie?
2: 9.
0: Jay Moore?
3: 6.
0: Jay Moore picks up 1 point, pulls into a tie at the top with Cap. Bryce Young ranked 7th. So we have Caleb at 2, Jaden Daniels at 3, Bo Nix at 4, C.J. Stroud at 5, Bryce Young at 7, Jackson Dart at 8, Fernando Mendoza at 10, AOC 12, and Shedeur Sanders at 14. The other spots remain open.
2: Yeah, we got 13, 15 open, 11, 9, 6, one. And 1.
0: Cam Warden.
6: Yes. If we keep it a book right now,
1: what do we have open? 1-6.
2: 1-6, 9, 11. He was listening.
1: Cam Ward, 13, 9.
0: Once again.
1: Yeah. No, I had to make sure of the numbers. Cam Ward, 9.
0: Okay, Hoodie.
2: 11.
0: All right. Jay Moore.
3: 6.
0: Jay Moore picks up 2 points. Cam Ward ranks 6th. Jay Moore now in the lead firmly with 10.
3: Let's go.
0: Sorry, 11 points, actually. Well done, Jay Moore. Tyler Shuck.
2: That's 13.
1: Tyler Shuck is 15.
3: I'm going to go with 15.
0: Everybody gets 0 points. Tyler Shuck ranked 9.
3: Oh, wow.
0: I'll give you a free space. Ty Simpson.
3: 15.
2: Last, right? 15 out of 15.
0: Everybody picks up 2 points. Ty Simpson ranked dead last. Michael Penix.
1: 13.
2: 11, Shay.
3: I'll go with 11.
0: Well done by Hoodie and Jay Moore. Paying attention, Michael Penix ranks exactly at 11. I think the rest of them kind of fit in for themselves, but we'll do one more. J.J. McCarthy.
1: 13.
2: He's a winner, kid. J.J. McCarthy. 13.
3: 13. Yep.
0: All right, everybody got it exactly right. Jay Moore with 17 points is the winner. At blind ranking the rookie contract quarterbacks. We never got to Drake May, who ranked number one. I thought that was a little too easy to give it out. I think that's the only one we missed.
2: Drake May won?
0: Drake May ranked number one.
2: How many points did I get?
0: Hoodie, you were at 14.
1: How many did I have?
0: 14. And Jay Moore had 17.
2: All right. Drake May. We'll put that on the crawl on the bottom of the screen. On YouTube, so everyone can be able to follow along and play the game at home. There was something that happened in an NBA game that I fully support. We'll talk about it coming up next on Cap and Jay Hood.
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2: 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Then it's Carmen and Yurko at 9, followed by Rich Eisen at noon. Waddle and Sylvia 2. Bears Weekly with Jeff and Tom at 6. How about that? No White Sox baseball because the Sox are idle. They take on Kansas City on Tuesday at the Rate. Looking forward to that series, right into the Cubs series as well. The Sox playing good baseball. Sidebar may I approach?
1: Brought to you by Ankin Law, 312 million for the great attorney, Howard Ankin.
2: Sign my ball. Here's Shay Norland. Shay?
0: All right, so we got some mail from a listener. And I want to make sure the first part of this is sincere because it's a very nice thing that this listener did.
2: You mean like snail mail?
0: Correct.
2: I see.
1: That's so, the one I just handed you?
0: Yes.
2: Strawberry letter.
0: Enclosed in the mail is a cutout from, I think this was a Melrose Park newspaper, like local newsletter thing.
2: Sure.
0: With Joey G's obituary. Where it says here, outside of work, Joseph was an avid Chicago sports fan cheering on the White Sox, Bears, and Blackhawks. He was also a devoted listener of ESPN AM 1000, especially Cap and Jay Hood, and was well known for calling into the show regularly.
2: That's cool.
0: So that a listener cool. saw this, cut it out, wanted to send it to us.
2: Thank you very much.
0: Here's where it gets interesting. The letter that's enclosed reads, "Dear announcers, particularly Cap, Hoodie, and Jay Moore."
20: Damn.
0: What the hell am I?
2: Well, I think we know.
20: Damn.
2: I think that's very interesting.
1: Would you like to out the name of the listener?
0: No, nobody knows. It's not necessary.
1: You sure? Nobody knows.
0: There are people who would know, but it's not necessary. It's not like the majority. It doesn't matter. I just can't believe. Particular.
1: Why does he not want to mention Maryland?
0: It gets it gets sloughed off on me. Cap, hey, Danny hands it to Cap. Cap goes, "Here, this is for you." And I open it, and I'm the only person on the show that isn't in the letter.
1: Thank you, Joey G. Rest in peace. Come on, Maryland, you forgot Shay.
0: Particular.
1: Shay acts like
0: she
1: knows.
0: Didn't forget me. Everything. She left me out. She said particularly Cap, Hoodie, and Jay Moore. Period. What am I?
1: Surprised she didn't put your gun in.
20: Shay acts like he knows everything.
2: I don't think that Sylvie should have said it that way. Should have added Shay's name to the letter.
1: Maybe she's a Marquette fan. I don't know.
21: We swept Marquette.
2: Well, that's how it goes, man. I'm glad you shared that with us. We appreciate it.
0: Well, one, it's like, the letter was sealed and then like taped shut. Mm-hmm. So it took a lot of effort to open it. And then I'm in the other room. They're having the Carmen and Yurko show meeting. And I open it and I go, what the hell is this?
5: Particularly...

0: Jay Hood
1: and Jay Moore.
0: Interesting.
1: Very.
0: Someone is not a Norling fan. Anti-Shay.
2: Or she thought I wasn't a Joey G fan.
1: We all love Joey G.
2: That's why I'm like, why wouldn't I care about this?
0: Because Joey didn't like you. Well, how would you know, ma'am?
3: Joey loves Shay.
0: So I don't understand. Cap, there's something that happened, and Shay, let's roll it on YouTube. YouTube.com, look for ESPN Chicago. There's something that happened in the San Antonio Spurs game that I really, really liked. I know I've been keeping my eyes on the NBA playoffs, mm-hmm. so you don't have to. I've been keeping my eyes on it, and it was the Timberwolves defeating the Spurs by a score of 114 to 109.
3: That's a heck of a game.
0: Yeah, and now the series is tied at 2. Very interesting, right? Mm-hmm. So I'm watching this game, and I see Victor Wembanyama with a big elbow to the to the throat of Naz Reid.
3: Oh, he drilled him.
0: Now, you know what, Shay? Can I turn heel on you for a second? I loved it. I loved it for Wembanyama. Because he comes across as like this big Frenchman. He's soft. He's 7'6", 7'7", up there. And there's no way. And you know what? He just gave you a big elbow right to the...
1: Right to the throat,
0: throat area. I love that for Wembanyama. You know why? Because I'm not just some softy up in the lane. You're not going to just keep, you know, pulling at my shorts or just continue to just chop me.
3: Okay, Mitch Johnson.
0: Just saying. That's, you know what? Good. Mm-hmm. I think for Wembanyama, for him, not for the Spurs, but for him, good.
3: Did you hear Mitch Johnson after the game?
0: I did.
3: Their coach, Mitch Johnson, who I like this dude.
0: Oh, the elbow.
3: He said, you know what? I'm not telling you I wanted him to elbow him in the neck, and I hope Naz Reid's okay, but enough is enough.
0: I liked it because it shows some toughness.
3: It did.
0: Unfortunately, it wasn't Rudy Gobert who started COVID.
3: Who was the player?
0: Stepped on my line, but go ahead.
3: Who was the player in the background with his mouth open like, oh, God?
1: That was Ron Harper's son.
3: Yes. That was
1: Dylan
3: Harper.
1: Yeah. He was like, oh.
3: That was like, oh, wow.
0: It's too bad. It's too bad it wasn't Rudy Gobert. I would have preferred that more.
3: Is he still disliked?
0: Well, he started COVID. Of course he's disliked.
2: He's never been liked.
3: But, I mean, back then, what Hoodie's referring to when he wiped all his hand all over the mics and then all these people got sick.
0: Yes.
3: Yeah. Well, it's kind of died off.
0: It has. He is a jerk.
2: I think he was disliked before he did that.
0: And I don't, like, that's a basketball thing. I just think that there's a lot of players just don't like his demeanor on the floor and talking stuff and swearing in French. Like, I don't think they like that. But it's too bad that his gullet wasn't on the line there. I'm happy for Wembanyama. And by the way, in this spot, that should just be the flagrant 2. He should be back on the floor next game. No suspension.
1: You think they're going to let him back?
0: Yeah, he should be back. I mean, here's the excuse, right? I'm a big guy. I didn't see him. I didn't see the little guy down there. I'm 7'7". I swung. I didn't know he was right behind me. I don't know. I'm 7'6", 7'7". So that's the excuse. Like, I didn't see him, so I apologize. And then back on the floor. Not in the suspension. Let's not do that now. And by the way, it's the first All-Star since 1999 has been suspended from a game, ejected from a game. Since 1999, the first time an All-Star was suspended or ejected from a playoff game.
3: Okay, do you as an NBA guy, you've been around that league a long time, do you look at it if you were meeting out the justice and if the commissioner said, I think we're looking at a one-game suspension here. For me, when you get kicked out of a playoff game, I don't mean with a minute to go. There was plenty of time left when he got ejected. That's punishment enough.
1: But what is the criteria with a flagrant 2? Do you get an automatic suspension next game or no?
3: I do not believe so. It's automatic. It's 2 shots, the ball, and the offending player is ejected.
0: And, Jay Moore, as you well know, depending on how egregious you think it is.
1: Oh, okay.
0: Did you think that was on purpose? I do.
1: I thought it was on purpose, but I thought Ron Artest's hit on James Harden was harder. Remember that elbow about 12 years ago?
3: Yeah.
1: Yeah, I thought that was much harder.
3: A different league then.
0: And Ron was,
1: Ron got 6 games for that. That's what, let's just say.
3: Well, yeah, but Ron's history also played into it. That's the same guy that was in the stands in Detroit.
1: I mean, look at that bicep That bicep on Ron Artest is kind of big. And so
2: I still maintain, too, like if a fan throws beer on you, what, you're just supposed to walk into the tunnel calmly?
3: You can't go attack
2: a fan. I understand you can't go into the stands and attack somebody. But it is like this fan can call him all sorts of names and then throw a beer on him, and he's supposed to just walk off calmly.
3: Get him, get the fan ejected. You cannot go in the stands. Jay Mort, being a music guy, do you know the Ron Artest Best Buy story?
1: Oh, yeah. Yeah, I know that.
3: Where he went and got
1: went to go work to get the free discounts.
3: He wanted the discount at the Deerfield Best Buy, which is gone now. And Jerry Krause. Jerry, you got a call. It's the general manager of the Best Buy in Deerfield.
4: Best Buy? What is it?
3: He's like, I'm calling for a reference for Ronald Artest. He's like, excuse me?
1: Also got his rap album.
3: Unbelievable.
1: Yeah.
4: First of all, he's a member of the Chicago Bulls. He does not need a job at Best Buy.
3: Yeah. He wanted the discount to buy a stereo.
4: Okay. All right. Well, we'll talk to Ron. He's a good gentleman. He works for the Chicago Bulls organization. And don't worry about it. Thank you very much for the call. Thank you. Give me Ron right away, please. Give him a call on his cell phone. I need to see him in the office.
1: Rest in peace.
4: Ron, if you need money for a stereo.
3: You sound like Andy Reid.
4: What's the difference in the waistline? Okay.
3: Pretty close.
4: Okay, so there you go. So it's not the same guy.
2: Were they calling him Meta at that point?
3: No,
4: he was just wild Ron Artest. Just doing stuff.
2: It is hysterical. The guy that ran into the stands and attacked somebody. He got the wrong person. It wasn't even the person who threw beer on him. Then he's like, I'm Meta World Peace.
4: Saying without saying it, Ron Artest with the Chicago Bulls, I would just say that the Deerfield police is happy that it's nice and quiet there now.
3: How about that?
4: That's just the switchboard is not as wild as it was when he was in Chicago.
1: He's always a crazy dude, for real.
3: He lived in Deerfield.
4: Is it fair to say that the switchboard not as wild?
3: Yes, it's quiet.
4: Okay.
1: When I was down to Dow, we had an interview with Mobb Deep. And they pulled up, Ron Artest was with them in a Hummer, and they all came up, said they had liquor, they had everything. It was crazy. And he was supposed to play that weekend, and he was just chugging Hennessy.
4: Oh, my God.
1: I said, you're going to be all right, dude.
4: All those stories about Rodney.
1: Dude. I think that was his rookie year. Maybe it was rookie year. Maybe that was the year after. But, yeah.
2: The end of that story. Jay Mort goes, you're going to be good, bro. Ron Artest
1: just. What can
2: you say? He's pounding up the handle of Hennessy. And Jay Mort is like, you're going to be all right.
4: Oh, my God.
1: You're going to be all right to play, man. It's like, you're doing it. I'm like, jeez.
4: All that talk about Rodman, okay, but Ron Artest, if people knew, I mean, that's one story right there that's ever been told.
3: Insane.
4: But Artest is a Bull?
3: Rodman literally never locked the door in the house he rented in Deerfield. It was a tiny little shack, and all he had was a TV and a mattress on the floor. That was it. And he would take his clothes off as soon as he walked in, and he was naked all the time. And Phil showed up there one day, opened the door.
2: You got first party reference on this?
3: No, Phil Jackson. He opened the door. He's like, yeah, coach. He said, I need you at shoot around today. I need you at practice. We're making a defensive change.
4: Dude.
3: I'll be there. He never went to practice. Never. Remember what he, Sylvie was just, was Tommy there too? They were telling the story with Billy Corkin about going to Vegas in the finals. It's craziness. Maniac. But boy, did he play.
4: We can say the Bulls didn't have the infrastructure to watch Ron Artest. Nobody did.
1: Nah.
4: In that era? Didn't. Oh, my God.
1: St. John's either.
4: Same.
1: They was happy he was gone.
4: Oh, doctor.
3: Complete maniac.
4: Like, all the Rodman stories you can come up with, but Ron Artest?
3: Right there with him.
4: And very, very quietly, because the Bulls didn't want a lot of that stuff to get out. I mean,
2: it is crazy to think he has like one of the all-time Game 7 NBA Finals shots.
4: Yeah.
2: And he's remembered so much more for everything else.
3: Yeah.
2: Kyrie might be going that way too.
4: And he has a son that's playing basketball now, Ron Artest III.
3: Where's he at?
0: college.
2: Not Meta World Peace Jr.?
0: Well, it probably should be, right? Meta World Peace Jr. or either LaJuan Peace.
2: Captain J Hood over LaJuan Ball, man. Come on.
0: Captain J Hood, cut of the day right around the corner on Chicago's Home for Sports.
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6: This is your White Sox Minute. I'm Len Casper. The Sox pulled off a late Mother's Day comeback win on Sunday afternoon, beating the Mariners 2-1. Randall Grichuk hit a game-tying homer to lead off the eighth. Then they laid.
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3: 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Jay Moore.
13: Yo.
14: Yes, it's boring, but it's a sport.
13: Oh!
14: Whatever.
13: Cut it.
14: It's not boring.
13: Okay, then you're boring.
15: All right, cut!
0: There's something going on with this guy that he gets in the building illegally, and he knows what I'm talking about. We came in together, right? He goes first. Morning, coach, take that.
1: Let me carry your bags.
0: But every day he comes in, right, there's a big red flashing light, and somehow he gets through there. Through the grace of God, he finds his way into the building, and he knows what I'm talking about. Why is it that you get in illegally? Big red flashing light. If there's a problem, he'd get in. Oh, it's okay. He ran afoul of the system. If it was me, they'd arrest me. And you know what he tells me this morning?
15: Well, I don't know. I got in. Take that. I don't know.
0: I mean, come on, Cap. There's something going on. You need to get that fixed. You can't get into the studio, and then every morning he somehow skates through. Big red flag.
2: Are you talking about like the turnstiles that we go through? Yes, and they just flash red.
0: The second he gets in is ram, ram, ram. I got it. I don't know. I can't take that.
2: Wait, and you just walk through?
0: Yeah.
2: That happened to me one time. They pulled me back. Like they physically went to grab me, and they're like, "No, you need to sign in."
3: Yes.
0: Yes. I don't know. Yeah. She's about 4 foot nothing.
3: Yes.
0: 100 nothing. Yeah.
3: And she every morning. Good morning, Cap. Have a good day. I said, "You have a great week." Yeah.
2: That's privilege.
1: Yeah, it happened to me too.
2: They see me walking through. They're like, "Hey, fat ass, get over here!" You can't. That thing's blinking at you.
1: I went through there and it blinked. And the first thing the security guard said, "Stop resisting!"
16: And that's all, folks.
0: The Captain J Hood cut of the day.
3: Brought to you by Chicago Cut Steakhouse. Weather's turning, baby. Patio open on LaSalle, north side of Chicago River.
0: We thank you so much for listening and calling in and being part of the program here on Cap and Jay Hood. Our thanks to Shay and Jay Moore on this National Twilight Zone Day. And we will talk to you tomorrow.
3: Don't forget, Edzo Friday. Preview the Preakness Stakes. Make your money. Take that.
0: So long, everybody.
3: Take that.
0: From Chicago.
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28: No player has ever homered in the first game of 8 consecutive series. Swinging a fly ball, well hit, left field, and he's done it!
29: Vargas with a swing and a drive, deep to left field, going and going, and goodbye baseball.
28: To pitch, cranked in the air, deep left field, gone. Number 2 on the night for Vargas. 1-2 is clubbed in the air, deep left. It's gone! We're tied at 1. Randall Gritchick. Swing and a pop fly. Shallow left. A Rosarena makes a running catch. Romo's going to try to score. And the throw is airmailed. Sox lead. Swing and a jam shot bouncer right to Murakami. He'll step on the bag. Sox win.
8: Woo!
28: They hang on after coming back late. And boy, did we have some drama today.
30: Glenn Casper right here in your home for White Sox baseball. The Sox take 2 out of 3. They are 19-21, a game out of first, and in a wild card spot. It still seems almost hard to believe. A great pitcher's duel on the south side last night between two outstanding pitchers. Logan Gilbert's been outstanding for a little while. He was really good yesterday. Davis Martin has been exceptional this year. He lowered his ERA, Yurk. It was 1.64. He lowered it a little bit. 9 more strikeouts, just 1 earned run allowed in 6. He walked a couple. Good pitcher's duel, good baseball game. 2-1 White Sox win. Now they're off today. They got the Royals in for 3. They got the Cubs this weekend. The Cubs are also off. They're moving on over to Atlanta after dropping the series against the Rangers. They still had, they made it a 10 pack of wins, 10 consecutive wins on Friday. And then the bats just kind of went silent. They got DeGrommed yesterday.
20: They did.
30: But it's on to Atlanta now where they're going to find themselves in another tough competitive
20: series.
30: Listen,
20: when you win 20 games.
30: Out of 23?
20: Out of 23, you buy yourself a series where you might be able to struggle a little bit at the plate.
30: I agree, Yurk.
20: Key guys striking out in key situations yesterday. And that's the way it works. I mean, that's just it. Your guy, Martin, right? He's
30: Davis,
20: the guy with the nice start.
30: Martin.
20: Good for him.
30: Really good.
20: Carm wants to ship him out of town.
30: I do not. Don't start the nonsense.
20: I won't do that. And not this week.
30: Come on.
20: We'll let the nonsense happen on the bus on the way down to Louisville today.
30: That might be fine.
20: Oh, we've got some bundt cakes coming
30: already.
20: We've
30: got bundt cakes.
20: How about that?
30: We've got whiskey.
20: The MVP right now on Mother's Day. On Mother's Day, your mother thought about all of us, why she might be the MVP.
30: Jack's mom, apparently. Jack Breath.
20: Bundt cake.
30: She works at Nothing Bundt Cakes.
20: Mm-hmm.
30: She works at one of them.
20: Yeah, he's got 2 boxes worth.
30: Yeah, I know. For the
20: bus. I don't
30: know
20: if you've ever had those.
30: I have.
20: Tasty.
30: They are tasty.
20: Tasty. I can't wait.
30: It was really a nice gesture by Jack's mom.
20: Yeah.
30: She brought a couple
20: of
30: boxes.
20: And she thought about it on Mother's Day.
30: Yeah.
20: Which was her day. She didn't even have to think about us, Carm.
30: It was really
20: but
30: nice.
20: She did. She thought of us.
30: We are on the bus right after the show today.
20: Yeah, we are leaving. We're southbound, I-65. Of course, there'll be new people on the bus this year, as there always are.
30: New people every year.
20: There will be a lecture, as usual, a guided tour through the east side of Chicago. Many people don't know where the east side is at.
30: Special.
20: But, you know, Nick knows where the east side's at.
30: Nicky Pals?
20: Nicky.
30: Nick Palazzolo?
20: Nicky.
30: Nicky's one of the new guys.
20: Yeah, Nicky's one of the new guys. He knows where the east side's at.
30: He lives up north. How does
20: he's
30: he know
20: got relations.
30: East side?
20: He's got all relations right. Down there.
30: All right.
20: Right on 112th and Ewing, right over
30: all
20: there,
30: right.
20: Carm.
30: Very good.
20: That's the heart of the east side.
30: Heart of the east
20: Are
30: side.
20: Are you kidding me?
30: Yeah.
20: Then we get into the beautiful 219. We'll be able to point out the home of the Chicago Bears, the future home of the Chicago Bears. Not yet announced.
30: Wrong.
20: Yeah, but we'll see what happens May 31st. You know what it is? Tick, tick,
30: no,
20: tick, tick, tick.
30: Are we really going to know? Come June 1, are we really going to finally know?
20: You're going to know come May 31st.
30: All right.
20: And it'll be good news for the people of Hammonds, Indiana.
30: Yurko's going to regale the bus with his...
20: Stories and tales of
30: yesteryear. The famous east side of Chicago.
20: We're going to point out Cal Park, where Yurko used to dominate the 6'1" under league
30: That's
20: back
30: right.
20: in the day. Everybody. second to the crew from Calumet City that used to come in there and dominate the Mount Carmel guys. So funny. It was unbelievable.
30: So Davis Martin lowers his ERA to 162. He had nine more Ks. He's averaging a career best 9.4 strikeouts
20: good
30: per
20: for
30: nine.
20: Him, Carm.
30: And he's been a good pitcher. He's been a pitcher that's had to overcome an injury like most of these guys do. And it cost him a year a couple of seasons ago. But he's back healthy and strong. And he, like I said, he's always been good. Now he is pitching like an elite pitcher. And I can't tell you that that's exactly what he is, but he's been very impressive. And each year of his career, his ERA has gone down and his ERA plus has gone up. Those are good things. ERA plus, maybe a little counterintuitive for some if you're just getting into more advanced stats.
20: Metrics.
30: And metrics. The higher is actually still the better.
20: Right.
30: Because you're going off 100 being average.
20: So right, being an average player.
30: Every year of his career, he started a little bit below average, and then he got closer to 100, and last year he was a little over 100, and now he's at like 165 because mm-hmm. he's pitched pretty great.
20: Right.
30: Every year of his career, the OPS plus has gone up, the ERA has gone down. And so he is settling into a real nice spot, and it's a welcome sight for the White Sox. And by and large, they continue to pitch pretty well. Look, Sean Burke had some trouble Friday night. In the opener of the series. But by and large, the Sox continue to pitch well. They're in the top 10 in baseball, if you can. And I would not have believed this. I simply would not have believed it. If you told me they continue to hit for a little power, I said, okay, they kind of profiled that way last year. You know, Vargas has some sneaky power, and look right. at what Montgomery did, and you're hopeful that Murakami is going to translate, and he certainly has. I would have, like, bought that a little bit. What I can't believe as a Sox fan is that they're a top like seven team in baseball in top eight. I think they're eighth actually. They're seventh or eighth right now in baseball in pitching war. That, Yurko, I simply could not have believed if you pitched it to me when we were on the south side for opening day at Cork and Carry at the park. I would not have believed it. I would not
20: have been stunned.
30: I would have been stunned.
20: Stunned, absolutely stunned.
30: If you told me that, and they are actually like a top seven, top eight team in pitching war. And that's what's going to keep you in a lot right. of games. Jesse yes. made the point with Cap and Hurdy earlier today that yesterday's kind of like, it felt like a game they would have easily lost a year ago.
20: Sure.
30: That Martin would have given up another run somewhere, or the bullpen would have blown it late.
20: They found ways to lose last year. They did things unconventionally, you know, to lose. Better than that 42-win team, but not quite what you need to have.
30: Right.
20: Not quite what you need to have to be able to, like, get over that little that little chasm.
30: Yes.
20: From always finding ways to lose until you, okay, try to figure out the way to win.
30: Right.
20: Now you're figuring out some ways to win.
30: Right.
20: You've got young guys that are doing it, which is kind of nice. But they keep getting to that get my head above water area.
30: I know. Let's see if they can actually do it.
20: And they're not quite getting there. Yeah. It's almost like it's a mind thing.
30: Yeah,
20: it's like a
30: good point.
20: Artificial barrier that they've got to get through. And it's a psychological barrier as much as a physical barrier. Because when you're on a team that doesn't win all the time, you get there and you're like, oh, ah. You exhale and you take another deep breath and you're like, okay, well, we're there, we're this. But it takes a little something to get up over the top and be a winning team.
30: That's a good point.
20: Okay, to be a winning team is a little bit of a mindset up here, too. And there is kind of a subliminal psychological barrier that I think is stopping the White Sox from getting their head above water. And the sooner they can get there and the more they can operate in an area that's at 500 or above 500, the better and the more confident this team is going to be. So that's what I'm looking for now. Baby steps. They say baby steps.
30: Right.
20: In the metamorphosis of changing yourself from a loser to becoming a winner. And this is part of the process.
30: So they split a four-game series against the Royals earlier this year in Kauffman Stadium. They've had all kinds of trouble with the Royals, though. Let's face it. The last couple years. Right? I mean, they've had...
20: Boy, that Mike Sweeney.
30: Let me tell you.
20: Yeah.
30: That Frank
20: Steve,
30: White.
20: That's Steve Balboni.
30: That's Steve Balboni.
20: That Freddie Patek.
30: That Willie Wilson.
20: Oh, yeah. Center field.
30: They've
20: Love
30: had
20: that guy.
30: All kinds of trouble here recently with the Kansas City Royals. Now, again, they split a series in Kauffman earlier this year. Can they play well against them before the Cubs roll into town? I'll be very curious to see. If they could sweep them, they'll be above 500 when the Cubs come into the South Side this weekend. And what is shaping up to be a really good series that most of us probably didn't anticipate would have this amount of juice because both teams are playing well. And the Cubs, by and large, have played exceptional. The bats just went quiet over the weekend, and they got DeGrommed yesterday. It was one of Jacob DeGrom's better starts that I've seen him make in a while. I mean, he was like, he's still very good, obviously. But it was like vintage DeGrom. He had 23 swings and misses yesterday. That's the most this year, and it's the second most out of any start he's had in the last two seasons.
20: Sure.
30: So it was like really crisp, sharp, good Jacob DeGrom stuff. I think I heard Jesse say, if you do the no walks, 10 strikeout thing, like DeGrom hadn't done that in a start since 2023. Where he did not walk a batter and he had 10 strikeouts. He was really good yesterday, like really, really good. I thought the stuff, and I didn't watch that entire game start to finish, but I had it on TV too while I was watching the White Sox. And
20: yeah,
30: DeGrom stuff looked really
20: nasty.
30: Good. It took, I took a brief break from the Cubs game to watch the draft lottery, which we will get to the draft lottery.
20: So your afternoon was spent watching baseball.
30: Baseball and the draft lottery and basketball.
20: I watched AC Milan against Atalanta.
30: I know. I
20: And then, of course, the El Clasico was on.
30: The Clasico.
20: Barcelona against Real Madrid.
30: At 2 o'clock. There was a lot going on yesterday, right at 2.
20: There was a lot going on.
30: The draft lottery was starting. Baseball was on. El Clasico was starting.
20: There was the LIV tournament that you could catch that action on. You don't care about it. I
30: don't
20: get
30: care.
20: It. Four of those golfers will be playing in the PGA Championship this week. You'd like to see how guys are playing. If you're a gambler at all, if you're a gambler, you would put an insight on it and check out to see what Rahm was doing, what DeChambeau's doing. You know what DeChambeau's record is?
30: No.
20: Over the last five PGA Championships?
30: What, DeChambeau at the last five PGA Championships?
20: DeChambeau at the last five PGA Championships.
30: He's finished top four in all of them.
20: He finished top five in all but one.
30: All but
20: so
30: one.
20: Four to five, and was second in two of them.
30: Okay, so that's pretty good.
20: So that's pretty impressive. So
30: the
20: that's
30: problem is you're not
20: going to
30: get good odds on DeChambeau.
20: Maybe
30: though,
20: not, right? But maybe you'll get good odds on Rahm. Maybe you're going to get good odds on somebody else that's playing well. What I'm saying is you just can't simply ignore
30: I hear you there.
20: The golfers that are playing there, especially if you're a gambler. You've got to be able to do your research. So that's it. But either way, it doesn't make a difference. That's by the wayside. The PGA tournament was being played. Alex Fitzpatrick was a part of that. Ricky Fowler was a part of that. They had some guy I never heard of won. So congratulations go out to him. But no, it's a great big week major. This is the one they used to play in August, Carm.
30: Right. Now they
20: switched
30: up
20: to May.
30: Actually, you can get DeChambeau. I almost said DeGrom. You can get DeChambeau at 18-1.
20: That's a pretty good number.
30: It is. Yeah. Rahm is 16-1.
20: Pretty good number.
30: Scheffler's your favorite, 4-1. Then McIlroy. Then Cam Young at 12-1.
20: Sure. They're playing this one in Pennsylvania.
30: DeChambeau, from what you just said, at 18-1 might not be bad.
20: I might not be a bad number.
30: I might throw $50
20: on
30: that.
20: Well, you know what I would do? I'd go 50 for a win and 50 for a top five.
30: That's not a bad idea.
20: You know what I'm saying? And you won't get the 18-1, but you might get 5-1.
30: Yeah.
20: I mean, I'll take that.
30: Not a bad idea.
20: That's better than a sharp stick in the eye.
30: All right. You want to talk Cubs Sox with us today, guys? Please ring us up. Thoughts on either team, whichever team you cheer for. If you're starting to believe more and more that the White Sox in a bad division and just in a very watered down American League right now can like hang around. I mean, the fact that the Sox have a wild card spot right now, I don't know what I would have had a harder time believing. Like I just said to York, like if you would have told me they'd be top seven, top eight in pitching war as we approach Memorial Day, I would have been like, there's no way.
4: And I think
30: I would have said the same thing if you told me, oh, guess what? We're going to be a week away from, or I guess today's 2 weeks, right? Yeah, we're 2 weeks away from Memorial Day. If you would have told me 2 weeks from Memorial Day they'd have a wild card, I would have been like, in what world?
4: They got the fifth best record in the American League. Because that's American League is
20: that's
4: just
20: crazy.
4: Brutal.
20: Well, that's because three teams are tied at 19-21. Yeah, if I had to guess, there's others.
30: That's crazy. But I just wouldn't have believed it. So, like, I don't know. Are you watching the Sox feeling the same way going like, is there something you can't believe is happening, but you love that it is happening?
20: If they beat the Cubs 2 out of 3.
30: Oh, that would be.
20: People, you know, they're going to be happy.
30: We need something to feel good about. Yeah, that would be phenomenal. Are you kidding? And then for the Cubs, I'm with York. Like, are we supposed to get down on them today? They got shut out in back-to-back games. They have been shut out. For a team as good as they are, I think that was their fifth shutout of the year, which is kind of a high number. That's maybe another one of those, like, surprising things.
20: Yeah.
30: But a little surprised at that because they're a good offense. But what are we supposed to do? They won 20 out of 23 games. What am I supposed to do right now? I'm not going to cry.
20: Can't cry right now.
30: I will say, if there's anything that's got Cub fans feeling uneasy, correct me if I'm wrong. Don't look now. You see who's coming.
20: The Cardinals.
5: No. Cardinals have been good.
20: The
5: Brewers just swept the Yankees.
20: Yeah, they won 4 in a row.
5: They've won 9 of 12.
20: Yeah.
4: The Brewers are right on cue. Happens like, every year.
5: It's every year. It is unreal. I mean, and I don't know. I'm assuming you didn't watch too much of it Friday. The Mizorowski performance.
20: Oh, the one 103 miles an hour. Double digit times, right?
5: Yeah.
20: Yeah.
5: I think every pitch he threw in the first, and I don't even know if he needed 12 pitches to get out of that first inning.
20: It's Polish power.
5: Every pitch was like over 101. Every fastball was over 101.
20: He's throwing smoke.
5: It's insane.
20: Is it a matter of time before the rubber band snaps? Is that what you're worried about?
5: If I were a Brewer, if it was my team, I'd always be worried with a guy like that.
20: Rubber band.
5: It is so much fun in the moment, though.
20: Yeah.
5: And so don't look now, but here come those Brewers. And I guess, like, the question is just for the Cub fans, is like, how much are you focusing in on that? Because really, what are we supposed to beat them up? They got shut out in back-to-back games. All right. DeGrom was awesome yesterday. They won 20 out of 23 games.
20: The last place team in the NL Central would be a first place team in two divisions in the American League.
5: That is correct.
20: That's the truth.
5: That is the truth.
20: That's what we face here today.
5: It's kind of wild.
20: It is kind of crazy.
5: The Sox are the third wild card team, tied with the Rangers at 19-21, who just took 2 of 3 from the Cubs. The Yankees got swept. They lost their lead in the division.
20: You can't say they're not a playoff team now. When I call the Chicago White Sox a playoff team, it can't be argued.
5: It's unbelievable. But it's been fun. I got a few other fun stats, too, and just some good vibes for the White Sox. So if you want to talk Cubs Sox, we'll get into the lottery, too. The draft lottery in the NBA was yesterday. The Bulls and the Hawks will both be picking fourth. The Bulls got lucky, though. Hawks weren't so lucky. The Bulls did get lucky. And we'll talk about that and start thinking about the prospects that could line up to where they could draft.
20: You didn't watch Crystal Palace Everton early yesterday?
5: I did not.
20: Good game.
5: Was it a good game?
20: Yeah, it was a good game. We're going to get you into this soccer thing before the World Cup gets
5: and I
20: you
5: thought
20: a
5: about
20: bit,
5: putting,
20: Carm.
5: You know, I should have put the El Clasico on because the Knick game was another laugher. The Knick game was not really a game.
20: Right.
5: And so I had the Cubs and the Sox on each TV, and I was aware that the El Clasico thing was going on, though, because you talked about it Friday.
20: I can lead you to water, Carm. I can't make you drink.
5: Barcelona wins again. They got disarray in Madrid, it sounds like, Yerk.
20: They got problems. What I told you from last week, they've got problems. Rudiger slapped the coach. Antonio Rudiger, the German, slapped the coach.
5: Really?
20: They got to do an overhaul.
5: They got fighting going on. They want Mbappe out.
20: Do you know who's coming back?
5: Who?
20: The special one.
5: Jose Mourinho.
20: That's the talk that he's
5: really?
20: Coming back to coach.
5: All right.
20: Real Madrid.
5: They know I need him.
20: Yeah. Huh?
5: They got like they're in disarray. Oh.
20: You bet your sweet Aiken Panachki's they need him.
5: All right. Ring us up 312-332-3776. Cub fans, you want to talk about the weekend? How you're feeling about the Brewers? Kind of nipping at their heels again, charging hard here as of late, winning 9 out of 12, just sweeping the Yankees. For Sox fans, what's the most unbelievable part of all this so far? Middle of May, they're a playoff team. They got top 10 pitching war, Davis Martin. Like, what is it that brings you joy watching your beloved White Sox right now? It's Carmen and Yurko. We'll be right back.
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1: Which would have been good because it was kind of crazy. 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Here's another thing I'll say. The best looking guy up on that stage was Tony Kukoc. How about it? You see your man?
0: Oh, yeah.
1: Did you see your man?
0: Sunglasses on.
1: With the blue
0: nice
1: blazer and the sunglasses?
0: Light blue, North Carolina blue blazer.
1: Maybe for Caleb Wilson. Maybe he knew.
0: You don't know.
1: Did you see your man, Tony?
0: Oh, yeah. He looks sharp.
1: My third favorite Bull of all time, Tony Kukoc.
0: Not surprised.
1: After Michael and Scotty.
0: Right after John Mangel.
1: Not
0: and Tom Borwinkel.
1: God rest his rest in peace, Tommy Borwinkel.
0: What about
1: great
0: Mark
1: guy.
0: Landsberger?
1: Not Mark Landsberger.
0: Never a Mark Landsberger fan, huh? No. Did you like him more with the Lakers than you did with the Bulls?
1: No, I didn't like either enough. I'm a little young for
0: what about
1: Mark
0: artists, the A-Train?
1: I was a little young for artists.
0: What about Norm? No mention of Norm.
1: I love Norm as a person.
0: You worked with the man.
1: Norm's like my favorite Bull that I ever got to know and be friends with, but I didn't see Norm's career. I'm too young.
0: How about Reggie Theus?
1: Again, like
0: I love Reggie.
1: Listen, remember, you got to remember, I was born in 76. Like, A-Train and Reggie, I was a little young for.
0: Orlando Woolridge.
1: I remember Orlando Moore.
0: The Big O, they called him.
1: Big Zero.
0: Yeah.
1: Sylvie remembers those guys better. Yeah. Sylvie's like 5 years older than me. Like, Artis and Reggie were like prime. Tony's my third favorite player of all time. He looked great up there. Bulls get four. Caleb Wilson, I think I'm happy with that. I love Darius Acuff. Like, fell in love with him. Is four too high for Acuff? Arkansas.
0: Arkansas, yeah.
1: Keaton Wagler.
0: With Calipari. He's down there with Calipari.
1: Yes. Keaton Wagler would maybe be in play at four.
0: He's the eight. I saw him going at eight.
1: Eight?
0: Yeah.
1: Darius Acuff. But I think...
0: Wagler's going to have to grow up and become physically a little bit stronger if he's going to play in this league. The NBA is a man's league. It's not a wispy individual's league. He needs to get a little thicker. He needs to get a little thicker. You know what I'm saying?
1: Yeah.
0: Just got to let him drop a little bit.
1: Yeah.
0: Okay?
1: That's why I like Acuff.
0: You're not playing at Mackey Arena right now, okay? You're not at Mackey. You're playing in some big boy arenas.
1: But does it feel like it was too good to be true, Bulls fans? Like, if the board goes 1-2-3 the way everybody has expected for months, and that's DeBanza, probably Peterson, probably Boozer, like, did Caleb Wilson just fall in your lap? Like, this unbelievably, like, rangy, twitchy, explosive athlete. He's 6'10". He dunks everything in sight. He's just an incredibly twitchy athlete with that size. Mm-hmm. Like, did he just fall in their lap?
2: Are we sure it's going to be Wilson? Are we sure he's going to be there and he doesn't go higher?
1: I'm not sure, Jack. Like I said, I think, are we just hoping that it goes the way everybody has sort of assumed?
0: Boozer
1: you
0: third,
1: never
0: Wilson
1: really know.
0: Fourth, yeah. That's what you think?
2: But I would like Boozer so much.
1: More than Wilson? I like Wilson's body more.
2: I think Boozer's floor is a little bit higher. Wilson's ceiling, which I guess the Bulls position,
0: who's not
2: might
0: Patrick
2: want ceiling.
0: Williams? Who's not Patrick Williams?
2: Well, they both, I don't think, are. I think they're both much better than Patrick Williams.
1: You hope. Because that's been a disaster.
2: Patrick Williams was a bench player. These guys were superstars on teams that made tournament runs.
1: Yeah. I mean, Caleb Wilson got hurt, so we didn't get to see him on full display in the tournament this year. I don't know how it'll go, Jack. And maybe a team is going to look at Wilson like he's just way too prototypical to pass on. Now, sometimes that gets you in trouble. I get it. It's more than just looking at a body and looking at the explosiveness and the combine results. Like, I get all that. But he was pretty impressive when he played before he got hurt. And you combine it with this incredible NBA body and amazing athleticism. And, you know, maybe he is too good to be true. And maybe Utah obviously wanted DeBanza. I mean, there's so many connections, right? Like, Utah feels like they got a little unlucky. Maybe Utah looks at it and says, all right, we're going to miss out on AJ. The next best player here is Caleb Wilson. You're 100% that can happen.
2: What's the assumed top three right now? Remind me. So it's DeBanza from BYU, who is the star.

0: Peterson, I would think.
1: From Kansas, the guy who was hurt all the time.
0: The guy who apparently was taking too much creatine, if you want to believe that story. That's the story from the weekend. Ramona Shelhorn reported that he didn't find out until after the season. I don't know how that's possible. Till after some blood work was done, that his body generates a lot of creatine anyway. We all do. Our bodies obviously produce creatine. And that he was overdosing. And that it was leading to all the cramps. And that they were debilitating at times. And he kept taking himself out of games because he didn't understand what was going on with his body and his cramps. And he was started getting fearful. And that's, are we buying that? I'll tell you who's not happy. And he's the biggest Kansas fan on the floor. Okay? Because he went to the University of Kansas. Or is it Kansas University? I don't know. Rock Chalk Jayhawk Go KU. I guess they call themselves Kansas University,
2: Carmen.
0: There's no bigger Jayhawk fan than one Daniel Nissenbaum Zetterman.
2: DNZ.
0: Our content director. He also happens to moonlight as the armchair nutritionist. Okay? And Danny, the idea that there's too much creatine, Danny, but there is such a thing as too much, right? I mean, because of Danny, I do take a 5-gram dose of creatine every day. Danny got me on that years ago, especially as we get older. I take my creatine with my collagen peptides every day in my coffee every morning. But there is still such a thing as too much. But Danny did not want to hear it today. He was very upset. He's a big proponent of creatine. He thinks you should take 7 to 10 grams. I keep it at 5. Danny thinks 7 to 10. He's not a registered dietitian or a doctor or anything, guy. I'm just telling you, just putting it out there. But Danny's pretty health knowledgeable.
2: Everybody thinks, though, the cramping is caused by what? Lack of water, dehydration? It's lack of minerals that you have in your body. Mineral deficiency that you have in a body.
0: Can too much creatine lead to cramping, though?
2: I think it's more of a lack of minerals than it is too much creatine. I'll be frank and I'll be honest with you. They can come up with some BS story that they want to come up
0: that
2: with.
0: That was the story.
2: But magnesium, calcium, iron, potassium,
0: zinc,
2: choline.
0: Two zinc.
2: The great vitamin J.
0: Oh, choline. Yeah. Vitamin J.
2: Choline.
0: Is choline is vitamin J?
2: Yeah, look it up. Vitamin J, better known as choline.
0: Is that right, Yurko?
2: Yeah. So I used to throw that line, at the young ladies. I used to say, hey, you got a vitamin deficiency. You need some more vitamin J.
0: Yeah, Yurko's right.
2: Choline.
0: It's an alternative term for choline.
2: Yeah.
0: A water-soluble nutrient.
2: Right.
0: Often grouped with the B-complex vitamins.
2: Oh. Symptoms. Of mineral deficiency, fatigue and low energy, muscle cramps or weakness. Okay? So that's what you got to worry about there. It's not only water. People think, I'm dehydrated, I'm going to cramp. You're not taking your minerals, your vitamins and your minerals. Okay? So it's not just that. Creatine monohydrate, okay. Creatine, all right. Put in quotations.
0: Yeah.
2: Let's get to the root cause of what's causing this guy problems. Probably poor diet.
0: Did it feel like it? I mean, it feels like it's a win, though, right? It's really a good win for the Bulls.
2: Sure.
0: Like, it's really.
2: It could have been 8, 9, or 4.
0: It could have been 9.
2: Four.
0: No, it could not have been 8. It could have been 9, 10, yeah. I think 11 or 12 or 13. Like, it really is a win.
2: But the biggest odds were 9 and 10.
0: Yes.
2: And then you had a 20% chance of being in the top 4.
0: That's right. And they got it. So it does.
2: Just do it. You take it for what it is.
0: And do you want Caleb Wilson to fall in their lap? Is there somebody else? 312-332 ESPN. Acuff, I really like a lot. I really do. It's Carmen and Yurko. We'll be right back.
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0: Could it have been any better for Mother's Day yesterday? It could not have been a more perfect day. It was beautiful. Absolutely beautiful. So hope all the moms enjoyed it.
2: Yeah.
0: Gorgeous day. I saw Danny sent me a note. Tonight is the last pre-8 o'clock sunset until August 9th. Nice little run.
2: Yeah, I love that. It'll get to about 8:30.
0: That's right.
2: 8:29.
0: Tonight's the last one. It's like 7:59 tonight.
2: A month from now, we're gonna get it to 8:30.
0: Yeah. It'll be beautiful. We're on our way down to Louisville after the show, the annual bus trip with our Brown Foreman friends down to Woodford Reserve. It's always fun. I'll share a lot of videos and post some fun stuff on our social pages. Make sure you follow the station. Make sure you follow my Instagram at Carmen DeFalco 5. Yurko is at Yurkovich John. Do I have that right?
2: Yes.
0: On Instagram? Yeah.
2: Yeah. With an under an underscore in there somewhere.
0: You got an underscore in there somewhere?
2: Just for fun.
0: Just for bleeps and giggles.
2: But it could be Yurkovich, John. I haven't looked at it lately.
0: Tomorrow we are going to be broadcasting live from the beautiful distillery, and it is gorgeous. And every year we get some folks that live in surrounding areas that stop on by and say hi.
2: Yeah, we're going to get
0: hopefully that's the case again tomorrow.
2: We're going to get a little looped up tonight.
0: I don't know. I'm going to get looped up tomorrow night. Probably not tonight. Early call tomorrow. We got to work. Got to be on our A game.
2: Tuesday night's karaoke night.
0: Tuesday night will be karaoke night.
11: Oh, yeah.
1: So I went on the trip 2 years ago, and I remember 2 years ago, Monday night was we had a few drinks, but it wasn't
0: there,
1: like
0: we also
1: going
0: got there
1: crazy.
0: Late because we used to be on till 3, and
2: we
0: by the time
2: there
0: we
2: by 7:30.
0: Oh, even after that,
2: 8:30 because of the hour change.
1: But I heard last year Monday was a party. That's what I heard. I was told by my sources at the trip.
0: We did go out a little bit.
2: We did.
0: But you got to play it safe because we got work to do.
2: Got work to do, Carm. We got the extra hour, though. We don't start till 10 down there, 9 here.
0: Yeah, but still.
2: Got the extra hour.
0: We will be off the air on Wednesday as we bust back. Shay and Tyler, I believe, are in for us on Wednesday.
2: Sure, sure.
0: We can get a little loopy tomorrow night and have some fun. But it's going to be a good bus trip, and our video stream all this week is brought to you by the great folks at Woodford Reserve. With more than 200 flavor notes, Woodford Reserve is more than a spirit. It is a spectacle for the senses. And you see the beautiful banner right now if you're watching on Twitch and on YouTube. YouTube.com/@Carmen and
2: It's got roses on it.
0: It does. Well, they like to talk about how they're the official bourbon of the Kentucky Derby.
2: And they are of the Kentucky Derby.
0: And what a derby it was this year.
2: Yeah.
0: For all the folks down
2: For all the folks that had, did you forget the name already?
0: Golden Tempo. And he's not running in the Preakness.
2: He is not running in the Preakness this weekend.
0: This Saturday
2: in the Preakness.
0: At Laurel Park because they're still redoing Pimlico.
2: Right, and it's a mile and 3/16.
0: Yeah.
2: Which is 16th less, 110 yards less
0: than
2: the Kentucky Derby. Yeah.
0: I think the horse racing industry as an industry needs to think about, listen, we know it's always been this way, and it's supposed to be hard to win the Derby. I'm sorry, to win the Triple Crown. I get it. But you might have to think about making it like 3 weeks in between to get more of these Derby horses in the field. I think it would keep the interest more.
2: They used to put a bonus on this thing. The horse that finishes the best in all three races gets like $1 million bonus. I don't know if that bonus still exists. I don't know if it's still there.
0: Or is it just not worth it anymore for these owners that win the Derby because there's so much money in the breeding shed? They're like, what's an extra million? We're going to make $25 million in the breeding shed.
2: I think the winner of the Kentucky Derby took home $3 million of the $5 million prize.
0: I think that's about right.
2: So, I mean, that's a pretty good day.
0: It's a good chunk of change.
2: It's a pretty good day.
0: The purses have gotten very big.
2: Yeah, $30,000 goes to the jock, $30,000 goes to the trainer.
0: That's it?
2: The rest that goes from the, they get 10% of the winning
0: purse.
2: The
0: jock only gets 30 grand?
2: What would you expect him to get?
0: I don't know.
2: Oh, no, wait, it's 3 million, 300.
0: Okay, that's
2: it's 300
0: that,
2: and 300.
0: There you go.
2: For the trainer and for the jock.
0: Now that makes sense.
2: And then the rest of it goes to the 2.4 million goes to the trainer. There you go.
0: That makes sense. We were doing the math wrong. Yeah, 10%. That's what they get?
2: Yeah.
0: Okay, that makes sense. I was like, 30 grand.
2: That's a good chunk of change.
0: Oh, 300 grand's a real good chunk of change.
2: Yeah.
0: It's very nice.
2: And you look at the horses that are going to run in this thing, too. You don't know half of them.
0: Why, no?
2: Some horses qualified in an automatic qualifying system from races around the country that made them automatically a starter in the Preakness. So those races were taking place after all the races for the Kentucky Derby. So Oak Lawn had one, Aqueduct had one. I think Florida had one, Gulfstream Park. It'll just be an interesting field next Saturday.
0: It feels like it really
2: Saturday.
0: Runs out of steam, York, with none of those Derby horses really being in the race and without a Triple Crown.
2: Like Renegade. What's Renegade doing? Nothing. Just chilling?
0: It takes a little juice out of it,
2: It's out. I'm with you.
0: And they all, they all set their sights on the Derby because it is the biggest of the big. But then after that, it feels to me like it kind of fizzles a little. What do you think of the NBA playoffs? Have they fizzled for you at all? I mean, they have not been great. Last night's game was very good. Wemby getting tossed added some drama to it. That's been a good series. It's now tied at 2. The Spurs are still a really heavy favorite to win. They're like 9-point favorites tomorrow night back in San Antonio for the very pivotal game 5. But what's happening here, it feels very off and lopsided. I mean, Oklahoma City has barely had to break a sweat. What the Knicks just did to the Philadelphia 76ers, my God, The Knicks shot 54.5% from the floor in the series, nearly 45% from distance. There's not a lot of, I don't know, I mean, like, at least we're getting a good, at least we're getting a good Spurs T-Wolves, even with all the injuries for Minnesota. You can watch it right now if you're watching on the stream, too, the Wemby play, where he just, I mean, he takes the elbow right into the kisser of Naz Reid. That looked like it hurt. Naz Reid's a big boy. That looked like it hurt.
2: It felt more like in the neck area than it did actually in the chin.
0: Yeah, you're probably right.
2: Like, he got underneath the chin, I believe.
0: Yeah.
2: But still, that's not a nice shot to the windpipe. Nobody wants to have that happen.
1: Wemby's got to be smarter than that. As the best player on a team, and that's something he'll learn as he gets older. You can't, if you're the best player on a team in a playoff game, you can't be taking shots like that.
2: I don't mind it so much. They're up 2-1. They're on the road. The referees obviously aren't calling anything. They're allowing all the scrappiness and the stupidity to go on. At some point, you've got to take matters into your own hands, and he did.
0: That's basically what his coach said.
2: Yeah,
0: you want to hear it?
2: I agree with his coach. Yeah,
0: you want me to play? This is what Mitch This is what Mitch Johnson, the coach of the Spurs, said about it afterwards.
12: I just think that the amount of physicality that people play with him, at some level, you have to protect yourself. Every single play on every single part of the floor, people are trying to impose their physicality on him. I get it. We get it. That's part of the game. But at some stage, he's gotten chucked. He's gotten pushed down in transition, running freely, all the stuff. He doesn't complain one time. We don't complain because we're just going to play. We don't really give a excuse my language. But at some stage, he should be protected. And if not, he's going to have to protect himself. And unfortunately, stuff like that happens.
0: You're basically saying what Yurko said.
2: Yeah, I'm with him. I concur.
0: He's trying to be physical.
2: Here's the problem, though. Like, you can't make it every 10th game that you're getting booted out of ball games. And I don't think he has been ever in his career
0: that way. I don't think
2: he's
0: ever been booted, right? No.
2: So if this is the first one, yeah, he got frustrated. Sure, he's got to learn, and I'm sure he will learn. But every blue moon, you take it into your own hands, and you show everybody that, hey, you're beating the living inch out of me, and the referees ain't doing anything. How about this? A little shot to the neck. Get close again. See what happens.
1: That's great if you're Isaiah Stewart or if you're Draymond Green and you're the third or fourth best player on your team, or maybe even lower than that. If you're Victor Wembanyama and you're one of the top five players in the league right now in a playoff game, you can't be doing that. I understand he was getting hacked on that play and he was getting hacked throughout the game. Still can't be doing that if you're the best player on a team. You don't see LeBron going out in his prime and getting thrown out of playoff games.
2: Throughout the series.
1: Didn't see that through Jordan.
2: Nobody cares about LeBron.
0: Well, yeah, it was hard to get thrown out back in those days.
2: That's right. I mean, maybe you should watch some of those games and see what actually was going on. In
0: that play 15 years ago is
2: nothing.
0: That play 12 years ago, you're not getting thrown out for that.
2: That's a little baby foul. Touch foul.
0: You know, there was no, like, let's go back to the tape and review it, and is it a flagrant two? There was none of that.
2: Yeah.
0: So it was hard to get thrown out, Jack, but they do. Listen, it's hard. It was always hard to officiate Shaq. They used to say, right, because he was such a physical force, and teams had no choice but to try to hammer him. And while Wemby doesn't have the physical stature, the width or the strength, obviously, of Shaquille O'Neal, he's got the verticality. Teams, to Mitch Johnson's point, teams have no choice but to be really physical with him. They have to go right up to the line.
2: And they keep doing it over and over.
0: Yeah.
2: And the more they do it, the less the officials think it's something weird.
0: I suppose.
2: You know what I'm saying, though?
0: Yeah. I suppose by the letter of the law, like watching it, like, okay, he got tossed out. But I don't know, Jack. I don't think like it was Wemby being, I don't think he was being reckless.
2: I think he was sending a message.
0: It was
2: intentional. It was there. He got tossed. Life goes on.
0: Yeah. I don't think he was being reckless.
13: I don't think he would intentionally get taught. Like, this was such a pivotal game in the series. You could have gone up 3-1 on the road. Now you got the series tied. So it's like, I don't necessarily think he's trying to send a message.
2: And it's the best of three with two at home.
0: With two at home for the Spurs. They're still a minus, like, 390 favorite to win the series. But this is the good one that we've got right now.
2: Not only that, but now Adam Silver gets the video footage, and it comes up to him. Now he sends the memo down to the referees and saying, gentlemen, don't let it get to this situation where the superstar's got to take stuff into his own hands because he's being mutilated out there.
0: He's also saying, gentlemen, let's try not to throw our most intriguing player out of a playoff game on a Sunday night. I bet you he's saying that.
2: I bet you find quicker whistles coming up the next game.
0: Hey, let's do this. Let's try not to get Wemby tossed on a Sunday night.
2: You want to make a wager about some quick whistles? I'll make that wager. More than happy to. Is that game tomorrow?
0: Tomorrow night. All right. Yeah, game five is back in San Antonio tomorrow.
2: Quick whistles tomorrow.
0: No. I mean, you don't want the refs to be too much a part of it, but, you know.
2: Well, you also don't want them to be non-existent.
0: I know. And you don't want Wemby tossed out of games.
2: Might as well be a fan if you're not going to make any calls.
0: Io last night again, like Io just like playing these big crunch time minutes, you know, and he had that crazy play last night where he saved that ball. I don't know if it was on purpose or if it was an accident. He saved a ball. It was going to be a turnover.
2: Some would call that a kick.
0: It was going to be a one possession game.
2: Somebody would call that a kick.
0: It was wild. Like he just kind of
2: looked like a soccer player.
0: It did. He looked like a soccer player. Like, and then he made some clutch free throws. Like Io just making big plays.
2: Good for Io.
0: Clutch plays for the Timberwolves. I still can't believe the Bulls couldn't get a first-round pick for Io. I don't understand.
2: They couldn't get a first-round pick for anybody, Carm.
0: I don't understand it. I don't get it.
2: They got one for Markkanen, though. Did they? Was it the Markkanen one that they just got? Who'd they get
0: for? When they originally traded Markkanen, But that was...
2: 27 years ago, it feels like.
0: It's been a while. It has been a little while. I don't know. 312-332-3776 for Carmen and York. We'll be right back.
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16: 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I'm Len Casper. 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
16: He struck him out swinging. Swung on and missed. He struck him out. Swung on and missed. Raleigh swings and misses for strike three. And a foul tip, strike three. One, two, a swinging strike three pitch. He struck him out swinging. He struck him out swinging. A 9-strikeout performance.
25: Right back at him. Strikes him out on the fastball. Jacobs 2-2 to Suzuki. And he got him swinging. Strike three called. He gets half looking. And the 0-2. Swing and a miss. He strikes out by Ballesteros. His 2-2. And he gets him swinging on the heater. A swing and a miss. He strikes out Bush. A swing and a miss. He strikes out Kelly.
16: Swing and a miss.
25: And a swing and a miss. Another strikeout for DeGrom. Here's the 3-2. And a swing and a miss. 10th strikeout of the game for DeGrom. 7 shutout innings for DeGrom. 10 strikeouts. What a performance.
0: Strikeout Sunday, Yurk. Good for the White Sox. Unfortunately, not so good for the Cubs. Davis Martin, 19 Ks over his last 2 starts. He had 9 more yesterday after a 10-strikeout performance, which was a career best in Anaheim last week. DeGrom had 10-7. He did not have a single walk. I heard Jesse mention this morning with Cap and Hoodie, it's the first time since 2023 that DeGrom's done that in a game. He did have 23 swinging strikes yesterday as well. That's the most in any start this year and the second most in any start he's made the last 2 seasons. I think that covers like 36 or 37 starts, give or take. And it was the second most he's had. He had a 27 swing and miss performance last year. But that is a lot of swing and strikes. He was fantastic yesterday. So tough day to have to face a guy like Jacob DeGrom when he had his really good stuff yesterday. Yeah.
2: Well, listen, the guy over on the south side, Chuck Garfine's guy.
0: That's Chuck's guy.
2: He was getting it done.
0: He was getting it done again.
2: He was getting it done.
0: Cubs are going to face some pitching, as we said, on this road trip. They're going to get Sale.
2: You go up against the buzzsaw every once in a while, and you got to find a way to get some hits and manufacture some runs.
0: Well, it becomes pretty important to take one of the first 2 games, if you're the Cubs, right, on Tuesday or Wednesday, before you have to face Chris Sale in the finale. Chris Sale was awesome against the Dodgers. What was that, Friday night, I want to say? Yeah, I think that was Friday night when he pitched against the Dodgers, and he was terrific. Again, Chris Sale like just keeps getting it done, man. Amazing. 37, whatever he is now. And then the Cubs will face Davis Martin to wrap the road trip, even though they're going to be here in Chicago on the south side next week. They'll get the Miz on the north side in the series after that. So you're going to face some good pitching. Starting next week, a week from today, or is it next Tuesday? I can't remember. The Brewers will be in town for what could be the start of a very big series, Cubs and Brew Crew, for the first time. That's coming up here next week. The Brewers are getting hot, just like they always do. You know, they have a better run differential, actually, than the Cubs. Slightly better. Not, like, dramatically different, but slightly better. And they are now second in the standings behind the Cubs after winning 9 out of 12 games. So those Brewers, man.
2: Pesky.
0: They just keep doing it.
2: Pesky. Pat Murphy knows what he's doing down there.
0: I think so. Well, I think just as an organization, they know what they're doing.
2: Yeah, they started out hot.
0: A good culture.
2: They struggled. They got over their struggles, and now they're heading in the right direction.
0: Should we have Pat Murphy on next week?
2: I always like to have him on.
0: He joined us last year about this time. And then remember, they went on their ridiculous run.
2: Ridiculous run.
0: They Cup went fans might not want us to talk to him.
2: Well, I don't know if we motivated those guys. I don't know how it works. We gave them positive mojo. How the hell does that happen?
0: I have no idea.
2: We talked to their manager, and all of a sudden they start playing world-class baseball.
0: They went nuts after we talked to them.
2: They did.
0: Coming up next, if you missed it from the weekend, we're going to play some Dennis Allen sound. Dennis Allen, the defensive coordinator for the Bears, doing and saying a lot of the things that Ben Johnson, Ryan Poles have reiterated throughout the course of the offseason, that the coaches have to be better. What specifically was he talking about? Well, we're going to play it coming up next. If you missed some of the stuff from Bears rookie minicamp, got some NFL schedule news. Is that starting to get released here? We're going to get the full schedule on Thursday. The first Sunday night game of the year was announced. The week 1 Sunday night game was announced earlier today. 312-332-3776 for Carmen and Yurk. Back in 2 minutes.
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11: Friday, that's right.
2: 3 to 5?
11: Yep.
2: We will be at the Advantage Dealer Group, and it is right on the corner of Joliet Road and LaGrange Road. So right there, Countryside Hodgkins, right there on the corner. And you can come hang with us and stop by, say hi, look at the showroom and all the great stuff they have. We love our partners at the Advantage Dealer Group, and Yurko and I will be there for like sort of the grand reopening of that location this coming Friday to wrap the week from 3 until 5. If you're going down to the Sox game, like, it's kind of on the way. It is not kind of. It's definitely on the way, depending on where you live, obviously.
11: Yeah, obviously.
2: If you live in Gurnee, it's not really on the way. But, you know, I'm just saying, you know, if you live somewhere nearby and you're headed to the Sox game, stop by and say hello to us. Yurko's got it on the map now. That's it.
11: I just pulled it up.
2: I give a location. Yurko goes to the map.
11: Straight to the map.
2: You see it?
11: I love this thing, man.
2: Right on the corner of LaGrange Road and Joliet Road. The old Route 66 right there. That is the old route that's like the right at the starting point of the old Route 66. Did you know that?
11: I thought the starting point was right here on Adams Street. If you see, they got Route 66 signs up.
2: All right, I guess I'm wrong. Yurko, maybe you're right.
11: Well, no, literally, it's right there. I make a left on Adams every day to get here.
2: Okay.
11: On Michigan and Adams.
2: Okay.
11: And right there, they have the signage that says...
2: All right, I guess
11: Route
2: I was wrong.
11: Route 66.
2: I thought it was like right there by where the quarry is in McCook. Maybe I'm wrong.
11: And it might be, Carm. I think there may be more than one person's claiming that this is the start of Route 66.
2: Well, it's definitely part of the old Route 66 route, for sure. The old road, is that Joliet Road stretch right there. So come by and see us this weekend. It was rookie mini camp for the Bears this weekend. And Dennis Allen, you know, the coordinators don't speak a ton. It's nice to hear him when they do. He's got a big job, right? Can this defense actually get better? Can they get to be a better pass rush? That's the thing that we're wondering about more than anything else. Here was Dennis Allen over the weekend talking about the pass rush and his responsibility to making the Bears better.
12: Okay, what could I have done better? And then what could we have, as a staff, have done better? And we had a lot of discussions you know, this offseason about a lot of different things. And one of the things that we identified was, you know, me, we focused so much on installing all the scheme last year, you know, because it was

0: brand new, and we do have a high volume of things that we carry in the defense. And we focused so much on that that we lost sight of some of the fundamentals and techniques that it takes to function, to do those things. And I don't think we were as fundamentally sound defensively as we need to be. So how do we have to coach it better? Well, let's minimize how much we're focused on the scheme, okay? And let's focus on not what we're going to do, but how we're going to do it.
1: You buying that?
2: Installation is the important part of any defense. You know, you have veteran players, it's less install and more can work on technique, whatever they're talking about. But you're working on technique every single day. First thing we do, we come out of a stance. That's a technique issue.
1: That's technique.
2: Balance stance. Where you deliver your hands to, you work on that. You work on your footwork. You're working on all those things during practice. I understand what he's saying. A new coaching staff comes in. Everybody is learning everything. So they overloaded everybody with installation. But that has to happen. That doesn't mean you forget about technique. When you're out there every day in practice working those first 30 minutes of practice, when they separate into their individual groups, and you saw it last year.
1: Sure.
2: The running backs, they all get together, and they've got a handful of drills that they do before they get out there. The defensive line is doing the same thing over there. They're working on their footwork. They're working on slants. They're working on fitting. They're working on not going anywhere fast. So, yeah, I could buy a little bit of what he's trying to sell there. But at the end of the day, it's upon those individual players absorbing all your information, taking all your information, and then implementing it. And that includes the techniques that are being used. Those players that are being taught technique and, you know, those things, they have to now implement that in their play. That's what they have to do. So you can teach what you want. You can get everything out there what you want. But then the players are the ones that got to play. And they're the ones that got to either take that information in and utilize it, or once they get into the game, they just absolutely forget what the hell they're doing. You know, and then they just go back to reactive playing football the way they always played football. So you buy it a little bit. Okay, it's on me. Oh, we had a lot of installation last year. So what's the greatest challenge for all the young kids that are coming in now, including my guy Vanderbeek?
1: Vandenberg.
2: Yeah, the guy in the back. You know, a sixth-round pick. You want to be able to take all your information in to where you're not thinking about it. When you get the play call comes down, you don't want to have to think about what needs to happen. You hear it. You recognize it instantaneously. You know what your responsibilities are. And then you're listening for calls that are being made behind you because they might call the play off altogether as a defensive player. They might, our two audibles to go back to a basic defense. If we had a blitz on, we didn't like the look.
1: Yeah, no, like
2: was
1: it.
2: Apple and orange. Mm. One was under 43. The other one was over 34. So they would call one of those. They didn't like the look that came out. What we had going wasn't going to be good against this. All of a sudden you hear Ray Bob or one of the defensive line coaches go, Apple, Apple, Apple. Apple would come out and we're playing under 43. Basic defense. The most basic defense you can throw out there.
1: Yeah.
2: So, you know, you've got to be able to go out and play and not be thinking. That's the important thing for all these new guys that are coming in. But they're the ones that got to go through installation. Vandenberg, Thieneman, the corner, if there's a new corner there,
1: if there's a
2: new linebacker, those guys are going to be overloaded with information. They're going to be getting it all, and they're going to have to absorb it and then still go out and play.
1: They're putting a lot of this on themselves as coaches.
2: Yeah.
1: A lot.
2: Listen,
1: there were no real personnel moves made to beef up their pass rush. So there's like, our guys have to be better and we have to be better.
2: Let's hope the collective can be good.
1: My hope is that Austin Booker takes like one really massive step forward.
2: And Montez Sweat, I mean, we know what Montez Sweat is, but maybe he slips through and actually.
1: Well, I think he becomes better if Booker's better. Right. I think just his numbers are better if Booker's better.
2: I think your interior needs to be better, too.
1: All right.
2: If your interior's better, they make everybody better also. I don't know if the kid from Indianapolis will ever be on the field for a pass rush situation, an obvious one.
1: Which one?
2: Dio, the other one.
1: Neville.
2: Came in. Yeah, Neville. He's a run stopper.
1: Dio will be more back.
2: Right, that's all he is.
1: Yeah.
2: I guess Dio will be there. Turner will be there. Dexter will be there. Somebody's going to be in there. So we'll see. But standing at the line of scrimmage, Carm, I can show you a ton of footage where I played. And there I am, stymied at the line with Mark Stepnoski and Nate Newton got a hand in my face. And where am I going? Nowhere.
3: Nowhere.
2: Up against two. Right? Stymied at the line of scrimmage. Then one leaves and goes and beats up on Reggie.
3: Right.
2: Okay?
3: Yeah.
2: So, I mean, there's plenty of footage of that happening. That happens in this league.
3: Yeah.
2: You end up getting stymied. Pictures of Dexter being stymied. You know what happens to guys that get stymied at the line of scrimmage? They don't get paid. Okay? That's the truth. That's the truth. You got to find a way to be effective when you're out there. Otherwise, you get labeled a certain player, and then, boom, you've got to sit there in that little window, that 300,000 window from the low to the high that you end up making the rest of your career.
3: Right.
2: That's just the way it is. Dexter's going into on contract year. He's got to play his ass off for anybody want to pay him this year. I thought Brisker played well last year. They said to Brisker, go to hell. We don't need you. We're going to go a different direction at the safety position. Okay. Go to hell. That's where he went. Where did he end up signing? Brisker.
3: Brisker signed with Tennessee, right?
2: Yeah.
3: Where'd Brisker sign? Tennessee, I think, right? Yeah.
2: What, 5-win Tennessee?
3: I thought so.
2: Yeah.
3: I'm trying to remember now. We got to start brushing
2: well,
3: up
2: either
3: on
2: way,
3: what just
2: the,
3: happened.
2: The point is, the coach can take all the blame.
3: Pittsburgh, I'm sorry.
2: Coach can take all the blame he wants to take. It's going to be up to the individual players to absorb the information, to process the information, to utilize the information on the field. You blame yourself all you want. But the message has got to get through to the players, and the players have to utilize that once they're on the field.
3: Yeah.
2: Period. Sit up there blaming yourself. What do you want? You put yourself on a cross? You want me to bring a spear out? I mean, what do you want? Hit you right between the ribs? That doesn't do nothing for me. Coach is up there pontificating about how they got to do a better job. Do your job better then.
3: I hope that we're not having these same conversations in November.
2: I don't want to be having this conversation in the fourth week of August. That's what my problem is.
3: Well, until they
2: be.
3: Start playing games, yeah. I don't know what else.
2: You're right. That's when you truly judge.
3: You know?
2: You truly judge when they start playing games. Especially if you're going to kick it off against Seattle on Wednesday night, September 9th. You better have your mind right. You better be ready to play.
3: We'll find out on Thursday. Maybe that's a game that gets released beforehand. You know, the league will start to do it here. They'll start to release certain games through the media, and they've already released the opener for Sunday night football.
2: Sure they did.
3: Week one, Sunday night, is going to be the Giants hosting the Cowboys. Good way to start the Sunday night slate to wrap that first week before the Monday nighter, you know, to wrap those Sunday games. The Bears very likely could be in that Wednesday game to open up against the defending champs in Seattle. We're going to find out the entire schedule on Thursday, but again, we'll get little like drips and drabs of it coming up. I wouldn't mind the Bears
2: these
3: going
2: are like
3: there to
2: the,
3: open.
2: They're doing their releases, right?
3: They're doing all the little
2: releases, but like not NFL. They're like having their the networks. The networks.
3: Yes.
2: The networks are having their hand. They get to tease a game. Each one of the networks gets to tease. So they're having their reveals. What do they call that when they get together? And they reveal what their lineup's going to be, and they reveal what this and that's going to be.
3: Are they upfronts?
2: They're doing that. The upfronts.
3: The upfronts.
2: The upfronts, guys.
3: It's a little different than like the reveal, I think. But like,
2: yeah, well, then it's the upfronts.
3: I would welcome the Bears going to Seattle for that first week. I wouldn't mind that. I think you get...
2: I'd like it.
3: I think you get that...
2: You get punched in the face early.
3: Well, that's fine.
2: Or you do some punching.
3: Or you do some punching. Yeah, I'd be totally fine with it.
2: Do you think we're going to Spain?
3: No, I don't know. I don't know. I thought we were, but then I had heard that the
2: Madrid.
3: I'd heard that there are people that the Bears haven't been told if this is accurate information, and that would seem surprising.
2: What about Jayville, London?
3: No, I don't think so.
2: On the River Thames.
3: I don't think the Bears are. I don't know.
2: Carm, there's 18. Teams, I got to play. One team plays twice.
3: The Spain game seems like such a logical game for them, the whole marketing rights thing. And they play Atlanta on the road, and Atlanta's already going to be the home team there. So it makes sense, but then.
2: Somebody's bucking for that game. There's a team out there really trying to get out there. Kansas City, I think.
3: Really? To go to Spain?
2: Kansas City really wants to go to Spain for some crazy reason.
3: But then I'd heard that someone inside the Bears said that they don't know yet, and that'd be surprising that the league wouldn't have given them a heads up because they do like to give the teams ample build-up time. I feel like we would have heard maybe more definitively that, like, it would have leaked out that, yeah, the Bears know they're going.
2: Yeah, there would have been more leakage.
3: Yeah, we'll see. We'll see. Well,
2: we thought they were going somewhere last year. They didn't go anywhere, right?
3: No, I don't think so. Well, we thought, again, maybe there was a chance at Spain because it was the first game over there ever.
2: Yeah.
3: And they've got the media rights. But the league also had them in London 2 years ago. So maybe they did not want to send them back-to-back years. At some point, every team's going to have to get used to it, and every team's going to be doing it. There's going to be a full slate of games over there. Right. So you're going to go, right? There's going to be a time where you're going to probably go every year to play in one of those games.
2: I'm waiting for the game to be announced in Zagreb.
3: I don't know about Zagreb.
2: When's that going to happen?
3: What do you think? They seem to find big. How big is Zagreb? I mean,
2: what are you trying to say? Our country is 3.8 million people, Carm.
3: That's what I'm saying. Like, so how big could Zagreb be?
2: I don't know. Look it up. What am I like, Rand McNally? All of a sudden the information's going to come flying out of my keister? Take a look at what the population is.
4: 767,000.
3: That's bigger than I thought, maybe. That's pretty big.
2: Right there, Carm.
3: That is pretty big.
2: My heavens. It's almost as big as Jacksonville.
3: A little more than I thought.
2: Yeah. That's it. Most of the population of the whole country is in Zagreb.
3: It's a big chunk of it. But I don't know. I mean, I don't know if Zagreb does it like London, like Madrid.
2: Maybe split right there in the ocean.
3: Go somewhere on the coast.
2: Oh, man.
4: I mean, Zagreb is about as big as Oklahoma City, Denver, or Seattle.
2: There you go.
4: Yeah, but you're not in
3: Oklahoma City, 700,000
4: people. Yeah, that's according to biggestuscities.com. Yeah.
3: That's more than
2: a lot of people in Oklahoma City, Carm. You ever been there?
3: I have not.
2: You ever been to Oklahoma?
3: No.
2: Okay. I have. I've been to Oklahoma.
3: For football?
2: Oklahoma City. Yeah. Play? The Arena Football League.
3: Arena Football League.
2: Yeah. Well, they had a quarterback there.
3: Did they? Who?
2: Yeah. I forget his exact name, but he was good.
3: But he was really good.
2: He had a Spanish last name.
3: Is that right?
2: Yeah. Well,
3: no, I have never been to Oklahoma. I am in no rush to go there either, to be honest. No, not really.
2: I went to a lot of weird places in the Arena Football League.
3: Well, that's the Arena Football League. Yeah.
2: But it was fun. It was good. We had a good time.
3: 2 years did you do?
2: 1 year with TNN, Eli Gold, Jill Arrington.
3: That's right.
2: And then 2 years with Mike Alzamora. It was me and the big fella. They used to do the Bulls.
3: It was Tommy Dore.
2: Tommy Dore. I kept getting Tommy Bullwinkle in my mind.
3: Tom Dore. Love Tom Dore.
2: Not that anybody remembers, but Tom Dore and I were voted the number one play-by-play combination in the city of Chicago
3: by who?
2: 2 years in a row.
3: By who was the
2: publication?
3: What was the group that nominated?
2: A publication, Carm. Right? Yeah. I don't know who nominated. I just know there's a publication.
3: The National Association of Realtors.
2: I don't know which one. Yeah, I mean, Carm. I mean, you're embarrassing me a little bit. I mean, who knows who did it? I just saw John Yerkovich, Tom Dore breaking things. You know,
3: that's great.
2: We're the future of sports in Chicago.
3: That is great.
2: And then the rush went down.
3: I remember all the great. James Barron, Bob McMillan.
2: I don't know how you remember
3: John
2: all
3: Moyer. Are you kidding me, Carm?
2: I don't know how you
3: Man
2: do that.
3: Alive. I didn't just do the games. I lived those games.
4: I remember going to a Chicago Rush game when I was a youngster.
3: You went to a Rush game?
4: Yeah, went on the field, got the autograph signed at the end and all that stuff. I had a big poster. It's still in my house somewhere.
2: I remember doing a show at Mike Hohenstein. We asked about a player, Steve. It was Steve from somewhere. He's passed away now. And he asked a question about that player, and he goes, well, that guy passed away. He goes, well, he's not going to play then.
3: Somebody asked Hohensee that?
2: Mike Hohensee about a player that passed away in the offseason.
3: Cross him
2: that
3: off.
2: That was the great Chicago. That's why I started hosting the shows.
3: Yeah, I remember.
2: That and the NASCAR show with Matt Alexander.
3: Oh, believe me, I remember.
2: Corner of the market on specialty shows,
3: believe
2: guys.
3: Yerko used to drive don't some think specialty
2: that,
3: hey,
2: don't
3: shows.
2: Think that 1 hour in the evening is a throwaway show. You make it what it is and what it could be. You know what I'm saying? And what it can be.
3: That's right.
2: To me, that was the most important hour of my life.
3: Yerko doing the NASCAR show was great back in the day. I love it.
2: Kenny the Glove McIntyre played for Orlando.
3: It's amazing. Oh, I had it all, man. It's really incredible. It's Carmen and Yerko. We'll be right back.
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14: 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Wherever the game is played or watched, PayPal moves with fans. You can send

0: Clippers is located. Oh, yeah. Yeah, don't think I got that thing mapped out in my brain, Carm. Amazing.
1: Continuing on. So on this trip 2 years ago, there was a bus, and on the bus, there is a bathroom. And I will say, coming home from the trip 2 years ago when I went, that was one of the most hungover I've probably ever been, because you are drinking whiskey all day at the distillery on the distillery tour, and then you have to get on a 4-hour bus ride the next day to come back home to Chicago.
2: The ride back is definitely a little rough.
0: A little rougher.
2: And, you know, we're stopping at Whiskey Row at Old Forester.
0: Right.
2: Before.
0: Yes.
2: Because we're with Brown Foreman.
1: Somebody pukes on the bus.
2: No, I'm going to say
1: has it happened before?
0: That's not happened.
2: No,
0: that has not happened.
1: I really don't want to be the first.
2: Yeah, I hope not. And that has not happened yet.
0: Yeah, the stench on that's going to be no good. Sour stomach, no good.
1: Carmen and Yurko getting a spat.
0: Not usually. Not in front of people.
2: Yeah, you're going.
0: Usually, that's behind closed doors.
2: Every once in a while, maybe, but not.
0: Well,
2: really.
0: When Carmen's pompous attitude lets itself out, that's
2: Yurko and I don't really ever fight.
0: We don't fight.
1: Someone overpronounces bourbon.
2: I don't know
1: how that was from ChatGPT. I don't know.
0: Pronounce bourbon.
2: I don't know how
1: bourbon.
2: You
1: bourbon.
2: No, I'm going to say that doesn't happen.
1: Carm sings an '80s song at karaoke.
2: Definitely,
0: that's
2: gonna
0: a
2: happen.
0: Lock.
2: Definitely going to happen.
0: That is a lock.
2: There's
1: Carm,
2: no doubt.
1: Carm gives a toast. That'll happen.
0: Yeah,
2: we've
0: done that on the bus before.
2: We'll give a toast.
1: Someone speaking about Louisville says, "I could live here."
2: Again, that could probably be.
0: That might happen, but somebody's going to have to hear it and then know that they got to write it down.
2: We'll be like walking through Nulu tomorrow night or tonight, and I'll be like, man, I could live down here.
0: Yeah.
2: You know, I love Louisville. It's a great town.
1: Yurko negotiates at the distillery for some extra pours.
0: Or for some bottles.
2: Or for some bottles. Mm-hmm.
1: Someone says, I'm not a bourbon person, but.
2: That could happen.
0: Yeah.
1: Someone pretends to understand Mashbill. I don't know what that is.
2: Well, we'll explain Mashbill.
0: You'll be there.
1: Yeah.
0: When you dip your fingers in the mash, we've been fingering mash for years.
2: You've been on the trip. You should know what the Mashbill is.
0: You know what it's all about.
1: No.
2: You don't remember that part of the tour? The Mashbill is
0: we're upstairs and we're sticking our fingers in the yellow stuff?
2: Yeah.
1: I remember
2: that.
1: Well,
2: the Mashbill specifically references the percentage of grain in what they are going to ultimately distill, what they are fermenting. So the percentage of corn, let's say rye and malted barley, or corn, wheat, and malted barley, that comprises your mash bill.
1: Carmen says, this is dangerous after taking a sip of whiskey.
2: Guaranteed. Guaranteed it'll happen.
1: You want to know what's kind of creepy about that? That one was from ChatGPT.
2: Guaranteed.
1: They know
2: They know I like bourbon. Guaranteed that'll happen. Because we'll drink some 140 proof that Elizabeth pulls right out of a barrel, and I'll be like, be careful, because you're going to drink too much of that, and it's dangerous.
1: All right, last few here. Someone uses the bus bathroom poorly.
2: Poorly?
0: Well, I mean, there's what we call spillage.
2: They'll pee on the walls?
0: Spillage.
2: What do you mean?
0: Like, you hit a bump.
2: I mean, number
1: something,
2: two.
1: Something doesn't make it in?
0: You hit a bump while you're back there, and you get jostled about. All of a sudden, it's like a fire hose. Just spraying everywhere.
2: Let's just hope that if somebody has to make a number two, we stop. Because I don't think there should be number two on the bus.
1: A bus driver gets a standing ovation after the trip.
0: No, yeah, but
2: we get a round of applause. But I don't
0: usually
2: know
0: Carmen and I put a little something together for the bus driver.
2: Yeah,
0: he grease his wheels a little bit. Got to dupe him a little bit.
1: And then last one that we'll mention here. A fan calls it a bucket list trip.
2: Boy, I don't know if this is good enough to be a bucket list. I mean, maybe. Maybe somebody's never been down on the Bourbon Trail and they've been really wanting to go, and they get to do it with us and an unbelievable tour, and you know, staying at a great hotel. Maybe, but bucket trip? Could it be a bucket trip? I guess. I wouldn't totally discount it. Not sure it'll happen, but I love the bingo card. Did you print those up?
1: I have not. I can.
2: You better print them up and hand them out. But keep track.
1: Should I give everybody a different order?
0: I like fan asks for a selfie before arrival.
2: Before arrival. Before what?
0: Before
2: actually
0: arrival.
2: Pulling into the
1: before we get to
2: the hotel? Oh, before we get to
1: before we get to the hotel. I'm good with the hotel, yeah.
2: The best part is when you get off the road at Woodford, because it's such a beautiful part of the country.
0: Yurko claims he found the best bottle will never be said by me. So that one's going to be empty. And that's like in one of those spots that you don't mind. That's what I call death spot.
2: Which one is
0: it? Only good for two rows, not for three. You know what I'm saying? The good spots are good diagonal. They're good vertical. And they're good horizontally.
1: Are you a big

0: bingo player? I could see you playing some bingo.
1: I do. I play bingo.
2: I used to play with my grandparents all the time.
1: I like playing bingo.
2: Yeah. I used to play a lot.
1: You know, a lot of these bars, like you go there and it's $8,000. You can do the cover all in like 64 balls, you know. So, yeah, I mean, it's not a bad thing to go ahead and participate. I've won some jalapeno poppers back in the day. I won a Greek salad. I mean, just cash them in. I don't care.
2: My grandparents had, like, the home version where you had the whole thing. They had the spinning ball, right? And we'd sit and we'd play bingo. Like, they'd be smoking Marlboro Reds at the table.
1: Right.
2: And, you know, and, like, nobody knew any better. Me and my brothers are sitting there playing bingo.
1: Yeah.
2: Whole house full of smoke. It's like,
1: it happens.
2: Can you imagine today? And like,
1: my dad smoked for 50-some-odd years, and we're in the back of the Cutlass Supreme.
2: Unbelievable.
1: Right back there with my dad, and above him, it was yellow. From the smoke damage above him.
2: It's unbelievable.
1: Just yellow.
2: The walls are yellow in the house. I'm like, I can't imagine. Like, I walk.
1: You're still alive.
2: It's unfathomable for people today. I made it. I'm alive.
1: Right, I'm alive. We're both alive.
2: Yeah.
1: Rode in the back of pickup trucks. Just, you know.
2: Yeah. Somehow
1: never thought
2: alive.
1: Twice about it. Yeah.
2: It's crazy to think about. Great bingo card, Jack. The Brunch Rush is coming up next.
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2: Beautiful Monday. Hope everyone had a nice weekend. Carmen and York until noon. Then it's Rich Eisen, Waddle and Sylvia too. Time for the Brunch Rush, brought to you as always by the Village of Elmwood Park. Great food, great people, great events all summer. Great time of year to be out at the Village of Elmwood Park. The Taste will be, what, I think August like 8th or something like that this year.
1: That's about right.
2: For the Taste on that Saturday, we're going to do the meatball eating contest again. I think they're going to move it to the big stage this year. It's going to be fabulous.
1: How many balls do you have last year?
2: I didn't have any. I had one just like, I didn't participate in the contest. I just am out there doing the MC. The winner had like, I don't know, 16 or something. In 12 minutes, it's crazy. Crazy number. Maybe 24 or something. It was some absurd number.
1: Yeah. You know, those guys that do that. Remember our good friend Deep Dish Bertoletti?
2: Of course.
1: Professional eater. Them guys are accustomed to that.
2: I guess.
1: They know how to do it. They know the tricks of the trade. You know, they try to liquefy everything. They try to get enough content of water where it just slides down. I mean, I can't do it,
2: man. I can't do it. It's gross.
1: That's not my thing. I remember the hot dog eating one at Balmoral.
2: I remember that. Yes.
1: No, it was a taco eating one because everybody
2: it was taco.
1: Smelled
2: yeah,
1: like
2: I'm sorry,
1: tacos.
2: It was tacos.
1: Everybody
2: yeah, no.
1: smelled like tacos after that.
2: I remember that.
1: Oh, not a good scent.
2: No.
1: Yeah.
2: All right.
1: Fun, but I can't wait for you to be there again.
2: Can't wait. It's always a blast.
1: Commenting on the digestion of balls. That, I mean, that's fun.
2: That fest is fantastic. All right, Jack, take it away.
0: How would you rate the prospects that could potentially be on the board for the Bulls in the draft? So, A.J. DeBonta is going to be out.
2: Yeah, he'll be
0: gone. He's number one. Yeah. That's pretty consensus.
1: Peterson's gone.
0: Is he gone?
2: I think
1: yes.
2: So.
0: Or will teams get scared because of the cramping issues? I'm scared because of the cramping issues. I don't think I want him.
1: You're scared of the dark.
2: Cramping
1: so, I mean,
2: issues?
1: I don't know what you're trying to say. Peterson's going to be gone. Go.
2: You're scared of the
1: Who's
2: dark.
1: Who's our choice?
2: I don't think Jack's really scared of the dark.
1: No. Well, I hope not.
0: No.
1: All right. So our choices are between Boozer.
2: Caleb Wilson. Acuff. Wagler.
1: Acuff. Not Wagler.
2: He's going to be up there.
0: Wagler's going to be up there.
1: No.
0: So yeah, Boozer from Duke. Acuff from Arkansas. Wagler from Illinois. Wilson from North Carolina.
2: I like Darius Acuff a lot. I think I'd play it safe and go Caleb Wilson.
0: If it's Boozer versus Wilson, you're taking
1: Wilson.
2: I'm taking Wilson.
0: I mean, I don't know. The chances of that happening seem low, but if Acuff jumps, which he could.
1: Wilson.
0: Boozer versus Acuff.
2: Acuff.
0: So you have Boozer out of the top four.
1: He's not a fan of Boozer.
10: I don't think a lot of people are Boozer fans.
0: Yeah, what's going on? Cam Boozer came into this season as the number one guy.
2: Did you see Sylvie's son's reaction? It is so good. It's on Sylvie's Instagram. It is so...
1: I'll check it out.
2: Be careful, because...
1: He swears. All right.
2: Listen, the apple doesn't fall far from the tree. My kids, not my daughter, just girls are different. My son's got a terrible mouth because he hears me. Terrible. Terrible. And Mason's what, 11, right? Mason's about to turn 12, if I'm correct. Yeah, Mason's, I think at the end of the month, turns 12. And his reaction...
1: It's precious.
2: Yeah. He didn't... Jack, he's not a fan of Boozer either.
0: I don't get it.
10: I think a lot of people
0: why be upset. Why are people souring on Cam Boozer? He came into the year as the top guy. He went out and just got double-doubles every single game.
2: He plays great defense.
0: He's 18 years old, and he's 6'10 and athletic.
2: He basically went out and averaged 20 and 10 like for the season, didn't he?
0: Yeah. So what happened? Well, he passes well. He does everything well on the court. I don't get why people are souring on him.
2: I don't know that I was ever as high, so I wouldn't say that I've soured.
1: A solid player. Boozer's floor and ceiling are real close to each other. I think you might have more of a ceiling with others.
2: I'm 6'10". I don't think Boozer's 6'10". He might not be 6'8". He might barely be 6'8". I think that's the thing, Jack. Now, his dad was very good. His dad was like, well, he's undersized. He's going to play at Duke. How good is he going to be? His dad was a very good player.
0: He's listed at 6'9".
2: He is listed at 6'9"?
0: 22 and a half, 10 points, 4 assists a game.
2: It is awesome.
0: On 56% shooting.
2: It is awesome. I just think there's a little bit more potential. You got to be careful with upside. They thought there was upside with Patrick Williams. How'd that work out?
0: Shot 39% from three, too.
2: I know. But, Caleb Wilson's got some... He's got some NBA body stuff that you love, that you just dream about. But that doesn't mean that it's right. I get it. I'm giving you my initial reaction to, like, who could be there and what would get me excited. Caleb Wilson would give me probably a little bit more excited than Boozer. That's all I'm saying.
1: I think the new guy believes that at four, he's got a chance to get himself a pretty good player.
2: That's why this was amazing that the Bulls got lucky and got into that top four. We didn't think that was going to happen. Let's face it.
11: Yeah.
2: And we remember we're like, now they're going to tank when you're going to pick ninth again in a draft in which you want to be in the top four. And they got lucky. All thanks to Tony Kukoc.
1: Yeah. It was Kukoc.
2: It was Kukoc that did
1: it. All the credit in the world goes to Tony Kukoc.
2: Kukoc, you done did it, Tony.
10: Do you think that this accelerates their rebuild by at least a year?
2: Sure.
10: Easy. Two?
2: Yeah.
0: Because I think no matter who they pick, because there's so much good talent in this draft, they should get the guy who should be their best player for the next years.
2: They should be getting their first, like, truly great star impact player that they have not had since Derek. Like, and Kobe's fine, but I mean, like, I'm talking, star, superstar in a very good draft at the top with all these players we've talked about, any number of which could be stars. They got lucky. They moved up to four. Yes. Jack is 100% right. Their next best player for the next decade better come from this top four.
1: Yes.
2: More than Patrick Williams did.
1: Exactly. Yes.
2: That's what has to happen. That happens.
1: Star.
2: They accelerate the rebuild
1: for 10 years.
10: And you got 15. So
2: and they still have 15
10: key
2: as well.
10: Player.
1: Then you get to watch Kobe White.
2: I see people were saying,
1: stars.
2: Who's the kid at Michigan?
1: Michigan?
2: XL. Like that he was being mocked to. Would he still be there at 15?
0: That'd be nice. You get your center of the future.
1: The Spaniard.
0: You're talking Lindenborg?
2: Yeah, Lindenborg. Right? Didn't I see that somebody was mocking Lindenborg already to the Bulls' second pick? Maybe I'm wrong about that. I thought I saw that last night.
0: Pulling it up right now. Looking at ESPN's. They've got right now Quaintance, the center from Kentucky. Mm-hmm. They've got Mara, the other center from Michigan, going at 14 to the Hornets. So Mara might be as well.
2: Maybe Mara. Where's Luxembourg?
0: Lindenborg is going 12 in this mock draft.
2: He's going 12. So
0: I mean, they're all in the area. They could be on the board.
2: The Bulls have a golden opportunity here, you guys. Find a good coach. You've got new leadership. Find a good coach. You've got cap space, which can make you a player, not for a big free agent, but for a bad contract, which could be valuable. You've got these two draft picks. The problem is the owner is still the owner, but
1: there's no gray area.
2: But you've got a golden opportunity here. Let's see what they do with it. All right. What else, Jack?
0: Couple of NFL things to hit on really quick. Just some headlines. David Njoku is signing with the Chargers.
2: I saw that.
0: David Njoku, he nearly had 1,000 yards one season. Did he have 1,000 yards? He's a pretty good tight end still.
2: He's been very good.
0: Cowboys-Giants is going to be the Sunday night football game week one.
2: That's right. Good way to start.
0: I like Jackson Dart. That'll be a fun little matchup.
2: We'll
0: Jackson
2: see.
0: Dart versus Dak. And then out of the NFL, I have an apology to issue to you and the fans. I did not watch a movie this weekend.
2: Oh, what's the
0: name? It was Mother's Day.
1: Pulp Fiction.
0: I was supposed to watch Pulp Fiction.
1: Did Mother's Day run 3 days? And I'm not familiar with
11: that. I'm not either.
10: Well, too busy at Mariano's.
0: Yeah, I was busy at Mariano's on Friday.
1: Friday, Saturday, and Sunday.
0: On
1: the
0: Saturday,
1: weekend.
0: I had an event. And then on Sunday was Mother's Day.
1: Did you have an event? Did you like a ball movement? Or what kind of event did you
0: I
1: have?
0: I went to a charity trivia event.
1: Oh, that's right. Did you win?
0: No, we did it horribly.
1: What happened?
0: Yeah, I don't want to call out people on my team, some people weren't contributing to the trivia.
1: Who was on your team?
0: Me and my cousins and my mom and my dad. And my cousin was running the event. So me, my cousin, my mom, my dad, and my sister were on the team.
1: So who do you blame specifically?
0: I'm not going to blame anybody specifically.
11: This is all trivia?
1: Hey, like
11: all
1: I told Coach Coffin one time, it always helps when you name names.
0: I'm not going to name names.
1: Yeah, you should name names.
0: I'm not
1: going to
0: name names.
1: People know they need to be a whole lot better.
0: No.
1: If you ever do this again, you're not going to get that person on your team. Whoever you felt didn't do it, didn't prepare, wasn't ready. So who is this person that needs to be called out?
10: I think it was his mom, but he's trying to be nice.
1: Was her day yesterday?
0: My mom did very well. Was her day yesterday? Mother's Day, yes. Yeah. That would be the day of Mother's.
11: He's saying, is that who was bad? He's saying no, not his mom.
0: No.
11: What was the hardest question, you think?
0: What does SMS actually stand for?
11: SMS?
0: SMS.
10: Sending like a text? Messages.
1: Mm-hmm. Secretly.
11: SMS.
0: Yeah. But that wasn't even the hardest one.
11: Standard Messaging Service.
0: No.
11: Simple Messaging.
1: Semantics.
11: I changed it. Semantics, that's good. Systematic messaging syntax.
10: Secret.
11: I don't know.
10: Secret messages.
11: I have no idea what SMS is.
0: Short message service.
11: Short.
0: That wasn't even the hardest one. That was just
1: the hardest? What's the hardest?
0: The hardest ones I can't even remember because they were so convoluted and difficult.
11: Really? By the way, we overshot Njoku. 882 was his high a couple years
0: ago.
11: But Njoku's been a very good player. He's got 34 career touchdowns. Like, very good player. Getting older. They got the kid from Bowling Green. He's going to be a stud in Cleveland, so they don't need Njoku anymore. Why am I blanking
0: Harold
11: on
0: Fannin?
11: Harold Fannin. They've got Harold Fannin, who's going to be a stud. Njoku's good, though. He'll be good for the Chargers. All right, anything else, Jack?
0: No, that's it. I'll watch Pulp Fiction sometime this week.
11: You better. Players of the Weekend coming up next.
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8: Let's talk about our players of the weekend. You had a lot going on, right? We've got NBA, NHL playoffs, baseball, the El Clasico, the golf. We have the PGA Championship this week, which we look forward to. But, Yurko, who are you going with for your
9: Carmen,
8: player?
9: Carmen, glad you asked. I took a look at this guy yesterday. Really really had some things going for the Montreal Canadiens. During the season, scored 25 points, 12 goals, 13 assists.
8: Okay, that's not a lot of points.
9: Not a lot of points
8: season.
9: At all. He's a center, probably a third or fourth line center. Alex Newhook.
8: Okay.
9: He had two goals on Friday, two goals on Saturday,
8: that's
9: and
8: impressive.
9: Two victories for Montreal Canadiens.
8: That's impressive.
9: So four goals on a guy that's scored 12 or 13 during the regular season?
8: Yeah.
9: That's a pretty impressive performance for a young man that usually takes a back seat to everything that they've got going on. So the fact that he did it, and he's got a couple of multiple point games in a row that happened to coincide on Friday and Sunday, that is my player of the week, Alex Newhook.
8: You talk about off the bingo card. I would not have guessed that Yurko was going to be going.
9: Well, I watched the game, Carm.
8: Alex Newhook.
9: And let me tell you, it was impressive.
8: He only had 13 goals in the regular season.
9: Yeah.
8: He's got five in the playoffs already?
9: Four in the last two games.
8: Yes, four in the last two games. Impressive. All right. Nice, Yurk.
9: And you're going to get those performances from guys.
8: Sometimes you need it.
9: You get that performance from a guy.
8: Yeah. Jack.
10: I have two this week. So first off, I'm going to go with Anthony Edwards.
9: Greedy bastard.
10: Yeah, 36 points.
8: Pretty great last night.
10: And I don't know what the Timberwolves were doing at the end of that game. That was maybe the worst drawn-up play I've ever seen, shucking the ball to Io DeSumo at the end of the game, down the court.
9: They were having trouble getting the ball across
10: and
9: the timeline.
10: They still had 3 seconds to get it over, and instead of just like trying to draw something up where there's a couple cuts, they're like, oh, let's just see if we can do this like Christian Laettner and chuck it up towards the end of the court. Almost cost themselves the game. But Anthony Edwards, he also dedicated his performance to his mom on Mother's Day. She passed away in 2015, so he dedicated his performance to his mom, and I thought that was pretty cool as well. That series is tied up at 2-2.
8: I love Ant. It's hard not to love Ant, right?
10: Yeah.
8: He's playing through injury, obviously.
9: Who's your second guy?
10: For my second one, I'd like to give a big shout-out to myself. I played really well in a pickup basketball game this weekend. And on the last play of the game, I was guarding a big guy. I'm only about 5'9", and I boxed out the big guy, got the rebound, dribbled down, hit a three in his face to win the game. Yeah,
9: wow.
10: I was feeling good.
9: Jack,
10: I was feeling it. So I wanted to shout out myself. Big shout out for myself.
9: You should say I'm barely 5'7". I mean, let's not start lying to the audience,
8: please.
9: He's
8: not
9: 5'7".
10: I'm 5'9".
9: You're a Lilliputian.
8: Stop it.
10: My driver's license says 5'9".
9: The last time I saw you in a film, it was in Gulliver's Travels.
8: How big was the big guy? When you say big guy,
10: he was probably 6'2", 6'3".
8: All right, that's a
10: but he was bulky too, you know? I had to box him out.
8: Sizable difference. Hannah, who are you going with?
11: Let me do Miguel Vargas. I don't know if you were going to. I know. Did I take your player?
8: No, okay. But I love it.
11: Yeah.
8: Give him some love.
11: Miguel Vargas, he deserves more.
8: Miguel Vargas on the White Sox.
11: Oh,
8: but you got three extra base hits over the weekend,
11: yeah,
8: right?
11: Yeah, he had the winning sack fly yesterday. He had two home runs on Saturday. And
8: he had a double yesterday.
11: He's been sneakily, you know, I think he has 9 home runs, you know?
8: He does.
11: He's on pace for a good number, and I think with him, Mooney, and Montgomery, you know, in that middle of the order, that's three great power hitters, and I think he needs to get more love.
8: I want to talk more about that after 11, too.
11: Yeah.
8: I'm glad you brought it up. Singled him out.
11: And you know who wasn't hot?
8: Who?
11: Cal Raleigh.
8: I don't know what happened.
11: For our fantasy team, it's at this point.
8: I told you we needed Naylor.
11: He went 0-4 the entire series. I think he had five strikeouts total.
8: He's hitting the buck 60.
11: It's brutal. I spent so much fantasy money on him, and now I'm just like, well.
9: Cal Raleigh is slugging .329. He hit 60 home runs a year ago.
11: It's terrible.
1: This is terrible.
11: Really bad decline.
9: He's hitting .160. His on-base percentage is .244.
1: Right now, you're the one to blame.
11: Only time
9: I am?
1: I don't know that. Struggles.
9: Nick, who are you going with from the weekend? Go ahead. You got a player of the weekend? Go ahead, Nick.
6: Yeah, I'll go with Peyton Toll, the starting pitcher for the Boston Red Sox a couple years ago. Lost his mom to, I believe it was cancer, in 24, and then got the start on Mother's Day and threw five innings against the Rays. They lost, but I thought it was a good story.
9: All right, very good. Nice. I'm between the Miz and Schwarber. I'm going to go with Schwarber. Kyle Schwarber hit four home runs over the weekend. You realize Kyle Schwarber has five home runs in his last 19 at-bats? Let that set in.
1: He got to seven and kind of sat there for a while.
9: He has five home runs in his last 19 at-bats. He hit four home runs over the weekend. Guess who leads the league in home runs, Yerk?
1: Morikawa. Kyle Schwarber.
9: Kyle Schwarber. Kyle Schwarber leads. He's tied with Aaron Judge. Murakami's one behind them. He has 15. Judge hit his 16th yesterday, and so did Kyle Schwarber hit his 16th. So Kyle Schwarber leads the league in home runs again. Incredible. So I'll say Kyle Schwarber is the player of the weekend, and there you have it. It's Wonderful. Carmen and Yurko. We're back in 2 minutes.
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15: No player has ever homered in the first game of eight consecutive series. Swinging a fly ball, well hit, left field, and he's done it!
16: Vargas with a swing and a drive, deep to left field, going and going, and goodbye baseball.
15: To pitch, cranked in the air, deep left field, gone. Number two on the night for Vargas. 1-2 is clubbed in the air, deep left, it's gone! We're tied at one. Randall Gritchett. Swing and a pop fly. Shallow left. A Rosarena makes a running catch. Romo's going to try to score. And the throw is airmailed. Sox lead. Swing and a jam shot bouncer right to Murakami. He'll step on the bag. Sox win. Woo! They hang on after coming back late. And boy, did we have some drama today.
9: Oh, yeah. White Sox win another series, Yerk. They take two of three from the Mariners. They drop the opener. They win back-to-back games. They did it with a late rally. Logan Gilbert was fantastic most of the game. Davis Martin equally as good, keeping mostly the Mariners in check and off the board. It was 1-0 late. The White Sox got a late lead. And then Sir Anthony Dominguez made it a little interesting, as is often the case with closers.
8: but he got the job done despite the Mariners loading the bases in a one-run game. You talk about high leverage. The White Sox are currently a wild card team, and it's just impossible to imagine that we would have been saying that 2 weeks away from Memorial Day when the season started in the final week of March. Impossible to say it. Now, the league stinks right now for whatever reason. Yeah. I don't know what's happened in the American League. You basically
9: it stinks.
8: You got two teams. I mean, it looks like you got maybe I don't know, maybe three. You know,
9: in the East?
8: It's not good.
9: Yeah.
8: And so they're below 500. They're in a wild card. I don't know how long it's going to last. But to be just a game out this deep into the year, maybe more importantly or more unlikely, if you would have told me they'd be in a top 10 team by pitching war at this point, I'm pretty sure I would have said no way. I would have said that no, that can't happen. They can't be a top 10 pitching team by war.
9: Yeah. And they are.
8: Even through the first week of the season, I would have believed it even less after the first week in the season. What did they give up in those first? You guys remember? It was like 55 runs or something.
9: They were 1-5, yeah, and they were getting pummeled.
8: Like, it was like
9: early.
8: 55 runs or something in the six games. They were 1-5. I would have believed it even less.
11: And they had that blown game in Milwaukee.
8: Yes.
11: And at that point, I was like, oh, it's going to be another long season of this. And then
9: here we go again.
8: That the Sox would be a top 10 team by pitching war. Do you realize the White Sox are 8th in total player war right now? The Cubs are 4th, by the way. Cubs are 1st for non-pitchers. 1st in baseball by a wide margin. Cubs are at 7.4. They get dragged down because the pitching war is much less for the Cubs.
9: Yeah.
8: And, you know, you understand it. They've dealt with a myriad of injuries. The Cubs are 1st in non-pitching war in baseball at 7.4. The Dodgers are next at 5.3. Then the Braves at 4.8, the Yankees at 4, and the Cardinals are at 2.7, rounding out the top five, York. The Cubs are 4th overall. Again, that number comes down a bit because of the pitching number bringing it down. The White Sox are 8th. That's impossible. But somehow
9: it's not impossible. It's happening.
8: It seems impossible, but somehow they've done it, and it's been enjoyable. And this baseball season so far on both sides of town has been fun. And they both are off today. So we get a chance to reset.
9: Nice deep breath.
8: Take a deep breath.
9: Won't miss anything going into tomorrow.
8: No.
9: Hopefully more leakage out of the NFL schedule tomorrow. But yeah, two baseball teams that are watchable.
8: Oh, and then some.
9: And an upcoming series with both teams on the South side where the White Sox can get themselves a little bit of something, you know? Maybe puff their chests out a little bit this year.
8: Well, won't we? Well, yeah. A little of that, you know. They've struggled a lot here in recent years with the Royals. They did split a series with Kansas City earlier in the year in Kauffman. They split a four-gamer, and so that's good. But they've really struggled with Kansas City. Let's see if they can keep some of the positive momentum going. You know, win another series, win a couple games, and this one rolling into Cubs and White Sox on the South side at the end of the week. The Cubs will continue their road trip. Another tough test against the Braves, the only team in the National League with a better record than them, the Atlanta Braves. And they will have to face Sale on Thursday. That's the last game of the series. They will face them on Thursday. Atlanta goes into the series with a record of 28-13. The Cubs are 27-14. They ran off a streak of 20 wins in 23 games. The Cubs did. And then they ran into some pitching, I guess. Although Saturday they did it more to themselves. They had traffic, right? I didn't see their game on Saturday. I just saw the recap and I was reading about it.
9: Yeah, there's traffic.
8: They had some traffic early. Yeah, they just couldn't do anything with it.
9: Runners in scoring position. They've done it for 20 of the previous 23, so.
8: Yeah. So you can't get down on them too much. They just didn't do it on Saturday. Yeah. And yesterday they ran into DeGrom, Jacob DeGrom is still excellent.
9: A buzzsaw.
8: And when he's... Like yesterday, when it's old school DeGrom, like, good luck. He had 23 swings and misses, 10 strikeouts, no walks. First time he's done that in a game in 3 years. Like, it was just, nobody was getting to DeGrom yesterday.
9: He
8: was that good.
9: He had it.
8: So if you're the Cubs, you just want to win one of these, you know, a couple of these games if you can before you have to face Sale on Thursday before coming back home in Atlanta, because Sale has been equally as dominant, just continues to be very impressive.
9: But I mean, the Cubs have scored over 200 runs, right? They're one of a handful of teams that's
8: tell you
9: over.
8: Right now, York.
9: I believe they're one of a handful of teams that are over.
8: They've scored a lot,
9: runs.
8: I'll tell you that much. The Cubs are 3rd in runs per game. Yes, they have, York. There are 6 and the Cubs are absolutely one of them. It's the Braves, Nats, Cubs, Yankees, Pirates, and Dodgers have all scored at least 200 runs. The Cubs are, how many home runs have the Cubs hit, by the way? The Cubs, yeah, the, that's what I thought. The Cubs and the Sox have hit the same number of home runs. They both hit 51. And in fact, the Sox have the sixth most home runs in baseball since the second half last year, since the start of the second half. So they've become like this, you know, nice, fun, slugging team. They're still not a great offense. Like, they don't have the on-base that the Cubs have. They don't have the well-rounded slug. They don't have the on-base that the Cubs have. They hit a lot of home runs. The Sox are just a little bit below league average right now in runs per game. They're 18th in runs scored, just a little bit below league average in runs per game. But they're seventh behind the Cubs. They're tied with the Cubs for sixth, I should say, in home runs with 51. They're just outside the top 10 in slugging right now. They're 11th in slugging. And Murakami, Montgomery, and Vargas all have an OPS plus of 124 or better. Hanna's player of the weekend was Miguel Vargas. Three extra base hits, two home runs on Saturday. He's got nine on the year. Remember, this is the player they got in the Kopech deal a couple years ago, Yerk. And our buddy Jerry Harrison Jr., who does Dodgers games, played in the big leagues forever, unprompted at when that deal was done, texted me and he said, yo, just FYI, I love the Vargas kid you guys are getting. I didn't know too much about Vargas. Right. He was one of those guys that was just sort of blocked in the Dodger organization. Sure. Like, he wasn't...
9: A lot of guys are blocked in the Dodger organization.
8: A lot of guys are blocked, right, Yerk? Like, yeah.
10: It happened to Michael Bush, too.
8: It did happen to Michael Bush. That's a great point. Vargas was just sort of blocked and wasn't going to go anywhere in that organization. You know, Vargas is still... This is only his age 26 season.
11: He had a rough start when he came to the Sox at first. Like, it was, I guess that was the really bad year, but.
8: It was. It was the record-setting year, Hanna. It was beyond bad. And I think at some point I texted Jerry. I was like, what are you talking about with this guy? I'm like, he is.
11: The pictures of him in the dugout just sitting there, just aimlessly.
8: But I'm telling you, Jerry goes, I'm telling you, I really like him. I really think he's got a chance to be good. And he goes, he's got some sneaky power. He's like deceptively strong, and I really think he's got a chance to be good. And he might have been right, and Vargas is like starting to look good. By the way, I was double checking. It might not have been the Kopech deal. It might have been the...
11: it was Eric Fetty.
8: It was the Fetty.
11: The three team.
8: Okay, as I said, the Kopech deal, that was wrong. It, it was the three team deal. It was the first time they traded Fetty a couple of years ago when they got Miguel Vargas from the Dodgers. And like I said, Jerry was like, hey, I'm telling you, he's got a chance to be pretty good. And like, Miguel Vargas might be pretty good.
10: How many All-Stars are on this team right now for the White Sox?
8: Murakami's an All-Star.
10: Davis Martin is
8: an All-Star.
10: Miguel Vargas?
11: I think Montgomery would be an All-Star over Vargas.
8: The problem is, like, Montgomery's going to be behind Witt and McGonagall. Like, you're probably not making it.
10: Vargas is top 32 in the MLB in WAR right now. He has 1.7. His on-base percentage is high.
8: But you're going to be behind Michael Garcia probably. You're going to be behind Jose Ramirez, right?
10: Yeah.
11: Yeah, but you still get... He could be a reserve.
8: Maybe. Any of the bullpen guys? Like, how about the year Sean Newcomb's having?
11: Brian Hudson, also the other lefty they had. I saw a stat, like, of him and Mason Miller side to side. They have, like except for the strikeouts... Brian Hudson has really good stats. Has he? Sneaky, good.
8: I mean, I don't know if any of these guys really, like, and it's hard with the bullpen guys. I don't know. But, like, Grant Taylor maybe has an outside shot. Like, Newcomb's been good when they've needed him to be.
10: If you're not a closer, though, that game is just so hard to make as a reliever.
8: I guess it's just they load up on a bunch of closers, right? I feel like that's true. But there's definitely a couple.
11: Brian Hudson has a 0.95 ERA. And a 1.37.
8: That's incredible.
11: Yeah, and he's just like a lefty reliever. Like, who's Brian Hudson? Don't know, but
8: what's his ERA, Hanna?
11: 0.95.
8: Thank you. Grant Taylor's averaging over 13 strikeouts per nine. Like, they've got some good stuff happening.
11: You know what's interesting about all this? They're doing it all without Kyle Teal, who is arguably a middle of the order, one of their best players. And he's luckily going to be starting his rehab assignment this week.
8: So that's the good news.
11: That's really good news,
8: He's just out starting the rehab assignment this week. They could desperately use it because for as good as some of the stories have been, unfortunately, Edgar Caro has not been one of those good stories. And they've gotten virtually zero production out of the catching. I mean, I think they're second worst in total value out of all the catchers collectively in baseball. I think they're for the Sox, that right. position I think is the second worst in baseball. They just have gotten, they haven't gotten enough. Plus, Kiro's really struggled with the ABS for whatever reason. He's been one of the worst in baseball. Just hasn't been good at that. He's really struggled. So.
9: So as a catcher, he doesn't know what a strike is. As a catcher, he doesn't know what a strike is.
8: He's been really bad at it. They could use Kyle Teal back, and that hopefully makes this lineup even better. I don't know how long they're going to hang around in this. Like, you have to look at it and say, okay, they're in it. They are. That's just a reality. I don't think it'll last, but who knows? I'm here for the ride.
11: When will you start to say, okay, this team is legit? Like, what time of the year do you look at a baseball team and say, okay, they are good this year? Or is it still too early to tell?
8: Give it like another month. It needs another month.
9: Well, I always mid-June. Say June 1. My June theory 1. Is June 1.
8: Your goal always
9: you're
8: going to
9: have
8: June
9: 60 1. Games under your belt on June 1.
11: The All-Star break is too late, I feel like, to tell. June 1 seems a little too early
9: for
11: me.
9: No, they start in March now. You got to remember that. June. Late March is when they start the season.
8: Give me like another month.
9: Like I said, 60 games. What do you have in there? 48? You've almost got 35, 37% of your games in.
8: Yes.
9: I guess what? 37% of your games? Yeah, you got a pretty good feeling.
8: The Sox have played 40 games.
9: Yeah. I counted them, Carm. It'll be 60 by the end of this.
8: Yeah. Oh, I see what you're saying. Yeah, by June.
9: I've already won.
8: You're always right. Right about that. It's always 60. Yeah.
9: I'm telling you. You've got an idea what the hell you got going on after 60 games.
8: Yeah.
9: So that's when we'll find out. That's when hopefully we'll be able to draw some conclusions. And that's always depending upon injuries not happening to your club as you move forward. You've also got to stay healthy.
8: That's true. Got to stay healthy.
9: And then you take a look at which teams are getting guys back. Who's going to get some guys back, some bonus guys, if Steele comes back on the north side?
8: Yeah, Steele will come back at some point. Like
9: some of these relievers that are all banged up and bouncing around.
8: Carlos Rodon just got back for the Yankees, right? I think he just came back this weekend, if I'm not mistaken. They're going to get Cole back at some point. That'll help the Yankees. And just looking at the American League
9: team. I'm just saying for the White Sox might get some young players that come in.
8: Brady Montgomery.
9: Right. You're talking about young kids that you might promote up on a team that's kind of finding a way, get him up here and let him be excited a little bit.
10: Hagen Smith's got to be close. He's been creeping up for a while, and I wouldn't rush it, obviously, but if the team stays in contention, might put some urgency on there.
8: Yeah, I would think so. All right, Cubs fans, Sox fans, how you guys feel as we've reached the midpoint of May here pretty much? If you want to react to the weekends, like when would you start believing, Sox fans? Do you believe now? Are you just enjoying the ride? Do you think that they might be able to have some staying power and hang around in the race this summer? They're tied for the final wild card spot right now in what is a very weird, mediocre, and watered-down American League for whatever reason. But do you think they can actually stay in it a little bit? If you want to talk about the Cubs and their weekend, you can with us at 312-332-3776. We'll be right back.
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30: And Cubs and Sox fans fighting at the rate?
11: Cubs fans fighting Sox fans.
30: This just happened this weekend?
10: That's what it looks like. I mean, I wasn't there, so I just saw the video going around, and I assume it was
30: Are they getting ready for next weekend? Is that why they're getting?
10: I don't know. Would you wear a Cubs jersey to a Sox, or a Sox jersey to Wrigley Field if the Sox weren't playing, or vice versa?
30: No. I've always said that. I would not.
10: Hannah just said she did it back here.
30: You do?
10: She wasn't going to say
11: why,
10: it on air.
11: You just expose me.
30: You wear your Sox stuff?
11: No, I did the first time I went because it was the first time I ever went to Wrigley was when the Sox were in the record-breaking season, and I was so upset, and I was just like, I'm going to go to a Cubs game, and I did. So
30: that was
11: the first time you ever went to
30: Wrigley Field?
11: Yeah.
30: Wow.
11: And then when I went recently, I didn't wear any. Because I was like, okay, I'm more mature now. You know?
30: Yeah, no, I don't do that. Like, if I'm going to see a game at Wrigley, like, if I take my son to see somebody he wants to see at Wrigley, then they're only coming to Wrigley Field. We want to go see Skeens pitch again this year, and we're going to go to Wrigley. I would not wear Sox stuff.
31: I wouldn't wear Cubs stuff on the South Side.
30: No.
31: No. I'd wear my South Side sweatshirt.
30: Now, if they went to play...
31: Doesn't say Sox on it, but it says Southside.
30: Yeah, if we went there for Cubs Sox later in the summer, yeah, of course. But I would not otherwise.
31: Or I'd wear this, where it's still black, you know, team colors, theoretically, but not supporting the individual team.
30: I feel like if you're wearing Sox stuff or Cubs stuff at the other team's ballpark when your team's not playing there, I think you're looking for trouble.
31: You're looking for trouble.
30: I just think, you're trying to rub it in.
31: Yeah. And when that happens, when you're looking for trouble, it finds you sometimes. And that's what it sounds like. It may have found some people.
30: So, I don't know. Fair or foul, if you guys want to talk about it. 312-332-ESPN. I make a habit of not doing that. Because again, I feel like you're trying to rub people the wrong way. I feel like you're trying to make some sort of a statement.
31: Sure.
30: Now this weekend, can we all be civil this weekend? It's ironic.
11: That's not going to happen.
30: No, of course not. It's the 20-year anniversary of Barrett versus AJ this weekend too.
31: Yes. Shots were thrown.
30: Yes, they were. They were talking on the morning show, should they get him back together to throw out a first pitch or something?
31: I think that'd be fun.
30: Didn't I hear AJ tell a story to Waddle and Sylvie recently that Michael Barrett tried to, years ago, and AJ was like, he came up to him at an event, I think, if I'm remembering. Sylvie or Waddle, correct me if I'm wrong on this. I thought I was listening to AJ on with the guys earlier this year, and AJ was reliving the story. And he said he found it odd that Barrett kind of like came up to him at this event. It was like, hey, man, what's going on?

0: man. That was like, that was the height of when Cubs Sox was good. Again, we talked about it though. Ozzy was good at stoking the flames.
1: You know it.
0: Like they were, you know, the teams were good, and it was just this weekend's going to be fun, especially if both teams can finish up strong here in these their respective series before. It'll be good. I think it'll be a lot of fun. People will be a little bit more into it because the Sox are way better than probably anybody anticipated. But those are like the glory days, like that the aughts more than anything. That's when it was like really fun, really good. There was some star power on each side of town.
1: Both teams are kind of good.
0: Yeah, they were. They were good. The Sox had come off a World Series in 06. The Cubs were in the playoffs in 07 and 08.
1: Yep.
0: Ozzy was constantly bashing the Cubs in the stadium. Like it was just a fun time for the rivalry. And when the teams don't match up being good, you know, you feel like it runs out of a little juice. And I think that was the case in recent
2: years. Is this the biggest week of White Sox baseball in the past 3 years?
0: Probably.
3: Yeah.
0: Probably.
3: Because what else would it have
0: been? They keep getting close to 500. They got the Royals in town. Like, let's see how they do against a team that they've struggled against recently. And then the Cubs. Yes, this is certainly their biggest series in.
1: By far.
0: A number of years. Absolutely. Yeah. Probably since 2020, bits and pieces of 2022. But even by the end of 2022, it was like, oh, this has gone completely sideways.
1: It's gone off the rails.
0: It's been a number of years, Eddie's on the north side. What's going on, Eddie?
4: Hey, guys. How you doing? So I got two things. So, man, I really liked Wemby, but after this elbow, I got some, like, dislike for him.
0: Why?
4: I wonder, like the little kids watching this stuff. I mean, just like, you know, the younger generation. I mean, he went back and he just, I don't know, how do you guys feel? No, or...
0: I don't think it was anything like, look, he's trying to be a little physical. Big guys will kind of throw those elbows around and keep guys off of them all the time.
1: You make room for yourself.
0: This happened to be a really bad circumstance and just bad timing and where Naz Reid was. And, you know, I don't think there's a malice in Wemby. I don't think he was intentionally trying to hurt anybody there. I think it was just a physical play and a in a physical playoff series, you know, and nothing more than that.
4: The other thing is, man, you guys giving all these kudos to Schwarber. You know, I'm looking at Matt Olson. He's having like an MVP caliber year.
0: He's great.
4: They got like a 9-game lead in their division. And that guy's a really, really good player.
0: He's great. Yeah. There's no doubt about it. There is no question Matt Olson is great, Eddie. And I guess guys like that do have a tendency to get lost in the shuffle. I don't know why. It's not like the Braves are an unpopular team. The Braves are like the Cubs. They're on a superstation. I mean, and they were, you know. The Braves are popular everywhere. I don't know why Matt Olson doesn't get the kind of love maybe he should or that he deserves. He's been phenomenal. Matt Olson has 15 doubles and 14 home runs.
1: It's pretty good.
0: That's incredible.
1: Yep.
0: He's got a 1.031 OPS. He's got a 187 OPS plus.
1: That's why the Braves love him.
0: Both lead the league.
2: He would be the MVP right now if the season ended today.
0: Is not the favorite. Shohei's still going
2: to
0: be.
2: Well, I'm just saying, for the rest of the season, you expect Shohei to be better, even better than Olson will
0: be. Would he
2: be
0: right now? Yeah, you probably.
2: He has 2.5 WAR.
0: It's crazy. He's got 15 doubles and 14 home runs. Absolutely crazy. And yes, we give love to Schwarber though because Schwarber still has a presence here in a sense. Don't you feel like Schwarber's still part of the conversation here?
1: Because of the way it ended for Schwarber.
0: Yes, and rightfully so, and just how good he's been.
1: Yeah.
0: You know, I mean, he is on a tear right now. Sometimes those guys, they just, you know, one opens the floodgates too. Like Yurko said, he was stuck on a number for a while, and then the floodgates opened again.
1: Yeah.
0: And what he did over the weekend, what he's done in the last, again, he's got 5 home runs in his last 19 at-bats.
1: It's pretty good.
0: That's crazy. Let's talk more about the Wemby stuff and the Bulls coming up here after 11:30, okay? We'll play Mitch Johnson's sound again, the head coach, what he said about Wemby, who did get tossed in the second quarter last night, and then the Spurs ended up losing the game. That series is now tied. Game 5, the pivotal Game 5 in a 2-2 series is back in San Antonio tomorrow night. The Spurs are like 9.5-point favorites going into that game tomorrow, too. They're still about -390 to win the series. So we'll talk about that and, you know, Wemby, should he, you know, the idea that should he be suspended? No way. Like, he got tossed in the second quarter of that game.
1: Yeah.
0: That's it.
1: Yep, that's it.
0: Flagrant 2, he got tossed.
1: That's what it's supposed to be.
0: I don't think he should be suspended. There's no way the league's going to suspend Wemby.
1: Nope.
0: Not like he's a repeat offender. They want him...

0: in all these games too. We haven't seen a ton of great series so far, a ton of great games. This has been a good series. They need Wemby to play tomorrow.
1: This might wake up the officials.
0: They need him to play tomorrow night. The Sixers got swept by the Knicks, Yerk. The Knicks are now -$1.65 to win the East. I mean, I think Knicks fans are feeling it. I think they're, and rightfully
2: Until they were to reach Oklahoma City.
0: Well,
2: if they did.
0: Just to get there.
2: Yeah.
1: For them to be jumping for joy just to be something again.
0: Just to get there.
2: I think any team's going to get embarrassed by this OKC team at this point. It's just, it's ridiculous.
0: So the Thunder here, you guys want a note on the Thunder? You'll like this.
1: I would like a note on them.
0: Now, we're not even through the conference semis yet. So, you know, we're about coming up on the halfway point of the playoffs here. So some context though, okay? So the Thunder are winning their postseason games by an average of 18.3 points per game, all right? Now, if you look at a minimum 7 playoff games, all time, minimum 7 playoff games played in a season, right? That is the second best margin of victory in playoff history. The only team better, again, minimum 7 games played, all right? So it's not a ton.
3: Right.
0: The only team better, the 2026 New York Knickerbockers. So right now, 1-2 all time. Margin of victory in the playoffs with a minimum of 7 games played. The Knicks are at 19-4, and the Thunder are 2 at 18.3. If you stretch it out to a minimum of 10 games, just to start to build the sample, if you want to know what this would normally or historically look like, if you stretch it out to a minimum of 10 games, your all-time best team in margin of victory, the 1971 Milwaukee Bucks, one of the great individual teams of all time. They had Kareem. They had Oscar Robertson. They won the championship. They were one of the great single season teams ever. The 71 Bucks, 17.5 points per game. The 17 Warriors, another historically great team, 13.5 points per game. The 01 Lakers, 12.8 points per game. The 91 Bulls, 11.7. And the 61 Celtics, 11.6.
2: Speaking of Wemby, Shams just tweeted and followed up saying there is no further discipline for Spurs star Victor Wembanyama. No suspension, no fine. He'll play game 5 against the Timberwolves.
0: I wouldn't think so. That the league's not going to suspend him. No way. They're mad that he probably got tossed last night on a Sunday night.
1: Right.
0: Bad for ratings.
1: Shams is on it.
0: We'll talk more about that situation. We'll play what his head coach said. Yurko agrees perfectly with how Mitch Johnson summed it up.
1: Yep.
0: That here's what Wemby was thinking and what was going through his head last night. So we'll talk about that coming up, plus the Bulls and the luck that they had at the draft lottery yesterday getting the 4th pick. And we'll look at some of the early mocks and continue the discussion we've had about the player that kind of tickles your fancy in that spot. 312-332-3776 if you want to join us. It's Carmen and Yurko. We'll be right back.
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0: I'm having a pleasant talk with our friend, Mayor Skip Saviano from Elmwood Park. 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
9: So that means that Chicago has jumped into the top four.
10: The fourth pick in the NBA draft goes to the Chicago Bulls.
0: Bulls got lucky. You heard Malik Andrews say it. I kind of jumped up off the couch. I was like, oh. 10? I was like, okay, 10's. This is, I had like 25%. Oh, okay, no 10. 9. I'm like, 9, this is 50%. No. No, 9. The Bulls are in the top four. Oh, my goodness. It was at Navy Pier. Big made-for-TV to-do, man. I thought it was the actual draft. All the prospects were there. Have they done that in the past, and I'm just realizing that? Have they done that in prior years? Does anybody know?
11: Yeah, I'd have to watch the draft lottery to really know whether there are the players there or not.
0: I feel like the last few years, it's still at night. You know, it's been like at night during the week, and I'm not. My son's got a baseball game, or my daughter's at this dance thing, and sure. But yesterday at 2 o'clock, I was like, oh, I'm going to watch the draft lottery. Have they been doing this for a while, and I'm unaware of it? Does anybody know the answer to that?
12: I usually follow it online. I haven't been sitting down to watch the draft lottery. Once I saw the Bulls were jumping into the top four, I turned it on my phone.
0: You
12: but
0: did?
12: I'm not. Yeah, but usually I'm watching other sports, baseball or something during the draft lottery.
0: They had the set up. They had Jay Billis there, and I'm like, wait, is this, all the prospects? I'm like, is this the draft? Did I miss something? Or I thought it was the draft lottery. I'm like, what's happening here?
11: Why are people there?
0: How long have they been doing that?
12: YouTube chat says they've been going for the past decade. That's what the YouTube chat
0: says. The past decade? They've been doing a made-for-TV thing like that? Wow. Boy, am I out of touch. I had no idea. I was like, holy cow.
2: They're like interviewing the prospects,
0: it was like it was draft night.
2: Families are there, yeah.
0: I did not know they've been doing that for the last decade. That's crazy. I had no idea. that they've been doing it
11: well,
0: like
11: you know,
0: that.
11: I've got no idea. I'm not watching the draft lottery show. I don't know.
0: Well, let me ask this follow-up, you guys. Have they ever done it on a Sunday like that?
2: I think so. I think they usually do it before a playoff game.
0: Well, yeah, but it used to be during the week. It used to be on a Tuesday. They do it at the...
2: They did it last year on a Sunday.
0: Did they?
2: Yeah.
0: Boy, I don't even remember. Man.
12: I mean, they kind of...

0: Harriet. 2 p.m. on Mother's Day?
1: But I actually watched it. I think it's sometimes harder if you do it during the week at night. You know, I guess it depends on where you are in your life. Like I said, that's a hard one for me to sit down at 6, let's say 6 or 6:30 during the week sometimes. Might be a little tricky. You know, homework, after school, baseball game, dance practice, soccer practice. You know,
0: you're doing all that?
1: Yes, exactly. Well, my kids. Maybe it just depends on where you are in your life. Like, I haven't paid as close attention. I'm more like, Jack, normally I'm just waiting to see on my phone what happened. Who won? Who got lucky? Whatever. But yesterday it was 2 o'clock. I was watching the baseball games. I had the Cubs on one TV. I had the Sox on the other. And I said, hey, draft lottery's coming on. I flipped the Cub game off. I watched the lottery.
2: Depends on where your team is at, too. Like, I don't care if the Bulls are in the playoffs.
1: That wouldn't matter. Of course, yeah. You're not in the lottery
2: right then.
1: Yeah.
2: But
1: Tony Kukoc looking resplendent. I mean, he was just top-notch.
3: He looked good. He looked good.
1: Way to bring it, Tony.
3: Had the sunglasses on. He looked sharp.
1: Tony, I mean, to bring it. Way to represent. Number seven. Very impressive. And the Bulls get the fourth pick. I'll just give you the Ringer's mock draft real quick. I'm still going to play that Mitch Johnson song on Wimby. Hold on. I'll give you the Ringer's mock draft real quick, Yerk. They're going sort of like the order that I think most of us have expected and have been anticipating for a while. DeBanza goes one. He looked a little bummed, didn't he? I think he wanted to stay in Utah.
3: Yes.
1: DeBanza goes one. Can he finally be the guy that saves that Washington franchise? He and AD and Trae Young together next year? DeBanza goes one. Darren Peterson goes two to the Jazz. Cam Boozer goes three to the Grizzlies. And the Bulls take Caleb Wilson fourth. And the Ringer writes this. Bulls fans have to be thinking positive thoughts for the first time in a long time. They finally moved on from AK, from the AK era, and then managed to climb into the fourth spot in the lottery. This will be the Bulls' highest pick since they swung on Patrick Williams at four in the 2020 draft. The buzz about Wilson climbing higher than this has been getting louder. I can't quite get there yet myself. That's more a product of just how damn good this class is than an indictment of his talent. Even if Wilson doesn't hit his ceiling, he could still end up being a fantastic two-way player. He'll instantly be one of the best athletes in the league. Pairing him with the similarly sized and similarly bouncy Matas Bezelis would be exhilarating. And that's what I was saying earlier. What's tantalizing about a guy like Wilson is the size and the body and then the twitchiness.
3: The length.
1: And the ability to play above the rim. He's like just a ferocious force with which he can play above the rim is very intriguing.
0: Quick question for you.
1: Yes.
0: Shams is reporting within the last hour that the Bucks are seeking trade offers for Giannis Antetokounmpo. Bulls have fourth pick. Bulls have 15th pick. Are you getting into the sweepstakes for Giannis?
1: I'm probably in the minority here. I think I'm still a yes on Giannis. I bet you I'm in the minority if we polled our audience. They'd say, no, stay away from Giannis.
0: Do you think he could do it without the fourth pick? Probably not, right?
1: Chance.
0: Probably both picks would have to be in there.
1: How could you? If you're in Milwaukee, how could you do that? How could you send him to a place like Chicago and not get the fourth pick, right, Jack? Doesn't that seem impossible?
3: Yeah. I mean, it would have to be.
1: My initial response is yes. Can I?
3: And all the second rounders.
1: Yeah, no, give them all the second rounders.
3: 27 second rounders.
1: Am I allowed to, like, think about that, though, and revisit it? My initial reaction is yes.
3: Yeah, you've got it. If you're trading for Giannis, the fourth pick, absolutely.
1: No, I'm saying, would you do it? Like, should the Bulls be considering?
3: No.
0: The Bulls should not. The price might be fair, but the Bulls should not.
1: I told you I'd be in the minority.
0: Can I throw another one at you?
1: Yes.
0: What if you're the Washington Wizards and you're sitting there with Trae Young and Anthony Davis on your roster and you get one straight up for Giannis, possibly? Would you do it?
1: So then I've got DeBanza, Giannis. Are they too
0: similar? No. You get rid of...
1: You trade
0: the first pick.
1: And one of the two of Trae Young or AD?
0: No, just the one pick.
1: Oh, just the one? And then you have Giannis and AD?
0: Giannis, AD, and Trae Young.
1: Can Giannis and AD work together?
2: That's an old team.
1: It's an old team.
0: Can Giannis, Trae Young, and AD win a championship, though?
2: No. AD will be off the floor in 10 games.
1: Giannis has a staying healthy problem as well. Giannis does have a staying healthy problem in the last couple of years.
3: Yeah, he hasn't played 80 games. Now, I mean, I know that's not the new measuring stick, but he hasn't played 80 games since he was 22.
2: That's the problem with him. He's so good.
1: Wait, is that right?
3: Good. Yeah. He played 77, 81, 80, 80, then 75, 72, 63, 61, 67, 63, 73, 67, 36.
1: Wow.
3: Plot that on the graph, Carm. Plot that on the graph. Tell me what direction you see.
1: That way, Yerk.
3: I mean, but he averaged 27-6 a game this year.
1: He's still unbelievable. Yeah. He's still one of the... Giannis is without question still, what would you say, guys? He's certainly one of the 10 best players in the league. I mean, probably one of the 5 or 6 still, don't you think?
2: Like 7.
1: Come on, are there 6 better players in the NBA than Giannis?
2: No way. When he's playing and he's healthy, there's it's no insane. Way.
3: It's the first year he hasn't received an MVP vote.
1: Right.
3: Because of the lack of games that he played. But otherwise, it was 1-1-4-3-3-4-3. So that's what he's finished in the last 6-7 years that he was... You know, part of it all.
1: The problem is he won't age all that well because he's not a shooter. He's just a physical force. He's a freight train. He probably won't age as well. He's 30. He'll be 32.
0: Mm-hmm.
1: I mean, but he's still one of the best players in the league.
3: What's his VORP? Love it. PR, Carm. Give me a PR on this guy.
1: VORP? I'll give you his VORP. Look, I love that you know VORP, Yurko. Well,
0: what's VORP?
1: Value over replacement. It's their war metric.
3: Come on, it's a war metric, guys.
1: His VORP for his career is 65. In his prime, you were looking at 6'7", 5'7", 7'4", 6'6", 5'6", 7'4", 5'5", 7'2". Even 2 years ago, it was 6'6". You know, he only played 36 games, like Yurko mentioned this year. And he, in a half a season, he had three. He was on pace for another 6-point-something, you know, season.
3: Yep.
1: So, good question.
2: If he was 28,
1: I'd still be so intrigued by that.
0: The team's not a championship team if you trade away your picks and get Giannis. Well, dude, they do have $60 million in cap space, though.
1: Yeah, I don't know how they use that. Again, I think they're going to use that to acquire some other assets. I don't know what player are you signing? Who are you re-signing? Who are you signing for that? Like what, you know, where are you giving that money? Who's going to get that kind of money to go somewhere in this class? Peyton Watson, who's the best free agent? So I don't.
3: Who's Peyton Watson?
1: Exactly.
3: Anybody?
1: Our stream all this week.
3: Anybody?
1: They know Peyton Watson.
3: Help me, Tom Watson?
1: Our stream all this week is brought to you by Woodford. We're going to be down at the distillery doing our show live tomorrow. We're on the bus trip to Louisville and then in Versailles tomorrow coming up here after the show. Woodford Reserve, more than a spirit, it's a spectacle for the senses. Maybe we can revisit some of this tomorrow, too. I would be curious to know what Bulls fans think about that. I think most would say no. And I would understand that. I could be. I'm probably on the wrong side of this one. But there's something that's still awfully intriguing.
3: Yeah.
1: Like the next 5 seasons of Giannis running around in a Bulls uniform. Because when he's healthy, I'm telling you, are there 5 or 6 players in the league better than Giannis right now? Probably not.
3: Is he closer to the Greek Giannis or the Greek Vucevic? His next 5 years projecting it
1: he's
3: out.
1: He's better than Vooch. I'm sorry.
3: I'm projecting now the next 5 years. I'm not saying what he's been.
1: I'm probably on the wrong
3: What's
1: side of this.
3: What's he going to be?
1: I still think he'll be pretty good for the next handful of years, but.
3: He's got a lot of great 2-point stats.
1: Yeah, he does. Yeah. He does. Well, he's not a shooter.
3: Well, Caleb, he leads the league in field goals and 2-point field goals.
1: Caleb Wilson intrigues me a lot. And there's some buzz that he's going to go higher than everybody thought, and he won't even be there for the Bulls. But if he is, that's super intriguing. 312-332-ESPN. We'll be right back.
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1: Bulls get lucky over the weekend. They're picking fourth. It's going to be fun this summer, actually, to see how this goes and what the Bulls can get and who they pick. Because the top of this draft, like the first half dozen guys or so, maybe seven guys, it's very intriguing. The Bansal will certainly be gone. Peterson probably gone. Maybe Boozer. Maybe Wilson's gone. He's the most intriguing one, I think, for me, out of the guys that the Bulls could possibly get. I love Darius Acuff. Love him. The Ringers got him going sixth. They've got Burries from Arizona going fifth right after the Bulls. Mykal Brown, who got hurt. He is another one who got hurt we didn't get to see in the tournament, right? Because he got hurt late in the year for Louisville.
3: So.
1: But he had a fabulous freshman year. They've got him going seventh. Kingston Flemings, fantastic. Got him going eighth. Keaton Wagler going ninth.
3: There you go. And that's where he should go.
1: Yeah. So it's a lot of impressive talent. It's going to be fun. So the league has said that Wemby will not be suspended, nor should he. I mean, he got thrown out last night. Fine. You went back to the tape. You reviewed it 12, 15 years ago. You're not going back to the tape to review things and giving out flagrant twos, and it's a play that happens in a playoff game. But okay, you adjudicated it. You kicked him out of last night's game. He didn't finish it. He's not going to be suspended for game five. Shams has said that there will be no further discipline. This was Spurs head coach after the game. Spurs head coach Mitch Johnson after the game talking about Wemby and the play itself.
17: I just think that the amount of physicality that people play with him, at some level you have to protect yourself. Every single play on every single part of the floor, people are trying to impose their physicality on him. I get it. We get it. That's part of the game. But at some stage, he's gotten chucked. He's gotten pushed down in transition, running freely, all the stuff. He doesn't complain one time. We don't complain because we're just going to play. We don't really give a excuse my language. But at some stage, he should be protected. And if not, he's going to have to protect himself. And unfortunately, stuff like that happens.
1: And I think you agree with Mitch Johnson 100% that if the refs aren't going to help you, protect yourself. You know, I don't know. Does Wemby not get calls? Is he a tough guy to officiate? No, as he continues to rise in stature in this league, the star players are always going to get more calls. They just are.
3: Yeah.
1: You're always

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0: Back on the Rich Eisen Show radio audience for the Disney Plus and ESPN app viewing audience, we just saw a clip of the moment that Ron Taylor won Funny AF with Kevin Hart, meaning he's going to get his own Netflix special, and he was at the roast last night, and he is here on the Rich Eisen Show. So, how was the roast last night?
1: Man, the roast was, it was wonderful. You know, I've seen many roasts before.
0: Yes, sir.
1: Obviously, I've never been up there on the dais and whatnot. I didn't know where the camera was.
0: Yep.
1: So I didn't know how much I was on screen, but it was pretty intense, man. Like, it's one thing to hear those jokes on TV at home. It's another thing to be there, and they were throwing some shots, brother. They were going crazy. But one of the best sets of that night,
0: yes,
1: Cheryl Underwood, yes, of course.
2: She
1: killed it. Yeah.
2: Destroyed.
1: And I've seen her stand up for years. I didn't.

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0: like him?
1: I like him.
0: Okay.
1: But we have an issue. We have an issue.
0: What's your issue?
1: Okay, so first it was he was too pass happy, wouldn't run the ball. Now he seems to understand the marriage, the run pass game. He seems to understand that. You got to do that. We beat in London. We beat Cleveland. Carson Wentz went 9 for 9. No timeouts. Marched down the field, threw it to Jordan Addison. Short passes, 9 for 9. We win.
0: Right.
1: After the game, KOC said, it's hard to do. It's hard. You need some chunk plays. You can't go 12, 15 plays. You got to.
0: Mm-hmm.
1: He likes long passing routes, and it drives me and others up the wall.
0: Really?
1: Throw the short passes. Mix it up. One of my favorite plays is the screen pass. So mix it up, man. He's just got to keep adapting. Does that make any sense?
0: I
1: don't like when quarterbacks get sacked.
0: I think Justin Jefferson is a big reason why you can get your chunk plays, Craig. You know what I mean? Like, you have him, you know, obviously he can run routes similar to what you're looking for. But with him, you can score touchdowns from anywhere on the field.
1: I know, but he's double-teamed a lot. I'm just saying, I need shorter passing routes sometimes. Well, mix it up, please.
0: I think Kyler Murray's going to mix it up for you.
1: Okay.
0: And I, you know, as much as I can't, you know, stand it, because I love J.J. McCarthy being a Michigan Wolverine.
1: I wanted to ask you about him as well.
0: I love him.
1: I haven't given up on him.
0: I just don't know if the Vikings have, to be quite honest.
1: Well, that's why that was my bigger picture. I said last year, I said if he leaves, he still might play well elsewhere.
0: Right.
1: Rich Gannon was with the Vikings, and he won the MVP elsewhere. JJ has something, okay? Mm-hmm. I was surprised that his throwing motion was off, is what people were telling me, but I haven't given up on him.
0: Well, the thing is with him is he's so young. I mean, I believe he's 23. Chris, you want to look that up? I believe he's 23 now. He's so young, and he has a massive career ahead of him.
1: Yes.
0: And the issue is that he, obviously, the issue is that the guy who they let go or didn't go as much all in to make him stay.
1: Right.
0: Went on to win the Super Bowl somewhere else.
1: Right.
0: So now they got to bring in Kyler Murray because he's so ridiculously inexpensive at $1.3 million.
1: Right.
0: And you're going to have a quarterback competition between the two. I feel that Murray will win that because he, as you pointed out, a much more decorated and successful career prior to joining the Vikings than Darnold did.
1: Right.
0: And so he's going to get this shot, and they're really talented. I mean, with Addison and Jefferson and now Juwan Jennings and Aaron Jones and Hawkinson, if the line is improved, I think they're going to win a lot of football games, and that'll be another year for J.J. to sit. And then what happens?
1: Right.
0: Murray's going to be a free agent. It's going to be the same situation as last year.
1: Yeah.
0: You let him walk,
1: or
0: do you just say, sorry, J.J., the time has now come for us to move on?
1: I don't know if Kyler's going to stay healthy.
0: That's another point.
1: We're in a very tough division. But just for the record, I've said this. Last year, and there were a few of us who wanted this, as the quarterback, I don't mind J.J. sitting.
0: Okay.
1: Aaron Rodgers sat a few years behind Brett Favre.
0: Yes, sir.
1: I wanted Aaron Rodgers as our quarterback last year because I think he's as gifted as they come. And I thought he played pretty well at Pittsburgh.
0: I did too. And I think another guy that wanted to see Aaron Rodgers in Minnesota was Aaron Rodgers.
1: Yes, correct.
0: I think he was highly interested.
1: Oh, I would have loved that. That would have been, I love watching.
0: Because that would have been, you know, another Favreian
1: correct.
0: Step.
1: Yeah.
0: To go from the Jets to Minnesota and start balling out and show up in Green Bay and try and show them what's what.
1: Do you know Favre with the Vikings? Mm. This is just weird. He had his best statistical year ever with the Vikings in his NFL career.
0: Yes.
1: Better than any Green Bay.
0: He was unbelievable.
1: Yeah.
0: Up until that last throw.
1: Yeah.
2: Yep.
0: You got a good joke or two from last night's roast?
1: Well, I don't think we can say any of them.
0: There's a couple I think there are. These are jokes that did not make the broadcast per the head writer, Mike.
1: Yeah.
0: Your guy from back in the day, Kreggers.
1: I'm not saying this one here. I'll tell you that.
0: Uh-huh.
1: No, I'm not going to do any of them.
0: No.
3: Oh.
1: Graymond, how is it possible that you studied theater at MSU, yet you've had more flops than Kevin Hart? That's safe.
0: Okay.
1: That's okay.
0: All right. Safe. That's a safe one.
1: The other ones
0: are... None of the rest of them are safe for work at all?
1: They're profane, and one takes a shot at Chelsea Handler. I won't do that to her.
0: Okay.
1: Yeah. Gentlemen.
0: Humble
1: servant, gentlemen.
3: Craig, great to see you.
0: It is great to see you.
1: Thank you, guys.
0: Thank you for coming here. I greatly appreciate it. And I thank you in advance of the conversation we're about to have about our days on SportsCenter together. Mm-hmm. You know, and when you got there and the whole business, and that's going to be on This with SportsCenter coming up later on this summer. And I want to thank my other guests today. I want to thank Ron Taylor and Vince Goodwill. And good luck to your Minnesota Timberwolves, Craig. Are you doing a leg lift?
1: I was showing people the loafers. These are vintage Armani loafers. I've had them for a long time, but I like them. I haven't worn them in a while.
0: They look great. Penny loafers.
1: Yeah, I love penny loafers. I'm worried about the memories of ESPN because I might do what Bowie said. He can't remember the year 1975. What if I said, it's all a blur. I don't remember anything except Boomer. Boomer said something to me, and I went, no.
0: Craig Kilborn, everybody. Wrapping up this edition of the Rich Eisen Show. We'll see you Tuesday.
3: Guys, we have ourselves a big week. A big week.
4: Huge week.
3: You repronouncing it?
4: Huge week-a-thon?
3: No, I was going to say Baseball City USA.
4: Oh, yeah. I think it's been that for like the last, 3 weeks.
3: Going to be interesting at the end of the week with Cubs, Sox on the horizon. The Bulls got the number 4 overall pick in the NBA lottery. What could go wrong in number 4? We'll play you some of that history. The Bears also continuing to take ownership on the coaching front. Is that just an excuse or is it valid? We'll discuss all that. It's Ben Johnson's 40th birthday today, too. He's a man. He's 40. We have a fun show. It's coming up next on ESPN 1000.
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14: Hello, everybody. How's it going? 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
15: Waddle.
16: That was everything there. That was a heck of a throw by Harbaugh, a heck of a catch by Waddle.
4: I had a hot dog at the Sox game when I went and saw them play the Mariners. Smothered in and onions.
17: Is locked, cocked, ready to rock.
15: Sylvie.
3: He is the guy that we've always wanted to crown, who is young, who we've always wanted to become that next great guy, but has just always fallen short.
18: Frank, yes.
19: Hello, Andrew.
15: This is...
20: I want to talk about the Bears, baby.
15: Waddle and Sylvie.
21: Love these guys.
3: All right, we're ready to go on this Monday. Action-packed week coming your way.
4: Yeah. What are you most excited about? It's easy for me.
3: Cubs Sox for me.
4: Then?
3: That's this weekend. Like, before that, too, think about this.
4: Schedule release.
3: What about where is the Bulls number four? Winning the lottery?
4: Yeah.
3: I mean, like, that's an ongoing process. But just the fact that they, like, they've got more assets today than they had when we entered the weekend.
4: That is correct. I would not even let, don't overlook, you know, Cubs and Braves either, my friend.
3: Well, that's like, what I was going to say to you. Yeah. I was going to say, before Cubs, Sox,
4: yeah,
3: both teams have big series.
4: Sox have the Royals.
3: The Royals, yes. And that was a team that's been a thorn in their side. They were the young and up-and-coming team. Are they still not playing great baseball, or have they turned it around a little bit? I have not followed the Royals as of late.
4: It was not my weekend to watch the Royals. I had a family commitment.
3: We have days off, though, for both teams, right? As the Cubs go to
4: today,
3: Atlanta.
4: No baseball.
3: And White Sox. Yeah, I don't know what we're going to do tonight.
4: Come on. We got Detroit, Cleveland. We got OKC in L.A. Come on, man.
3: More bad basketball to watch?
4: Yeah.
3: More boring NBA playoff basketball to watch?
4: I got you some Avalanche and Wild activity tonight, too, don't I? Am I right about that?
3: Sounds like a streaming night for me. That's just me. It does.
4: It is amazing how crappy the NBA playoffs have been. I tried to sell myself on them in terms of, well, there's more defense being played. Look, everyone is averaging much less, you know, so many fewer points. And then what did I wrote it down. I believe that the Knicks disposed of the Sixers in dramatic fashion in which they won game one, 137-98. They won yesterday's deciding game four for a sweep, 144-114. They won by an average of 22.25 points per game in the four game sweep. And like the Thunder are doing something comparable.
3: Yeah, they're just rolling everybody.
4: So it's just, I mean, outside of what you're seeing with the Spurs, you know, and the T-Wolves, it's been kind of...
3: Besides Wemby, and I know I heard Carm talking about the Wolves. Wolves can be a fun team, but without Wemby, there's not a lot to watch right now.
4: No.
3: As far as, like, fun, and then he gets thrown out of the game yesterday. But for all of us who were so down, like... This is the worst NBA season of my lifetime. It's a subjective
4: just
3: call.
4: Snotted on myself.
3: It's better than me snotting on you,
4: that's
3: which
4: true.
3: I've done
4: or
3: before.
4: Or me snotting on you.
3: But it's obviously subjective. Some people may think this was a great season. For me, my local team sucked. And I didn't go to a game for the second year in a row. I watched here and there, but the second half of the season was absolutely miserable. The regular season, if you wanted to check in, if you could find where the games were, if you wanted to check in with games, those sucked too. besides a couple of those matchups. And then we always were conditioned to say, hey, for the general sports fan, let me know when it's April so we could watch some postseason basketball. Yeah. And even now it's so, without the Cubs and the White Sox tonight is a streaming night for me. I'm catching up on some shows.
18: There were 10

0: teams in the NBA this year that won 32 or fewer games? I mean, think about that. A full season is 32
1: and 50. It's a third of the league.
0: A third of the league finished with 32 or fewer wins. In fact, there were two teams, the Pacers and the Wizards, that had less than 20 wins. It wasn't good. Not good, Charlie. No.
1: All right, let's talk about what is good. What are you most excited about this week? Let's go through it, all right? So yesterday, we'll start with yesterday, the Bulls having the number 4 overall pick. So now they all of a sudden are going to get their choice of a really great player in a very deep draft. Mm-hmm. You know, this is different than some of the other drafts where they selected Patrick Williams and, you know, I told you the other day I was pro Tyrus Thomas. That's where they got Tyrus Thomas at one point. And who's the other one? I think it's Marcus Fizer. I think those are the three that I can remember offhand that the Bulls have selected. So what could go wrong at number 4? But it was a great thing.
0: I'm not going to hold that against them on this draft. Like, I mean,
1: No, you can't.
0: What am I supposed to do?
1: It's not Bryson Graham's problem.
0: No, of course not. So, look, I this was a surprise, right? Wasn't the it was most likely they would get 9? Wasn't that the case?
1: Yeah, 9 or 10.
0: And now you got to, you know, I hear a lot of people talking about, I've seen very little of him, but what I've seen is really impressive. The kid out of North Carolina, if he's available at 4, if not, you're going to get somebody that's going to should be able to develop into a difference-making player, right? In this draft?
1: Don't of course, yes. Oh,
2: so,
1: yeah.
2: It's a great year to get lucky.
0: Yeah. So it's a very, I mean, now you got 4, you got 15, and you got a boatload of cash. Get better.
1: And they should. Well, who knows? And so is it that you're most excited about, Bulls fans? Is it the Cubs who have won 20 out of 25? They had a step back. Like I tweeted yesterday, baseball is really is a mind F. And it's such a long season that you can't get too high and too low. You can, and that's what we love about being fans, that is our job as a fan to get high and to get low. Like, we're fanning.
0: It's a fickle beast.
1: It's the Cubs after Friday night's game, when they poured it on again at Texas and they just continued to add runs, and they did a marvelous job. With Ben Brown out of the bullpen to start the game. He was terrific. The whole pitching was great that night. But they went from winning 20 games in 20 and 23 and ending their 10-game win streak to not scoring a run in 20 innings. They have not scored a run since the 7th inning on Friday. They went the last 2 innings on Friday scoreless. They went the entire game Saturday. That was the killer for me. You had DeGrom on Sunday. DeGrom did DeGrom stuff. If you watched the game at all on Saturday, you saw the Cubs have numerous opportunities, bases loaded, first and second, less than 2 outs. They couldn't scratch an early run or 2 or 3 across, and then they sort of got back in, they got into a slump. And yesterday they didn't have much of a chance. So it's now 20 straight innings, but they've got Atlanta starting tomorrow. Mm-hmm. 2 best teams in baseball, 2 of the best teams in baseball. And then the White Sox, we talked about it before the weekend, Waddle. They ended that road trip after getting this close to being 500, getting this close to first place. They dropped a few. And then what to me, the story of the Sox season this year has been, it's what's differentiated them certainly from the last 2, is when things go bad, they don't go bad for long.
0: Yeah.
1: And they have not gotten into this rut of losing 5-7 games in a row. When they do lose 3 in a row, they've been able to jump back and win 3 out of 4 or sweep a series. And now you've got Kansas City coming to town, who you did really well against in Kansas City. And maybe you're looking at, like, on the doorstep of 500 before the Cubs series. Maybe, who knows, if they sweep the series, they're above 500.
0: Yeah, there's a number of positive things, too, that you know, maybe they rely on in terms of not staying down. You get down, you don't stay down. I believe they're a top 10 pitching club in baseball, right? Did I hear that correctly from Carmen today? I would think so. Again, with what they've done with their starters recently, you know, you've got some guys, obviously, that hit the ball out of the ballpark. This doesn't feel like a team. While they may not be ready for total prime time, it doesn't feel like a team that when they get down, they're going to stay down. And that is evidenced by their record so far. So I think this, This weekend series between the Cubs and the Sox is going to be one of the most exciting crosstown series. And I mean, how long has it been?
1: Well, the last one for me, and it was a similar situation from this, because it's usually where one team is rebuilding and another team is good. That's been sort of the way this thing has gone lately.
0: Yeah.
1: And I was at the Wrigley Field one where Aloy hit the home run against the Cubs. I think that was 2021. Do I have my years right here? Because it was COVID, you couldn't go. It was a 60-game season. And it was as the Cubs right before, I believe, they started selling. So if I were to guess offhand, Charlie, are you looking this up right now?
2: This is the thanks Cubs game, right?
1: Yeah, thanks Cubs.
3: This was 2019.
1: Oh, it was 2019.
3: Yeah, I knew it was before COVID.
1: It was before COVID, yeah. Okay. So it was before COVID when the Cubs were sort of they were approaching the end of their run. They had a bounce back in 2020 in the shortened year, but then they sold in 2021. 19, I want to say, was the year they missed the playoffs. And that's when Pedro Strop, who was on the mound against Aloy, and the Cubs were winning, and Aloy hit one deep into the night.
0: It hurt.
1: In Wrigley Field, and it sunk. I had that sinky feeling where, to me, you always want to be the better team in general. But if there's one time to not be the better team, it's during Cubs Sox, because I think that's the perfect place to be. You're the fun, plucky team. You've really got nothing to lose. If you do beat the better team, you can stick your chest out and do a lot of trash talking. And if you're the good team, you're supposed to win.
0: Right.
1: And if you're the young team, you can say, like, if the Sox lose this series, maybe their fans would disagree with me. Hannah, I'm interested. Hannah's here doing double duty. She was on Carmen and Yurko. She's the number one Sox fan at the radio station. If you have not been dubbed that, I am dubbing you that. Aiden's number two.
3: Thank you. Appreciate it.
1: And, like, she knows her stuff.
0: Cubs!
1: And I just think that if you lose the series, or if the Cubs take it to you, you could say, look, it's early. We still have work to do, but I like the way, the direction in which we're going.
0: That's the lie she was telling in the pre-show.
3: It's not a lie. Yes. It's all factual. Yeah. I really don't think there's a lose situation right after this series. If we do get swept, okay, you got swept by one of the best teams in baseball.
0: Look at you, just making excuses for yourself now.
2: I think that's a loss.
0: Total
2: right
0: lie.
2: There. Is Hannah having to say
0: that's
2: that?
0: That's right.
1: I'm shocked you could even pronounce
3: yes.
1: those words
3: that's,
1: in the
3: I,
1: same
3: that's why
1: sentence.
3: I use quotes.
0: You couldn't even get through your own presentation without stopping and laughing.
3: That's why I did it in quotes, because there's really not like as long as you have good performances. If you have a few Mooney home runs, you got a Colson homer, you got good Vargas.
0: What do you,
3: do
0: to the fellas when PCA has a bad game? Do you
3: We're
0: text
3: bringing
0: them?
3: This up again?
0: Do you text them?
3: I don't know. Ask Tyler. He's the one who does it first.
1: This is truly a brother-sister relationship.
0: This is why I love this.
1: Brother-brother, sister-sister, whichever way you want to put it.
0: I don't think this is a can't-lose series for you as a Sox fan.
3: I truly feel that way.
0: I think you've convinced yourself.
3: We have been so bad the last few years. The fact that they're even close to 500 is enough for me right now as a
0: fan. But to lose to the dreaded Cubs and a team that you can't stand, wouldn't that sting?
3: That shows that I'd be bothered, and I'm just not.
0: I really don't think,
1: and Sox fans call us 332-3776. It would hurt me more, I believe.
3: Exactly.
1: If they won three, they won two out of three, then it would hurt Sox fans because the Cubs are supposed to win. And baseball, as we know, is not a supposed to sport. It's not basketball. It's not a game where in any three game series, any team could play better in a three-game series.
3: If we take one and we have, like, another good close game, but the Cubs end up taking it, okay, I'm fine.
0: Yeah.
3: Whatever.
0: Yeah, me too. I was sitting here. I didn't care. I was dressed as, you know, Shota the other day, right?
3: Yeah, I was going to say, you're one to talk.
0: So, like, if you had to dress up as PCA, if the Cubs beat the Sox in this series, you'd just be fine with it, wouldn't
3: you? That wouldn't be the bet. It would have to be like if PCA hit a go-ahead grand slam or a homer or something big.
0: Why would it have to be that?
3: Because
0: you wouldn't wear it. But what if that was you wouldn't agree to that bet? Sox Cubs bet?
3: I'll lose with dignity.
0: Doesn't sound
1: so.
0: Like
1: what's
0: it.
1: The bet? What's this bet you're trying to propose?
0: I'm suggesting that if the Cubs win the series, Hannah has to wear a PCA.
3: That's expected. So
0: what? They were expected to beat the Reds too.
1: Let's see if
3: the Reds were in first place.
1: Is this a 3-3 series this year?
3: I believe so, yeah.
1: Are they coming to Wrigley for three?
3: Yeah.
1: I haven't looked ahead that far.
3: Yeah.
1: Like I forget how they do it these days. Because most years, is it 2-2
3: now? It
1: used
3: to be 2-2. Now it's back to 3-3.
1: It's 3-3.
0: Oh, yeah.
1: Is it just because of this is the year that the Central plays the Central, though? I'm not sure on how this is run these days. Someone explain that. But why don't you bet on the six games?
3: I mean, sure.
1: And then it's got to be 4-2. That way it's not like 3-2. You have to win decisively there.
0: Why not just have a bet on each series? Best of three, to have two bets.
3: You want me to embarrass myself like you had to?
0: I don't feel embarrassed.
3: You don't feel embarrassed?
0: No.
3: Okay.
1: Yeah. That's what I mean about baseball. We're riding high Thursday. Waddle's dressing up as that was Friday. Well, no, Thursday. Thursday, you're dressing up as Shota.
0: Yeah.
1: Cubs are on top of the world.
0: Yeah.
1: They win their 10th in a row on Friday, and then they just don't score for 20
0: innings. Don't have the hatred of the Cubs the way you do, though, Hannah. I don't hate the Cubs. In fact, I kind of like them, even though they beat our ass 4 straight.
3: I can't relate to that.
0: I know you can't. That's why I think this would be a good bet for you.
3: I think give me the bet next year, and I would do it. But this year, I'm not bothered by this series. I'm really not. And I know
0: the fact that she's saying she's not bothered.
1: You think she's talking herself into it?
2: Yes. I'm so not bothered.
3: I'm really not. And I know people are saying this is the biggest series for the
2: Sox.
3: Don't
2: put it in the newspapers that I'm bothered by this.
1: By the way, Cork and Carrie is the place we're going to be. Cork and Carrie at the park on Friday. We announced it last week. I found out live on the air that we were going to be there when I think Tyler brought it up originally. Tyler's off. That's why Hannah's in. So make sure you're with us. I believe it's a Yingling outing.
0: It is. So it was advertised as come take a swipe at Sylvie on
1: that
0: Friday.
1: That is not the case. No,
0: I thought
1: it's
0: that's
1: not
0: what somebody said.
1: You said that.
0: That's, I know. There was a caller who said it.
1: Yeah, that's do you remember?
0: Metaphorically, not physically.
1: You remember the Simonson story in the infancy of ESPN 1000? It's Bill Simonson, guys, who's still doing shows in Michigan, I believe.
0: This may shock people, but you are immensely more likable than Simonson. Okay?
1: Thanks.
0: I'm just saying.
1: This is huge.
0: I think
1: 3-3-2-3-7-7-6.
0: I think you could probably escape this event on Friday without getting the big treatment.
1: Harry and Spike were our first local show when this radio station started in 1998. Bill Simonson came from Oklahoma City, out of all places, is the hotbed of sports talk radio, and we hired him to be a local show too. And he soon became our afternoon drive show host with Luke Canales as the sidekick. And he was not from here. He was a big spotlight guy, big radio bit type of guy. And he went to a Sox game and claimed that he got jumped in Armour Square Park. Isn't Armour Square Park right in front of Cork and Carrie? Isn't that the park right there? It's beautiful.
2: You cross it to get to Guaranteed Rate from.
1: Yeah, it's beautiful. It's in a beautiful park, and Cork and Carrie's right across the way and, making it about not safe that he got jumped by 6 or 7 guys. And his face was on the front page of the Sun Times when, everyone got the newspaper with a black eye. And it turned out that he was at one of the bars hitting on a guy's girlfriend, and the guy just beat him up.
0: Yeah. I'm not suggesting anybody needs
1: so
0: to get
1: so
0: it.
1: So no
0: it.
1: More swings in that area.
2: The huge show.
1: Yeah. Yes, the huge show. And after every Bears game, he would rank. Call us up right now, 3-3-2-3-7-7-6. Do you give this score for the Bears? An H-U-G-E, an H-U-G, an H-U, or an H? How many letters do you give the Bears' performance from Sunday?
0: Are you serious?
1: No, that's what he used to do, yeah.
0: Yeah,
3: what does that even mean?
0: I don't know.
3: I give him
0: an
3: H.
0: Trying to process
1: it was like
0: it
1: a 4-star thing, and he wanted to make it about himself
3: give him an
1: with
3: H-U.
1: The names. I give them a hug. H-U-G is a huggy Bears performance.
0: Then he threw a phone at you.
1: He never threw a phone at me.
0: No, I said you. If you only gave them an H, he'd throw a phone at you. Symbolically. You're going to wear Cubs gear?
1: Yeah, I'll wear my Shota shirt. Okay. I'll wear my Shota shirt.
3: Are you going?
1: I'm not going. Oh. No.
3: We're having a little producer showdown.
1: As you should. It used to be the highlight of my summers, Hannah. Cubs, Sox. I was just on the 108 podcast. Those guys do a really good job. Some of those guys should be stopping by on Friday. And we were reminiscing, like, one of my old friends, he's a diehard Sox fan, I'm a Cubs fan, and we used to host the other at the home ballpark. I would pay for the Wrigley tickets, he would pay for the Guaranteed Rate tickets. That was a big unfair thing, because the Guaranteed Rate tickets were cheaper. I'm kidding, Hannah.
0: He's not.
1: It was fantastic. Those are like some of my best memories are from Cubs Sox. Jose Valentin's walk off when he's flying the airplane. Carlos Lee's grand slam.
0: I think it's
1: Ricky Gutierrez into the basket at Wrigley Field. I'm going way back here,
0: this
1: guys.
0: This one's finally got some juice. After what, 7 years, you talked about the Aloy home run. That one probably stung as well because he used to be a Cubs farm system.
3: 2020 was good too, even though it was a COVID year. That's when Abreu went into Wrigley and hit like five home runs in that
1: series.
3: Right. And it was just, they were hitting mammoths
1: and
3: every single time.
1: You would hit it and made this sound because there was no crowd.
3: Empty.
1: The crack of the bat off of Abreu doing damage each and every night.
3: Hendricks closing it out.
1: Yeah.
3: That was great. And they both made the playoffs that year too, even though it was the shortened season.
1: Yeah.
3: So I'd say that's the last time. I'd say 2021, the Sox were just dominating. That's when they won the division.
0: Listen, you're a game out of the AL Central. So don't, kind of casually think, this doesn't matter. We're supposed to lose these games.
3: Are you
0: games.
3: Trying to gaslight me?
0: No.
3: We're still 2-under.
0: What you're trying to do, though, is win the division, and you've got to keep winning series the way you did against the Mariners.
3: I'm keeping my hopes low because I do not want to get disappointed. So that's why I mean it when I truly say it's not going to affect me. I'm used to bottom of the barrel. So anything up from that, I'm going
0: to
3: be like, wow.
0: We used to be like that as Bears fans, too.
3: Exactly.
0: Right.
3: This year changed me as a Bears fan. Okay. I need that. I need to see that from the Sox first before I start believing again.
1: All right. So if you want to weigh in on either side of town, we were talking in the wake of last week's shows and what Davis Martin did yesterday. If you want to continue on that conversation about Davis Martin, whether or not, the Sox should ever consider if they get a primetime offer for him. And I'll explain where I'm coming from. I'm not in the business of Chicago teams getting rid of really, really good players. My question is he really, really good or is he hot? So that's the question. Cubs fans, what do you think about this recent stretch? And were you bothered by the 20 straight innings? Like, can you be bothered after you win 20 out of 23 and it's still a 20-5 stretch? Can 20 straight innings of scoreless baseball really bother you? I was not bothered much this weekend. Now, we'll see how they do against Atlanta, then the White Sox. But if you want to weigh in, let's talk about the Bulls, too. They got the fourth overall pick and what you think they can do. What do you want them to do with their couple of picks? Would you be in the business of trading up, trading down, staying where they are? Is there a guy you like more? Do you think now this can be quicker that they got the fourth overall pick? We're going to talk Bears coaching. Dennis Allen echoed what Ben Johnson said a couple of weeks ago. Today is also Ben Johnson's 40th birthday. We got some good Ben Johnson audio. And what would you get, Ben Johnson? Best answers here, 332-3776. What do you get the coach that everyone loves right now? 312-332-3776. You could go football-y, you can go totally off the cuff and make it funny.
0: Edge rusher.
1: What would you get that's very football-y and funny and not so funny? 312-332-3776. We got a lot to do today. We're guest-free. We want to hear from you about the weekend. 312-332-3776. It's Waddle and Sylvie.
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11: That belongs to the Dallas Mavericks.
12: So that means that Chicago has jumped into the top four.
11: The fourth pick in the NBA draft goes to the Chicago Bulls.
13: With the fourth pick in the 2000 NBA draft, the Chicago Bulls select Marcus Fizer from Iowa State University.
14: With the fourth pick in the 2006 NBA draft, the Portland Trail Blazers select Tyrus Thomas from LSU.
15: So remember, this deal was made. Portland going to Chicago. So the Bulls drafting LaMarcus Aldridge to ensure that Portland would get him. Now they

0: out there, man, and Tyrus Thomas.
1: With the fourth pick in the 2020 NBA draft, the Chicago Bulls select Patrick Williams from Florida State University.
2: That was the COVID draft. That was why I was so quiet. That's someone tweeted me and said, Sylvie, four is the new seven. Because there was, what was it, like 3 years in a row where the Bulls got Kobe White at seven, Wendell Carter at seven. I think, was Lauri Markkanen the seventh overall pick too? I think like it was like 3 years in a row where they got the seventh overall pick in their rebuild.
3: I thought you were going to play your son's response to what we heard.
2: You know what's funny about that too, and I posted it. Would it surprise you if I didn't know that Mason actually said, I was more focused on Braxton's outrage that they didn't get the number one or two or three picks. I started recording right. We got to the TV right on time where like I had some of the text messages. We just come back from youth baseball. I got text messages from Meller, Carmen in our text chat group. So I didn't know that. I thought it was going to be later in the night. Because usually at night, it's usually during the week. This time it was the weekend, and they're like, look at this production at Navy Pier. All the players are there.
3: So I didn't realize that the players showed up for this, the lottery draft.
2: It's been happening for the last few years.
3: Yeah, I didn't.
2: Cooper Flagg, I want to say, and Con Knipple were there last year. I know Zion was there when they started hosting the lottery on location. It's been here. I want to say every year.
3: Yeah.
2: Or if not every year, almost every year. But when I posted that, I was focused on what was being said by Braxton. Oh, no, like we fell. He was outraged. Then I heard, after I had posted it, very softly in the background, you could hear my youngest son, you got to really boost the volume. Or my oldest son, Mason, saying, oh, great, we're going to get Boozer.
3: He
2: used effing.
3: Yeah.
2: He goes, well, how did he say it? Great, we're going to effing get Boozer, or we're going to get effing Boozer.
3: Something like that.
2: And I heard Carmen say the apple doesn't fall far from the tree.
3: Oh, no doubt. No doubt.
2: I am okay with a 12-year-old swearing. It may not be for everybody if it's not in a disrespectful way. Like you know, to show frustration, as long as you don't talk to people like that, it's school, to teachers, to adults. But at 12, if you remember what you were like at 12,
3: you think
2: most of us swore.
3: Yeah. Do you remember you dropping F-bombs as a 12-year-old?
2: Oh, easily. I've told you, back in the day when Eddie Murphy's Delirious came out, and this is when you had to rent it, it was on VHS tape. I had a tape recorder because I knew I wanted to do this. I was 10 or 11. I forget how old I was. I recorded it on a cassette tape by holding the microphone to the television speaker, and I used to bring that to the schoolyard. And we used to sit and listen as fifth graders, 10, 11 years old, to Eddie Murphy.
3: That's funny.
2: We all watched dirty movies back in the day. There was no other forms of entertainment. Well, we got taken to our movie. I got taken to Jaws when I was 6 or 7 years old by the neighborhood kids. The
3: did
2: older
3: it freak
2: kids,
3: you out? Did
2: it
3: you
2: totally
3: have nightmares?
2: Freaked me out. I still remember one of the boys who was older than me covering up my eyes when a bunch of blood as one like swimmer was getting eaten.
3: Yeah. Did you ever get in any trouble for recording something without the authority to record it? So did any of the feds come and
2: never? No.
3: Pull you off of the playground as a fifth grader? Son, you're not allowed to record a movie on VHS.
2: Do you remember when the double VHS recorder came out and not a lot of people had it, but you could record whatever you rented on another one?
3: It was like pirating, right?
2: That's what the warning label used to be on.
3: Yes.
2: Because you had to rewind
3: the good old
2: that.
3: Days. The good old days.
2: You used to get fined if you didn't rewind your videotape all the way.
3: Oh, yeah. And like 50 cents? Like if you didn't
2: return it?
3: I forget
2: what it was. Yeah. Mason, and I heard the discussion earlier, Jay Williams too has Caleb falling from or going up from 4 to 3. A lot of people believe the Bulls are going to get him. But what if the Grizzlies jump the Bulls and take him there and Boozer falls to the Bulls at 4? Would you be fine with that?
3: I'd prefer to have the kid, I think, with greater upside, but I defer to you, all things Duke basketball. If you tell me that the Boozer kid is going to be a difference maker, then I'll ride with you.
2: I had different thoughts. Tyler is more outspoken on this than me, and he's way more into college basketball. When I look at Boozer, I think he's good. Really good. I think he gets his, but I don't know if he's a game changer or difference making player. Like, he does everything well. Does he do anything great? That it's sort of like the jack of all trades, but master, a master of none.
4: It's like if Carlos Boozer had a son.
2: Yes,
4: you know?
2: Exactly. Can you imagine this? Hey, can you imagine
5: he's on
2: this?
5: The Bulls. Yeah.
2: Think about this. Can you imagine Tom Thibodeau coming back and coaching Carlos Boozer's son? When he used to bench Boozer at the end of games because of his defense and play Taj. That we can literally have Tibbs and Boozer part two.
3: I think Tibbs had the same response as your son did when he looked down the bench and he saw his Boozer's dad playing for him.
4: I didn't know this. Apparently Carlos Boozer works for the Jazz now. Like, he's in their front office as some sort of, in like some scouting department.
2: Really? So. Yeah, I didn't know that either.
3: He's in charge of motivational phrases.
4: I can't imagine Danny Ainge being
3: get
4: like
3: that, Joe!
4: Yeah, well, Carlos's son is here, so we gotta draft him. But yeah.
3: I mean, isn't the kid from North Carolina considered to be a guy who's got a much higher ceiling, or at least a
4: he's like
3: higher
4: the best
3: season,
4: athlete
3: season,
4: in this class
3: ceiling rather? Yeah, he was hurt right at the end of
4: I think he missed the whole tournament,
3: right?
4: Or you know, the short run that North Carolina was on. But yeah, so he didn't get that chance to like separate himself. Like, I remember Brandon Miller was kind of slotted in as the decided number three pick, and then he went crazy in the tournament, and he ended up being number two. He didn't get that chance to like separate himself.
3: I was listening, driving back from the city. I was listening to whoever the guy was doing ESPN national radio, and he was talking a lot of the draft lottery and the players. It said that kid from North Carolina, head-to-head, he had faced all three of the guys that are projected or were projected to go ahead of him and had a better head-to-head game than all of them. So he had me believing. At that point,
2: against Duke, when he played Duke on February 7th, Caleb Wilson played all 40 minutes of the game, or was this the overtime game? I'm trying to think. So it may not have been all the game. He scored 23 points. He had 4 rebounds, 2 assists, 2 steals, 1 block. Shot 66.7% from the field.
3: That's pretty solid.
2: Yeah, solid game. He's a really good player. Like, is immense upside. He's listed as 6'10". He's just a freshman. Averaged 20 points,
3: very
2: 9
3: athletic.
2: Rebounds. Yes, very up. But like, again, I don't know. I've been wrong just hearing the Tyrus Thomas stuff. I knew Marcus Fizer couldn't play. I was pretty certain that Marcus Fizer was one of these guys.
3: Was he Iowa State?
2: Iowa State, who could just do it. I want to say he was a leading scorer in the country that year. But I was pretty certain that he was not this great athletic player who at the next level his game was going to translate. I thought Tyrus Thomas, we were just talking about this with Big Cat, that his athleticism, the way he rebounded the basketball, he was so strong, and he was just a freshman coming out of LSU, and they went to the Final Four that year. I was certain Tyrus Thomas was going to be a good player. And I was in favor of them trading LaMarcus Aldridge, going from 2 to 4 and drafting LaMarcus Aldridge. And that's probably my worst take ever. And we've all had bad ones.
3: Of course.
2: So I don't know. I don't know. Would there be an appetite for you guys if they could trade down?
4: Probably not out of these four. Cause like, I just think Callie pointed this out too. Like, it's a big man's league still. Especially after, you know, like,
3: I mean, you get fortunate.
4: They have
3: to get
4: so many guards too.
3: If you're moving out of it in terms of that spot to trade for Giannis, I'm not in. Okay, just so let me cut that off.
4: I think I'd rather move like try to move up from 15 than try to move down from 4.
2: Are you looking to move into the top? Is there anybody who's it to? Would they be willing?
4: Two studs,
2: would they be willing?
4: I think Ainge is always open to making a deal.
2: Do the opposite of the Tyrus instead of going from 2 to 4, go from 4 to 2. And like my son, I don't like. I I'm trusting a 12-year-old here, but he's watching more of this.
4: The scout.
2: We had an argument last week. I think I told you where we were arguing if Jerry West. I was telling him to watch the Jerry West documentary, and he said, "Dad, Jerry West was overrated." I'm like, what are you talking about? And then he started to say Kevin Durant is a better basketball player than Jerry West. And I've turned into the old man now defending Jerry West over KD with my 12-year-old.
3: You have to give him the whole, you know, different era. You know, that speech is, I think, is one that you have to give your son. It's his entirely different era. Of course, if Jerry West was playing against Kevin Durant, he would be on the wrong end of that. But I mean,
5: is he even born when Kevin Durant got in the league? Kevin Durant's been in the league.
2: No, he was not born. No,
5: so like what?
2: No, what year was Durant drafted? 07, 08? It was in the beginning of our run.
4: I think it was 07.
2: Yeah. Well, man, when I saw Kevin Durant play his 1 year at Texas. I think it was the Oklahoma State game I watched. And
3: when I saw Jerry West play, though, my God.
2: I just knew. So, like, my son loves Darius Acuff. We brought him up to Tyler, too. Like, he's smallish, but he's a great player from Arkansas. And, there are other players you can get. Look, the point guard from Indy that the Bulls could have drafted at 4 instead of Patrick Williams went where?
4: Halliburton
2: went
4: like 12 or something.
2: Did he go 12? So we never know. Wilbon always says, we never know. The 12th player could be better than the 4th overall pick. Are you so far away where you're like, hey, if someone wants to come up, I'm willing to go down and get another first round pick for next year?
3: We may not know, but they're paid to know.
2: Yeah, they got to know.
3: So
2: yeah.
3: Whoever you pick at 4, make it work. How about that?
2: Yes.
4: I think the outside is generally right when it comes to, I shouldn't say right, but like, I think we're more accurate in our outside assessment now of these players than we were like 15 years ago.
3: You see them more frequently, probably.
4: And like the number one, you know, the can't miss prospects, I feel like usually do end up living up to that billing, like Wemby, like Cooper Flagg, like Anthony Davis a number of years ago. Like, I feel like we're better doing that, but I mean, the COVID draft is the one big one where it's like we really didn't have a whole lot of information on these guys, and that was when it was like the wild freaking west, and that's how you end up having the best player in that class go 12.
2: Remember, you didn't mention just there to the New Orleans stuff, did you, from last year? Think about what New Orleans did last year to go up. They had to have Queen, right? They called the Bulls first, and it turned out to be a terrible trade for them, didn't it? Because their pick was unprotected.
4: They had an unprotected first this year to go get Queen.
2: So, like, if you're the Bulls and you're that far away and someone's willing to go up and give you an unprotected pick and to flop with them where they're coming up from, would you do it? And Alex in Jefferson Park has a different idea, creative nonetheless, and it's a more aggressive idea than the trade down. What do you got, Alex?
6: Well, I'm thinking, let's trade down, try to get Acuff, get rid of these picks that we have, throw in Pat Will, pair Acuff and Caleb Wilson, whoever's coming up with number 4, and start a rebuild. Even if Josh Giddey's involved, why not? Hey, do something to start this franchise off on the right start.
2: You're saying, I want to make sure, Alex, I got this right. You're saying to go get both. You're saying stay at 4. Take Wilson at 4 and trade up from 15 to get Acuff and go your Scottie Pippen Horace Grant draft.
6: Wow. Yeah.
2: Is that what you're saying?
6: I would say that's correct.
3: Now, I think Pat Williams, that's the sweetener, makes this deal work.
4: I don't think that's going to help you move up.
2: No, the Bulls wouldn't do this. Anyone who would take Patrick Williams in a deal, you would have to give them a pick to take his salary.
4: They're doing you the favor.
2: And the Bulls should be in the market where a lot of their free agency shopping should be taking on bad contracts or use their cap room and say, look, we'll take this guy off your books and we'll pay his deal.
4: Patrick Williams.
2: Yes. And then we'll take another pick for next year's draft.
3: Yes.
2: That accumulate picks. And that's why
3: that may be the best way to use your free agency cash.
2: We talk about this all the time with the NFL, but like a lot of Bears fans didn't want the Bears to go up. Like the Bulls are so far away. Could you mortgage your future to get 2 primetime players this year?
3: What would mortgaging my future entail? What am I giving? Pat Williams?
2: 15 to 5 or 15 to 6 is a long way.
3: Yeah.
2: Like New Orleans had to go that far and they gave an unprotected first round pickup just to switch. I don't know if I'm
3: sure I'd do that.
2: No.
5: But who's untouchable? Is Modest and Giddy untouchable still?
3: I don't think there's any untouchables on that roster.
2: No. Okay. I don't know what Bryson thinks of him. Does Bryson not like his reluctance to play defense? Does he think good coaching, and because he's so young, he could become a stud and could become a two-way type of player that they like more?
5: I think if you're going to trade from 15 to 6, you'd have to include Modest or Giddy.
3: You may have to, yeah.
5: Plus a future first
2: round. There is no untouchable on this team. Yeah. There is zero. 312-332-3776. Bulls fans, what does this do for your sort of feeling on the Bulls? Are we off to a good start here? If I told you 3 months ago that at this point, the Bulls would blow out AK.
3: Yes.
2: They would go from the 9th pick to the 4th pick.
7: Let's do this.
2: And they've got a chance to hire a brand new head coach too.
3: I'm optimistic.
2: That's pretty good. That's a really good first step here. Yeah. First couple of steps.
3: More optimistic than I was 2 or 3 weeks ago. Or at least willing to give them the benefit of the doubt.
4: The reason we were also like really, really frustrated is like, this is the 1 year you should have been tanking because so you can get this exact kind of pick. And you didn't even really have to do it that bad.
2: No, you're better in a better spot than the Pacers. You know,
3: they were tanking.
2: Yes. And then like they said it out loud. They got nothing, right?
3: No. Yeah. They said the dirty part out loud.
2: Yeah. And now they hear the Bulls are at 4 for not tanking, really.
3: That's right.
2: So that was a good deal for the Bulls last night. 312-332-3776 if you want to talk to us about it. We'll also get into Bears coaching. Coaching matters. But are they putting too much of an emphasis on coaching this year to cover up personnel problems? We'll discuss.
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9: What's up? It's Jonathan Hood.
10: And this is David Kaplan.
9: And the champs are here. 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
10: Indeed we are. 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
23: Our Bulls are gonna win.
24: Who was that? Was that Boozer? Did you?
4: It's Kerr.
24: Was that Johnny Red Kerr?
4: I thought it was Steve Kerr. Maybe it's Johnny Red Kerr.
24: Wait, what is this? Play it again. I couldn't hear that. But he...
23: Bulls are going to win.
24: The Bulls are going to win. That's Johnny Red Kerr.
4: Johnny Red Kerr.
24: Steve Kerr.
19: No, he just signed a two-year deal to stay with the Warriors.
24: That surprised me.
19: It did me as well.
24: I thought for sure he was out of there.
19: ESPN.
24: Yes. I thought he was out of there. Especially with all the talk about they didn't like how outspoken he had gotten.
19: Yeah.
24: And he didn't want to, that their sort of window is gone unless they think Jimmy could come back.
19: He's back.
24: At his age with Steph, one more little two-year run. Maybe they try to trade for Giannis.
19: What's his name? Who's, God, my brain is not functioning today. Don't tell me because I want to work myself through this. Outspoken.
24: Mm-hmm.
19: Forward.
24: Mm-hmm.
19: Draymond. Yes. Did you see Draymond got roughed up by Shane Gillis? Was it Shane
24: Gillis? Yeah, I think we have that, by the way.
19: Oh, that was good.
24: Here, I send this in. I love a good roast.
19: I haven't seen all of it, but.
24: Yeah, I got to go back. Was it good?
19: I just saw some highlights that there was some funny stuff. If Shane Gillis has got the mic, it's going to be funny.
24: It doesn't matter who's getting roasted because it's what would you guys say the percentage of jokes in a roast is about the subject? 25%?
19: Yeah.
24: If that. 30%? Because they go around the room.
19: Yeah.
24: And then, who's
19: I think
24: here
19: these days, you know, based on some of the, some of the topics of conversation, I think they're getting a little wild, I think.
24: Did you see Brady, too? Brady was pretty good. Like, I saw him.
19: Did he have, like, a bright red jacket?
24: Called him a hobbit. He had a little.
19: Didn't he get after him for like an affair that he had or something like that?
24: About his wife leaving or his mom?
19: It's getting rough these days.
24: Here's Shane Gillis.
25: Now we're going to talk about Draymond Green. Draymond Green is here. Yeah. Draymond Green has 4 NBA championships the way Ringo Starr has 11 number one albums. Draymond's always taking credit for the accomplishments of his more talented friends. See, Jeff, it's not just you. Draymond is the first player to make 4 All-Star teams for just setting picks. Thought that would get more. Gus, you don't know ball.
24: I love that.
0: The jokes don't hit. Yeah. Like his responses are better than the jokes.
24: Shane Gillis is in my top five right now.
0: He's so funny.
24: We did my buddy Trevor, I talk about it a lot. We did a recent power ranking of our top five comics currently.
0: He's so
4: he good. Just set the record, I think, for most consecutive sold out nights by a comedian at TD Garden in Boston. Yeah.
24: He's crazy. you gotta let go of the stuff, the politically correct stuff. Because you know when you see a good comedian, that stuff
0: he's
24: is
0: going
24: tossed.
0: To offend some folks.
24: He's gonna offend everybody.
0: Yes.
24: That's the thing.
4: We hung with him when he came to Zany's, and he's like exactly as like the same person.
0: I told you two seasons, right, of Tires. It's some of the most enjoyable television, just crazy, stupid, funny stuff that I've watched in years.
24: Yeah, it's just
0: so good.
24: David on the South Side, you're on ESPN 1000. What's up, David?
1: Hey, guys, how's it going?
24: Everything's good.
1: Listen, Sylvia, I'm here to tell you, man, I've been on the Reinsdorf cot for the last 6 years.
24: Oh, you're calling it instead of a bull cot, you're boycotting bull teams.
1: Reinsdorf cot.
24: Yeah.
1: Yeah, yeah. Wow. As long as that guy's associated with either one of them teams, I turn you guys off when the pregame comes on. I turn you guys when White Sox talk come on, and I love the White Sox. I love the White Sox, and I love the Bulls. That being said, they're going to do exactly what the Bulls do. They're going to pick the one kid whose game doesn't translate to the NBA, which is the Boozer kid. He's not athletic. He's not athletic. He can't jump. He's not fast. He's not quick. He's a below-average shooter, and that's who they're going to pick.
0: That's my concern with him, and you know I'm not an educated college basketball watcher. He looks like a kid who's really good at the collegiate level, but his game doesn't translate at the next level.
24: Yeah.
0: That's kind of would be my fear.
24: I think he's going to be a good pro. That's how I'll phrase it. Like, but is
0: worthy of the number four selection?
24: Right. Is he a lottery game-changing player? Would you rather know that the floor is very high, very high floor guy, but he may never become an all-star. He's not gonna dominate you athletically, and he could do a lot of things very, very well. Or you could take the shot on a kid who's the greater athlete, but may not be as good. He has a shot to be better, but he also may fall below that Boozer floor.
4: It feels like the rap on this class is like the Bantz is just all around like the best player, like kind of clear cut number or as clear number one as you can be. Peterson is like he has all the talent, just kind of some weird stuff there. Boozer highest floor of anybody there, and then Wilson is just like crazy athlete. Let's see if you can put it all together. I'm going to take a bet on the crazy athlete, though.
0: Isn't that the job of the coach, too, is to bring himself and his staff, come in and develop these guys? Like, give me the kid that's got the higher ceiling, and I'm trust that if you hire a good coach, you can develop
4: I think high ceiling or high floors in sports exist far less than I think we would like them to.
0: But I want somebody that's also accomplished something. I know a lot of these guys are just freshmen, but you go back to Patrick Williams. Look, he was the sixth man on his own team, right? Like their hope was is that
24: freshman year.
0: We really haven't seen it,
24: but
0: we can develop it. Now, the kid out of North Carolina is our, you know.
24: Yeah, he was a star freshman.
0: Right.
24: Yeah, in the ACC.
0: Yes.
24: I want to ask you, is there a comp that you can make with the Bears on this upcoming draft with the Bulls? And I'll kind of the way he set it up here with a new general manager VP comparing him to what was done by Ryan Poles. I'll ask you that question. I want to get into Bears conversation too. If you want to talk about getting the Bulls number four overall pick in the draft, you want to talk about the Cubs Sox weekend. We're also going to talk about it's Ben Johnson's birthday. We're going to talk about coaching. How much does it matter? Because Dennis Allen said something very interesting that they got to get better as far as a defensive coaching staff. Are they just covering holes? We'll get to all of that stuff coming up next.
22: 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Chill out. They're coming right back. 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
30: But you don't have a reason for it.
31: No.
30: Okay.
31: No, I don't. I was surprised. Well,
30: Charlie, wake up. Come on. Chime in.
32: He's been all over Charlie since the moment he walked in.
30: I love
32: studio.
30: Charlie.
32: Yeah, what's not to love?
30: No, Charlie's I want everybody to be happy. Charlie.
7: Every producer that comes up here is on the short end of Joniak's ire. Yeah.
32: You have to be ready.
7: You're gonna get some balls broken when you come up here.
31: Get haste.
30: You know what it is? I call it, it's inclusion. I want you part of the show. Yeah. You're in there, I'm looking right at you.
31: Yeah.
24: It was a fun Jeff Joniak experience on Friday. He joins us each and every week. He has turned into our new Gene Greco.
19: Yeah.
24: Where, like, if you thought Jeff Joniak from the years and years he was down the Dow doing sports at 15 and 45 was just some straight-laced guy, you never got the window to hear who Jeff Joniak really is.
19: We had to polish that gem.
24: That's right.
19: That's what we did.
24: And now
31: polish that gem.
24: He is ball busting all over our producers. I'll never forget. I think it first started like 2 years ago at the Combine. And Tyler had the audacity of yawning in the middle of the Joniak segment when he was there in person. And Joniak stopped mid-sense. He goes, what am I, boring you?
19: Yeah.
24: Would you not get enough sleep, Tyler? And then ever since then, he's gone after every producer on our show.
19: He's got a good hazing element to him. And when Charlie, when he puts a two dozen bars of soap in a pillowcase and he comes after you swinging it, don't take that.
4: No,
19: the verbal stuff is just Jeff being
4: It's
19: a
4: always funny because like after his hit, he always walks by. He's like, hey, you know I'm kidding, right? I just want you. Yeah. And I'm like, yes. Yeah. So like, we're all having fun here.
19: Yeah.
24: He's still like, he'll double back to me. He goes, hey, was that good enough? I'm like, Jeff, you're the voice of the Bears for 30 years. You're good.
10: Don't expose him.
24: You don't have to. No, I think it shows you that he has very little ego. I love Joniak.
19: He's the best.
24: And he just continues to lose stuff too. On Friday, he also misplaced his Bears. His Bears ID to get in and out of the building that gets him all access.
4: Did he get it back?
19: Well, I'm sure he did. He didn't trust me to put it underneath his door, so he sent Dan Borelli to come over and get it for him. So
24: he's on the Bears staff, Dan. He used to work for Fox. He's been with Bears and Bears.com forever. Doing that on the content side of things.
19: Yes, yeah. He's the best. He's fantastic.
24: A couple of things here, and then I'll ask you about the Bulls, and we'll transition to some of the Bears. I polled the question. You can vote on Twitter, at Waddle and Sylvie. It's brought to you by your local Chicagoland Toyota dealership. What are you most excited about? And I gave three choices plus other. Bears schedule release.
31: Bears.
24: The Bulls getting the fourth pick. Cubs and White Sox this weekend or other. You know, and maybe you're like, hey, forget Cubs and Sox. I'm more excited about Cubs, Braves, and Sox and Royals. Like, first things first here, starting Tuesday.
19: Cubs and Sox for me.
24: It's Cubs and Sox.
19: Yeah.
24: We are in the minority, Waddle, of the three choices, excluding other. We're at 23.9% of the vote.
19: My guess is, that it's Bears schedule release.
24: It's really incredible, and some people have commented, you're telling me releasing of the schedule just in order of the games that they're being played.
19: Right, because we know who their opponents are.
24: Right, we know the opponents. You know, the Bulls getting the fourth pick could be a game changer. I don't know about game changer, but it's certainly an advantage for them over where they've been. And Cubs and Sox is involving both of our fan bases. But the schedule release is getting 42.7% of the vote.
19: Well, people now are more inclined to travel to watch their favorite football team than they have been in years. So, like, I'm not suggesting that is the full push behind the voting results. But it is, if you plan on traveling to see your favorite football team, the sooner the better, right?
24: Oh, yeah. That's my tip to everybody. As soon as the schedule leaks come out, now I'm hurting myself here, but what I always do, as soon as you hear someone on Twitter or someone say, hey, this game is known. We don't know the full schedule yet. We know, like, for instance, the Bears are playing the Vikings on this weekend last year. I wanted to go to Minnesota with a family. We go to at least one road game a year. And then when we go with last year, we went to Vegas with the radio station. We went to Cincinnati with the show, Minnesota with my family. And as soon as that went public, we went on the Marriott, the Bonvoy app, and the rooms still didn't go up. We got a suite for like $350 at the Renaissance. And as soon as the schedule gets publicized, if you wait a week, even a week in May, the prices per room will go up a few $100s. The prices for these flights, because now all of a sudden you get a bunch of people searching out these flights for the specific days. We're expecting to do that for Buffalo. If Buffalo is in the first half of the season, we're going. That's I made that choice with the family.
10: You want to go to Buffalo?
24: Okay, now here. New stadium, brand new stadium. DJ Moore on the Bills. Short flight. And Josh Allen. And it's a, like, it is, it's a prime matchup. Bears and Bills. Caleb against Josh Allen.
19: And the weather's new still going to be good.
24: Yes. And if it's like mid-October, before the snow, I'm not taking a chance with November or December or January in Buffalo. But if you give me a September, October Buffalo Bills game, what is it, 2-hour flight to Buffalo?
19: Probably.
10: Yeah, it's not bad. It's probably around there.
19: Yeah.
10: Like New York City is like 1:40. So
24: when we, you know, look, we
19: probably easy in, easy out, you know.
24: And there are others that are on our radar. Seattle, like, we're thinking it's going to be the opener. So we won't go to that. Not going to go to the opener. But yeah, and then, like, you find out what your schedule is going to be like the rest of the year. Not just people in the business. Are the Bears playing Thanksgiving? How does that affect your Thanksgiving plans? Are they playing over the Christmas holiday? You know?
19: Hence the reason why I'm not surprised that the Bears schedule release, especially with them being as good as they were last year, is leading. But I'm still going personally with Cubs and Sox.
24: Yeah, me too. I'm very excited, and I think it's going to be back. 312-332-3776. Before we transition to the Bears and the coaching conversation, has there been any talk? Have you guys seen this at all? Could Darren Peterson fall out of the top two? Because the front offices don't trust him?
19: I don't think that I think the creatine thing is, that would not keep me from drafting him.
24: No, but that's the excuse. Like, the creatine, what I would say is, what if a general manager doesn't believe that he is up to playing all the time?
19: Well, that's a question that needs to be answered, yes. But the recent excuse for it would not surprise me. I you know, you're obviously going to dig deeper. I don't know. I mean, he's...
24: Is he going to play some games and not play 35 minutes?
19: Well, for a league that half the guys don't play the full amount of the games anyways, he'd fit right in.
24: So then my question to you is, let's say he's there at 3 and you have a chance to go get him at 3. You go up a spot or something like that. Remember the Jalen Carter conversation? Are the Bulls, if they could somehow pull him, he's got the most talent. We've talked about this before. Tyler has told us he's got the most talent. Tyler thinks, as a college basketball fan, that he has done more things on the college basketball court even, or is better skill-wise, I think is the way he said. I don't believe with Cooper. He said Cooper Flagg. I don't believe that. He said better than Cooper and better than Zion Williamson in college. And remember how good they were, both of them.
19: Of course.
24: So if you could get him, would you be fearful? Like the Bears were fearful of landing Jalen Carter. Now, Jalen Carter had off-the-field issues, too. But some of the questions were, does he love the game enough?
19: The college sports landscape is so different these days. It's hard to really give you an answer that I feel comfortable and confident in. Because half of the kids, whether it's the football guys or the basketball guys. It's so different. Like, I would have to interview this kid and talk to his coaches, his AAU coaches, and have him in my facility. I couldn't just turn him down based on what I saw last year in Kansas. And I also couldn't tell you that I'm going to move up and draft him either. Like, there's some red flags, but are they bright red or are they kind of a soft red flag? Mm-hmm.
24: Will this be a footnote in his career, or is this just the start of a kid who may not always toughen it out?
11: I, like, at the risk of sounding a little meatballish, a lot of these guys, or I think in this situation, this is somebody who probably viewed Kansas as just like a means to getting to the NBA. Yeah,
19: stepping stone.
11: But like, also, isn't being a Kansas Jayhawk like really freaking fun, and like you should like want to be that, and you should like have loved that experience? And like Kevin Durant always says, like, the most fun year of his life was his freshman year at Texas. Like, he was being a college basketball player, playing every single game.
19: That's what,
11: like,
19: I mean, Charlie, the landscape has changed.
24: But
19: even
24: you're getting paid to do what he was doing last year,
19: right?
24: So wouldn't that even provide more motivation?
19: Would it? You're getting paid. There's no pay for play. You're getting paid.
24: But before, you were just getting a scholarship. Not that that's anything to sneeze at. I'm saying, like, he could say, look, what's in it really for me here by playing all the time? I'm going to make my money in my pros. So I'm not going to he's getting paid millions of dollars.
0: That's my point is I don't think that that's an incentive. Like that's guaranteed money. It's not based on your performance. You're getting paid regardless. I would think if you're getting paid without ever playing a single college game, that wouldn't necessarily lead to inspiring kids. It would lead to a lackadaisical approach. It ultimately comes down to the character of the individual. But if you're not getting paid to play, don't you think you'd be more inspired versus, hey, I'm 19 years old, or 18 years old, just went to college, and somebody handed me $5 million? Like, I think...
24: No, I know what you're saying. Right. I understand that. But don't you also feel a part that you're obligated? Because they're paying you. It's a job. It's a job. You're getting paid like an NBA player.
0: Yeah, you'd have to know the kid the personality of the kid.
1: I would think, but I would also guess that there's probably... There's probably an understanding ahead of time between like the two, like Kansas and Peterson. I'm here for 1 year, and like this is kind of how it's gonna go. Yeah. Like my main priority is preserving myself for the NBA, and like Kansas signed up for that. They said, yeah, hey, like we're gonna do what we can.
0: This is why I said it's so hard to kind of I think define who these kids are at times because of that. And I'm not saying that was exactly how it went down, but there's a good chance, Charlie, that conversation was. Took place.
1: And I don't even say that meaning like, and this means that like Darren Peterson is a bad guy. Like I'm not even doing anything like that, but like, it's just, if all things are equal, if you love DeBanta and you love Peterson equally, you're probably going to go with the guy who didn't check himself out of games randomly.
0: I'm with you there. Like I'm more inspired to draft someone with a heart of Kobe Bryant versus somebody who's telling you I need to tap the brakes and save myself.
24: Well, and that's why I was saying a lot of Bears fans, when the Bears didn't take Jalen Carter, and we didn't fully understand it. Now, they've gotten, they took a really good player, it turns out now, too, at right tackle, who's going to get paid. And he's finally playing like more of a star. But is, like, he was the safer pick. Because
0: Darnell Wright.
24: Right.
0: Yeah.
24: And they didn't know if they could. The excuse was, could an Eberflus type guy in the beginning of a rebuild, when you have questions about a player like that? Or is it not the right place? Philly was the better place because they had veterans around him. It was more of a winning culture. Like if there's a chance, it's very premature about Peterson. Would the Bulls claim the same about a player like that? That they would.
0: Because they don't have an established culture.
24: Right. Like, and if you get a guy like Boozer, and I know this could be moot because he could be drafted first or second anyway. It's not available. But if he does slip, like, would you rather get a Boozer kid who is as safe as can be? Who is going to be good, but we don't know if he's going to be great, but we know he's going to play. He's going to play hard and he's going to be at the very least good versus a guy whose skill jumps off the charts at you, but is a risk, especially in a rebuild.
0: Can't you find those guys like as you described Boozer? I'm not saying that they grow on trees, but those guys are more easily found than the guy that you described second. So I would not. I hope the Bulls aren't drafting just because they're scared that this guy, his floor doesn't appear to be the same as Boozer.
24: It's a new guy who's never done the job before.
0: Absolutely.
24: We don't know if it's going to be a young coach who's going to be a first-time head coach either. So I think it's going to be interesting to see where they're looking to establish things here with taking chances versus taking a player who is just a, quote, safe pick, but may not be the best pro.
0: Yeah, and maybe we're underselling Boozer. Maybe, I mean?
24: Like, for sure.
0: You're describing him as a safe pick, but doesn't have the highest ceiling. Maybe he turns out and surprises everybody, but.
24: I thought LaMarcus Aldridge, going back to Tyrus Thomas, was going to be this soft finesse player and was not going to be a guy that the Bulls could use. And I could not have been more wrong than that.
0: I want somebody that whose ceiling is pretty damn high. Let's, maybe there's a little more risk to it, but as a fan, I would rather see them try to do that versus drafting the safe person and just say, hey, we have too many question marks here. We can't go with this guy. We got to go with this guy.
24: Well, Lewis is in Hyde Park. You're on ESPN 1000. What's up, Lewis?
12: Hey, what's up, guys? How you doing?
24: Everything's good.
12: I just want to say I'm excited about the number four pick. And from what talking with other Bulls fans and online, the consensus is that Caleb Wilson got to be the pick. And I'm hoping no one picks him before, because that guy is an absolute monster on both sides. He has the mentality, he has the drive, he has the skill set. He reminds me of what Anthony Davis was as a freshman, just a beast on both sides. So hopefully that will be the choice. And last but not least, stay away from Peterson.
24: So he reminds me of
12: Andrew Wiggins.
24: Yeah.
12: Huh?
24: Go ahead. You're talking about what we were just talking about. Yeah.
12: Yeah, he reminds me of Wiggins. You know, Wiggins played for Kansas, and Wiggins should have been a lot greater than what he is in the NBA, even though he had a decent career. It's just Wiggins look at basketball as if it's just a job. And I think Peterson has the same character. So I wouldn't touch that.
24: He went perfectly into what, like, there's a guy just doesn't care about the skill. And he just is worried that this is going to be a trend that has just started and will only continue.
19: That's why these guys, you know,
24: they get paid a lot to do this.
19: They get paid to determine all of these factors to process it all and pick the right guy.
24: Yeah. Yeah. Kevin wanted to react to the Shane Gillis conversation we had earlier. What's up, Kev?
13: Hey guys, thanks for taking my call.
24: You got it.
13: Yeah. If you guys are fans of Shane Gillis, go back in YouTube when he was on the pregame show for the Notre Dame Indiana game for the college playoffs. When Nick Saban got on, he looked over directly at Nick's face and goes, "Hey, Coach Saban," or should I say Indiana Saban with that hat, "I'm surprised to see you here." And then he stops and goes, "Oh, wait, everybody can pay players now. Good idea to retire."
24: Yeah, it was great.
13: He roasted Nick Saban right to his face.
24: It was fantastic. Awesome. I remember that. That's a good one. Yes, Kevin, thank you. I love him. I think he's one of my favorite comedians right now. Lewis and Lyle wanted to react to Ben Johnson's birthday today. What's up, Lewis?
14: Hey, afternoon, guys. It's funny. I actually have a pretty good present for him. Ben Johnson is a psychopath. We've all established that in the best way. He seems like someone who would want the tears of his enemies. So with that in mind, let's give him a jar of Matt LaFleur's tears.
24: Okay. All right. I think he got those.
19: Oh, yeah, is Matt going to donate them, or we have to pin him down and make him cry?
14: I think that we just make him cry by beating him.
19: Okay.
24: Keep on beating him.
19: Okay.
24: Yeah. Oh. Lewis, thanks. I knew we'd get some Matt LaFleur stuff, some handshake stuff. Yeah. Like, how about a fake hand? If next time Ben Johnson just goes out and they win, and you know, you put the fake hand in here and then you go shake, and then LaFleur grabs the hand and he pulls it off.
1: About like a buzzer.
19: There you go.
24: Yeah.
1: Like one of the shock buzzers.
24: Remember, that was very old school. The old school buzzer.
1: Print. He's got a flower that shoots water at him.
19: That would be funny.
24: I would pay him a lot of money to see that.
19: Well, he makes $13 million.
24: Yeah, I guess
19: so
24: I should be paying anybody.
19: Dig deep.
24: But I would love to see that.
19: I'm with you. That would be fantastic.
24: Like, that should be the next thing that the Wiener Circle demands. If Ben Johnson offers a fake hand to Matt LaFleur after beating them, free hot dogs for Chicago.
1: Every handshake is just another, like, Dennis the Menace level prank.
24: Yes. Did you hear? I want to play you this, and then we'll get into the Bears conversation after Waddle's World. This was Leonte Carew. He was, I guess, a fringy NFL receiver with the Miami Dolphins back in the day.
19: Know how he feels.
24: So
19: how do you spell his name?
24: Did you spell this correctly, Charlie?
19: Yeah.
24: Leonte, like Leon, and Tay, T-E.
19: Okay, gotcha.
24: Carew is C-A-R-R-O-O.
19: We're good.
24: You got him?
19: Yep.
24: He was on the Dolphins when Ben Johnson was the wide receivers coach.
19: 2016 to 2018.
24: Yeah. And he tells them, remember Jarvis Landry, who was very good, would put up numbers everywhere he went. I think he was in Cleveland, too.
19: It was a good, he came out of LSU, right?
1: He always had like a million catches, but averaged like 7 yards per catch or something.
24: So this was a story on a podcast. It's from the 4th and Bonilla podcast. This is Leonte Carew telling his best Ben Johnson story.
15: First of all, he absolutely loved me. Even when I was messing up, he loved me. He used to always say to me, like,
2: you love football. I know you love football. You just got to get straight. Like, but you're one of those guys. And I remember he came in the receiver room one day, and Jarvis Landry arguably was probably top five receiver in the NFL at this time. I mean, him, Odell, all these guys were top notch. And he ripped Jarvis in front of the whole wide receiver core. And he's like, I want to be at your Hall of Fame speech one day. Because that's my message for you. That's where I want to see you, in a gold jacket, because I know where I'm going. And he literally points at himself and he goes, I know I'm going to be in a gold jacket one day as a coach. I know that about me. And wow, this was like before he was even like calling anybody plays. And yo, when I tell you the guy loves football, he used to leave the facility at like 1 a.m. and be there at 5. Like, he's on a football adrenaline rush. He loves football.
24: It's a football psycho that you talk about. And remind me, guys, when we get Ben Johnson next. We-

0: We'll get into that. We'll play you what Dennis Allen had to say over the weekend, because the Bears rookie minicamp was also on Saturday. So it was Friday and Saturday. The Bears also signed Scotty Miller. Did you see
1: they
0: that?
1: Did. Yeah.
0: So he's going to be at camp. We'll see what he can do. Tom Brady, I always remember, loved Scotty Miller, didn't he? When Scotty Miller was a young player.
1: Yeah.
0: I think he was on that Super Bowl team, wasn't he?
2: He can
1: definitely take the top off the defense. Kick and fly.
2: He had a huge touchdown against Green Bay in the NFC Championship,
0: yeah.
2: I remember.
0: So that would be a good guest coming up here. Get him and Cole Kmet together, right? They grew up together?
1: They did. They played like Little League Barrington football, I think, together.
0: It's amazing. It's amazing. All right, Waddle's World is coming up. We'll get into some Bears conversation. A lot going on with baseball, with the Bulls getting the fourth pick, with Bears mini camp and the schedule release coming out on Thursday. Waddle's World is next.
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0: Can't wait to get another invite to Whiskey U with Carmen here coming up a week from Wednesday. 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
4: Right there.
7: It's that time again when we venture deep into the great unknown.
8: And it's Chicago Tom Waddle. He can't run, he's not fast, but he gets open.
7: A trip inside the mind of a multi-concussed former Bears wide receiver.
9: He caught everything that was thrown and took every hit that they could give him. And he had an all-time day in the use of smelling salts.
7: Buckle up, boys and girls.
10: Tom Waddle, everything wants to have a Tom Waddle. If I had a football team, I'd like to have a Tom Waddle on my team because you draw from that.
7: It's time to go inside Waddle's world.
9: Tom Waddle did have to use a lot of smelling salts.
4: Sylvie asked an interesting question. Why do we have Hanicam in here? We have Hanicam. Or, like, television, we've got Detroit and Cleveland highlights on the right TV, and we just have, we've been constantly staring at Hannah for the last hour and a half on the left television. It's Hannah Cam.
11: Yeah, why are we just seeing
12: Hannah Vision?
4: Sorry, no, guys. You don't have to apologize. I didn't, I was in, it was not an editorial.
12: I'll fix that.
4: It was Hannah Cam.
12: Well, I'm sure there's not much going on with highlights of the Guardians and the Tigers, so since the Sox are creeping up.
4: Oh, yeah. See, I know she's
11: it's
4: playing,
11: always about. It's always about.
4: Well, she's playing
11: unbothered.
4: Down this,
12: I can make anything about the White Sox. No, it's not. Yeah,
11: any conversation you can make about the Sox.
12: Any conversation, I can tie some White Sox in there.
11: By the way, do you remember speaking about creeping?
4: Excuse me?
11: Not in a weird way.
4: In a creepy way?
11: No, not in a creepy way, but they're creeping up.
4: Bean.
11: You know, Ozzy used to call the Twins.
4: Oh.
11: The piranhas.
4: Right.
11: Because, like, you would look at them every year, and you would think they're not going to be that good that year. But what do the piranhas do? They just consistently swarm you, then they attack, and then you're no
4: more. Then they consume you.
11: Yeah.
12: That's how the Guardians are
4: they
12: now.
4: Kill
11: the Brewers are that now.
12: Yep.
11: The Brewers have turned into the piranhas of yesteryear. Every time you think the Brewers may be out, they just swept
4: they
11: the
4: pull
11: Yankees.
4: You back
12: they
4: in.
12: Do this every year.
11: Every year. You
12: every
11: do
12: this.
11: Everyone
12: year.
11: Says they can't live up to what the Cubs are going to do or what this team is going to do. And every year you look up and they're pulling off another year of good baseball.
4: Despite being 3.5 back, does it surprise you that they have a slightly better run differential?
11: No,
4: than
11: I noticed that yesterday. It was part of the piranha conversation.
12: This is part of the Cubs cycle every year. The Cubs start off hot, the Brewers don't. The Brewers catch up to them, and then they have an insane June and July. Then they're head-to-head for a little bit, and then eventually the Brewers run away with it. Cubs fans panic. It happens every year.
11: Last year, the Cubs were up 5. The Cubs were up 5 on the Brewers at this time last year, much like they were a couple days ago.
4: Well, they
11: were up 5.5.
4: They're only up 3.5 now, despite 2 10-game winning streaks.
11: Isn't it crazy? Like, if you're the Brewers, you're feeling pretty good.
4: I would think so. Are you feeling pretty good? Because you were getting all gummied up in the pre-show fist fight.
13: They're wonderful. You want some?
11: No, that was not like a THC gummy. There were different forms of gummies.
4: Right?
11: Yeah, and how come whenever I consume a gummy now, you think I'm getting high?
12: It was a health
13: gummy. Actually, I got a little pocket pancake right here.
4: The old pocket pancake is what you had. Seniors are now skipping the doctor and going to the weed dispensary, from what I understand.
11: Yeah.
4: Well, I think
11: it's
4: you would
11: right
4: be
11: there.
4: An advocate of doing both. You would not suggest that you should replace your doctor's visits with trips to the dispensary.
11: No, but there's this whole new lane now where, like, it used to be looked at as just something to get high. But there is so much good use, and it's something that I've learned. I knew nothing about it. I still don't know much about it. Like, I've just been educated by my guy Omar and all the great people.
4: So what was Omar giving you for today's consumption?
11: He did not provide that.
4: Oh,
11: that was,
4: he didn't. Okay.
11: It's a brand called Goli, G-O-L-I, and it's just like...
12: Good brand.
11: Mental brand, like mental to help your brain
4: just
11: relax.
4: Smooth it out a little?
11: Yeah.
4: Relax.
11: Smooth it out.
4: Yeah.
11: Okay.
14: Are you calling it the dispo yet? Like shortening it?
11: I don't. I'm not 25.
4: Yeah, I was going to say, you're not 21 years old.
11: I don't need to abbreviate every single term.
12: Anna,
4: do you abbreviate everything?
11: But I got to tell you. Yeah. Like,
12: I use a lot of slang, too.
11: Going into the dispensary for the first time is very intimidating. You know nothing about it. And that's why I liked Ivy Hall when I met them a year ago. Because
4: really? You felt intimidated by it?
11: Oh, are you kidding? Because if you don't know, aren't you intimidated by things you don't know? Isn't it, can't it be overwhelming? You don't know what a ratio is or what, how much THC
4: but
11: versus
4: you're there
11: CBD.
4: To get high, which is great.
12: It's like not, so much security, too.
4: Yeah.
12: You need to go through security, like five ID checks to get in there.
11: But really? they explain to you, this will do this, this will do this. This may work, it may not. It's trial and error. And so as long as you start, you feel the knowledge is power.
4: Older adults are the fastest growing group of cannabis consumers in the U.S., with many turning to edibles for pain, sleep, and anxiety. After running out of other options, they're actually choosing cannabis edibles over prescription drugs.
11: My Oura Ring gave me a 90 sleep score the last two nights. I am sleeping better.
4: Well done.
11: It's on a 100. Better than I ever have, and it's thanks to my nightly gummy.
4: That's great.
11: I just, when I asked
4: you
11: the doctor.
4: You want a rat virus update?
11: I say I do in a second, but I said to my doctor when I went, I go, look, is this going to do anything to me in the long term for my brain? He goes, all the medical research has shown no, none.
4: How long is that medical research?
11: I don't know. Okay. I didn't go. When I heard my answer I was looking for, I was happy.
4: Right. It's like, well, we've got 1 month worth of data that we're accessing. So so far, I stopped listening
14: after you said God.
4: All right, who wants a rat virus update? Two cruise passengers have tested positive for rat virus. That's what they're calling it now after being evacuated off of the ship. With more cases feared. Have you guys followed this at all?
11: Just from you. It comes up on my timeline.
4: I'm not going to be the guy sitting here trying to create any panic because I'm not panicked by it.
11: Yeah, this is what I mean. Is this going to be like another bird flu where it comes and goes? And we're just like, none of us are really getting bird flu. Or is this going to be something that we need to worry about?
4: You know what I would do? I'm going to try to be responsible here. I would advise people, if they want a real answer to that question, seek a medical person's response. I'm going to tell you, just from the stuff I've read and I've seen, it's not nearly as dramatic as being portrayed.
14: I say go to Twitter, find the most dramatic headline you can find, and then just read that. Go off of that.
12: Listen to the TikTokers.
4: Boy, you can get lost in there.
12: I know.
4: Like, my wife and daughters get lost in there. Like, every now and again, I've stopped doing it because, like, I got some head pain and some neck pain, and it was from looking at my phone too long at night. But I can find myself in the reels. Are you looking at another? Is there another?
11: There's another story.
4: Jesus.
11: And it plays right into the question I asked you that you had no interest in.
4: What one was that?
11: So this latest story that just came out on Page Six.
4: Okay.
11: They have new pictures of Diana Rossini.
4: So much for the rat virus. It's not, you know, we're going to move on from that.
11: You said you're not worried about it.
4: No, I'm not. That's what I'm saying. I'm not worried by it. Keep an eye on it. Talk to your medical professionals. But the rat virus is not something that keeps me up at night.
11: There are pictures of Diana Rossini kissing. But it's her husband. The latest from Page Six is Diana Rossini kisses husband on Mother's Day as pair is seen for the first time since Mike Vrabel's scandal.
4: Maybe they're trying to work it out.
11: There was someone tweeted, I don't know who it was, but it came up on my timeline. And the question was asking, what kind of Mother's Day do you think Diana Rossini is having? I could not stop thinking about that.
4: Really?
11: I couldn't. I kept saying,
4: are you a bit of a voyeur?
11: Yeah, of course. Yeah. I think many of us.
4: I got to be honest.
11: Many of us are.
4: I'm not playing games with you. This story is so not even interesting to me.
11: Really? You don't care?
4: Like, I understood why it was. But at this point, affairs are messy. There's probably going to be more pictures. Like, this is the way it is, isn't it?
15: Remember the lady from out at Foxborough with the Coldplay concert? That got a little messy as well. That's what happens.
11: The difference between them and this is those two weren't public figures. This is an NFL coach and one of the reporters who was at the top of her game.
15: I get that, but my point is that these types of things are messy. Nobody should be shocked. I bet there's more pictures out there that will surface at some point. But she seems like you said
11: she had a good mother. It looks like they had a Mother's Day.
15: How did you envision her Mother's Day?
11: I don't know. Like,
14: I was quiet.
15: I mean, I would assume her kids are not.
11: Like, is her family celebrating her as a? You know that, like, that's yesterday. The day is everyone's tweeting a picture of their wife or their mom, calling them the goat mom. Right? Everybody, it's the same thing you see. Everyone loves their mom. Everyone loves their wife, and they're gonna post something great about them. Like, what's the husband thinking yesterday?
15: So maybe a bad guy.
12: Her kids are too young to understand anything that's going on.
15: That's what I'm saying.
12: So just suck it up for the kids and pretend for the day.
15: Yeah. It doesn't mean she's not a good mother to the children. Right?
14: Of course.
15: So,
12: the 3-year-old is not scrolling and seeing these stories.
15: These days, you never know, Hannah. You never know. I mean, like, these, it's crazy. I will not be shocked if, in fact, we come in tomorrow and there's like, hey, how about these pictures? They rented a limousine that went to the Mohegan Sun and watched the Dave Matthews Band.
11: Do you know why they keep publishing the pictures?
15: Because people
11: are clicking on them.
15: Exactly.
11: Whether you call them clickbait or whatever, like, it's obviously because there's a demand that people are voyeurs.
15: No doubt.
14: You think Vrabel's a Dave Matthews guy?
15: I don't know. I'm not sure. I was just saying, like, I was just trying to give you an example. People will click on anything. Hey, watch this python eat this sheep.
11: I don't think I'd click on that.
14: That'd be pretty cool.
11: Doesn't the python first strangles the sheep and then eats it?
15: I think so.
11: Eats it whole?
15: How do you know what's not AI and what is AI these days as well? I'm telling you, I'm a little bit proud of how much less I go down the rabbit hole these days. I think it's been better for my health.
11: You know what I've improved on is my phone time has gone down.
15: And you can track that,
11: I'm very proud of myself. Your iPhone shows you every day how long you've been on it.
15: How long are you on it now? 23 hours and 10 minutes?
11: I want to say Saturday showed my wife. I'm like, it was 2 hours for the entire day. Like, there have been many days where it's 6-7 hours, you know,
15: if I'm
11: reading.
15: How many baseball games did you go to?
11: Only one on Saturday.
15: Okay.
11: Yeah. But I was getting some stuff done.
15: All right.
11: I got a baseball story for you later.
15: Oh, do you?
11: Youth baseball. Another controversy. This I experienced.
15: Victor Wembanyama is not going to be suspended for Game 5, which he shouldn't have been.
11: Yes.
15: But he will play. We have not had any conversation about this. I heard the good kid today say, hey, I mean, you know what? This is what he should have done. I think any time your best player eliminates himself from a game in the postseason, it's not a good thing. Am I wrong about that? Like, I don't think that this is the time to send the message when your team is in the postseason and you are by far your team's best
11: player.
15: Now
11: it's 2-2.
14: You had a chance to basically end that.
15: Yeah.
14: In that series last
15: night. Now, again,
14: night.
15: Like, look, I'm not, you know, he probably doesn't get the calls he should at times. And at 7-4, 7-5, I think he's probably a little more difficult to probably officiate a lot of stuff than he is other players. But I don't think that him elbowing Naz Reid in the neck has a positive. Do you?
11: I play devil's advocate with you. Because I generally don't like my teams to do that. You know what I mean? Like, I don't like a penalty in an important game. Just because the other team did something to you and you're just trying to even the score or stick up for a teammate.
15: I don't think it's the most malicious thing I've ever seen in sports either. So don't get me wrong.
11: Is this losing the battle to win the war? Like, sacrificing the one game and really putting it out there like, hey, and letting the league know that this is your best commodity. And it's the only good thing going. You got to protect them better.
15: Or is this winning the battle to lose the war?
11: Well, they lost the battle.
14: Losing the battle again. Losing the war.
15: Well, no, but if you're saying the battle is actually making sure that they're more aware of what is going on, but ultimately they may be aware of it, but instead of being up 3-1, you're now tied at 2, right? Or are they 3-2?
14: It's 2-2.
15: 2-2, that's what I mean. Yeah. So, yeah.
11: My thing was you lose the game to go 2-2, but in the greater thing about it, you get better calls and, you know, you put other teams on notice. Hey, I'll swing the elbow on you.
15: I think Naz Reid would stand there and take the elbow to the throat again to get rid of him.
11: He's a tough guy.
15: Well, that's what
14: especially
15: I mean.
14: Especially Naz Reid.
15: But listen, if you want to, we can get him out of a game, and he's going to miss the final two quarters.
11: That's what the Pistons would do to the Bulls.
15: Absolutely.
11: And then the Bulls got better when they started thinking to themselves, "We're not retaliating. We're going to ignore. We're going to let them show you that nothing gets under our skin."
15: And maybe this will change things. But if you're their coach. And your Wemby, aren't you talking to the officials and saying, hey, show them some film.
11: Yeah,
15: well, okay, show them some stills.
14: Get Warren Sharp on this.
15: I need him in the game. I
11: understand what you're saying.
15: You know what I mean? Like, I don't want to lose him for a single second.
11: I don't think this will be something that he does in year six or seven of his career. I still think that he's still a very young player. And he got caught up in the moment.
15: I just don't think that there is the upside there. The upside to me doesn't outweigh not having him for 2.5 quarters in a pivotal playoff game. That's all I'm saying. All right, when we come back, a man did something with his pee-pee that you're going to be shocked with. It's a feat of strength. That's coming next.
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34: Hey, there we are. We are now on Hanacam. We made it.
15: By the way, this next story is actually, this is a medical story, okay? So I don't, not looking for cheap laughs or, you know.
35: I'm sure.
15: I'm not. Mm-hmm. And I'm not trying to just be a funny guy. Speaking of funny, a wacky strongman. Hold on.
35: Wacky strongman.
15: Why can't my, why is it my.
35: See?
15: Why is it my mouth work? Oh, no.
14: Batteries?
15: Hold on. No, I got it. I'm back. A wacky strongman believes he has become the first person in the world to pull a car with his penis while on fire. And he insists the fantastical phallic stunt was a bid to raise awareness for prostate cancer.
35: That's great.
15: John Stevenson, 50, hauled a 2-ton French police car 131 feet along a residential street using his manhood after being set ablaze.
35: Now, the set being set ablaze is what threw me off. Like, I've heard of all these stories where someone does this, trying to pull an airplane, pull a car. But he added doing this with a car while on fire.
14: Yeah. So has somebody pulled a car using their penis 132 feet, but they weren't on fire?
15: Not 100% sure, but I will definitely research this when I get a chance.
35: That's what Jack should focus on. Yes. Instead of the juggling of the balloons.
15: Yes. Towing, using a tow rope attached to his stuff, Stevenson was able to pull the car along the road, and despite admitting it hurt quite a bit, the dad of three said everything was still intact. The martial arts expert and former bare knuckle fighter was previously hit, has previously hit the headlines for pulling a car using his testicles.
35: Wow.
15: And pulling a car while his head was on fire. So he decided to combine both to raise awareness for men's health issues and believes he is the only person in the world to have achieved such a feat.
35: We have to get this guy on. This is like, this is the ultimate not a guest for guest's sake. If a man can set himself on fire while pulling a car with his penis, he deserves more questions to be asked from us. Can we book this guy?
15: What's his name? He's a painter and a decorator. He said, I've pulled a car with my testicles before, and I pulled a car on fire. So I thought, why not combine the both? But this time I was going to use my penis.
14: I just love that he's like,
15: sorry, boss, it's just a story. I'm bringing the news.
35: Yes.
15: I doused myself in lighter fluid, and the wind was against me a bit, so it took a couple of attempts. I got a few marks down there, but everything is still intact, and so hopefully no harm has been done.
35: I love
15: and
35: that.
15: And all this in the name of prostate cancer awareness.
35: He wasn't sure if everything would be intact, it sounds like.
15: He took a chance.
14: I just love that he's like, I'm pretty sure I'm the first person to do this. I have to double check. I don't think anybody else has set themselves on fire and pulled a car with their penis before. I think this is a first time thing.
35: Is he French? Is this guy French?
15: He was pulling a French car.
35: That's right. I would.
14: That sounds inappropriate.
15: Yes, he's in France. What, Charlie?
14: I don't know why pulling a French car sounds dirty. I don't know why.
15: Listen,
35: it's code for something else.
15: Excluding skin cancer.
1: I'm wet! I'm dirty!
15: Prostate cancer is the most common cancer in men in the U.S. and the second leading cause of male cancer deaths. A whopping 1 in 6 men will get prostate cancer diagnosis in their lifetimes. This man is just trying to bring it to everyone's attention.
35: I love it. That is a good story. And I do believe you brought that to just highlight that fact, Cancer Awareness Month, and not wanting a cheap laugh.
15: I'm here to bring you the news.
35: That's right. And you do it well.
2: Give me a morning wiener, I'm happy for that.
15: Do you want, or should I save the story about a woman who, never mind. Nope,
35: you sure?
15: I won't do it. Too much.
35: Just read us that line. We'll research it ourselves. Come on.
15: Oh, I give you a different one. They said bring the account holder. So an Eastern India man took his dead sister's skeleton to the bank to withdraw money.
1: Wow.
15: Money was in her account. Yeah.
35: He's seeking
15: to withdraw $20,000 from the bank account his oldest sister had in her name, and she passed away in January.
35: Does facial recognition still work that way?
15: That I don't know. But I watched the video of this. He's basically carrying the skeletal remains over his shoulder.
35: Here she is. In case you didn't believe me,
15: yes.
35: I've got the paperwork, and I've got the bones.
15: Yeah. Hey, happy Monday, everybody.
35: Happy Monday.
15: Yeah, not good.
35: Will better coaching fix the Bears' defense?
15: Such a segue.
35: The Bears believe so. We will play you what Dennis Allen and Ben Johnson had to say coming up next.
33: This is Waddle and Sylvie. Waddle and Sylvie. On Chicago's home for sports. ESPN Chicago.
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15: You feel that, Tyler? 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
11: Yeah, and you're trying to walk 18 like you're still in your prime.
15: I am in my prime. 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
11: That's why you go with Yuengling Flight. 95 calories, 2.6 carbs. 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
15: Exactly. 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
35: Hope you had a great weekend. Well, the Bulls did. They moved up to number 4. In the NBA draft, from the possibility of probably the best possibility of drafting 9 or 10. So that was a nice jump. A good weekend for the White Sox. They took 2 out of 3.
15: What happened to Cal Raleigh?
35: I don't know. I don't know. He had a terrible World Baseball Classic, and it was not a blip, right? He has not been playing every day either, has he?
15: I don't believe so. But he hit what? How many home runs did he hit last year?
0: 60.
35: Yeah. He was one of the best stories in baseball.
15: He's batting 161 right now with an OPS of 573.
35: And like Jesse joined us last week. He is showing us all the people who were on the U.S. team who have gotten off to terrible starts. Bregman's not off to a good start.
15: He's 0 for 24 in the month of May. And 0 for his last 32.
35: Boyd was off to a bad start. He pitched a game there. You know what happened in Detroit with Skubal. There were a few other guys. PCA got off to a slow start. I don't know if it's related or not. That they're not ready and they're not putting in enough work and they're not getting enough fats. It's something Jesse was saying.
15: Too soon to come to any conclusions about what they'll do 2 years from now? Or do you think it'll be so distant from that point that we won't even remember?
35: I have no clue. I really don't.
15: I don't want to see it at the All-Star break.
35: No, neither do I.
15: Yeah.
35: You need more time, don't you?
15: Yeah.
35: Do you really think that in the middle of the season when people need a rest, the players are going to want to play? I wouldn't think so. They are more open to playing at the beginning of the year because I would think some of them would say, you know, this gives me higher leverage at bats earlier in the year. Like, you know, it hasn't hurt Schwarber. Did you see his recent stretch?
15: What do you have, 5 home runs this weekend?
35: Yeah, like 17 at bats or something. He's up to 16 again.
15: He and Judge, I think, lead the league.
18: Oh, now it's just Schwarber.
15: Oh, is
18: and
15: it?
18: And then Judge and Mooney both have 15.
35: I owe Waddle a thank you as well. Waddle pointed, he was the first to tell me on Friday about the Mooney stat. That in every series he has played in the first game of that series, he has homered. And I could not get into my account at the Bears facility because we were sitting there Friday. So I tried at the moment to play it. And it's, once we got my, in the car, I played Mooney to homer in Friday's game, cashed that. And then I made a bet to hit two home runs. It was like huge odds, but he obviously didn't hit two home runs, but I thought it was worth a try.
15: He's the first player in Major League Baseball history now who's done it eight straight.
18: Yeah.
15: Ever.
35: Wouldn't you play it tomorrow? You got to play it against Kansas City tomorrow, right?
18: Keep going until it doesn't happen.
35: Yeah. Like,
15: what were the odds on it? I mean, probably just for him to hit a home run.
35: Three plus three something. Yeah, it wasn't a lot, but it's better than losing.
0: Yeah. No doubt.
35: So it was good. You pointed that out to me, and I'm like, this is something you got to play. You got to play it tomorrow, everybody.
0: I'm here for you.
35: So cash in. Why not? Even if you're not a Sox fan, money's money.
15: I'm here not just to give you good money-earning opportunities, but also bring you good health advice as well. I promise to do that on a daily basis.
35: Even if people are setting themselves on fire while pulling cars with their junk.
15: Just telling you.
35: Don't forget, we're out on the South Side on Friday. It is the start of the Crosstown series, and we will be at Cork and Carry at the Park. It's brought to you by Yingling. So come see us 2 to 6 on Friday. Hannah, are you going to stop by? Is that the game you're going to?
18: Yeah. I think Aiden said, hey, let's stop by before, so do some trolling. And then go to the game.
35: Okay, good. I'm fine with trolling as long as you show up.
15: But she doesn't care what the outcome of the three
14: games
15: are.
14: Unbothered.
18: I am.
15: By all of it. But going to be there for the trolling.
18: It's a good time. I'm having fun.
35: It's always a good time.
15: We're there. Of course, it's the best time.
35: I saw the weather, too, looking ahead. It's supposed to be spectacular, isn't it, this weekend?
15: I see a whole lot of chance of rain stuff, but a lot warmer.
35: It looks like 73 and sunny for game time.
15: Okay.
35: Tracy, if you're listening, send me a message to tell me what your forecast is.
15: Did I hear this correctly as well? Tonight's the last night we'll have a sunset before 8 o'clock until August?
35: 89 correct. Straight days. 89. Starting tomorrow, it's a stretch of 89 straight days of sunsets after 8 o'clock. That's when
15: glorious.
35: We made it, yes. Like I go through these stages where you make it when you flip the clock forward, so therefore it's not dark so early. I think we should keep the clock the way it is and never move back. That's a story for a different day. But yes, these are my favorite 90 days on our schedule.
15: Excellent.
35: From now through, what is it, August? Somewhere in August, whenever it goes back to under 8.
15: And then what happens is the NFL season kicks off shortly after that. So at that point,
35: you don't care if it's
15: you
35: dark.
15: Don't care. It's football time.
14: It actually pisses you off when you watch a night football game and the sun won't go down.
15: Yeah, exactly. It's like, can we get that sun down, please? Can't wait for football.
35: Yeah, can't wait. But I love summer, so we'll take our time. Don't wish time away. We're too old to be wishing away time.
15: I'm not wishing away time.
35: Don't wish away time.
15: No.
35: Let me play Dennis Allen. And first, I want to give you background on this, too. This is Ben Johnson from a couple of weeks ago. This happened on April 25th. So when was this? After day one of the draft, Charlie? Is this when or was it before the draft?
14: I thought it was after the draft, but now I'm thinking about it, the draft was like the 26th.
35: So whenever it was, this was Ben Johnson talking about his pass rush and how they get better or filling needs that they didn't get filled. So listen to Ben Johnson talking about what the Bears need to do to get better pass rush.
19: Well, we're certainly going to coach better than what we did a year ago. And like I said before, it starts there. We've made a concerted effort in how we're going to get that done. We were excited about the guys that ended up finishing the season on IR, the trajectory that they were on, both Dio and Shamar. When you look at it from the start of the season to the point where they both got injured, we saw growth and we saw them trend in the right direction in terms of what we want to see on game day. I think Sweat had one of his better years in the NFL, whether that shows up in the sack total or not. He's a very complete player, both run game and pass game. And I think you saw tremendous growth from Booker when we were finally able to get him back as well. So the combination of us being able to coach better and those guys taking the next step as part of this system, I think we got some pretty good pieces to work with.
35: Before you chime in, that's just for background. So Ben Johnson set the template where he's telling you coaching is in focus. This is going to be a priority. We're going to get better no matter who we add because we've self-scouted ourselves in how we coach. Dennis Allen went into great detail about that over the weekend at Halas Hall. Here's the Bears defensive coordinator.
0: There's nothing that Ben said in here that he and I haven't talked about. You know, we've had all these discussions, and I think when you look at things, the first thing you have to look at is, okay, what could I have done better? And then what could we have, as a staff, have done better? And we had a lot of discussions, you know, this offseason about a lot of different things. And one of the things that we identified was, you know, me, we focused so much on installing all the scheme last year, you know, because it was brand new. And we do have a high volume of things that we carry in the defense. And we focused so much on that that we lost sight of some of the fundamentals and techniques that it takes to function, to do those things. And I don't think we were as fundamentally sound defensively as we need to be. So how do we have to coach it better? Well, let's minimize how much we're focused on the scheme, okay? And let's focus on not what we're going to do, but how we're going to do it. And I think that's how we're going to improve. And you look across the board at all three levels of the defense. And I just feel like, you know, you go in and you watch it, and in some ways you're a little disappointed because it doesn't look exactly like you want it to look. But you're also really encouraged because if we can get better at those fundamentals and techniques on all three levels of our defense, can we really improve? And so I think that was a big part of what we do in the offseason. We'll have the same discussions next year, you know, and it's still going to come back to how can we coach it better? How can we teach it better? All right. How can we help our players reach their maximum potential? And I think anytime, if you look at it any differently, I just don't know how you're going to have a lot of success.
35: What do you think?
15: Well, I think a lot of it is, you know, as a coaching staff, holding themselves accountable. And you know, he talked about fundamentals and techniques. Well, you can apply those same concepts to the offense. You know, the Bears were top 10 in dropped passes. Maybe been higher than that. Maybe been top 5 in terms of top, you know, dropped passes. And it was something that Ben said, look, we got to coach better. You know, this is something we're really going to focus on is catching the ball and also getting our primary receiver open more frequently. So I think a lot of it is it just kind of catches your ear when the first thing he says, and he says it in kind of an enthusiastic way, well, we're certainly going to coach him better. Look, I think Dennis Allen's got a track record of being a really good coach in this league. Can he coach them better? Can their technique be better? Yes. Some would also say, well, we're coaching, you know, the takeaway part of it exceptionally well because you led the league in interceptions and overall takeaways. So in terms of technique, you know, prying the football away, you did a pretty damn good job doing that. I'm more of a believer. I'm not saying that they can't get better because of technique. I just don't think up front they got the horses. Maybe I'll be proven wrong. Maybe Dio will be a revelation after, you know, the Achilles surgery. Maybe Shamar Turner will be the guy that, you know, they hoped he would be prior to the ACL injury. Maybe Booker will take that other step. I'm not doubting that better coaching will help. And I like the, you know, self-awareness.
2: Me too, yeah.
15: I really do. I just don't want that to, for them, and maybe I don't want them to feel that's the only answer here as well. We just got to coach them up better.
35: Well, that's the thing. Like, if you got to make it like a black and white argument, you know, and we always prefer a lot of nuance in this.
15: Yes.
35: Is this more of a coaching issue, or is this more of them looking for cover because they did not improve their talent base on the defensive line?
15: My thought is this is more of a talent issue than it is a coaching issue, but I'm not ignoring that you can improve some of the coaching techniques. Sure.
35: Yeah, because on one end, we can't sit here 2 years ago with Eberflus and see everything coming out of that building and yell from the mountaintops that coaching matters.
15: Right.
35: Coaching matters, coaching matters, coaching matters. We continue to yell that. How much does it matter, though? Like, if you don't improve the talent base, is coaching going to get matter pressuring the quarterback? Like in I don't know if I don't think you said it there either, what you said in the pre-show, did you? Where you're like, I know you just said that Dennis Allen's a really good coach and he's done it for a long time. But Dennis Allen has installed defenses as a defensive coordinator and as a head coach twice.
1: Right.
35: And knows how to install stuff to where now all of a sudden he's installing it wrong or wasn't focused. I mean, is that like, is that an excuse? And are they looking for something? Because, and like, on the same regard, then I ping pong back and forth. And I say, I used to ask Tibbs all the time, Tibbs, why aren't you self-scouting? You're such a good coach, but you're still doing it wrong with the demands you have on this team in this modern day and age. You got to know when you're up 18 to sit a guy and not ride him for 40 minutes or 38 minutes.
15: That was a usage issue, though, because if Tibbs would have played them the entire game, you knew they would have been fundamentally sound and the effort would have been there. That was more of a tactical approach to using your guys.
35: But it's still part of coaching.
15: It is.
35: It's still about coaching and evolving.
15: That's not technique and fundamentals. That's usage. You know what I'm saying?
35: Yeah, like, yeah. My question is now, have they shifted it so far where 2 years ago, like, they didn't care which coaches they had up there, and we're yelling, coaching matters, coaching matters. Yeah, and coaching matters when you're coaching Caleb Williams, who is the number one overall pick and has really, really good skill level, but needs to be taught how to play at a young age and how to process everything. Coaching matters when you're installing an offense and you have very, very young players
1: yes.
35: who have never played under you. But does it matter as far as getting more pressure on the quarterback here? Because he is very creative with the way he disguises coverages and all that different things. Can he get more out of the guys he already has here? Like, Dio isn't Caleb Williams. So it's one thing when Caleb has his, you know, coaching from Ben Johnson, and Ben Johnson teaches him how to play the position.
1: Yeah.
35: But Dio is not that talent-wise. Can all of a sudden a different approach change what you get out of Dio?
15: This is Dio's sixth year in the league. I just don't think at that point you morph into somebody you're not. Maybe you take some of the coaching and it makes you a bit of a better player. But this isn't like a rookie going into his second year. Like, there is a significant amount of evidence as to who he is as a player. And again, I'm not denying how much coaching is important. But I personally believe, at least from the pressuring the opposing quarterback perspective, they've got more of a lack of a talent issue than they do a scheme and technique and coaching problem. But
14: I wonder if, like, because Dennis Allen, I think, is known, I think we all think of Cameron Jordan, stuff like that, but Dennis Allen's known for having really good secondaries, too. Like, I almost think of him as more of like sort of the back end specialist.
15: I think he started, he was a DB's coach.
1: Yeah.
14: And so when you look at like the defensive line, you know, they have the same defensive line coach that they had last year. And so, like, I don't know if that means that maybe that was more of a, I don't want to say shot, but he's more talking about, like, not just Dennis Allen, but, like, the linebackers coach and the defensive line coach. Again, I'm not trying to absolve Dennis Allen of anything. Like, the buck stops with him at a certain point.
15: No, you could be. Maybe but they're talking more about, the D-line coach. I'm never going to suggest that you can't coach better. Of course you can.
35: And then, like, that's why I don't want to, like, bury the lead. I do applaud them for taking over in year one and this coaching staff. Remember, a lot of these guys just knew of each other. They've never worked together. And it's all put together by Ben, and he's trying to get the best coaching staff possible. So what do? They self-scout. We always ask them to make some changes. When Joe Maddon was manager, I asked him to, not get so cute all the time, with a lot of these pitching changes and different things, like, to get better, learn from some of the mistakes. I like when coaching does matter, but how much, and are they using it too much as a cover for maybe a lack of talent inside of that building?
15: Let me ask you a question. If they don't have gaudy numbers and takeaways and interceptions in 2026, are you going to have to come back in 2027 and say, we need to get back to the basics and coach you up better in the back end of the football field? Because I would suggest to you that if, in fact, we're looking at the coaching and we are tying the results of how they played directly to the coaching, they coached their asses off with regard to taking the ball away. And Al Harris did a fabulous job, and by proxy, so did Dennis Allen, trying to find ways. They took the ball away more than any team in the league and had more interceptions than any team in the league and were ranked 31st in pass rush success rate. Yeah, sure. I would say to you, if in fact we're highlighting the coaching, they did a damn good job coaching. The players obviously did a great job as well.
1: It's a great point because if you look at Nashawn Wright, who was a practice squad player the year before for Minnesota.
15: Yeah, I think
1: and you got what you got out of him last year as a replacement when Gordon and Jalen Johnson are out and he's forced to play. It's really good coaching.
15: Yeah. Brian Flores had him last year.
1: Yeah, and
15: Brian Flores is a hell of a coach.
1: And you know, Byard was better last year than under Eberflus's defense, so they put him in better positions to cash in.
15: I don't want to ignore the player. Like, the players did that as well.
1: Right.
15: So, I'm not going to sit here and tell you, hey, it was bad coaching. That's the reason why they didn't get to more quarterbacks. It was good coaching. That's why they took the ball away. That's why I say, ultimately, the players are what's most important, but the coaching is very, you know, it's instrumental in. And I do believe that they can probably improve some things with how they ask their guys to go about rushing the quarterback. But as I said, if there's a drop off in interceptions and takeaways, are we going to look back and say, wow, you didn't coach them up well this year? No. I just don't. I mean,
1: if you hear too, and it's very early in the OTA process, but you know, the early report is Jalen Johnson. I saw Jalen Johnson get married too. So maybe a lot of this is he just got married. But knowing what we knew last year, that Jalen Johnson trained away from the building the entire offseason with a new coaching staff. And that's what they negotiate, right? And Yurko always would get mad at me saying, look, if you can play in the regular season and do it that way, fine. Don't panic now. But it obviously, his body wasn't ready to go. He had hurt his groin. And then as soon as he came back that first game, he injured himself and he needed surgery. So coming off the year he had when he went on his own, if you hear he's not in the building often, would you be disappointed in that?
15: Yes.
1: He is.
15: I would.
1: Do you know how old Jalen Johnson still is?
15: 26.
1: I think he's 27. 26 or 27. Doesn't it feel like he should be older? Like Jalen Johnson is still in the prime of his career. If he is committed, he can still be a great player. I just want to know, does he have what it takes commitment-wise to be a great player? Is he going to be in the building when he doesn't, quote, have to be? Well, is he that much of a team guy?
15: Kyler Gordon as well.
1: Is he going to stick his nose in a pile to help stop the run on the goal line when he hasn't done that in the past? How committed is Jalen Johnson?
14: Cornerback especially is the kind of position where, when the cliff comes, it's over. Yeah. Once you're off that, once it's done, it's done. And so, it's not going to be, it's generally not a slow sort of descent. It usually just ends. And so you got to make the absolute most of what prime you have before it can come at 29. It can come at 30. It can come at 31. Look at Trayvon Diggs, who Al Harris is just with in Dallas. It's over kind of for Trayvon Diggs at this point.
15: Yeah. I mean, Charlie too. I mean, with regard to your defensive line, again, this is Dio's sixth year. This is, you know, Jervon Dexter's, fourth year. Yeah. I'm not, again, saying coaching, but after a while, you as a player have kind of defined who you are. And I don't know how much out of this world coaching can make you a better pure pass rusher or make you, you know, somebody that's a more, you know, dynamic run stuffer. I think that at the end of the day, in a lot of ways, if you've been in the league for a certain period of time, you've kind of defined who you are.
1: I think the main topic for us as Bears fans is defense. On defense is, did they truly get better on defense, or did they just reset the core and make it younger and maybe make it more talented in the long term, especially the back end? But are they just sort of resetting what they have? Do you really think they got better?
15: I think that they're a more athletic defense. They're faster. They're more athletic. They're more who they want to be. Whether or not that makes them a better defense, I don't know. I think they're better at safety. I do. Cause you know, I mean, listen, as much as I liked what Kevin Byard did, there were limitations in coverage. And you know, I thought that Brisker was a good player, but not somebody who was elite in coverage as well. They're going to be better with their safeties and coverage. I think they're going to be, again, it's going to come down to health. There's a really good chance they're going to be an even better secondary regardless of what the interceptions say. And they're going to be faster at linebacker. To me, again, it comes

0: focusing too much on already a good coaching staff, coaching them better? Or is that just an excuse, knowing that they didn't really improve much up front? 312-332-3776.
1: We'll see.
0: Yeah. We have to wait and see now. Yeah. It's basically all the big moves are over. They may sign one veteran guy here, but it's not going to be much.
1: And I think Dennis Allen even addressed the Cam Jordan thing, and it didn't sound like that was anything that was imminent either.
0: All right, coming up next, the good, the bad, the dirty. If you want to talk to us, 332-3776.
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8: 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It's also brought to you by Flight by Yuengling.
9: Oh, yeah.
8: They're also sending us to the South Side. We're going to be partnering with Flight by Yuengling as we are set for Cubs and Sox. We'll be at Cork and Kerry at the park on Friday, 2 to 6. Flight is the next generation of light beer. We'll go around the room. Charlie's here as usual. Tyler is the day off. Hannah LaMotta in for Tyler. Hannah doing double duty. We also worked Carmen and Yurko today. Great work by her. Why don't you kick us off? What do you got for your good?
10: Hannah. This is for Hannah. My good is Sox third baseman Miguel Vargas, who not only had two home runs in a game this week, he also had a double. He had four RBI in their series win over the Seattle Mariners, 4-for-9 in the series. He's quietly hit 9 home runs, driven in 22. He's got a .366 on base percentage for the year. He's got a 1-to-1 strikeout to walk ratio. He has been quietly a fantastic player for them this year. My good, Miguel Vargas.
8: He definitely deserves your praise. Yeah. That's for sure. And this guy who...
10: Did you like that, Hannah? Acknowledging a Sox player.
11: Thank you. Thank you. Finally, the tides are turning. Yeah.
8: Wait, are you looking to name a good, or are you just looking for Hannah's approval here?
10: Yeah, just her approval.
11: Yes, thank you. That's means more.
8: Ben Brown has been an interesting pitcher. When they first got him, I thought he was a great, despite only having two pitches at the time, a great prospect for what they gave up from the Phillies. And then he, like, consistently really failed to live up to anything that was reliable. I got worried when they moved Ben Brown, who has become a very reliable back of the bullpen arm, to start the other day. And sure enough, he started, I think he went 4 innings. It was 3 or 4 scoreless innings. Ben Brown this year, Waddle, has a 1.82 earned run average. He has been in multiple roles. Set up, he's tried to close a few games, and now he has started. His whip, which has always struggled because he walks guys, is 0.91. All really good, and Ben Brown is off to a terrific start. Where would the Cubs be without Ben Brown, with their lack of depth in the bullpen and now in their starting rotation?
10: Sometimes these young guys just need a little bit of time to season themselves. Not so good last year. This year, so far, so good.
8: In his last 7 games, these are Ben Brown's numbers. He's 1-1 with a .60 earned run average in 15 innings. He also has a save and a start. Save, a start, and some, you know, just middle-inning relief appearances. That's really, really good over the last 7
10: appearances. I think the walks are the only thing right now. You say, hey, you got to clean some of this up. But it's been good. It's been really good.
8: Charlie, what do you got?
12: Yeah, my good is the Carolina Hurricanes. Let's talk a little puck here. They're the first team since 1985 in the NHL to start their postseason run 8-0. They swept the first 2 teams they played, swept Ottawa, swept Philadelphia over the weekend. They're only the 5th team in NHL history to accomplish this. We're on like a pretty obvious crash course with them in Colorado at this point. So, like, the Hurricane, it's kind of cool seeing just these random teams in the NHL being really good. I understand we all want like original 6 teams, but seeing like the Carolina Hurricanes are awesome, and then the Avalanche are incredible. So, like, they're on a crash course, but of course it is the NHL. But Carolina getting it done over the weekend with an overtime win over Philly is my good.
8: All right, Charlie Puck's right there. Hannah, what do you got? What's your good?
11: You guys know who Brian Hudson is?
10: Brian Hudson is a White Sox reliever.
11: Yes.
8: Hudson 3-2-700.
11: Whatever that means. Brian Hudson has been sneaky good, and I know he's just a White Sox reliever, but he literally has a better ERA than Mason Miller. He has a 0.95 ERA in 19 innings pitched. Mason Miller has 0.96 ERA. I know Mason Miller is better, but this Brian Hudson dude just came out of nowhere. He extended his scoreless streak to 15 innings yesterday, and he's just one of those random sneaky good pitchers. And it's just very interesting that his ERA is still that low.
8: It's interesting. It's interesting too, because we were just talking about coaching, and this is really where I believe in what the White Sox are doing on a few different fronts. I think the examples are endless at pitchers that they've had reclamation projects on. And I think, you know, the guy that we've been debating, Davis Martin, for a while, like, Davis Martin hit a 4 ERA. Davis Martin is pitching like a great pitcher right now. It's going to last, but they've made him, like we saw it with Fetty, right, when Bannister was first put in. And when he came back from overseas, how good he was. You just mentioned Hudson, what they've been doing. Who's the Grant Taylor?
11: And Taylor, Sean Newcomb, who they acquired.
8: Yeah, and then we saw what their hitting infrastructure did last year with Colson Montgomery. So I think, like, it has made when you start getting into the modern age with the White Sox, something that they have been shy to get into, I think it's one thing that Chris Getz deserves a lot of credit on.
4: Yeah,
8: because
4: no doubt.
8: They have done a really good job getting their players playing better baseball, especially their pitchers. What is your bad?
4: My bad is the Sixers. They were swept. They lost 137-98 in game one, and they wrapped up the series with the Knicks with a 144-114 loss. They lost by an average of 22.25 points per game. The Sixers, it was, as you have been saying for quite some time now, not only the regular season was bad, but the postseason has been bad too. Sixers were awful. Give the Knicks credit.
8: Yeah.
4: But the Sixers, I mean, Jesus, you get beat by 30 in game four. You got beat by 39 in game one. Like, when was the last time you were watching playoff basketball?
8: No.
4: And the margins of victory with this?
8: Consistently. Okay, there have not been many great games. Like, what is the highlight moment this year of the playoffs? What is, like, your snapshot?
11: A play-in game with the Hornets in the play-in game.
8: You're absolutely right.
11: That's so sad.
8: The first day of the play-in may have given you more drama than any of these playoff games. And I want to build on that, Wad. I want to take it to Philly sports fans. My bad. And I consider Philly a great sports town. And they're never scared of anybody. But what were they doing not showing up? This is Josh Hart, who obviously played college basketball in Philly for Nova. He's on the Knicks now, and this is what he said about Philly sports fans who allowed the Knicks fans to take over their arena.
5: Nah, man, because everybody was begging for Philly to not sell their tickets and all that stuff. So, man, I used to think Philly was a sports town. I don't know if it is anymore.
8: Now, that's trolling. We were talking about, like, what trolling is. Josh Hart trolling the fans who used to root for him. But I didn't know this either. They tried to do what the Nashville Predators and what the Milwaukee Brewers have done to Chicago teams. Remember, Nashville famously did this with the Blackhawks fans all the time. You had to be in a certain area to buy tickets because we're scared all the Chicago fans are going to purchase all of our tickets. Brewers fans, you got to be in a certain zip code to get your, because we don't want Big Brother Chicago, even though they've been the better team, to take over the fan base. Philly was scared of that? Philly? Get out of here. Like, if there's ever been a sports town that I didn't think was soft, it was Philly. Like, Philly, Boston, New York, Chicago, it should not be soft towns. You're trying to prevent them. And then you're Johnny Come Lately, where you're allowing a home playoff game when you made it to the second round to be bought up by the Knicks fans. That is, I'm shocked. That's bad, bad, bad by Philly sports fans. Bad stuff. Charlie, what's your bad?
9: I'm fine with Hart.
12: My bad is the... I'll join in on this NBA pile-on a little bit. Did you watch the lottery broadcast?
8: Yeah, the second half, yeah.
12: Okay, so you watched the important part.
8: Yes.
12: The first half of it was just pointless.
8: I heard Carm talk about this.
12: Yeah, Carm was great on it. Like, they didn't do any sort of reactions, like, once the picks were announced. Like, I know there was the DeBanta thing that came out, but it's 20, 25 minutes of just, like, speculating the picks, and then, who could, if this happens, where could this guy go? And what if this happens? Then we could go where this guy goes. And then it happens, and then, all right, next game on. Like, you have no time to react to it.
8: Do you know what it reminded me of, Charlie? It reminded me of, do you remember the year or two CBS for the Selection Sunday show changed it, and they didn't do the selections until the second half of the show? This is about 5 or 6 years ago. They thought they would tease you and keep teasing you. We're there for the Selection Sunday show to give us the selections right away. We know it takes time to go through all the brackets,
12: yeah,
8: but give us the matchups right out of the gate and then analyze it. Again, ESPN took forever. We're here to find out
12: the NFL
8: what
12: figured
8: the picks
12: this out
8: are
12: with the draft. They made it an 8-minute clock, and then, yeah, there were some people complaining, like, there's no time for analysis. Nobody cares about the analysis. They just want to see the next pick happen. I don't know why the NBA couldn't figure that out.
8: What do you got?
11: I'm going to combine both of yours in a different way. The Philly fans also suffered with another sweep because the Flyers also went out sad at home and got swept by the Hurricanes. And it's like, what's worse? Imagine if day after day, the Blackhawks and the Bulls both got eliminated by sweeps. Would you rather have that, or would you rather just have them not in the playoffs? Not in that round at all? Because embarrassing. Like, it's embarrassing.
8: It is embarrassing, but did they both lose in the second round?
11: Yeah. Second round,
8: but
11: and
8: at least
11: and
8: they
11: in
8: won
11: overtime.
8: A series.
11: Yeah, but
10: you can argue that your young players benefit from that postseason experience. It could help them going forward. I always think I'd rather get to the postseason and lose than not get to the postseason, even if you lose in commanding fashion.
11: You just got embarrassed this whole series, and
10: That's
11: then
10: okay.
11: you go out sad at home in overtime. Swept.
10: But you would rather not make the postseason and get your young guys postseason experience?
8: And they won a round. Like
10: right.
8: When was the last time the Bulls won a round? Was it 2015 or 16?
12: Big minutes for Edgecombe.
8: Yeah, they got two really good players there. You know, when's the last year that the Hawks won a series that wasn't a COVID one? You know, they got the 2020 series win because of the extra teams. But when it's been a while, so I would love my teams to win a series at least.
10: Okay.
8: What's your dirty?
10: My dirty was the dirty shoving that Jacob DeGrom was doing yesterday.
8: Mm,
10: 37 years old, 7 innings, 3 hits, no runs, 10 Ks, no walks. I believe Carm said, too, he had 25 swings and misses against him.
8: Is he going to get traded if Texas isn't in it?
10: Probably. You'd like him to walk from one dugout to the next, wouldn't you?
8: Yes, hell yeah.
10: In that situation.
8: Need a pitcher.
10: I didn't know he could still be that dominant.
8: It was always injuries, isn't it?
10: Yeah, oh, yeah. But he's 37.
8: Yeah. It's hard to believe he's 37.
10: He was dirty.
8: Did you see the latest with Castellanos in San Diego?
10: No.
8: It was nothing bad, but it was just funny. So Castellanos used Fernando Tatis's bat yesterday in the Padres game.
10: He's Tatis still without a home run?
8: Yes. Oh, and guess what? Guess what Castellanos did?
10: Hit a home run with Tatis.
12: He driving to left?
8: He hit a home run with Tatis's bat before Tatis hit a home run with his own bat, and a reporter went up to Castellanos after the game. And you know, Castellanos doesn't play that way.
9: No.
8: You know, where he asked him the question, he goes, do you think it's weird that you hit a home run with Tatis's bat before Fernando hit a home run with his own bat? And he goes, that's rude. So the whole thing is dirty.
9: Yeah.
8: Just to think that Castellanos is hitting a home run before Fernando Tatis has hit a home run.
10: That's crazy.
8: Charlie, what do you got? You and Hannah wrap us up.
12: My dirty is our number one guy, Christopher Mad Dog Russo, trying to pronounce Cam Schlittler's name.
13: If he comes back in any kind of form, and adding him to a staff that, you know, got Cam Schlittler on it, who's done very well.
8: Okay.
13: Will Warren out.
8: He is just the gift that keeps on giving.
12: Nobody doing it like Mad Dog.
8: Did you know of him, when Mike and the Mad Dog were big, other than just Mike and the Mad Dog were big?
10: I had never heard, really, a lot of their stuff.
8: Neither did I.
10: I knew who he was.
8: Yeah, and, I just love listening to all of
12: his rants. From High Heat, and then they did the Mike and the Mad Dog 30 for 30. And I was like, oh, that's the guy from High Heat.
8: Yeah, the guy from High Heat. Hannah, what do you got?
11: Do you guys know the story about how Carmen and Yurko invested in my fantasy baseball team?
9: Yes.
11: So ever since they've done that, we have been dead last in the league. We played Eric last week. He was last. I'm now last. And the two players that I spent the most fantasy money on, we already talked about both of them in the worst ways. Tatis and Cal Raleigh.
9: Wow.
10: And whose suggestions?
11: Well, I did that before they invested.
8: But just didn't pay off, right?
11: Yeah.
8: Is that the reason why?
11: Yeah. Because I didn't even know that there was, we had to pay, and it was a whole thing.
8: This was a big controversy. Not a controversy, but it was a thing that the participants, when asked to be in this fantasy baseball league,
11: they didn't tell us that we had to pay a $50 buyout.
8: And they were surprised by the $50 entry fee once it was told on them.
11: So Carmen and Yurko invested, and ever since then, it's been terrible.
10: Oh, okay.
11: And so my team is highlighted by two of the people we've talked about in the worst slumps. Like Tatis without a home run and Kyle Raleigh after a 60 home run season. It's brutal.
10: That's
11: and
10: crazy.
11: I was so excited to get them at the beginning of the season. I was like, okay, my team highlighted by them should be pretty good. Now I'm dead last.
8: Anyone blaming Cal Raleigh not wanting to do the hand
11: shake? That's what people are saying.
12: I've been thinking about it.
11: I also do think it's a WBC thing that, like, the people who are slumping were all in the WBC. It's not just on Team America, but, like, everywhere.
10: What would be the explanation?
11: I think it would be because they're facing easier pitchers and they're used to that. Like, not on Team USA, but, like, they were facing a high schooler.
10: But doesn't that wear off? Like, I mean,
8: you're right. Like, you can still get out of it.
10: It's May,
11: but there's
10: whatever.
11: No other excuse because it seems very, like, it seems like the correlation is very heavy.
8: Jesse says that they didn't get enough reps like they're used to. They're very much habit because of routine. And that they got out of their routine, and guys like PCA, Bregman didn't play every day. Will Smith caught a lot, and the Big Dumper didn't catch every day. And he was losing at bats every single day because of this tournament.
10: Yeah,
8: I don't know if it's true or not, though.
10: The drastic drop-off of Cal Raleigh, I don't think you can just explain that away because he participated in the WBC.
8: Right. If he was at spring training, don't you think he would still be? Or do you think he would be magically good?
10: I find it hard to believe he'd be magically good. He'd probably still be struggling with stuff.
8: All right, that's the good, the bad, the dirty. I have an extra dirty story to tell you. Youth baseball has become my weekends. You know, I think a lot of people are in this category where you have a child playing either baseball or softball, and it's all youth sports. It seems like the more we're involved in it, the more weirdness you see. I saw more yesterday. I want to share it with you. We'll get to that. We'll get to any of your calls. Cubs, Sox, Bulls, fourth overall, Bears coaching harder, whatever's on your mind, the schedule. It's all coming up next.
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8: We'll give you the youth baseball story on the other side of things. It's amazing what you hear and you see on a baseball field when 10-year-olds are playing these days. This on the football front, Dave from Bears TV tweeted this out. He's always got some good pictures. Another workout session, it looks like, at USC. Caleb Williams, Luther Burden, Colston Loveland, Roma Dunze, and Jade Walker. I don't know if this is like from back when they were, or if they've already gone back. Like, weren't they just in the building this past weekend?
10: Yeah, that Bears Care event was Saturday.
8: That's right.
10: Yeah, so I believe several of those guys were there at that.
8: Saw a lot of pictures from Bears Care. Yeah. Looked like a good time. Yeah. A lot of people out, a lot of players there. Ben Johnson also enjoying things. But this is good. They continue to work out, and it's really good skill guys. We haven't seen skill guys like this.
10: Yeah, this is their job. This is encouraging. Yeah, yes. We like to see them get after their job.
8: Yes.
10: And but I'm not minimizing it. I'm with you. Some teams don't do this. I love to see the young Bears offensive group get together.
8: Also today, we told you earlier in the show, it is Ben Johnson's 40th birthday. So he turns 40 today. And in tribute to Ben, we are going to play the best 40-year-old man rant in the history of sports. We've been playing a lot of rants lately. We played Lee Ilya recently. This is Mike Gundy, which is always a classic. Same guy who is in Waddle's high school and college class, correct?
10: That's right. I class of 85 in high school and 89 in college, so was Mike Gundy.
8: He didn't go to Moeller or Boston College, but he was like, he was a guy who came, he was a quarterback, right?
10: Yeah, he was a quarterback. He actually was a player at Oklahoma State,
8: yeah,
10: where he ended up coaching forever.
8: And so here's Mike Gundy's rant from several years ago.
0: If you want to go after an athlete, one of my athletes, you go after one that doesn't do the right things. You don't downgrade him because he does everything right and may not play as well on Saturday. And you let us make that decision. That's why I don't read the newspaper. Because it's garbage. And the editor that let it come out is garbage. Attacking an amateur athlete for doing everything right. And then you want to write articles about guys that don't do things right and downgrade them, the ones that do make plays. Are you kidding me? Where are we at in society today? Come after me. I'm a man. I'm 40. I'm not a kid. Write something about me.
8: All right, so Ben Johnson turns 40 today. He's a man.
10: Happy birthday to Ben Johnson. You asked what I would get him for his birthday. I would say an accomplished pass rusher.
8: Yes.
10: That's what I
8: thought.
10: But
8: they're just
10: going
8: to coach harder, so they don't need it. Yeah. Or a defensive lineman who could stop the run. Really good one. All right, I want to talk about Davis Martin, who shined again today. It was a hot topic on this station and what his future may look like. It got Chuck very upset, Chuck Garfine, who I love. So we'll get into that. And I want to tell you this youth baseball story. Plus, we've got Aki's A-List. If you want to talk about the Bulls getting the fourth overall pick, Bears schedule, any of these things coming out this week, it's a big week. We're talking about it all on Waddle and Sylvie.
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16: He got him looking. He struck him out swinging. Swung on and missed. He struck him out. Swung on and missed. Raleigh swings and misses for strike three. Foul tip, strike three. 1-2 is a swinging strike three pitch. He struck him out swinging. He struck him out swinging. A 9-strikeout performance.
17: Right back at him. Strikes him out on the fastball. Jacobs 2-2 to Suzuki. And he got him swinging. Strike three called. He gets half looking. And the 0-2. Swing and a miss. He strikes out. Ballesteros is 2-2. And he gets him swinging on the heater. A swing and a miss. He strikes out Bush. A swing and a miss. He strikes out Kelly.
16: Swing and a miss.
17: And a swing and a miss. Another strikeout for DeGrom. Here's the 3-2. And a swing and a miss. 10th strikeout of the game for DeGrom. 7 shutout innings for DeGrom. 10 strikeouts. What a performance.
8: Heard Carmen say it earlier, and it's very true. It's a strikeout Sunday. On both sides of town, the Sox and Davis Martin continues to strike guys out. So yesterday against Seattle, he had 9. You know, in his previous outing in L.A., what he had?
22: 10.
8: 10. Before that, he had 7-7. So in his last 4 games, 33 strikeouts. Do you hear me do that math? See how fast I am on the trigger?
22: I could hear the gears grinding. I could hear them.
8: Like, I don't know why anyone needs a calculator with a brain like this.
22: Listen, however long it takes, you know? I mean, we got the right answer.
8: Yeah, I'm like, yeah. 19, okay, what if it's 20 plus 14? Then it's 34, but it was 19, so subtract 1.
22: Yeah, no,
8: so it's 33.
22: Like, don't go the imaginary numbers route.
8: No, just that's
22: go,
8: not
22: go
8: the way
22: with
8: to go.
22: The real numbers, add them up, because I think you find yourself
8: landing
22: getting
8: on
22: in
8: the
22: trouble.
8: 9 is tougher. Terrible.
22: Seriously, when you go, okay, 10 and 9 is one away from 19, 20, so yeah. Let's go with 20.
8: One, make it even,
22: let's
8: right.
22: get it even.
8: And then add the 14 that he had.
22: Now you're
8: then
22: dealing
8: subtract
22: with fake numbers.
8: One.
18: I think that's easier, what Sylvie did.
22: I think using the fake numbers, all it does is get you in trouble.
8: Otherwise, I'm stuck, Hannah.
18: Right, that's how I am too. I'm like, I need something.
8: I do this. I'm not an accountant, per se, or anything in science. Tell my kids all the time. I go, guys, everything's important. Reading's important. It is all math, most important. You guys have got to be good in math.
22: I think they teach math significantly different these days than they did when we were in school.
8: And quicker, too. Like, they're learning these lessons.
22: Well, yeah, because they got calculators.
8: You know where I'm great at math, though, just as we're on this subject really quick, and then I'll get into the baseball stuff. I am fantastic at, what's the term of it, order of...
18: I'm really bad at it, so I don't know.
8: The order in which you, like when you have parentheses and you have an equation that is
19: PEMDAS?
8: Division, it has subtraction.
18: Order of operations?
8: There it is, Hannah. What's it called?
18: Order of operations.
8: I could crush everyone in order of operations.
18: But you didn't even know what it was called.
8: Put me in an order of operations contest with a calculator. I know which way to go first.
22: Yeah, but, you know, I don't think you can define his ability to do it by that, because... He can say heart surgery, but he can't perform heart surgery. Do you know what I'm saying? So just because he doesn't know its order of operation doesn't mean he's not functional with it.
18: Oh, right.
22: Do you know what I'm saying?
8: Yes, I do know order of operations. Though.
22: Well, I know, but you didn't know.
8: I didn't know the term. Right.
22: That's my point.
8: I just called
22: I'm
8: it
22: defending
8: the,
22: you.
8: The order to solve the math equation.
18: PEMDAS. Please excuse my dear Aunt Sally.
19: What is the E? I can't remember.
22: I don't even know what that means.
18: PEMDAS, how you remember it.
8: First.
18: Please excuse my dear Aunt Sally. So that's how you know it goes in order.
8: Is the P stand for parentheses?
18: Yes. Yeah.
8: Always go inside the parentheses first.
22: Yeah, it should be. Please ask my daughter if you want an accurate answer.
18: Well, that wouldn't be. That would be the wrong.
22: Right.
18: That
22: well,
18: would be
22: I
18: wrong.
22: Mean, I'd have to put together.
18: That means my that's not PEMDAS.
22: Whatever it is. I'd have to. That's how I'd have to. Present it, because right. I don't care about
8: so
22: math.
8: While we're talking children's stuff, let me give you what happened yesterday. This is the first one that I've experienced. Now, I've heard them from Danny. I've heard them from Carmen. Gene Greco used to tell us youth hockey stories all the time. You went through youth soccer stuff where I'm sure you would leave the field not too happy with different things, correct?
22: Sure, absolutely.
8: Did you ever get into it with a parent?
22: No.
8: A coach?
22: I think there was one time where I had to just suggest it, you know, worry about your own child and, you know, don't burden yourself with worrying about my kid.
8: Right, so this is something to do with this.
22: So I think one time.
8: This
22: one
8: is
22: time.
8: Something like that. And it was a parent and our coach. So yeah. We played Nutria yesterday. My son plays 10U. It's very, very early still. Like, they were playing at 8U, so 10U doesn't feel like it's early. But we've been at this now for this is our third year. But I'm still a relatively a newbie. And they'll ask me every now and then to help out. I like to be director of vibes. I'm really good with the kids on the bench. I don't get into, like, the actual coaching. I don't teach them any sort of fundamentals.
22: That was my role as a 7th and 8th grade girls basketball coach. I was in charge of encouraging kids and wiping tears.
8: Yes. Keep your head up. You're great. I really believe in you. Don't worry. Or great hit. Everyone meet him at the door here as they enter. Like, everyone's got to be cheering. Everyone's got to be up. We got to be engaged. And let's have fun. And we have a very, very good coach. Our travel baseball coach at 10 is also a high school baseball coach who coaches sophomores. He's also a school teacher, so he has a lot of experience coaching kids. We played Nutria, who I'm very fond of. Dusty Napoleon, he coaches the...
22: That's his name? Dusty Napoleon?
8: Well, this is a side note. Dusty Napoleon is the varsity coach at Nutria.
22: Okay.
8: His dad was a legendary high school coach for many years and who also coached Nutria. Dusty has taken over for his dad at Nutria. Dusty's son is on the opponent's team, Nutria. Okay, so, like, I'm just giving you that for background, that I have nothing against Nutria. I love the Nutria program, and I have a lot of, my son has become friends with Dusty's son.
22: Is his son's name Rusty?
8: His son is named Knox.
19: Okay. Dusty Napoleon sounds like a player from, like, the Big Red Machine on it. I can't explain why specifically
8: it's a great
19: that.
8: Name.
19: But, you know, yeah, I think of, like, an 80s baseball player.
8: You know who Dusty Napoleon is friends with? He's friends with Jimmy on the North Side. They went to high school together at New Trier. Yeah. Right. And he was telling me, he comes up to me and he's telling me all this quick bitch stuff. He's like, we were brainstorming some quick bitch.
22: Oh, nice.
8: So anyway, but we're friends. His son's on the team, but he's not a coach on the New Trier team. So there was a drop third strike play, Deerfield, our team, we're in the field. It's drop third strikes now, leadoffs, all that sort of stuff, pitching out of the stretch. Drop third strike, our catcher throws it down to first. They make the play. The ball is a little bit in the baseline, so the first baseman has to reach and grab it. And as the runner comes through, he ran into our first baseman. And as they sort of collided, it was incidental contact. There was no call or anything like that. Nothing bad. Nothing bad from either kid. The New Trier kid got up, and he looked at our kid, our first baseman, and he called him a little biznachi. So is that happening all right in front of me?
19: Like Waddle's in the stands. He overhears that and just bursts out laughing.
0: Did he really?
8: Yes. Could you believe that?
0: How old?
8: 10.
0: Wow.
8: And like our first
0: baseman. He looked down at him and called him a little biznachi.
8: And our first baseman at the time is the biggest kid on our team.
0: Wow.
8: And was twice the size of the kid who ran into him. But they collided. The first baseman did nothing wrong.
0: Right.
8: And the kid said, you little biznachi.
0: That's kind of learned.
8: So our
0: behavior.
8: Coach, this was right in front of our dugout. We're on the first baseline. Our coach goes, what did you say? He goes, I'm sorry. He knew right away. And he goes, hey, watch your language. So then the kid ran back to the dugout. That was the third out. Our coach then goes to the third baseline to coach third, as the head coach does.
0: Right.
8: The parent is on the third baseline of the kid who ran in.
0: Yeah.
8: And he confronted the coach.
0: And said what?
8: And he said, what are you doing talking to my kid? And he goes, well, he called our kid a little biznachi. And he goes, and the parent says, that is not your job to do. Your job is to worry about your own kids, blah, blah, blah. And he goes, when my kid gets called a little, all I told him was to watch his language. Like, he didn't get in the kid's face.
0: Right.
8: He didn't raise his voice. He didn't do anything. And then the other guy goes, you need to get the F out of here. The New Trier parent. Like, it was clear.
22: Seems like it escalated a little bit too
8: much. Well, and it was like, you wonder when a kid says little biznachi.
22: It's learned behavior.
8: Where it comes from. And then you see but can you believe that?
22: Yeah, for kids that are 10?
8: Oh, and isn't the parent, though? Like, if your kid did that, if my kid did, if Braxton did that.
22: I would be so upset with my own child that I would have no trouble.
8: I would want them to be coached in that situation. Even if it's not, I want them to know that if you speak like that to somebody, anybody, a child, an adult, or someone, that is a disrespectful way to play a sport. And I would want my son to be coached and say, hey, watch your language. Well, that's not right.
22: That's what the adults are there for.
19: It's not MLB. It's not like, it'd be weird if in Major League Baseball, the opposing manager said something to a different player. But like,
22: they're 10.
19: You're all kind of in this together. Yeah. Like, all the coaches are all kind of coaching all the kids.
22: Yeah.
8: And then their coach there, and it wasn't Dusty, because Dusty, again, is the varsity coach. His son is just on the team. This was like a younger kid who was great, too. Yeah. And he said, look, I'll take care of it. I hear you. You're right. Don't worry about the father. And they tried to calm down the father. But then, like, the other side part of this story was pretty cool, because it reminded me of we were at a commanding lead. We had a little bit of a fielding lapse, one inning. Mm-hmm. New Trier came back, took a lead. We tied it up in the sixth inning. So they're the home team. It was in New Trier's field. Second and third, nobody out. Remember the intentional walk story? We intentionally walked because there's nobody out. We got to come home. So I thought it was the right move for the coach to make. He intentionally walked the next player to load the bases so there's a force on any base. And this is the exact opposite of the story from Danny. The New Trier kid who came up next hit a walk-off grand slam over the fence. The only over-the-fence home run of that day. And I was kind of impressed. It was kind of...
18: 10-year-old over the fence.
8: 10-year over the fence.
19: Wow. Need
8: and
19: an agent.
8: Our kids just lost a heartbreaker, and they were impressed.
0: Yeah.
8: Like, none of our kids were like... Our kids are like, wow.
19: Tipping a cap.
8: Well, holy cow. Wow.
22: Did the kid bat flip?
8: I don't know, but it was like a cool moment for them. And I didn't like blame the other kids. Or like at 10, we all did stupid things. I don't look down on the kid because he said something. This is a good teaching moment. And I don't look at the kid and say, this is a bad kid, or I want ill will on this child or this team. Like, I thought it was a cool moment for a team to watch a kid hit a walk-off home run at 10 years old, and it was a grand slam
22: over a fence. That's pretty
8: awesome. And it was the only one of the day, so it wasn't like this is a close fence. But it's these are all these things that we're trying to navigate through.
22: Listen, it's hard. It really is, because you always want what's best for your kid. And sometimes you do catch yourself being a little wound up, and you gotta dial it back a little bit. I mean, we've all been there.
8: I don't know this parent. I don't know if he's a good guy or a bad guy, but the way I come from, like, I think it's very important to be self-aware. And if your child did something, the worst thing you can do is try to, quote, protect him.
22: Yeah.
8: From something that he needs a lesson.
22: Well, he obviously knew he was wrong, because his response was, didn't you say, he was like, oh my God, I'm so sorry. Didn't he? The kid that said it?
8: The kid right away. Yeah. As soon as the coach said, what did you say? He knew right away. He goes, oh, I'm sorry.
19: It's always fascinating when these like parental outbursts happen to me, because you always hear about them. And so it's like, you hear about it so much that who can hear this story and not think like, I need to do everything I can to not be this type of person. But it must be one of those things where it's like, everybody knows the crazy parent who freaks out all the time. And if you don't know him, it's probably you. Like, I wonder if it's just one of those situations.
22: Wait till the kids get older and, it's high level and there are things at stake. If your kid plays well, there's a chance that the kid will get noticed by colleges. There's college coaches and, that will attend some games. So, I mean, I understand the circumstances, but at the end of the day, they're looking to you for guidance in a lot of ways.
18: Youth baseball is no joke.
8: It is no joke.
18: Because I was a youth baseball tournament director.
8: Oh, you were?
18: Uh-huh, for a few years. And let me tell you, oh my gosh.
8: My wife is the team mom, and it is almost a full-time job.
22: Oh, no doubt.
18: It was for 9U, 10U, and 13U games that I was doing this for. And some of the stuff that happened between the umps, the players, the coaches, them coming at me, telling me I don't know anything about sports.
8: That's the thing.
18: Like, I was like,
8: It's always the parents. Yeah. It's always the parents.
18: And
8: even if the kid makes the mistake, you know where they get it from. Like, it should always be about the kids, and it shouldn't be about the parents.
18: The problem is that it always ends up about the parents.
8: Yeah.
22: It is. It's a difficult road to navigate. You learn how to do it, and you just hope from the beginning to the end, what you do best is you guide your kid to be a good sport, regardless of the outcomes of every opportunity that child gets. And sometimes you'll succeed and other times you won't, but you hope to succeed more than you don't. I mean, it's a tough path. It really is. So, best of luck. Yeah. I went through it. I've seen some horrible, horrible exchanges.
8: I like meeting the opposing parents, because you know how small of a world these days. A lot of these kids could go to college together. Yeah. I'm not talking about playing baseball in college. I'm just saying they, like, what starts off as a rivalry, but if they get to know each other on the baseball field, even competing, they could be great friends down the road. We have friends all the time. I grew up in Skokie. I'm friends with kids who grew up in Glenview, who grew up in Northbrook, and all these kids see each other year round or every year playing baseball. So I encourage all of them to be friends, even though we're in different communities.
22: No doubt.
8: The Davis Martin. So Davis Martin won yesterday. His record is 5-1.
22: Good time to ship him out, right? According to you, mister?
8: That is fourth best. His ERA is second best in the league at 1.62.
22: He will never have more value.
8: His strikeouts at 52 is tied for 14th. And his whip is 1. Now, I brought up to the table, even with his contract, because of his age at 29, he has controlled since until the year 2031, I believe. So you have him at a cheap cost, and you have him controlled for a while. It's a dream. The reason I brought this up last week was, is this who Davis Martin is? Or can you potentially take advantage of no one having pitching and having him peak at the right time.
22: Do you know what? Real quick, let me interject this. This, to me, was a conversation that blossomed out of the conversation that started with Mooney.
8: Right.
22: You know what I mean? Like, there was conversation about it, and somebody, oh, my God, he's been so hot, if you can sign him. This kind of became the ancillary conversation that came out of that. Am I right?
8: Yeah. Yes, because Mooney is like near free agency, even though he just signed.
22: Right.
8: It's a year and a half away, and if he does get to this offseason and he does hit 55 home runs, is he going to want to extend, or does he want to revisit free agency where he didn't cash in the first time?
22: Right.
8: So, like, we thought, and Shea, I think, was the first one on the station that heard passionately explain that you should approach him early and look to extend him. And I couldn't agree more. I'm hearing too that more that during Cubs Sox that more Japanese companies are coming over here, and they're the Sox could capitalize on this with dollar figures. And in turn, they need to use that with their payroll. And yes, they need to keep good players. And like, I've always, like, just because I'm not a Sox fan, it doesn't mean I'm against getting rid of good players. I said to Hannah, like, I was trying to explain, Hannah said to me, Sylvia, you were trolling last week. And I tried to explain to her, I go, no. I said, if you believe this is who Davis Martin is, if Davis Martin at 29 is a late bloomer and now all of a sudden is pitching every fifth day because he's healthier, so, and you have him, And you believe he's a 2.5, like, no, who's a 1.62 guy? But let's say he's a 2.5 guy. Yeah. Let's say he's a 2.5 ERA guy. Let's say he's a 7 to 10 strikeout per outing guy. I would not suggest you trade him then. If you believe that this is who he's going to be from 29 to 34.
22: Because he's cheap and under your control.
8: Keep him.
22: Yeah.
8: Keep him. My question is, if you don't think, if you think Davis Martin is having a career year, my suggestion would be turning him into a better long-term player until he gets back to being a 4 ERA guy. That was my only suggestion last week.
22: Listen, this is the only evidence. And he wasn't bad last year. What was he, about a 4.25?
18: He was average. I mean, yeah, average, nothing special.
22: This is a small sample size based on who he is. Now, he hasn't pitched a ton, right? Probably he's probably had less than 35 starts as a White Sox pitcher.
8: I don't think he's thrown many more than 300 innings. I think he's thrown 306 innings in his career. 50 innings this year, 142 last year. Last year he had, let's see here, where were some of his other...
22: He had to be mid-4s or low-4 ERA, right? 4 or something.
8: ZRA last year was 4.10.
22: Okay.
8: The year before that, he was 4.32. The year before that, his first year when he just came up was 4.83. So, like, he's been in the fours every year, and he's having this career year.
22: So has he figured things out, or is this a bit of an anomaly? Yes, a good question.
8: That's my only thing. Like, I would never want a Cubs team, a Sox team, a Bulls team, a Hawks team. If you stumbled upon a late blooming player at 29 that is cost controlled, I would never suggest trading him. But if you do scout him and you believe, look, we can really get maybe two great prospects for Davis Martin because he's controlled and everyone needs pitching and we're not ready to win yet, and you think he's going to eventually be a 4 ERA guy, why wouldn't you do it? I don't want, like, what we over, like, Carmen taught me this at a young age, or younger age. I used to overvalue guys like Nocioni and Ben Gordon. And he's like, Sylvie, Ben Gordon at 6'2 is not going to be a difference-making player. He doesn't create his own shot. He's a good shooter. He's not untouchable. Like, we did that with Lou Aldang for many years. Lou Aldang was a very good player, good player. But he shouldn't be looked at as untouchable.
18: I think Sox fans just get defensive over this, like I said earlier, because we are sick of being treated like a small market team in a sense where anytime somebody's doing good for the team, the first thought is to trade them instead of possibly extend or keep or, you know, like buy at the deadline.
22: It's always, your owner has treated you like
18: right,
22: that.
18: Right, but it's like we finally seem to be doing well in a playoff spot, which I know it's not much because we're still 2 games under, but it's like the constant conversation of a player being good – and then, oh, let's go ship them off somewhere. It's like, it was just sick of that. Sick of that mindset. Sick of that being treated like the little brother small market, in a sense.
8: I get it. I know I get it. And it's not like it's at me, is it? It's at,
18: no, it's just, more at, yeah, the situation. It's the situation and the owner and how this all happens.
22: It's
18: and
22: at it's, Tyler.
18: It's like the cycle. It's just a big, it's like we're done with having this cycle. And I think that they, I don't know, it's just another example of how things have gone and dating back to Crochet and Sale. It's like, oh, pitcher's good. Let's ship them off.
8: Right.
22: And but sometimes to get to where you want to go, you have to factor out the emotion. Do you know what I'm saying?
8: Like, yeah. DJ Moore, for instance.
22: Yes.
8: DJ Moore is like, he, while he wasn't cheap, you had him on, you, he hadn't played it down yet on his new contract that you signed him to. But the Bears looked at it

0: what, 94, 95, but he's not, you know, he's not one of these overpowering type of guys. It moves the ball. He's good location, all the other
1: stuff.
0: What
1: day is he pitching against the Cubs?
2: I believe Saturday.
1: Don't give Hannah my phone number. I do not want trolling text messages if he sticks it up the Cubs, you know what. I could picture it now. Sylvie, I like Davis Martin now. You want to trade him, right? I bet you'd like him on the north side.
0: You may be clamoring for a trade.
3: Sure. Yeah, we would.
2: Yeah, actually. Like, honestly.
1: Davis Martin, right?
0: Yeah.
1: In the now. And
0: of course you'd like Davis Martin on the Cubs on the north side.
1: But it's not like a hating thing. It's, no. It's like we evaluate all of our players.
0: It blossomed out of the Mooney conversation is where it came from.
1: Yeah, and who is he?
0: You know, yes.
1: I think what Mooney's doing isn't, he's not a different player than he was in Japan. He was the home run king of Japan.
0: Right.
1: And he's showing that it's translating his talents in Major League Baseball.
0: Yep.
1: So you're not looking at him saying, well, he's a flash in the pan and he can't hit velocity like the scouts thought, because he can. He's proving that. Davis Martin, after 3 years, you're like, hey, is this because he didn't have as much seasoning and never pitched a really full season and he's now coming into his own? Or is he overachieving right now? And can you capitalize off of that on the trade market?
0: You've got some time to let this play out.
1: A lot of time. All right, we've got Aki's A-List coming up. If you want to react to any of the baseball conversation, you want to talk about the youth baseball stuff, I've been getting some text messages from friends as I was talking about it as well. 312-332-3776.
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5: 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But I've made room for two more. What's up, it's Jay Hood. 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We're saving a spot. 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
9: Tyler is off today. He'll be back tomorrow. Yes, Charlie?
12: Indeed, yes.
9: So you're running the A list today?
12: Yeah, we got the Bevins B list today.
9: Hey, what do you got?
12: Okay, let's start with the little Bears from over the weekend. One thing that happened last week up at Hallis Hall, the rookies got assigned numbers, and one of the notable ones is center Logan Jones getting assigned number 54, which of course was last worn by Brian Urlacher. And Urlacher. I don't know why I keep doing this,
13: linebacker.
12: Man. What the hell?
13: Think linebacker.
9: A lot of people did that throughout his whole career.
12: I would do it as a kid, and then I got corrected, and I would always go Urlacher, and all of a sudden I've been slipping back into it. But either way. Logan Jones got Urlacher's number, 54. He is the first player since Brian to get that number. The Bears can't retire numbers anymore. They've retired too many. I think like the NFL doesn't allow them to, but when you're looking at some of the best not retired, numbers in Chicago sports, which ones for you guys come to mind besides 87?
9: I brought up Rodman. I believe Dennis Rodman is very like the only argument against him is 3 years. But when you retire numbers, you're talking about greatness, and it's subjective because of what that player meant to the fan base and to the team. Like, it's not like Hall of Fame, like you got to hit certain thresholds or play for a certain amount of years. Dennis Rodman went 3 for 3 winning championships here. Dennis Rodman was beloved and was pure craziness.
13: Yeah.
9: And they would not have won 4, 5, and 6 if they did not get Dennis Rodman.
13: He was part of the circus for sure, but he was part of the reason why they won a title in each of those 3 years.
12: He's part of why the circus is so great.
13: Yes. So you're talking about guys who, like, Kaner's still playing.
9: Yes.
12: Like, Kaner's not an obvious one. Taves, a bunch of the Hawks really are obvious ones. To me, the first one that came to mind was 34 with Lester. In part because
9: I think it will. I don't know if it will be. I want it to be.
12: I agree. If for no other reason than like it'd be kind of weird if only one number from that team got retired.
9: And who do you think that would be? Rizzo.
12: It's Rizzo, right?
9: Rizzo's probably going to get it retired. I think without John Lester signing and the way he performed, I always called him Big Game Johnny. Like you would want him in any big spot. He's one of the great postseason pitchers of our lifetime. I think Theo should get retired. I'm trying to think Sox players right now who have not been retired. They just announced Ozzie Guillen. No, that he's retired.
13: Is he retired?
9: Yeah.
13: He just asked to stay out of White Sox business.
12: Burley's up there too, right? They did that the last couple years.
9: You could absolutely make that case.
12: I think his is.
9: Oh, is it retired?
12: Yeah. I think they did in the last handful of years.
9: Yeah, and as it should be, like a no hitter, a perfect game, a win in a World Series, and a save in a World Series. And just as money in the bank as he was in big games, he's outstanding as well. Here's what I suggested. Like, the Bears, this is an off-the-wall thing. I admit it. It's off the wall. The Bears are going to run into more problems. Hopefully, this is going to be a great team. Like, let's say, like, you can't retire Caleb. You can't retire Olin Krutz. You can't retire a lot of really good Bears players because they're at their max. Ditka was the last, wasn't it? 89 to be retired. And then they made the proclamation. Dan Hampton can't have, Dent's not retired.
13: No.
9: There are many of the great players in Bears history who can't because they physically say they can't do it.
13: They don't have enough numbers.
9: Let's move to three-digit numbers.
12: There's a lot
9: why are we so against three-digit numbers? We look back in the old days, we never had to dial an area code because we didn't need area codes locally because seven digits were enough. But as soon as more phones and cell phones and everything became into the rage, everyone used to be 312, city and burbs. Then it became 708 and 312.
12: Is that why it's in parentheses? Like, technically, when you type in a like, the first three numbers are always in a parentheses?
9: I don't know. I'm not sure. No, I don't know why. I don't
13: good
9: know.
13: Question.
9: But then 708 then became split out in 847, Northern 70. So my point is, you have to make adjustments when we don't have any more numbers. Why don't we have a jersey number 999? 99 is cool, but you know what's cooler?
12: 999.
9: 999.
12: Slap another 9 on
9: there.
12: What
9: are we scared of? We scared of an extra digit?
13: I think we're scared of change.
12: I think AAU
13: because of triple digits.
9: It's off the wall. It's off the wall. But like, why not 110?
12: I want them to have a number that's like how LSU has 7 and 18. Like, you know, the Cowboys 88 is like a big vaunted number. I wish they had something like that. Like, I was thinking about, I think 23 would be a good number because it's not necessarily like Devin Hester was never a great receiver, but he was such a great player. Like, if they sign you and you're like their punt returner, you get 23. Like, even if you're
9: doesn't matter,
12: Duvernay,
9: right?
12: Yeah, exactly. Khalif Raymond would be 23 this year. Duvernay would have been 23 last year. Like, I think something like that would be cool. Specifically, you know, kind of Bears with the special.
13: Why?
12: Stuff.
13: Why area codes are in parentheses? Parentheses around area codes and U.S. phone numbers originated as a visual cue to indicate that dialing the area code was optional for local calls.
9: Right. Back in the day, we never had to dial the area code because there was no area. Like, everyone in the Chicago area was 312 when I was growing up. So I'm just saying, like, if Caleb Williams is fantastic, Caleb Williams, let's say Caleb Williams, for the sake of this argument, is a top 10 all-time quarterback.
13: From your lips to the football god's ears.
9: And there's no doubt that Caleb Williams is one of the greatest players in Bears history. You're telling me we can't retire his number because we're at our limit? And then, like, that would be unfair then to Urlacher, Dent, Hampton, and all the other guys who haven't had their number retired.
13: You want to unretire numbers?
9: Do we unretire? Like, what is more sane? Unretiring numbers or going to three digits?
13: There's something visually disturbing with a three-digit number.
12: But it's also, from my perspective, there's something physically disturbing about telling the family of like one of these players, hey, we are unretiring the number, by the way.
13: Oh, no, I'm with you.
9: Like, should it be a 50-year stay of a retired number? Should we not retire numbers anymore and just retire names?
13: Well, then you could put everybody's name in the Ring of Honor.
9: The Ring of Honor, like, but that's like, we're retiring that name. Or can you retire the jersey number with the jersey number, but it's still not quote retired. It can still be worn.
13: It's not retired.
9: Then it's not retired.
13: It's
9: I know
13: retired.
9: That.
13: Yeah.
9: Exactly. I'm telling you, I'm going to be the lone guy. I am going to pitch. I think this is good for jersey companies. This is good for future retired numbers.
13: Let's
9: get creativity.
12: You know how like a lot of players will, like they'll get numbers that is sort of like about their area code. Like Marcus Smart, like Hawaiian players wear number 8 a lot because the area code there is 808. You can just be 312.
13: Yeah.
12: Full on 312.
13: Right.
12: 503.
13: I mean, there are very few teams that have this struggle, aren't there? Because nobody has retired as many numbers as the Bears.
12: Maybe it should just be the Bears that get triple digits.
13: Yeah, I don't know. I mean, like, look, I wouldn't. At the end of the day, the only numbers that matter to me are the ones on the scoreboard, but there would be an adjustment to it. It would be odd for your eyeballs to look at, you know, your wide receiver wearing 124.
9: It used to be weird to have a player in the 90s, right? But back in the day, like you, like for Dennis Rodman even to wear 91, I think there was a regulation. It used to be anybody above 50 something.
12: Seeing numbers like that in basketball is jarring. Like there's seeing 80s in basketball is super weird.
9: Or like having a defensive player wearing number 1. You know, like those used to be kickers and quarterbacks.
13: Yeah.
9: And we've gotten used to it. 3-digit numbers, guys. I'm on the bandwagon, even if no one else is joining me.
13: What would be your 3-digit number of choice?
9: It's a great one.
13: 069.
12: You don't need a 3-digit to be 69.
9: No, but you could go 069 and 69.
13: That's right. What number would you get, Charlie?
12: 100.
13: Just 100?
9: I think I'd go triple threes. I'm a three guy. Three is my favorite number. Triple threes. Three of threes.
13: 33.
9: What else, Charlie?
12: We got two more schedule leaks. One confirmed, one sort of more rumored. We got Eagles at Cowboys week 12 on Thanksgiving.
9: Wow, they're already, it's a Thanksgiving game. Okay.
12: Yeah, it looks like I think Fox put that one out. And then this one I believe is more of the, you know, Twitter source variety. But like this, it's from Aussie NFL. He's normally good
9: that's
12: on
9: the guy.
12: Yeah.
9: I pay attention to him really one time a year and it's schedule release.
12: Yeah, exactly. But so he has Lions at Bills week 2 on Thursday Night Football. That will be the debut of the Bills' new stadium.
9: Okay.
12: One of the rumored Bears openers this season was in Buffalo because it would be a good opportunity to bring a big audience to this Bills new stadium.
13: But you're not going to put them there after you put them Wednesday night.
12: Exactly. So this probably, does this move the needle in any way or the other that like, okay, this is almost certainly going to happen.
9: Seattle and even Schefter said it today where his guess is.
13: I'd be surprised at this point.
9: And
13: I
9: don't think Schefty guesses.
13: Yeah.
9: Even if he frames it in a guess, I think he's got it on good sources that the Bears are going to open up in Seattle, but we'll see. We'll see. I'm sure by Wednesday we'll know everything. Don't we usually know by the end of Wednesday?
12: I always try to remember
9: Thursday morning.
12: I don't remember it being because it's at 8 o'clock. The full schedule is revealed, or 8 o'clock Eastern.
13: By the way,
12: right?
13: I believe that Tyler and Shay are going they're going to be on the YouTube.
12: They will be on from 6 to 8.
13: Am I right?
9: Six to eight on Thursday. Yeah. Usually, I want to say by the time we're on the air at 2 on Thursday, even though the schedule releases until 6, we usually have the full Bears schedule. It's usual. Biggs will break some. This Aussie guy breaks some. Random guy here or there knows someone in the ticket office. That's where it usually comes from. We'll get you some stuff.
12: But yeah, so that I think we can cross off Buffalo as a possibility.
13: I think you're getting minimum 6 primetime games. How about that? 7's the max. I think
12: we're looking that up. Kansas City got 7 last year.
13: Minimum 6.
9: So what do you think? You think like 2 Sunday nights, 2 Monday nights, 2 Thursday nights? Or maybe
13: you may get
12: get a holiday somewhere.
13: Yeah, you may get a holiday. You're going to get the Wednesday opener, right?
12: They don't count international games as
13: I don't think so.
12: Schefter today too. He said on McAfee, I didn't know.
13: I mean, aren't the Bears in the hunt, so to speak, for the game
12: for
13: in Spain?
12: Yeah,
13: with
12: it'd
13: the
12: be them and the Falcons. And so on Wednesday, the international games are announced. Is what Schefty said, which again, I don't remember kind of the.
13: Remember, the Bears have a marketing rights
9: to Spain.
13: Ownership in Spain.
12: Yeah, they have like I don't remember kind of the drip drop of these announcements being out, but yeah, I get the feeling that by the time. It's almost like following the draft. By the time the actual pick is made, everybody knows.
9: Yeah, like Wednesday is the international day that they get released, right?
12: Yeah.
13: Yeah.
9: By the way, Lug says, how about decimal points on numbers? Like, yeah, you want to wear 51, but you want to be 51.2? You're like the HD version, you know? Hey, Butkus at 51, we're 51. I'm 51.2. Come on, Waddle. We need more numbers. We can't we can't say it in 2026 that we're done retiring numbers.
12: Our quarterback
9: 54 needs to be retired.
12: Our quarterback in high school is number 20, which was abhorrent for number 20 to be the quarterback number, but it was because the senior was number 2, and he was like, I'm this guy 2.0, and he was number 20.
9: Cool.
12: I don't know if it played that well.
9: I knew it was cool. Another question or two coming up in the A-list. It's Waddle and Sylvie.
4: The afternoon drive is easier with Waddle and Sylvie. Chill out. They're coming right back. ESPN Chicago.
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9: Well, Charlie, you have one last question for us before we leave for the day?
12: Yeah, quick one, quick little speculative one. There is now rumor coming out of Philadelphia that the 76ers are ready to fire Daryl Morey. They had a radio host reporting that he is on life support there. I'm curious, would you be interested in Daryl Morey becoming the number two for Bryson Graham in the new-look Bulls front office? A little veteran to lean on, and, you know, just a guy who's had a lot of success, even if it's not championship level success.
9: You know, be good on this is Wilbon. Wilbon knows Daryl Morey personally. He's a Northwestern guy. I don't know. In one regard, he's very, very forward thinking, but also it has hurt him in many different ways. He falls in love with his own guys. Would he be good guiding a younger guy, or would he be a guy who's not a good second in command because he's so used to being the front facing guy? What do you think?
13: I'm with you. I think it's a good question for Wilbon. I wouldn't be against it for sure.
9: Yeah,
13: I
9: mean, like
13: I'm more experienced, more better.
9: Or maybe like you hire him as a special advisor. Yeah. Like I think there are different ways. Like
13: you don't want to muddy the water though, and then the pecking order becomes confused.
9: If you hire Bryson Graham to be the leader, you want him to be the leader. But if there are guys helping him, you know.
13: So I think what's more important right now is who's going to coach this basketball team.
9: Yeah, and second in command, too. Like, I just think more smart people to build this thing out, the better. And they've got some decisions now that they have the fourth overall pick, and maybe the coaching job is even more intriguing, as I didn't think there was any shortage of people wanting the job to begin with. All right, good stuff today. Tomorrow we will talk to Michael Wilbon, and we'll continue to get some games for the Bears schedule as they come out and trickling out, as Charlie said, dribs and drabs of it. Thanks to Hannah, who is in for Tyler today. Thanks to Charlie. For Waddle, I'm Sylvie. It's ESPN 1000. Have yourself a great Monday night.
26: Waddle, he's gone.
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26: 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Till the very next day. 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
35: 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Here are your hosts, Jeff Joniak, a.k.a. the Mayor of Bearsville, and his sidekick, Tom the Surfmaster Thayer.
0: Well, it's a big week for NFL fans, particularly an overly excited fan base that supports the navy blue and orange of the Chicago Bears. The schedule released Thursday of this week, and then it all becomes real that the 2026 season is upon us. Good evening, everybody, and welcome to Bears Weekly on a special edition here on a Monday night on ESPN 1000 of the Bears Radio Network with Super Bowl winning Bears guard Tom Thayer and former Bears quarterback Jim Miller. I'm Jeff Joniak. We discussed the schedule, the just completed rookie minicamp over the weekend, and we'll hear from Bears head coach Ben Johnson and his coordinators
1: Dennis Allen and Press Taylor. Also coming up, a conversation with veteran wide receiver Khalif Raymond. Dan Barilli, Jordan Dredup, Katie Fox, our producers. Kendra Smith in studio tonight. The executive producer of the Bears Radio Network, Eric Ostrowski. Good evening, boys. The Bears getting through their rookie minicamp. It was good to see. It was in the Peyton Center. But just to see the fundamentals and techniques being taught, just to get them initiated. But you could see the speed of these guys. It's a faster team just with the rookie class alone, fellas. Tom and Jim, I know speed kills, and that's what this team wants, along with some violent players.
2: Right. I want to say one thing about the announcement of the schedule this week. One of the first things Ben said at the podium when he got hired was the players got to be comfortable being uncomfortable. And I think that we're going to see a variety of starting times, days, and with this schedule because of the popularity of the Bears. So I do think that's another thing that this team is going to have to see once the schedule is announced. How does that fit in? Because we saw Ben kind of adjust the practice schedule last year according to times and making sure the players were fresh. So I am excited to see that. And one thing about rookie camps, man, it's really funny because the rookies, they see the other rookies and they're kind of all coming in there the same. And so the next time that they come to meetings and on the field and stuff, when the veterans are part of it, it changes everything. But you do see a group of athletes that have impressed the coaches and the scouts, you know, kind of get a very understanding of what you chose and how they are on their feet. So it is an exciting time for those rookies to come in the building and kind of showcase their talent, even though a lot of the veterans are not there.
4: I think that, you know, it doesn't matter how they were acquired, you know, and how the players show up on the Bears doorstep or any other team around the National Football League. And it's basically you got to learn a new way of doing things, how the Bears want things done, how they want things executed. You're learning a new environment, new coaching staff, new teammates, all those type of things. And so it really starts over. Tom, as well as I know, everything starts over, whether you're in elementary playing Pop Warner football and then you move up to the big leagues in junior high and it changes there, and then high school, and then, of course, college, and then you learn how it's done in the pros. So it's just kind of a new way of life and what you're learning.
1: All right, let's dig into Bears head coach Ben Johnson. He was at the podium over the week and started the process of integrating this rookie class to the Bears way. Here's Ben.
10: It really doesn't matter how they got here. We're all looking for competition. And we, Ryan and I alluded to that a couple weeks ago after the draft. Expectation for them is to, once again, learn our way of doing things, how we go about our business in the meeting room, walk through practice field, what that looks like. And as soon as they pick that up, then they'll really be able to compete for what is their niche this year. How can they provide value for this football team? Is it special teams? Is it competing for playing time on offense or defense? That's really up to them. But learning our way of life is first and foremost.
12: I mentioned the players, the rookies learning your way of life. How different is the situation they walk into this year because the standard is set right away?
10: Yeah, well, I mean, it's hard to compare it from last year to this year. We're trying to do the same thing. It really doesn't change a whole lot for us. But for them, each college program is a little bit different. Some are run these days a little bit more like a professional program. And so the transition, I would imagine, will be a lot cleaner. That's not everybody. And so we're looking to just establish what that looks like for us on a daily basis, what our expectations are, get to know the people, not only in the locker room that they're interacting with every day, but just around the building that are here to provide resources for them to be the best players that they can possibly be.
14: And when you look back after the draft and see 22 tight ends draft, just what does that kind of tell you about where the what the league is thinking?
10: Yeah, well, there were a number of really good players coming out this year. And, you know, we were fortunate to get one that we feel really highly about that can contribute, run game, pass pro, catching down the field. We feel like we got one of the more complete tight ends that this draft had to offer. But in regards to big picture and just where the league is going, obviously teams have had success with the two tight end, three tight end sets. Things kind of always go full circle, it seems like. And it wasn't that long ago that three receiver sets were kind of the norm. And now it seems to be transitioning on over a little bit more. But I think the more you can look to attack the defense, whether it's you want to give them base defense or you feel comfortable competing against them when they're in their sub defenses. It just the flexibility that tight ends give you, I think it adds a dimension to your offense.
14: And from all parties, it sounded like Logan Jones's 30 visit here was a connection point for everybody. What for you was the significance of that time together and what it provides on a fit?
10: Yeah, well, I mean, I said it a couple weeks ago, you know, Coach Roschar and Coach Devan, they made some rounds this offseason just making sure we did due diligence on a number of players, and Logan was one that stood out. And, you know, my visit with him when he was here was extremely impressed by football knowledge, makeup, very mature. And to me, it's not we're getting a rookie, we're getting a guy that's a little bit more of a seasoned player, which really is not uncommon for those Iowa linemen. So I think he's going to fall kind of next in line for a really good program, the next guy out.
14: How quickly can he be ready to play at this level?
10: Time will tell. You know, it's the ball's in his court as far as I'm concerned, and he understands that just like with everyone else, we're looking to create competition and consistency day after day and building trust, not only with Caleb and the other quarterbacks, but within that offensive line room and then obviously with the coaching staff. So it's just a matter of time to build trust.
5: Yeah, Roman and Luther, do you like when you have the wide receiver grouped, or are you curious to see what you have at that position?
10: Yeah, well, I mean, we've only been on the grass for a week now, routes on air, and I've been really encouraged with what I've seen so far. You know, I think when you look at it, it's a group that really complements each other. We've got a good mix of long speed, quickness, guys that might be better suited inside the numbers, a few guys that are going to be able to thrive outside of the numbers. So I like the mix and the makeup. We're always looking to add competition. And, you know, my experience has been you can't have enough of those guys, particularly over the course of training camp. You know, guys are going to get dinged up. And so you need to have a stable of those guys to be able to ensure you get enough reps for the quarterbacks and everyone else. So I think depth is going to be one of the things we're on the lookout for here over the course of the spring in training camp. But I do feel good about how that room really complements each other right now.
14: Safety is one of those positions where if you're wrong, everybody in the stadium sees it. What do you appreciate about his consistency that you've seen on tape and how that could translate to this level?
10: Yeah, well, he's very versatile. So he can play down, he can play the post. Oregon played him as more the Tampa middle read player quite a bit, which was showcased his playmaking ability. He has a nose for the football. But to your point, I think the thing that you see is when the ball's in the air, he's got fantastic acceleration to get to that catch point. And then when he gets there, he arrives with some violent intentions. And so that to me is what stands out the most about him.
1: So I mentioned, you know, the tight ends, the influence right now in the National Football League, adding a dimension. I talked about Logan Jones. He was in his court in terms of creating competition and getting on the field quicker. And, of course, ending with the Thienemann excitement. I love the fact that he notices that a safety arriving at the player or the ball with violent intentions, Jim.
4: Yeah, well, it's always a good thing. And typically you're able to do that when you can play full speed. You know, we talk so much about measurables, but, you know, how a guy fits it in your defense, meaning his assignments. Does he get to where he needs to be on time? And so a player may not be the physically the fastest player, but he always seems to understand his assignment to show up at that big moment that you're talking about, Jeff, where you can lay a big hit that leads to a turnover. And it's really about being a smart football player and knowing what your assignment is and where you need to be. And that can a lot of times dictate how impactful you are as a player, just knowing your assignments and where to show up and when to be there.
2: You know, one thing I like what Ben addresses is the fact that the journey of getting to Hallis Hall, that's over. Now it's time, and he brought it, but now it's time to compete. And then you got to tap into all aspects of what they feel that this player can offer you per position. So that's one thing I like about it. It's, just because you're a first rounder, you're not going to be given anything. It's about, you know, creating competition and everybody going out there and equally compete. So I've appreciated that about Ben since he's got here. And it's, I enjoy watching practices because everybody's going to get a fair shake.
1: All right. Coming up next, Bears receiver Khalif Raymond. 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
1: 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There's absolutely built-in trust already in Raymond from Ben Johnson and vice versa, as we learned from the former Detroit Lion wide receiver.
17: Just seeing the kind of man he is, the way his mind works, the work ethic he has. I remember I was asking, like, Ben, you know, the biggest thing about you, I'm not worried about the plays. I'm not worried about what you're going to call, how you're going to call it. Have you slept? Like, did you sleep? There's bags that have you slept. I'm like, that's what I'm most worried about because I know the rest is going to handle itself. But that's just who he was. That's who he is. That's what his work ethic is like. And that's what I think I appreciate and respect about him most.
1: What was your reaction first moment you found out?
17: Me and my wife, I mean, it's a big change for us. So me and my wife are just, we're like, wow, we're really about to go to Chicago. And it's full circle moment too, because, it's where I played my first NFL game. We always love coming here. My wife actually was born here. So it was almost like, this is really happening. And then like a sigh of relief kind of just came over us. We're like, man, it's going to be pretty cool.
1: What were some of the biggest factors coming here?
17: One, the history. Like I said, I might've watched. The amount of times I watched Devin Hester, and I try to watch Devin Hester highlights, because some of that's almost, you can't really replicate that on being who he was. But just the history, the people, the timing, the familiarity from all parts of the staff. I was talking to HT, and I was like, man, look, he was like, man, it's a lot of respect, you know, your way. I'm like, dude, the same way, because the way you guys' units are working, we were just as nervous as you guys might take one back any moment. So, I mean, just the history, the respect, the familiarity between the coaches and everything.

0: like that. And then it feels so right when we stepped in the building, because once we opened the door, walked through the player walkway, and I was like, oh, okay, I can feel the history. I see why there's been so much success here. So it's been pretty cool.
1: I know you mentioned the return stuff, but yeah. I'm not letting you get away with just that, because you are an all-around football player. Yes, and when looking back at the statistics, and with Ben, your numbers went up as an offensive player. So how big a portion of your game will be on that field with these receivers?
0: I'm hoping a lot. I think there's a lot to my game that I've kind of been able to just, I've adjusted as needed, just whatever the team needed, I was there for. But there's a lot that I've been working on behind the scenes, just kind of ready for when it's time to explode, that I put the work in, and hoping the snowball effect comes. So there's a lot of aspects of my game. I hope I'm going to get the show, be a part of a good group, man, and be a part of a winning organization, man. So I'm excited for the opportunity, because over the past few years, man, I've been working on a lot of stuff that I hope when the time came, I'd be prepared for it. So hoping it shows up.
1: Such as?
0: Yeah. Such as. Oh, if I see his thing, if I get into too specifics, I'll get in trouble. Because then
1: there's another one. No, you don't want to do that.
0: So, no, I know. I had a coach tell me, I was like, look, man, if you get into too much, you get in trouble. Not saying that expectation is a bad thing, because that's what you prepare for. But let the preparation speak for itself. So that way when it shows up, you weren't just talking about the game, you were being about the game. So hopefully all the work is being put in, we'll get to show up the right way. So,
1: how much impact does Antoine Randle L have on your career? And of course we know what Ben has, but
0: yeah, no, huge. I mean, the past, up until last year, you know, he came to Chicago, that's been my coach. You know, the highest part of my growth process since I've been playing NFL has been with L. And man, just the way he's had me look at the game, the way he has me approach being a blocker, being a leader, but even like the little intricacies and the way that I play, his expectations for me when I get on the field. And the biggest part is really cool, man. He actually prayed with everybody before the game, and a lot of people don't know that. And it wasn't it was a big thing for us before the game, but it was kind of a void when he left, because like I remember my first game when he was going, I was like, wait a minute, wait, where's L? You know, that's kind of like my pregame process, find L, then go through my process, and now I'm ready for the game or prep for the game. Without L being there, everybody's kind of like, wait, looking around each other first day. So being back in the room with him, with his mind, his tenacity, his level of enthusiasm is going to be awesome.
1: Well, you go from a veteran quarterback of note to a young quarterback of note. How excited are you to play with the Iceman, Caleb Williams?
0: Dude, was it the playoffs last year, that throw he made? I mean, it was a ridiculous. It was to go to overtime. It was a ridiculous throw he made last year. If you guys can remind me who his name is, who called it, but
1: there were many.
0: He ran backwards 20 yards. So that's a death sentence for most. You know, you're thinking, oh, the play's over, that's the end of the game. And he threw that. I said, whoa, that is the real deal, right? And it was like, the confidence that went into that throw, the effortlessness that went into that throw. It wasn't like he threw the ball. It was like, oh, it was going to hit. It's almost like this. He was sure when the ball left his hands. But not saying that he was thinking about it beforehand, but that's a ball player right there. So excited to work with him. Excited to grow some continuity, man, and hoping things take off. So.
1: That was a 14-yard red zone touchdown.
0: Yeah, that's what it was.
1: That actually,
0: that sure
1: was 51.6 yards.
0: Yeah, that's outstanding. So just plays like that, man. I just want to make sure that I can do whatever I can for him, whatever he needs, man, and to continue to work.
1: So as someone who knows this offensive system well, how do you see yourself helping some of the younger players as they continue to get more comfortable in it?
0: I would say by example, try to study. I mean, I think the biggest part, especially in this offense, is it's very detailed. It's very specific. And you might see offensive play put in this week that was prepped 2 weeks before through a different play. So that way, when the team saw it on film, they were expecting a certain play, but we knew we were going to play them in two. I mean, it goes to that level of detail. So the best thing that I've learned being in offense, to one, is to have some trust, have some faith, but to do my job, because there's so many intricacies, everything is for a reason. So I try to make sure like I'm on top, knowing what I have to do. That's first and foremost. So I study at minimum, I'll tell guys, like 30 minutes a day. I mean, that'll take you a long way, because 30 minutes on Wednesday, Thursday, Friday, Saturday, now you're two and a half hours in of studying more than maybe the defense to study their plays. couple that with the high powered offense, and that's a lot of room for success you're giving yourself right there. So I'll just do what I can in that example, because we got there's so much talent here. I mean, goodness gracious, from wide out to running back to tight end. I mean, there's talent all over the field. So if we can hone that talent, man, and be professionals about what we do. Talent needs hard work and work ethic. That's a recipe for success. So
1: Ben likes a basketball team. The Bears have a basketball team. And now we come in with maybe a point guardish.
0: Oh, goodness.
1: Utility in every way possible.
0: Oh, goodness gracious. I wasn't a basketball player. I mean, I can't play. But I was the guy, I'll never forget during basketball trials. It's funny that you say that, basketball tryouts. I was going to the basketball tryout, and I had a wrestling coach put me in a wrestling room, and that's how I became the kind of player I am, because I was told to go wrestle instead of playing basketball. So maybe I'll be the enforcer and then let somebody else play point.
1: Comes in handy, because you know what? No block, no rock.
0: No block, no rock. They know it too well. Yes, sir.
1: Thank you so much.
0: All right. Appreciate you guys.
1: He was a wrestler. I don't know if many people would assume this diminutive-sized player was a feisty wrestler, but you put on the tape and watch him block, whew, he is feisty.
2: Yeah, he knows body angles. He knows leverage. He's a tough guy. It's that's a sport, wrestling, that develops that tough guy attitude. He's also sympathetic. He's worried about Ben's sleep habits. So he wants to make sure that he's getting enough rest, which I appreciate. And then being familiar with Chicago through his wife and, you know, through the competition between he and Detroit, his first game here. And then the history of the Bears. You know, when you have a guy that has the background of Raymond, but then you bring up Devin Hester and stuff like that. He is a student of the game, and through his wrestling background into where he's at now, it's got to be, you know, super exciting for him to kind of ignite that excitement in him and what it means to be a part of the Bears.
3: And I think it speaks a lot to just how you can make a good impression on a coach, right? We've seen Ben Johnson. He's tapped into this Detroit Lion pipeline a couple of times, right? Jonah Jackson, the right guard. Jonah probably played his best football as a Detroit Lion. I think he went to the Pro Bowl that year. Here he's now on the Bears roster, now Khalif Raymond on the roster, all because, you know, Ben Johnson appreciates, hey, here's how I want it done. These are players that took it to heart, take pride in it, and go about their job in a professional way. And I think it's by no mistake that Khalif Raymond made that impression on Ben and why he's now a Chicago Bear.
1: And same could be said for Antoine Randle-L, also making an impression. Yeah. There's trust there as well. All right, coming up next, we'll go to the defensive side of the ball. Listen in to Dennis Allen here on Bears Weekly tonight on ESPN 1000 of the Bears Radio Network.
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5: Miller Lite, the legendary light beer, the originator, the inventor. If this beer could talk, it'd tell stories about that one time, that night, that one guy, that one gal writing a story.
6: Harry Douglas here. 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
1: Koniak, a defensive course, added a bunch of new pieces for Dennis Allen's puzzle. And with returning players getting healthy, like Dio Odengbo and Grady Jackson, Shamar Turner, TJ Edwards, and then the draft picks. There's going to be a bunch of impact players joining this defense that the Bears are putting together, kind of reestablishing what they did in free agency and whatnot. Let's listen in from the podium, Dennis Allen, on his take on what they are bringing in, including one of the biggest additions in Oregon rookie Dylan Thienemann.
2: The biggest thing was he found his way around the ball a lot. And to be able to do that, you know, there has to be some intelligence about him and there has to be some instincts about him. And I think that was the first thing. And you know, I think when you're looking at college safeties or safeties in general, it's a production position. And that production can come in a lot of different ways, whether it be, you know, tackles or interceptions or PBUs or any of those types of things. But safety is a position that you find your way around the ball. The best ones do. And I thought that showed up with him.
3: The remake of that room, what excites you about the combination of Dylan and Kobe and what that allows you as a coordinator to
2: do? I think their versatility, both of them, I'm excited about. Both of them, you know, have the athletic ability to match up in coverage. And I think that's something that, you know, I'm excited about. I do think, you know, one of the things that we talked about, not just specifically with that position, but overall in general in terms of our defense was, we really needed to increase our team speed. And I felt like we were able to do that with several of the draft choices.
4: I was looking up all the safeties we've coached, and you've coached the Ravens. Is there anything they all have in common?
2: Yeah, all of them are really smart. To play that position, there's a lot of things that go on at that position. There's a ton of different areas that you have to fill in. You might be a curl flat defender. You might be a hook curl defender. You might be a middle third defender, a deep quarter defender, a deep half defender. There's a ton of different things that you have to be able to do. And you're getting everybody on the same page in terms of not only some of the run fit stuff that we do, but also in terms of the coverage responsibility. So there's a lot of communication that goes on at that position. And so those guys have to be really smart. And it's not just book smart. It's being able to think and process, all right, and make really good decisions. And I think that's what all the great ones really do. I thought our guys did a really great job. Poles and his staff did a great job of trying to identify the type of players that we're looking for. We're looking for smart players. We're looking for tough players. We're looking for highly competitive players. And we really, there was a decrease in what's the 40 time, what's the height, what's the weight, what's the, athletic movement skills. It really was, are they above the line athletically? All right. And then let's watch the tape and let's let their football character bleed off the tape. And every one of our players that you look at, they have great football character, and it bled off the tape at us.
5: With Vandenberg, Ryan did say that the coaching staff was really adamant about banging the table for him for his late selection. So what stood out to you with him?
2: Well, he was one of these guys that for whatever reason, throughout the league kind of slipped through the cracks a little bit. And sometimes that stuff happens. But he was a player that our scouting staff brought to us, and our defensive line coaches primarily, they watched the tape and came to me and they were like, just do me this favor. Okay, watch this 60 play cut up on this player. And when you watch

0: the 60 play cutup. You know, when you're going through the draft process, there's a lot of what this guy can't do. All right. Well, we tried to focus on what this guy can do. And when you watch that 60 play cutup of the things that this player can do, it was pretty impressive. Just the movement skills, the power, the athleticism, the effort, the toughness, like all those things, the football character, I keep saying that, the football character bled off the tape to us. And he was a guy that we thought, man, this guy really fits into what we, you know, what we want to do. And there's certainly a lot of things that he still has to improve on. But there's a skill set there, and there's a football character there that we were excited about working with.
1: So I thought he had some great things to say, Tom, overall about the process that they went through and looking inward first before they figured out, hey, what are we looking for?
2: Yeah, well, one thing he mentioned, he wants to increase team speed. And I do think that you can increase team speed by having a nice combination at the safety position. And they asked him, what is the one commonality of all the safeties that he's coached? And he says they are all smart. And so I think when you have a Kobe Bryant mixed up with Dylan, it really, it allows you to be faster up front, because not only can the experience of the safety position maybe fill a void here and there, or they're solid tacklers. You know, Dennis knows exactly what he wants. And so I think that he sees in this group of talent a formula that he can put out a lot of different schemes and a variety players in different positions.
3: Yeah. I thought it was pretty cool when Dennis went through just watching the tape, because you know, Tom and I know you get labeled as a player. Oh, this guy can't do this. This guy can't do that. You know, and he said, let's just watch the tape and let's see what the player can do. Because if you know what he can do, obviously you can focus on those areas as a play caller to really feature them. You know, the signature plays, the signature things that a player does do well, you'll put that in your game plan. And so I think it speaks a lot about Dennis Allen, that he's a coach that I'm not just going to run my defense and I want my defense run this way. No, I know this player can do this. So when this player's in there, we're going to focus a little bit more on these type of defensive fronts that we're going to call, or coverages, or whatever. So I just think it really speaks about his, you know, just how good of a coach he is to really play to the skill sets of his players and what they can do.
1: That's a great point, because I think some players are talented, but they don't fit certain teams. That's agreed. All there's to it. So,
3: well, the coaches are stubborn, because they're like, well, I'm like Mike Martz. Mike Martz was going to run his offense no matter what. That's his offense. And what was he known for? Not running the ball, right? So they didn't do a lot of running, or call a lot of running plays for that matter. So I think it's huge.
1: From my observation, being up at Hallis Hall for the practices and the podium work from the players, I tell you, this bunch of rookies, they have a lot of confidence. They come in believing in themselves in a manner which really hit me hard. Like Malik Muhammad, this guy, you know, this Texas cornerback, he is going to compete. He's going to compete. He feels very strongly about what he brings to the table. And then for that matter, the sixth round pick, which Dennis talked on at the end, how the coach stood on the table for this guy, he's a boulder of a man. He is super strong, and he is also not only congenial and he sounds very smart, he is driven. So this Jordan Vandenberg is going to be a story in training camp, I think. He's going to be pushing these guys, and he's going to earn some reps, Tommy.
2: Yeah, I want confidence, though, Jeff. I don't want any of these rookies sneaking out to practice. I want them to open that door and get out there. And if they got to get out there a couple minutes early to work on something, I love the confidence of young people, because then it challenges veterans as well.
3: I mean, other than Jervon Dexter and Grady Jarrett, Jordan Vandenberg should feel pretty good. All those other defensive linemen are all new guys too, whether it's Street or Turner was missed all of last year. You know, Neville Gallimore's new. And so it's all new for them too. So if I'm Jordan Vandenberg, I'd be like, hey, let's let it loose. I'm going to come in here and compete. You know, so these guys don't have any footing that I don't have. You know, it's my first year too here. So I think you're going to see him probably make a name for himself, Jeff. It already stands out, but we'll see, and we'll be following him during camp.
1: Yeah, it's going to be a fun training camp. Coming up next, we dig into Press Taylor's thoughts, the offensive coordinator, here on Bears Weekly on ESPN 1000 of the Bears Radio Network.
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1: 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Press Taylor moves from passing game coordinator to offensive coordinator this year for the Bears. A lot of trust from Ben Johnson. A lot of experience from Philadelphia to Jacksonville. A family of coaches, including his brother Zach, heading up the Bengals program. Called the most organized coach he's ever seen by Ben Johnson. That's Taylor's start here in our review of his podium work last week.
19: I think a lot of that started just being a QC for a while. And I was fortunate enough to be in one place for a long time. I think that's a big part of it that helps. I was in Philly for 8 years to start my career. And so you see a lot of the same things as quality control. You're breaking down everybody every single week. So you see a lot of plays. You kind of keep seeing this show up. Well, I wanted to just save all that. That's where it all started. And then as you go, it just adds on. And you end up with years and years of the same plays or different examples of certain concepts. I was just always pretty good about keeping it all in the same spot, being organized. It gets a little bit more tedious as you build it out. And then I was fortunate to bring that information with me on the places I moved on to as my career moved. And so then that's just a part of, I've enjoyed doing that. I felt like that brought value to my role of whatever role I was, if I could contribute video examples, ideas, things like that, and being organized with it. And that was just something that appealed to me and was a strength of mine, I felt like.
12: The most significant way your role changed.

0: moving over from passing and coordinator to OC?
1: I think just directing some of the meetings. You know, Ben's not able to be in all the offensive staff meetings, things like that. So I try to just steer the ship in terms of where we're going, fill the gap when he's not in the room, relay his message to the staff really more than anything, and provide some guidance on where we're going, what's ahead, you know, preparing for rookie camp, but also preparing for our veterans next coming in Monday again of what that week's going to look like when Ben's not around. Like, all that comes from Ben. I spend a lot of time with him or just he and I talking to make sure we're on the same page, and then I carry his message through the offensive staff.
2: How much of your process involves talking to Dennis Allen and the defensive coaches to get some perspective, some sense of what they're seeing in your side of the ball?
1: Yeah, we're constantly doing that. Whether it may even be players of certain times, and we'll do that throughout the course of the year, talking to our scout team players. Of, okay, tell me what you saw here. What did this look like to you in your, because we're trying to attack people in their shoes. And there's certain times where we need you to play it this way because this is what we think they'll do. There are certain times where we'll say, hey, play it straight up and tell us what you see. And so we're getting feedback from those guys. We are constantly in communication with our defensive staff as well. Al Harris, Richard Smith, any of those guys. What does this look like for your players? What challenges you? And you're doing it just to get better as a unit. You know, certain things that maybe we can expose our defense to that we know people do as well. So they're seeing it throughout the spring, but things that we think could fit our arsenal throughout the course of the season.
0: Would you think that the possibilities are for somebody like Xavien Thomas, just getting to know him and watching him and obviously having scouted him, but when you think about that player, what are the possibilities?
1: I think the first thing that leaps off the tape is the speed element that he brings. You know, obviously we know he's a dynamic returner. He's got a variety of experiences, though, when you look through his college career, lining up at running back, taking handoffs from the backfield, obviously being out on the edge, playing inside the numbers. You know, you see the speed and you see the complementary aspect of what he could potentially be with our group. He's going to have to go earn it. And that comes in the meeting room first, of earning some trust to get your reps, of showing that you can be trusted when you get there and then being able to do something with it. So just like anybody, he's going to put in a lot of time, put in a lot of work, and we'll see where he goes as this thing builds.
0: Where would you say his refinement needs to come the most as a receiver?
1: That's a good question. I mean, none of these guys are finished products. So it's really just growing as an entire player. And so with him, it's going to be different. You know, he goes from Mississippi State to LSU, learns a new system, comes here, learns a new system that's probably a little bit more in depth than he's ever been a part of. And then you're doing it and it continues every single day. There's a new install. We're rolling pretty quick. So they're kind of drinking from a fire hose early on. You want to see when that point in training camp where it hits that they're confident. And then you start to see their skill set really flourish. Where right now they're thinking, I mean, every time they break the huddle, they're thinking, their mind's going a million miles an hour. We know you're not seeing the full skill set yet. And that'll come as they get comfortable and they start to understand what's being asked of them.
3: With Logan, what are some ways you guys will test him over the next few weeks before the break, just to see how fast things are clicking for him?
1: Yeah, I mean, the biggest thing is just the beauty of DA's defense. You know, he's going to see every front known to man in OTAs alone. And so then that's just going to prepare him. That gets your head spinning a little bit. You're making a bunch of different calls. A lot of things come up through the course of plays that were maybe discussed in passing, but you can't walk through every single look. But by getting all these different looks that our defense presents, I think that's really just going to train them and get them ready. And then you get to the speed of the game, you get to potentially joint practices, preseason games, all of this experience just accumulates. And then we'll see where these guys shake out at the end of it.
4: A lot of discussion about how to use guys, right? So how to use Xavien Thomas. Yeah, he's got the speed. Digging into the tight end, Sam Roush, who looks the part with the ball in his hands. He is a rumbling wreck of a tight end. And lastly, what the time might look like for Logan Jones. Tom, that seems to be one of the bigger stories coming out of rookie camp and just the draft in general, is what kind of competition this is going to be with Garrett Bradbury.
5: Yeah, I mean, look, there's results of Tyler Lindenbaum. He got the center for Kansas City that came in and started as a rookie. So it's not out of the realm of possibility that it could be so competitive that Logan Jones could win the job. However, I don't think Garrett Bradbury is going to come over and just hand him the football. It's something that we're going to have to pay attention to. You know, when we watch 9-on-7 in training camp and full pads, we're going to have to look at the performance of each offensive line. And oh yeah, they're still just investigating the left tackle position.
6: Yeah, I think it's going to be a healthy competition. I think he's got a great shot and a great opportunity here. Centers have have a good track record when they're drafted to come in and play right away. Think of all like the first round centers that have been drafted. They're plug and play players. I mean, I go back to even Travis Frederick of Dallas Cowboys. Everybody was killing that pick. Oh, the Cowboys, they picked a center. That guy was a great center up until he had his, you know, came up with the disability that he had to deal with. But it's been true since the draft inception. Offensive linemen are really good picks, and typically centers are very solid picks. And I would think an Iowa product under Kirk Ferentz will fare pretty well.
4: Also, the addition of Scotty Miller, a veteran. He was signed after the workout, the tryout, 8-year veteran in the league. And it sounds like Ben Johnson, guys, is going to keep that door open to see what else might be out there if needed during training camp or even here in the weeks leading up to it. He just continues to add pieces to his basketball team of an offense.
5: It's, you know, you think of Olamide Zaccheaus and think of Devin Duvernay. Here's a couple of receivers that came in and they, you know, competed immediately. They played a big role on this football team. And those are kind of some of the guys that we're talking about. You know, you still have to, you know, these guys have had success in the NFL.
6: Everybody kind of assumes, hey, this could be the role of this player. You mentioned Duvernay. We knew he was going to be involved in special teams. But I just think as a player, what can I carve out more? Fine, they expect me to be a good returner. That's why they signed me. But what can I carve out more where I can have a bigger impact to grow my career as a player? And hopefully those players are not just accepting of their role, but challenge themselves to do more and be better.
4: Slot receiver who played outside because of his speed at times, Scotty Miller, a Barrington native, another local product now with the Bears. All right, coming up, our final segment, Tom's thoughts here on ESPN 1000 on the Bears Radio Network.
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4: 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Jeff Joniak, Tom Thayer, and Jim Miller with Tom's thoughts. Jimmy, we're going to start them off. You want way of life to be contagious.
5: Right. So Ben talked about it in his initial press

0: conference before a rookie mini camp, and he says one of the things we want to do for these rookies is introduce them to the way of life of the Chicago Bears. But if you're introducing the rookies to the way of life, they're still kind of seeing it blindly. When the veterans get there, they're going to introduce the way of life and the competitive sense and preparation and everything. And you want it to be contagious. You want these veterans to be able to teach the way of life to these rookies so they know exactly what Ben's talking about.
1: Yeah, you got to light it to ignite it, right, Tom? Once the veterans come in there, they kind of get the party started. And that's when it all ignites and it'll be fun to see.
2: Well, it's going to ignite it for the defensive players, so the 50 up downs they've got to do. So, right, Dennis?
0: Welcome aboard.
1: Welcome. That'll catch your attention.
2: Yeah, it sure will. Number two, you can make a second first impression.
0: You just had rookie mini camp. If it didn't go well for you, don't walk out of the building with a woe's me attitude. Understand what you need to improve on. Is it mental? Is it physical? Understand what you just experienced and how when you come back in the building that you have a chance to wash that initial rookie camp experience and start developing and coming along the way the coaches and the building expects you to be. So understand what you need to do to make your chances even better.
1: You know, you're going to know where you're at in your own assessment. Hey, I'm behind here, maybe on the mental aspect. I didn't do this right, that right. This is what I've got to work on. So you kind of know where you stand once you step away from the rookie minicamp and work on those things and come back and be ready to go and put a better foot forward.
2: Hey, real quick, either of you, start with Jim. Did you have a bad day in your rookie camp or rookie training camp that you thought, my gosh, I don't know if I could overcome this?
1: No, I thought there were days where I was struggling. Like, I was like, man, what are we doing here? Like, I'm trying to sort out the plays in my head and it wasn't all making in sense. And, you know, they throw you in there, in a play and you're with the first team, believe it or not. This was when I was in Pittsburgh and I just found myself, you know, you're really just overthinking. And I was just kind of in the deep end of the pool and I wasn't able to swim just yet. And so you kind of look foolish, but it's those moments where I think really, you know, where you sink or swim, you say, all right, this is what I've got to do to get better. You understand the seriousness of it and you got to challenge yourself as a player of what you need to do and make sure that that doesn't happen again.
0: You know, for me, I wasn't playing a confident position. When I first came to the Bears, I was playing center to back up Hilgi. And I knew I wasn't a starting caliber center in the NFL, but I knew I could start at guard. And so I fought and struggled almost the whole training camp playing center and just hoping that eventually I would get an opportunity to have a snap at guard, so much that I went up to Bill Tobin's office and I begged him. I said, look, I need some reps at center or I'm going to get cut. And so, yeah, I mean, I wasn't gaining self-confidence. I knew Hilgi was the premier center in the NFL at that time, along with Dwight Stevenson from the Miami Dolphins, and non-position confidence.
2: Wow. Wow. Be early, stay late is the final Tom's thoughts.
0: And I think that goes with once you're now, you're a rookie, you're introduced to the football side of it, you're introduced to the building. It's a great place to be. The food is quality. The weight room is the best. The meeting rooms, accessibility to fields. And when you and I were talking to Jahdae Walker on the night of the draft, he talked about how he wanted to be the first one in the building every day. And a lot of that time, Caleb was. So he was kind of fight, you know, having a kind of a fun cat and mouse game about being there early. And as a player, I was the type of guy that I was always in the building super early. And I think there's benefits to that. The coaches and the facility sees and the people in there see your eagerness and you can maybe learn a little bit of something. You can get a workout done beforehand. So to me, when you have the facility like that, be early and stay late.
2: Yeah, DeAndre Swift also was in there. He was having a hard time beating DeAndre in, Jim.
1: Yeah. Tom, for the life of me, I don't understand why guys go other places to train. You know, and this goes
0: me
1: back
0: neither.
1: To college. Oh, I'm going to IMG or I'm doing this. I stayed right at Michigan State. Man, we got a great weight room here. Everything I needed was right there at Michigan State. And I would live in that building if I was a player at the Bears. I mean, like you said, you got the food now. And what's not to like and what's not there to make you a better player with what teams have invested into their facilities. So it's all right there for you. And if I could sneak in a bunk bed, fine. I'll sleep there too.
0: Me too.
2: All right, boys, thank you so much. We'll talk to you next week. The executive producer of the Bears Radio Network, Eric Ostrowski. Thanks to Kendra Smith in the ESPN studios and to all of our producers. 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Amber and Ian
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10: I hate to say that because I love watching Joel Embiid play, but if I always got to wonder how many games is he going to play, how many games is he going to miss, and if he's back for the playoffs, what is that going to look like? I give him credit. Coming back from appendicitis and surgery, he went out to the games with his basketball team, but he was a statue on defense.
11: Coleman on Freddie and Harry, Cavs, Pistons, followed by Thunder and Lakers tonight. OKC with the chance to sweep the series. Elsewhere, no suspension for Spurs star Victor Wembanyama. Will not face additional discipline for elbowing Minnesota's Naz Reid in yesterday's loss. Was ejected after being called for a flagrant two in the second quarter. The Bucks are open for business on trade offers for two-time MVP Giannis Antetokounmpo. Milwaukee discussed a deal at the deadline in February after Giannis expressed the time had come for the two sides to part ways. NFL schedule being released this week. The Bills will play their first regular season game at their new Highmark Stadium in week two against the Lions on Thursday Night Football.
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